0: you know, my own intake. So I started realizing things. Okay, so the first time I realized it was my keys. I went to pick up a record player that I purchased from this girl not far from where I lived. And I was sorting out the back of the car and had my backpack in the front seat with a set of keys on it. Spare keys were in the console. And then all of a sudden, I go back up to the front seat to get my keys. They're no longer on my backpack. And I'm like, what the fuck? Well, those keys, skip a bunch of details, but those keys showed up on my nightstand in a home I don't really stay at about a week and a half later. Now, when I tell that story, it sounds like maybe I'm just addle-brained and didn't remember, but that I'm sure of because I was sober as a day. And then multiple things like that getting moved around and shifted from spot to spot. Some things actually disappearing and never to return. You know, I've had tools missing and so on because I'm flipping a house. And so I don't know. But that was the initial, like, trigger that got me was that key incident where I had colored tabs on my spare keys and my main keys. And my main keys went missing, showing up a week and a half later on a nightstand in a place. I'm kind of like a gypsy a bit, you know, a little bit where I'm going like from living in one spot and another. And so this particular place, this nightstand where I was found them, is a place I haven't been sleeping very much. But it's like my main home. It's my address, or so to speak. So that was kind of the key in. And then some things just haven't showed back up at all. But then, you know, cars, the same different three different color cars, mostly red and blue and silver or white, which doesn't seem like three different colors, but it seemed like they were kind of in the same family. Different states and all of that, but they would be sitting in a parking lot, you know, and then as soon as I would drive by, they would follow me. And it wouldn't be just one car. It would be multiple cars. So, I mean, at first I thought, well, I'm just being paranoid. But I've never been paranoid in my life. I've left my doors unlocked, like, my whole life. I've just been just sort of country girl, don't even lock my car. I'd rather you get in my car and get what you want than break my window kind of thought. But when shit is getting moved around and paperwork is getting motioned around and moved around, it just started making me question, like, if they're not taking anything, then, you know, to keep, then what are they leaving? So, I mean, that's kind of the synopsis of what I've got for you right now, because I don't really have any answers. I just have a ton of questions. And I've looked on the internet, but I also feel like what I'm getting when I search is filtered to what I've intended to receive, if that makes any sense. One other thing that's been interesting, point worth making, is that there's been, like, hints, little pieces of paper or something with writing on them that doesn't make – it's not my handwriting. It's not the handwriting of anybody that I'm around regularly. And, like, one was TOTH, T-O-T-H, which, as you may know, is like, some kind of Greek god, or I can't remember now. I looked it up, but I can't remember for sure. But
1: that was Thoth. You said
0: T-O-T-H, Thoth.
1: Okay, Thoth, Egyptian Hermes, right? Sign of Mercury.
0: Yeah, I think that's right. Yeah, something around there. Yeah, Slovenian god of some sort, maybe.

0: searching.
1: Like a feedback
0: So
1: loop.
0: that's the synopsis I have for you, is as like condensed as I can bring it.
2: Without giving anything like personal away that you don't want to give away, is do you think that is there any particular like reason that stands out to you as to why you might be targeted?
0: Yes, that's a great question. I feel like me, I got involved in some, and like, I started doing some meth for a bit. And that is kind of like around the time that it sort of started. For instance, that's where, when I was picking up the record player, I had hired this girl to do some painting for me, but she was also supplying me with some every once in a while. It wasn't even like a regular thing, but I hired her to help me work because she needed to pay her rent. And then I went ahead and helped her pay her rent. And she said, I got this record player. I can trade you for the rest of what you owe me, you know, what I owe you. And I said, okay. So her reaction to this kind of makes me loop into that action because she overreacted so hard. And she was like, you're losing your goddamn mind. What is your problem? Your keys. You know, you had extra keys. You said you have an extra set of keys. Why would you carry an extra set of keys? Like all these sort of extravagant questions that really weren't relevant to the scenario. And the end game on her that day with the record player was that she said, you're dangerous. Leave my property. I don't ever want to see you again. Now, that's rather outrageous and extreme for someone going, I know I left him right here. I wonder. Where in the world? How is this even possible? You know? So
2: Yeah.
0: I feel like
2: Did you get the
0: somehow
2: record player though?
0: it's connected to my meth use. I still have the record player.
2: Good.
0: Fucking
2: Okay.
0: awesome, and I want it so
2: Hell
0: bad.
2: yeah. Hell yeah.
0: It's
1: Has
0: like
1: there,
0: so classy too. It's like from the 1960s. It's the whole cabinet. It's got like the gold sort of like crisscross bars on the front where the speakers are inlaid into the cabinet. And you know, lift the top, and it's like the record player pops up out of the middle. Oh, man, it's so classy.
1: Now I know you don't really have a social media persona online, but have you received any just like out of character emails or I don't know what other messaging systems you might use out there, maybe text messages or anything like that, or has it been mostly quiet on that front?
0: That's a good question. I have received phone calls from people saying, hey, this is so and so from Michigan. I haven't heard from you in a while. Call me back. You know, and I've received a lot of phone calls from people, numbers that I don't recognize. But since this started, I stopped answering calls that I don't recognize. Now, I knew you guys were calling, so I answered, but I don't answer calls I don't recognize because I feel, and I don't open text messages that I don't recognize. Because I feel like maybe that's a link in because I've swiped my phone clean. I've changed my emails and all of this kind of stuff, trying to clean up any sort of access. Because I have had to change my passwords. Get this. Change my Apple ID password 32 times in the past 5 weeks. Because every time, and I write my password down before I enter it. So I know, and I have to enter it twice. So I know for goddamn certain that this fucking password is right. But then when I go back in to do it, wait, can I cuss?
2: Yeah,
1: I don't
2: yeah.
1: know, Chris, can
2: We're not
1: she?
2: on terrestrial radio, so we don't have to worry about the FCC, thank
0: Okay.
2: God.
0: I was just realizing, I was like, wait, I'm not allowed. Okay. So, this is a passionate subject for me and I get a little carried away.
2: Yeah, cuss all you want.
0: So, okay. So, this I know this fucking password is right, but I enter it and it says incorrect password. I enter it again. You know, and I try it 3 or 4 times and it still says it's incorrect. And I'm like, well, God damn it. So then I go back in and change the password again. And I've had to do that 32 times in the past 5 weeks. So something is on me. Now, your original question was, what have I done that's maybe triggered this? The methamphetamines maybe, which I'm clean of now. So, you know, like I said, I reduced variables and the shit is still existing. Now it's more associated directly with my music.

0: surprisingly enough, like I play music some, and it's like encouraging me to play music somehow. And when I play, it will like isolate out and show me like the basic keys of where I need the key change. It's really bizarre. So once I got past the fear element of, you know, gang stalk, is it this, is it that, and not going down those pathways of concern or thought, and moved away from fear-based exploration into I get to choose, it like became more supportive, I think, of like where I need to grow, if that makes any sense. The other aspect is, you know, and you know me as Yolanda, so I have nothing to hide here, but shoplifting, I have this like really weird sort of, okay, so I cliff dive too. I love jumping off of like cliffs, you know, big rock face cliffs into water. Damn. Because there's this whole like excitable edge of I'm alive, you know, and for some reason a quick, easy access to that is shoplifting from corporations because fuck them. And I don't steal from people, but for some reason, like that just feels fucking, I don't know. I don't do it anymore because I feel like maybe possibly that was something that made me a slug of society. Because I watched this TED Talk one time, and this woman was talking about, during some of my investigations, I watched this TED Talk about thought, it's called Thought Projects. And she was talking about drug recovery and different projects that are accessible through federal government level access to the minds of the people. So and she used this example, like if you use cats for your tests, then people are going to like get all upset because you're using cats and they care about cats. Now if you start using slugs to like, you know, test on, then nobody's going to really notice because they're fucking slugs. You know, we pour salt on them and watch them melt. Nobody cares. So I wonder if that correlation doesn't fit somehow to certain humans are considered slugs of society by things that we choose to do or things that we choose to be participant in. So once they see, you know, because AI is always working, once they see and correlate that these people are doing these things, which we could put them away for, let's use them for a thought project. It's just a theory I have. There's nothing holding that to proof. I just have a theory here because that's really all I have to work on at this point, besides knowledge that maybe somebody like you guys might have further in. I don't understand these things much at all, honestly. I'm not much active. I'm not very active in social medias or like online activities. I can hardly use FaceTime, but I'm not that old. I just don't really give a shit. I'd rather have people face-to-face conversations. I love it.
1: Can I ask you a question, Yolanda? My name is Dean, by the way. How you doing?
0: Hi, Dean. Yeah, I'm good.
1: How's it going?
0: I've had a really good day, actually.
1: Awesome. Well, I'm glad that you called us back. I have a few questions for you, if you don't mind. You said that, well, I'm just going to run on the assumption that you're experiencing gang stalking and that you're what they call a targeted individual. It sounds like you've been going through some stuff that would leads me to think that's definitely the case. So you said that it really first kind of started kicking off when you started noticing strange things that weren't really adding up was after you'd done some meth, and you said, that you no longer participate in that kind of activity. How long ago has it been since you last got high? If you don't mind my asking, I think it's a...
0: No, that's a fair question. Well, you know, in reality, it's been about a month. But even before that, it was because I carried around this little bit for like 3 weeks after I quit. And so, I mean, around the time that this started is around the time that I stopped. But I carried this bit around.
1: How long ago
0: around,
1: did it start? Like, how long? Like
0: along, about 3 months ago.
1: About 3 months ago. Can I ask you another question about the meth?
0: Sure.
1: Did you, and this is I'm sorry if these are personal questions, but I'm just kind of trying to get some background and some context.
0: I'm down with it.
1: Did you, have you usually always got your shit from the same sources, from the same people?
0: Yes, only ever. I mean, that's the only contact I have, to be honest with you. I've never even tried to make another contact.
1: Cool. Would you consider these people pretty good friends, fairly close to you? Things, people that you've spent time with and hang out with, or just is it just a kind of a business connect?
0: Well, that's a complicated question because they were a connection through a source, a person I met while working on this home, and someone was working for me, and he introduced me to the drug, and then he introduced me to the supplier. Now I became kind of seemingly friends with these people, and it was his sister that was supplying to me the people who I had. But I, you know, I went to her house, we'd hang out, she offered me, you know, pancakes and tater tots. I ate the same day that this all the shit went down, you know, I ate pancakes and some other kind of, you know, hood rat shit, and that was supposed to be funny.
1: I don't think pancakes and tater tots is funny. That's some serious shit.
0: And tater tots, I think, is what we had. Pancakes, tater tots, and, you know, like gin and juice or something. And
1: yeah,
0: so,
1: at like 11 p.m. at night. Like, that's it.
0: Yeah, yeah. I mean, it was like, yeah, something like that. But no, I mean, we weren't like friends. She may have wanted to fuck me, honestly. You know, it never really came to that.
1: Cool.
0: But I don't
1: so, yeah,
0: think
1: so you guys were, you guys
0: I don't
1: were
0: think
1: friendly.
0: That we were friends.
1: You're friendly,
0: yeah,
1: associates.
0: Friendly, but not friends.
1: Friendly, but not necessarily friends. That's cool. Here's another personal question for you. Have you ever been to jail? Have you been to jail in the last 3 or 4 or 5 years?
0: No.
1: Do you know if any of these
0: never
1: other characters have been to jail recently in the last 5 years?
0: Yes. In fact,
1: they have?
0: Yes. In fact, when she was working for me, her son turned her in for turning tricks, and she had to go take care of some stuff. She was out of work for like 4 days, came back to start working for me. Everything was fine. When I went to go pick up the record player, her boys were home. I thought that to be fantastically strange.
1: Hmm. Right.
0: Uh-huh.
1: Okay. I ask this because there's a lot of people, a lot of the ways that people can get co-signed into gang stalking, as far as they become gang stalkers and they become participants in these kind of things, is in incarcerated scenarios, like facing jail time or facing even real serious prison time for really stupid minor offenses. Because as we know, that the entire criminal justice system is geared towards targeting poor people and keeping them in custody, keeping them on the dole in the system, and people, and it's uncomfortable for people to go to jail. It's a life wrecker. And in order for people to avoid having their lives wrecked, generally people are desperate enough to get out of that type of situation that they'll do whatever they're told to do. And a lot of people, a lot of times, people are in jail and they'll be given weird vaccines, treatments, things like that. And of course, you don't really have any rights or say so over those things, but many times people will take the deal to get out of doing any kind of time. And a lot of that deal is that you do jobs for the government. You do jobs for law enforcement and security. And so if you're involved in associating, and I mean this in no slight way to you at all, you seem like a totally cool person. Yeah, but if you're associating or even surrounded by and not associating with the colorful type of characters that you just described, it's not impossible for me to imagine that perhaps some of these people have avoided incarceration or jail time or charges. Or, you know, if they're already engaged themselves in black and gray and covert market trades like skin in trade or drug dealing. It just kind of goes for the, it goes, it's just a matter of course that given the right situations and motivations that they would be prescribed into gang stalking other people for whatever reason.
0: Yeah.
1: And it could just be to drive you crazy. It could just be to confuse you. A lot of the motivations is, from what in my studies, is to get people to react, and preferably to react in very psychotic and very paranoid, delusional, and hopefully violent ways to where they draw more attention on themselves. And then they will either get incarcerated or institutionalized, and then boom, you're back in the system. And then you can end up getting a job working for the state to go gang stalk other people. It's a big vicious cycle.
0: Mm-hmm. Mm-hmm. That's what I found too. Yeah. Mm-hmm. Mm-hmm. No, that's what I found also. I used some other people's computers and did some research and stuff. And that's what I found also. So that's why I haven't called the cops when I have things missing, because I say,
1: you don't want to do that.
0: I don't want to draw more attention to myself. My mom, no. I was, the house where my keys showed up was actually at one of my mom's houses. So I had confided in her about what was going on. Well, she reacted in a way that was, you go get a psychological evaluation. And I said, simply no, fuck off. She said, well, you need to leave. I said, okay, I will. So that's where I've ended up, is in that position. But I would rather do that than go for a psychological. I've lost contact with my children because my mom called my dad, my ex-husband, and said, this is what she's going through. This is how she's acting. And you really don't need to let the kids around her because this is not normal. And so I no longer really have contact with my younger children because of this stuff too, as well. But I'm not going to I just don't submit to reacting in these overactive ways where I'm going to involve law or government, because those are the people that I see in the cars with the super dark tinted windows, undercover, you know, they're absolutely not undercover. I can spot you no matter if you're driving a minivan or a Sabre. I can tell what you're doing, you know? So,
1: It's not helpful either that, you know, in the case of your custody situation, that, you know, if you could be described by your family as paranoid, delusional, and that's one side and one angle. And another angle that they could play is, oh, well, you have a history of drug use. Or another angle is that you associate with very colorful characters. And like this, these little backgrounders that fill in the coloring of who you are as a person. Every one of those things get manipulated and exploited.
0: And here's another element. There's one more element I'll add to this that might fit into the puzzle that you're putting together. I have had a history of depression and suicidal idealization. So I put myself in the hospital in 2012, and I was there for 8 or 9 days. And so when I came out of the hospital, they gave me a cocktail of fucking drugs and two diagnoses. Now, I'm a big mouth, and I tell people way too much, but these two diagnoses, one was bipolar 2. The other one was dissociative disorder, which is the new term for multiple personality disorder. So, yeah. I mean, that's a curious one, right? Like, that's one that people make movies about that are the most interesting movies, you know, about like personalities and shit. So I had briefly touched on or like randomly overshared in a painting extravaganza with these meth heads about that aspect. And it was pretty soon after that that all this shit started. So I felt like maybe I had dropped enough information that I was like the perfect target. And then they had left some notes, like not physical notes, but like verbal notes. They're like, oh, perfect. She's got Oracle cards.
1: Yeah.
0: Whoa.
1: Yeah. Yolanda, like, I'm sorry, you are the perfect target. You check all
0: like,
1: of the
0: I've got
1: the
0: Oracle
1: boxes.
0: Cards. I've done research about.
1: Every single bit of your personality and your behavior can be explained away with everything you've just said. Never mind the fact that you're very likely being gang stalked or a targeted individual. And that's really part of the perfect packaging of this type of assault, is that every single thing in your life can be explained away. by the systemic responses that we already have to people that are experiencing all the symptoms of gang stalking.
0: Yeah.
1: It's a beautiful system. It's a really beautiful, I mean, it's an impressive system of abuse that's going on. And I'm really sorry.
0: Well, I'll just tell you right now, I'm not having sex with dolphins.
1: can I ask you?
0: Apparently,
1: can I ask
0: they
1: you?
0: Did sex with dolphins back in the '60s.
2: Was that John Parsons?
1: Can I ask you another?
2: That research it. Who was it? Yeah.
1: Can I ask you another couple questions?
0: Sure.
1: All right. So, despite all the annoying, like irritating shit that these colorful characters and the misplacing of items, and just the weirdness of the potentially being followed, is there anything else that's going on, like, internally? And I heard you say earlier that, like, you've had to change your passwords and your devices a bunch of times. That's typical because a lot of devices can be hijacked and could be overridden with all kinds of different programs.
0: Yeah.
1: Are you hearing things? Does your body freak out? Do you have, like, physical sensations in specific generalized areas of your body, or are you hearing things in your mind?
0: There's high-pitched...
1: Like chatter?
0: There's, like, yeah, for sure, but there's also, like, a bit of tinnitus, and it's, like, almost, like, cricket-like. It's not steady tinnitus like a tinnitus would do, where it's, like, a steady, high-pitched noise. It's like a up and down. It's like a I can't. I don't know.
3: Like it oscillates.
0: Right, yes, it oscillates. That's it. So it's like it's not like regular tinnitus where it holds the same tempo and the same sound. It will have kind of like cicada like reference inside my head. The other aspect is I can, like, if I'm doing yoga or my stretches or whatever, I'll hear like yum or something like that, you know, like like something that's like really, really provocative, you know. And and then other correlations, like my dad passed away a while back, and there's other correlations also, like around my dad, like it's almost like trying to feed me as if it's my dad talking to me or something. One of the things that went missing for about 2 weeks was all of my journals. I keep journals pretty well. I haven't in the past years, but all of my journals went away for like 2 weeks. And then they just showed back up in a box in the barn, which I've never put my journal in the barn because paper in the barn, duh, don't do that. But so that was peculiar to me. That all my, that shit. So I thought maybe, you know, because now they have all of this history, they're like feeding back to me because they've read my history. Now they can, I have no idea. I really haven't given a whole lot of like explorative thought like recently because I've got so much shit, like responsibilities in my life I need to accomplish that I can't get stuck on. I'm not an investigator, you know? And so I don't know how to be. And I can't go down that pathway because it wastes so much time. I tried that and I got stuck in spinning in the mud for 3 weeks. Mm-hmm. That's when I called you, Blueberry, about it because it was just so overwhelming. I couldn't figure out which way to look. You know? Does that answer your question?
1: Yeah. Yeah. Awesome.
2: Okay. Now, Yolanda, Chris here. I have. I actually was gonna save it for later in the show, but you've brought up a lot of similarities to it. I'm going to play a ABC 10 San Diego news clip. It's only about a minute and a half. And I'm curious as to like how similar this is to what you're experiencing, at least on the missing items and your house getting fucked with level, because it sounds pretty similar, but let me know. Here you go.
4: Mm-hmm. It's the thing nightmares are made of.
5: You know, it's so creepy that I decided to have a bolt put on the door, and I'm having my son sleep in here with me.
4: Creepy only begins to describe it.
5: It's like an alternate reality, really.
4: When she'd get home from work, Fasika Tafara started noticing things out of place in her home.
5: No, they were just all open, but what was weird is, so for example, they were open like this, but they were all at the same level.
4: First, the windows, then lights turned on. her cabinets pulled out.
5: It's intended to let me know that somebody has been here, essentially, right? So all of the drawers have been pulled out. And
4: something strange every single day for almost the past month. She finally realized someone has been coming inside.
5: Are people following me? And then I started to wonder also, well, how do they know when I'm here and when I'm not here?
4: Then Tafara found this small camera in her 11-year-old son's bedroom. So she took to the internet and started digging. What she found? Something called community or gang stalking. It's an eerie practice aimed at your psyche to make you almost feel like you're going crazy.
5: It's spooky, and my understanding is that if this is in fact what it is, it can go on for years. You know?
4: Only you're not. Tafara left her phone recording audio at her house. Listen, you can hear what sounds like people rummaging around. On one, you can hear what sounds like drilling.
5: So this hole here has been cut into the attic space.
4: Tafara says detectives have been to the house.
5: Kind of like, you know, if it happens again, call us, but there's not much we can do.
4: Something that makes this even more terrifying.
2: I wish they would have followed up on that news report, but that was the only reporting of her situation I could find.
0: No, yeah, that's
3: really good. Let me ask.
2: Does that tick any boxes as far as similarities? Or?
0: Oh, yeah, 100%. 100%. You know, there's so many things that it's hard to sort of narrow it down to a pocket to talk to someone in a matter of 20 minutes about what has been going on. I mean, in the beginning, I was so, like, spazzy about it because, yeah, I was just like, how do they know when I'm leaving? And then I would be stuck in my house. You know, it looked like I was some sort of paranoid freak just staying in my house all the time, because every time I would literally even go into the yard, and then I would go back into the house. I'd be in the yard cutting limbs, you know, using my chainsaw or whatever, and then I'd go back in the house and then realize that the tool I set on the counter is no longer on the counter. Yeah, I totally relate to that shit. Like, wanting me to know that they've been there.
3: Chris, did you get that from the MoFax episode that he did on this?
2: You know what? It's possible, because when I watched that report on YouTube the other day and clipped it, it sounded familiar, so maybe that's where I'd heard it before.
3: Yeah, I think that's what he wrapped the episode with, was that specific clip.
2: Okay, that makes sense.
3: And I really appreciate her use of the word spooky in there. I dug that. Yolanda, I had one last question, and we don't have to get into, like, the specific details of what you may have found when you were looking online, but, can you maybe speak on the entertainment factor that you and I had discussed at one point, maybe with, like, the Twitch element?
0: Oh, yeah. So, when Twitch was hacked, I followed that lead, and it led me to a podcast that was running live at the moment, and it was called, and I'm kind of a hippie myself, but it was called Hippie Habitat. And this dude was running a live stream on Twitch, and he had a Discord link to this other thing. And so he gave the Discord link address. I could not access it myself, but other people were saying, like, do we really not know who this hippie is? And other aspects. Now, I fart a lot, okay? And, like, that was one of the things that was said, is like, oh, you know, this hippie farts a lot. And then the other one was, at what point, you know, I had been carrying my backpack, everything personal, because my paperwork was going through. My kids' birth certificates went missing for a while. All the social security cards went missing for a while, my deed to my house, and all this weird stuff. So, you know, in my train of thought, I was like, oh, God, I'm getting, like, real estate stalked. I'm getting, like, all this other stuff. I just didn't know what was happening, right? But so when I saw all these comments on Tippy Habitat on Twitch, it led me down this other road where it made me feel like I was in a live stream of some sort. And then I went out a couple of days later. I was like, okay, fine. I don't care. You're not going to keep me in. I went to the nearest town, biggest town near me and went and had a few drinks. People were driving down the road, and I'm standing outside having a cigarette. And they go, "What's up, hippie? Hey, hippie, looking fucking sexy," you know, shit like that. And I'm like, no one's ever called me hippie before. And all of a sudden, like, people are calling me out on the street and calling me hippie. You know, like, it's like I'm popular. I've never gotten so much attention in my life. Like, now, even going to bars and stuff, I'm getting more attention than I've had in the past 5 years. I've been single for a long damn time. And I don't know. I can't explain it, but people are buying me drinks all the time, and I'm getting more attention than I ever really have since my divorce. So I don't know about all that. Now, another correlation I felt like might have been an aspect is I am a member of a union. And I don't know if maybe there's some access through the unions to, you know, for safe work environment, blah, blah, blah, to be able to have, you know, recovery program or something. I just, like, all of these are just theory questions, honestly. But they might mean something to you guys because you probably know more about it than me.
2: Well, I'll like tell you what, while you were talking, I was looking at Hippie Habitat, and I don't trust anybody that plays Fortnite, let alone this much Fortnite.
0: Well, that's a cover, okay? Because that dude, he wasn't really playing games. He was just walking around. Like, the lives I saw was he was walking around talking about stupid shit. People were commenting. He was reading certain comments and not other comments. The comments that meant something to me were the comments he was not reading. One of the comments in the very beginning when I first logged on, he mispronounced his name, but that's the only name I recognized. And that was someone from a nearby town that I knew. And I was like, what? So I've had that connection to where I almost feel like this is maybe even connected to people I know. So here's my thought at that point when I found a Hippie Habitat was I was like, okay, this originally was created as a self-discovery program because I personally have some sort of hang-ups about myself. I'm a little, like, I'm not insecure really, but I'm just, I have some, like, weird hang-ups to where I can't perform. I don't like being in front of a lot of people. I play music. I am a musician inside of me, but I can't play with other people because it just, like, my brain goes mushy when I try to, like, perform in front of people. I don't know, stage presence, I don't know, whatever that is. But so, and, you know, these people have known me for quite a few years, and I thought, well, maybe this was intended as, like, a self-healing process program, you know, where somebody has that level access, and they're trying to help me heal myself. And then it got tapped in by Twitch or something. Who knows? I mean, I really don't have an answer. It's all theory.
1: Well, I can tell you for sure, without a doubt, and there's plenty of much smarter people than myself who work in the field of technology, who work in all kinds of app building, and they work for intelligence companies and all kinds of crazy think tanks and supercomputer building places, that the ability to operate remote and virtual devices from actual tangible devices, whether it's a laptop or a cell phone or even a fucking radio, you know, on the counter of your kitchen. Those things are all entirely possible. And through modulation of different radio waves and frequencies, depending on what kind of substances you may or may not have in your body or around your house, I mean, or the little tiny bit of tweak that you're carrying around for 3 months, I mean, all of these things are reactive, and they can be modulated and manipulated for whatever. And just the very idea that, like, you know, that you felt like you were in a live stream. I mean, there are lots of applications for that. Like, there are many, many people who are being gang stalked actively who are being live streamed. Their entire experience in their life, as stupid and benign as it may be, is literally like a Truman Show type of commodity for sale in different types of markets, yeah. If that makes any kind of sense.
2: And in case I mean, I don't see you, good afternoon, good morning, and good night.
0: And that good night.
1: Really happens.
0: And it's kind of like the first rule of Fight Club. You can't talk about it.
1: Well, you talk about it, and you're crazy. And they could say, well, look how crazy she is. She's got this, this, and this, and this going on.
0: You know? Yeah.
1: But, I mean, the other thing, too, about it is, like, it's not just fringe people, kind of weird people, maybe like yourself or me or Chris or Boo. But there's people that I know of who are extremely famous and very, very rich who are also targeted individuals. They may or may not have drug issue problems. They may or may not have behavioral issue problems. But there are people like on the high upper echelons of popular culture that are targeted individuals and for the same purposes that people are targeting you. It's just human experimentation. Simple as that.
0: Yeah.
1: Data collection.
0: Yeah.
1: I mean, it's a wide open game and everyone's a part of it. I mean, to a greater or lesser degree. And the only way to find out is if you go through that doorway and figure it out.
3: No, go ahead and finish your thought. It's all good.
0: What question I have for you is it true that possibly the less active you are online or on these social media where they can't actually tell what you're thinking or how you process, that you may be more of a target if they can't quite tell who you are?
1: I think it's irrelevant, personally.
2: I see what you're saying, though, where it's like, because if you don't have an online presence, then the algorithm is not going to be able to data collect on you and figure out what you're all about, so we need some boots on the ground, really, to figure out what you're doing. Is that what you're saying?
0: That's my question, yeah.
2: Yeah. Mm-hmm. I mean, it makes sense, but I don't know. I wouldn't say that's the only mitigating factor, but if that's what's going on, it makes sense that that's part of it.
0: Yeah.
2: In my opinion. I'm not.
0: What were you going to say, Boo?
3: I was just going to make a comment to Dean that after listening to this couple of episodes, the 36 range, I think you did.
1: Right.
3: There's no doubt in my mind that this was not rolled out in a mass scale. If not 2020, then definitely 2016.
1: Yeah. I mean, the technology has been around for 50 years.
3: Right.
0: Yeah.
3: And,
0: that's right.
3: But the one thing specifically, that I thought of when it comes to like, you know, I'm looking online and only the hits that I want to see are coming back to me when I'm doing these searches. Mm-hmm. It makes me think of that, last year, if you remember, there was that huge list of algo generated COVID articles that had numbers ranging from 0 to 1 to 100 to 1,000. There was an article for each of those numbers stating how many cases there were, and the city was irrelevant. Do you remember this?
1: I do remember that, yeah.
3: Yeah, so, I mean, that's immediately where my mind went about it. That's, yeah, just one of the many thoughts I got. Well, did y'all have any other questions for Yolanda, or should we let her go and we can kind of discuss and move forward with what Dean or Chris has?
1: I got one more for Yolanda, if you don't mind. Have you tried talking to any of your friends about this stuff? And if so, what's the response that you've gotten? Do they immediately dismiss it, or is people actually able to hear you out?
0: Well, originally, I was only talking to, like, family and people who were close to me. Very peculiar reaction. Recently, I've talked to some people who were outside of, like, my really close-knit range. And I met someone recently who was like, yes, I've experienced exactly the same thing. And also gave me an example of what he was going through, which is almost exactly identical. And he even laid like $2,000 cash out on the porch and was like, okay, you fuckers are going to take some shit? Take this shit. And he had a camera going, you know, so you could see them take the money. The money stayed there for like 2 weeks, whereas other stuff was still moving around and all that jazz. And so that, like, really, that really brought to light, you know? So, and then I've had, like, one other person that was like, yeah, this is something that's familiar. But no, not very many people are reactive in the way of accepting that this is a reality. Most people are either moving toward the idea that this is a spiritual experience and on a spiritual plane of processing, you know, where the Lord is working or the angels or some kind of shit, you know, but...
1: Right, yeah. Magical thinking.
0: And I think that's part of the plan, actually, is that people myself...
1: Yeah, I mean, that's the, most like, insidious part about it.
0: Are going to be, like, more accepting of this is a spiritual experience. What they don't take into account is I can tell the fucking difference. You know?
1: Right.
0: And,
1: right, yeah.
0: So that's a great question, though. But originally, I was kind of talking about it with people, like family and different things, and I was not getting any support at all. And then I isolated myself, which I realized was part of the plan, was for me to be isolated was like, ideal. And I decided no. So recently I've started exploring other, like I said, other people. But I don't share as much as I did. I'm pretty vague. I don't share as much as what I've shared with you guys tonight.
1: Right.
0: Because I've tried to not talk about things that I don't understand, unless I think maybe somebody has a clue in on what I might not understand.
1: Right.
0: So, in reality, like recently, I'm mostly silent and just observant. I'm trying to be aware, and I'm trying to work in a state of acceptance. Of accepting that what I know is factual, but not in a state of needing to understand or decipher or pick apart. Because if I stay in that state, I'm about to lose my mind. So I work in a processing of anything that's lost, I accept. Anything that is not understood, I'm aware of. And the awareness will bring, truth always reveals itself. And so I'm trying to process on that sort of framework, if that makes any sense.
1: Yeah, I totally get it. I mean, I wish I had something positive to tell you, and I wish that I could offer you different types of ways to arrive at a solution that's going to be comfortable. But so far, I haven't been able to find anything. But I'm happy to be a resource for you through Booberry. If you like, I can try to connect you with some information that I have that might be able to help you put some pieces together. It's by no means any sort of a solution. It's not going to make you feel good. I can already tell you that. So it might just make it worse, but at least it may arm you with a little bit more understanding of what's actually happening. I mean, that's the most I can offer you, but I really appreciate your honesty, though. I think it's really important that people do speak out and talk about what they're doing, and they do it, you know, shamelessly. And I think that's really, really great. I think you're a badass. So thanks for coming on the show and talking about it.
2: Yeah. Thanks for the
0: time.
2: Man,
0: if it helps somebody. Yeah, absolutely. I appreciate you guys' support and research and all that. And yeah, I'd be down with that. Booberry's got my contact, so you guys can get with him. Like I said, I'm not much online, not much about all the stuff online. So I'll do my best, but yeah, I'll stay in touch because I need some, real support right now. You know, this is intense.
3: Hell yeah.
1: Totally
0: this is
1: good.
0: Like an intense situation.
1: Well, it's life
0: and death.
1: It
0: probably will never
1: end.
0: From what I've gathered, this never stops. Once you're targeted, you don't ever get untargeted. Is that what you find also?
1: Yeah, it's true. I mean, there are some ways though that I've heard of that you can do the same thing back to your aggressors. You can start to reverse the tables to a degree. I mean, but you have to do a little bit of investment and time to build those devices, and you can then start gang stalking the gang stalkers.
2: Are you talking like Home Alone style booby traps and stuff?
1: No,
2: the doorknobs and get buckets of paint.
0: That's what I started
2: dropping
0: doing,
2: them in the
0: I put powder, I put flour over top the door. I put flour on the door and fucking it was all over the floor when I got home.
2: Yeah, no
0: somebody
2: shit.
0: Got covered in some fucking flowers. Yeah. Footprints. I mean, if I wanted to go, like, you know, all like, CSI on this motherfucker, then I could probably, like, get some boot prints off this. But you know what? I ain't that invested because it's the bosses who are doing this shit anyway. So if I call the bosses to investigate the bosses, then it's just going to get me in trouble. So I ain't doing that. But I know my reality, and that is enough for me in a regard, you know, where I can decipher that I'm not crazy. One of the messages I got was at one point I had this huge breakdown and I was just crying and I was like hugging myself and just like boohoo sobbing in this like state of, it was after my mom had kicked me out and shit. And I was just like boohoo sobbing. And it was like, this is the most active night I'd had, with communications through my devices and whatnot. Cause it seemed like it's mostly coming through Bluetooth. It's not as much in my head as it is when Bluetooth is running. When Bluetooth is running, like my music or whatnot, it seems more like prevalent. So, and I was just like talking to it, like it was really there, you know? And I was honestly, to be honest with you, I started like sexy dancing and doing all this crazy shit because I was like, well, maybe if they like me, they won't take my kidneys. You know?
1: You know? No, now you're just feeding the wildlife.
0: Right. Well,
1: yeah,
0: don't
1: feed the
0: no,
1: wildlife.
0: No, but at the same time, I mean, but at the same time, like, okay, I'm not now, but what I'm saying is this is a while back. And so I went to this night of like sexy dancing, just like doing whatever and like having all these responses, and it was like super responsive and reactive and everything to what I was doing, you know, and oh my God, did you see that? And like all that kind of sort of talk. and then I sort of broke down in the end, you know, and I'm like sobbing and crying and just like in this state of like being that was just like totally broken and questioning my own sanity. And the responses I was getting was, we're not playing by the rules. Oh my God. I really like her. I just really like her. We're not playing by the rules. This is not right. Like, this is the stuff I'm hearing back, you know? And so I'm thinking.
1: You were hearing that back? You were hearing that back, like, yes. Audibly, like, yes. Like in the room audio or yes. In your mind?
0: No, in the room audio. In my,
1: in the room audio.
0: Audio behind That's the music. Yeah.
1: Interesting.
0: Behind the music.
1: Yeah, man.
0: Says,
1: people hijacking your device, jumping onto your signal.
0: Okay, because I think that there's people who are trying to be protectors, who are hacking on to whatever this is, and they're trying to be protectors and guides and all this shit. And
1: I'm sorry, I don't think that's true. I think anyone that is going to covertly insert themselves into your frequency or your privacy and then poke and jab and say things to you, that they're not trying to protect you, man.
0: Not. No, it's all.
1: I'm sorry.
0: No, and that's what I realized in the past month. No, that's fine. But that's what I came to that at that point, and that's been a couple of months ago. So, but at this point, I'm sitting here and I'm like hugging myself, you know, and I'm just like sort of rocking back and forth in this sort of state of like, oh my God, maybe I'm crazy. Maybe I'm hearing voices. Maybe I do need a psych eval. And then I'm getting this encouragement that I don't, that this indeed is not crazy making. That you are not crazy. This is a game and we're not playing by the rules and you just need to cooperate in the game, you know? And that was the message that I was getting at that time. And so I sort of, that was the time that I started shifting from fear-based to action-based, to what I choose, what I focus on grows stronger. And I kept, keep that in my head, strong. What I focus on is what grows. And if I focus on fear, I can feed more fear. And what I feed is what grows. And so since then, the whole action has gotten slower and lighter and quieter. Still active. The playlists on my phone are still manipulated. I know that. The words to songs, this has been the most bizarre piece. The words to songs are edited. They are different than the, and it'll even say new what does it say? New edit. It'll say in parentheses, new edit. And the words will be different than the song that I know. So that
3: seemed to make sense. You could deep fake a song. I don't see why you couldn't. You can deep fake a face. If you can deep fake a voice, just remake the song on the fly.
0: Mm-hmm. Yeah.
3: Interesting.
0: Yeah. So I hope this brings pieces of comfort or, you know, progress to someone else in this position. That's what kind of I was hoping for in this interview. And it's comforting to me to know that you guys are aware of this also, and I'm not rolling alone, you know. But this whole investigation is like been a mind blowing experience where I didn't even realize that they've had thought to mind control since the late 60s. Like, this has been going on for years.
1: Yeah, a very long time. I mean, and there's a lot of people who have worked for the NSA and the FBI and the CIA who have come out and even revealed as much. I mean, there's countless documents. There's classified documents. There's tons and tons of technology that is public that demonstrates this exists, and it exists for this exact purpose, like no other purpose for it. And it's even contemporary up to today. Like, it's not just something that gets, they stopped doing this and they... I mean, like, once people open up projects like this, they don't just wrap them up and close them down for further research. They just keep things, they'll rebrand it, they'll create a whole new different department about it, and then just keep it going. But, they'll put it in the private sector. They'll co-sign on to, Silicon Valley or whoever. BlackRock, I mean.
0: No, I've had a lot of people. Oh.
1: We're not
0: new. Interesting that you bring that up. No, interesting that you bring that up, actually. And is this Dean that's speaking now? Or is this Chris?
1: Yeah, that's me.
0: Okay. So, because I've met, like, 6 people from San Francisco recently, which is, like, really close to Silicon Valley. And then they will mention, but I've met people from California. Like, more people from California in the past 6 weeks than I've met in my entire goddamn life. To be honest.
1: Where are you at?
0: So I'm just like, I'm in Tennessee. Okay. I'm on the whole other side of the country.
2: No shit, that's where I'm at.
0: Right?
1: Well, you know, there is
0: I'm actually
1: going to
0: be in your town on Friday. So you send
2: Wait a minute,
0: me
2: you know where I'm
0: I'd
2: at?
0: I'd love to, like...
2: You're gang stalking me now. What the hell
0: is
2: going on?
0: Yeah, because I know your number. I know your prefix. I know your prefix. That's why. But I'm
2: going
0: to be in your
2: here?
0: Town on Friday. Working a show, yeah. So I'm really close to you, actually.
2: Hell yeah. Awesome.
0: Yeah. Yeah, so if you're not doing anything Friday, I have a whole midday that I don't have any do. I have a load in, and then I have a whole midday, and then I have a load out that night at like 10:30. So if you wanna gang up and have a beer and chit-chat, that'd be awesome.
2: I'm working both jobs.
1: Gang up. That was a good one. I'm working both jobs, but if I can find some time
2: in between the two, we might, I could meet at a bar or something.
0: Yeah, nice. I mean, I go to work at 10:30, so maybe you could find some time after you get off work and before I go to work again.
1: Dude, you guys could totally
0: PM.
1: Gang up, meet at a bar,
0: we
1: someone
0: can
1: get
0: up,
1: slipped in Mickey,
0: can
1: you can get
0: gang.
1: Shanghai'd out, and it'd be perfect, to be honest.
3: nice.
0: Oh, God.
1: That's great.
0: I really appreciate
1: thanks,
0: you guys.
1: Well, thanks, Yolanda, for calling, man. I really, really appreciate it.
3: Yeah, thank you for taking the time tonight.
0: Yeah, I'll come on again if you'd like.
2: For sure, yeah. And I guess Booberry can put me in contact with you, and we can maybe see about meeting up Friday if I can swing it.
3: Yeah, we'll get everybody connected in a back channel for sure.
2: Sweet.
0: Yeah, sounds
3: nice.
0: Good. Okay.
3: Well, yeah, Yolanda, it was great. I hope you have a fantastic rest of your night. It was good to chat with you, as always.
1: Yeah,
2: best of
1: keep
2: luck
1: listening
2: to you
1: if you want.
2: Godspeed.
1: We're gonna rip about this for a while still, so stay tuned.
0: Well, I'm getting ready to stream on and listen to what you got to say about this shit.
1: Cool.
3: Nice.
2: Word.
0: All right. Peace. All right. Bye, y'all.
1: Cool. Bye, Yolanda. Thanks.
3: Bye-bye.
1: Bye, Felicia.
3: Bye, Felicia.
2: If Dean's going for a smoke break, I might do the same thing. That was like a whole podcast in and of itself right there.
3: Yeah, I hope it didn't hijack too much of the time tonight.
2: No, that was great. That was great. I just I have so many different thoughts about that, and they all go in different directions, so I have no idea. But
3: yeah, and just depending on how tonight goes, obviously I have the stories about my buddy Skirty, which all started coming back right after Yolanda reached out. So, I'm starting to wonder if something similar didn't happen to Skirty, because, you know, he was a short, stocky, barrel chest of a dude. And, you know, within a couple of months before he supposedly committed suicide, I mean, he dropped 2/3 of his weight at an obscenely fast rate.
2: This was the same one that you've talked about before, where you felt like a shadow or something, like that night that it was happening and you found out the next day.
3: Yeah. Yeah. It's the same dude.
2: Yeah.
3: So I'm definitely going to, I'm going to sit back and let y'all do what you want to do. Thank you letting her,
2: take that was the time. Great. It's some of what I have. We've already gone way past the realm of where I was starting off, so I might save that for way later in the show if we do part two, or I might just skip mostly to the end of mine, because I know Dean has some great stuff too. But since he went to go smoke, I'm going to do the same thing. And I'm, in the meantime, for anybody listening, I'm going to play this Vice News report, The Nightmare World of Gang Stalking. Have you seen this?
3: I've caught bits of it. I don't think I've heard the whole thing.
2: Yeah, the whole thing. It's really the first 5 or 10 minutes that's important, but I'll play it. Yeah, and then when I come back, if it's still not over, if once we're all back here, then I'll just give you the spoilers of what's at the end. Basically, they just compare everybody who believes in gang stalking to people that believe in lizard people is what they do at the end of it.
3: Nice.
2: But here we go.
3: There it is.

0: many names. Gang stalking, mob stalking, community stalking. You're in the middle of this ridiculous, irrational impossibility that is real and is happening.
1: First, The Guardian revealed the National Security Agency is collecting telephone records of millions of Verizon customers.
2: You surveil someone through their phones, through their certainly through their television sets.
3: The last year and a half, he's been systematically followed by a group of people.
4: Does the FBI use drones for surveillance on U.S. soil?
5: Yes.
6: New Associated Press investigation shows that the Bureau has its own little air force with scores of planes flying over American cities, recording video and tracking cell phone conversations.
7: He has a man outside of his house in a hood, like basically like a hood. It looks, and we can.
8: Well, this almost sounds like gang stalking or something. Have you heard of that?
9: Many of the things that victims of gang stalking describe are also symptoms of mental disorders.
10: We're not having a group hallucination. This is actually something that's happening.
11: I grew up with my parents. My mother was a medical doctor. My father was a former rocket scientist turned teacher. I grew up with a desire to be a graphic artist. And then I didn't like school very much, so I joined the Navy. And I did that for a couple of years. Didn't like that too much, so I came back to L.A. and basically lived in Los Angeles as a homeless man, just living on the street. I had my truck with a shell, and I worked as a handyman or construction jobs that I would get. The gang stalking experience started for me when I noticed these black SUVs and other police vehicles driving slowly along the street, but they never came up to me or said anything. And then I had 7 or 8 helicopters hovering directly over my apartment, and then it goes, lie, and it keeps happening, and it begins to dawn on me that something is going on, and this continued on.
12: Here comes the gang stalking helicopter. Here he comes.
11: It's confusing to humans trying to understand gang stalking. Why would they do this to me? Why would they do these weird, petty little things that, you know, may even just irritate me at some moment? If you were to ask me what gang stalking is, it's a way to slowly kill people using their own decisions. See, we're getting one of our friends here. I don't know if you can hear that on the audio, but we're getting a buzz right now. And on certain topics that I'll bring up, I'll get buzzed.
13: My understanding of gang stalking is that a number of people have found each other on the internet who believe that they are being targeted for harm. So there's this concept

0: I'm a self-taught makeup artist, and depending on the list that you look at, probably one of the top 10 makeup artists in the world. I think that just my life experience, me being around famous people all the time, what paparazzi photographers do to them, what normal people do to them if they go out in public, there'll be a gang-like reaction. This is essentially the same thing, except it's not, I didn't ask for it. In my experience, it started over a year ago. I had rented a space in Hawthorne, California, and people warned me that as a gay man, you know, it was maybe brave of me to rent this space. I never think about things like that. I didn't know what it was called. Like I said, I just thought that it was bullying. I just thought that it was, you know, people that were just like, get the faggot out of the neighborhood or whatever. When 20 or 30 cars are hazing you on the freeway, behind you, in front of you, on both sides of you, completely controlling how fast you go, whether you exit, whatever you do, this is something bigger than that. I started spray painting their cars on the freeway. I pepper sprayed them. At this time, it was trying to get them to call the police. That's what I was trying to do. I had no other way, I felt like, other than to find out, are these people together? Are they working in this one collective group for the same reason?
1: What they'll do to a particular person in order to stress them out is they'll hit them with the same thing over and over and over again. I would get Los Angeles Police Department vehicles lighting up their sirens and not pulling me over, but zooming around me, almost like a continual tactic. This happened so much that I was inspired to buy a dash camera.
0: I believe it was the very next day, and it was the first time I experienced what I know now is called street theater. And I watched the parking lot literally fill up with cars. And, you know, heterosexual couples would hold hands and, like, stroll through the back of the parking lot like they were on some 1950s sitcom. People that are trying to look incredibly normal look incredibly abnormal because they're acting. It's not authentic. That was when I first started thinking, it's all of them against me. This is clearly a collective, organized, whatever is happening.
2: If a conspiracy is a bunch of people working together to do something that they don't want publicized, then it would be absolutely wrong to say that the world is not filled with conspiracies. The question is, what does it do for you to spend a lot of time thinking and feeling about the conspiracies that you believe exist?
1: Government has to know about it. How can this can't be like some rogue group operating, you know, some shadow thing and nobody knows about it.
0: I go to the Van Nuys Police Department. I walk in. I say, this is my ID. This is my name. Are you following me or do you have any knowledge of me being followed? Is there a reason for you to be followed, sir? No, there's not. But people are. Who's following you? Well, I don't know who it is. Well, what are they driving? They're driving cars with dealer tags that you can't trace. Well, sir, there are a lot of dealers here. There are a lot of dealer tags. How do you know that they're following you? Very quickly, you see how crazy you sound. I've never been arrested. I've never had a DUI. Anything whatsoever, whoever is in charge, which is so weird, is spinning this web about what a deviant, immoral, less than a human being you are. That's the only thing that I can think of that would get that many people in this collective effort to get rid of you.
3: Chicken.

0: this McNuggets.
1: That report goes on for another 10 minutes, and it's, yeah, like I mentioned before, the conclusion they come to is they start interviewing some of these same people, and these people start talking about lizard people and flutters, so it's an attempt to make them all look crazy. But I will say,
2: I think that one was featured at the end of that MoFax episode too.
1: Damn.
2: That was the,
1: Subconsciously just ripping off MoFax at this point. Okay. So
2: no, you're tuning in, man.
1: There are a couple things in that I have to, and I know that was probably selectively edited to make some of those guys look crazier than they are, but the one gay dude who's talking about how he saw couples holding hands and they were all out to get him, and then like, he was gridlocked in traffic, so he started pepper spraying other cars. I was like, yeah.
2: Well, as far as that's concerned, it definitely, it definitely seems like they want to get the most visceral reaction they can get out of you for sure. I think the idea is to get you to, you know, like you just stated, pepper spray a bunch of strangers in their cars in the,
1: yeah, like they're 5 trying to get you to do something crazy. I mean, there's definitely
3: they
1: that
3: want
1: angle
3: you to
1: of
3: react.
1: It.
3: They want you to react, and they want you to react in a negative way. It's going to make you look crazy.
2: Yeah, or you know, even get you to react in a dangerous way, whether it be dangerous to yourself or dangerous to others.
1: What? Yeah. Have you guys seen The Game with Sean Penn? I can't remember the main character's name, but Sean Penn's in it. It's like a psychological thriller.
2: No, I haven't.
3: You're talking about the movie The Game with, what's his name? I mean, Robert Downey Jr.'s in it as well, and no. Michael Douglas. One of the best films ever.
1: The one with Sean Penn, right? I didn't know Robert Downey Jr. was in that.
3: I think it's called. Yeah, I think Robert Downey. Well, in any case, it's definitely Michael Douglas and Sean Penn for sure. Sean Penn's his younger brother.
1: Yes. Okay. Yes. We're talking about the same movie.
3: Yeah. He gives him the gift of the game, and the game drives him nuts, and he ends up in a coffin in Mexico, and it's just one of the best films ever.
1: Yeah. And my wife and I just watched that recently. He goes through, I mean, basically you, like, spoiler alert, you realize the entire movie was all like a psychological, he ends up like getting manipulated to the point where he shoots his own brother. Mm-hmm. And then he jumps off a building, and all that was planned. Even when they say, no, it's just a game. It's just a game. We were all messing with you. And he's like, no, you're lying. After they've like completely destroyed his life, or so he thinks. Yeah. And the whole thing was just a birthday present for him. He shoots a gun that was a blank, but his brother dies. And then after he realizes he's killed his brother, he jumps off of a skyscraper to kill himself. And he lands in this big freaking like, essentially a giant pillow, and then they all go like, happy birthday, surprise.
3: Yeah.
2: Holy shit.
3: The entire movie is an elaborate street theater.
1: Yeah.
3: To drive him to do something so extreme.
1: Drive him like absolutely
3: insane. To shoot
1: insane.
3: Somebody, to murder somebody, and then kill himself. What is more extreme of an outcome to
1: and
3: watch
1: somehow
3: than someone
1: still
3: to kill someone and then kill themselves afterwards?
1: And
3: I mean,
1: somehow
3: that is
1: he's
3: the
1: not
3: pinnacle
1: mad at
3: of
1: like,
3: entertainment.
1: He's like having within like right after that, he's like, oh man, that was a great present. He's having champagne with everybody and tries to date the woman that was trying to like drive him insane. It's such a crazy fucking movie. But while we're on the topic of crazy movies, I'm going to get through these real as fast as I can. I got 3 Scanner Darkly clips. And I think, and here's why I brought these clips more than anything, is I went down the rabbit hole of, I stayed mainly on YouTube for all of my recent gang stalking research. And I watched a lot of people, like Yolanda was saying, a lot of people take it as spiritual, which I think there might be something to that, to be honest. I know she might not agree, but it seems like for all of this to work as well as it does, it has to be psychological, metaphysical. And I've had my shit, like I've had, being on acid, I've heard sirens. I've heard like people knocking at the door. There was one night where my friend and I were so paranoid of each other by the end of it on some Bernie Sanders acid. And I can talk about this because I don't do that shit anymore. And it was a long time ago, but
3: wait a minute. There's Bernie Sanders acid.
1: It's acid with Bernie's face on it. And, right when we ate it, we jokingly said we were going to mess with each other. And this kind of relates back to the game. Whereas like everything that happened, we all, as, and I took more than he did, but we both thought we were just fucking with each other. And at some point during the night, like we couldn't figure out whether we wanted to go inside or outside. And we were like just constantly uncomfortable and constantly suspicious of each other the entire night, just tripping dick on acid. Oh my God, dude, we were sitting on the couch at one point and I don't know what we were talking about, but both of us were paranoid for sure. And, you know, hearing things and all kinds of stuff. And we hear like this rustling and kind of banging against the window. And we both like freak out and don't say anything to each other. And you're just looking at that and looking back at each other. And I had convinced myself that, my buddy had gotten one of our other friends to go outside and fuck with the window just to fuck with me. And then after a while, we're like, no, it must have been just an animal or something. But we went out there the next morning after we forgot about it and we were sober. And the entire window pane was ripped off the screen and everything and thrown way back into the woods.
3: Wow.
1: I've had shit back when I lived in a different town in Tennessee for months, probably for 6-8 months that I noticed it. There was this weird shaped white van that kind of sloped down at the front and it had California plates. And every day, on the way to work and on the way back, and I took weird back roads to go to from one town to two towns over, weird back roads that nobody should be taking, let alone the same time as me. And it was always either right in front of me or right behind me for months, for over half a year. And then I even ran an experiment just to drive. I went like at a random time when I would never usually go, and it was there also on those back roads. And at California plates. So I don't know. I mean, there's something to this kind of shit, but, I think that this is one of those things that there's not a catch-all explanation for it for sure. But, to get back to why I brought up Scanner Darkly, when I was watching all these people on YouTube talk, the vibe I was, and this is not the vibe I got from Yolanda, cause she seemed like a completely like chill, cool, rational person. But the vibe I was getting from a lot of the people on YouTube talking about gang stalking had the Scanner Darkly vibe. And it might be that they're part of the, let's say that maybe the people posting all this stuff on YouTube, since it's still out on YouTube for one thing, that they're there to discredit the whole concept itself. I mean, that's possible. Make it seem.
3: I could totally get that. I mean, so I watched Scanner Darkly last night. I've never seen it before. It's one of those movies I avoided for a long time. And
1: got Alex Jones.
3: The one takeaway that I got from it was that I regret not ever reading the book. I'm sure Philip K. Dick had a lot more elaboration as far as like the state arm aspect of it, but the bulk of the movie was such tweakinese. It was just tweak. It was tweaked out people speaking tweakinese, tweaking out on each other.
1: Yeah.
3: And it was as entertaining, I guess, you know, and it was really cool. It's sort of like that waking life animation and everything. But I got nothing from that movie that was moving at all. I mean, it was entertaining. It was just entertainment. But it did kind of further the paradigm point toward these are the type of people. It was a very classist kind of a pointing thing at these type of people, this class of people, these underling kind of group tweaker type people are out of their minds and they put themselves in situations where they're going to encourage each other to go further out of their minds, let alone, I mean, it's put aside the fact that they're all being monitored and that they're all double crossing each other and things like that. Like,
1: well,
3: just put that just off to the side for a little bit. It just kind of shows that like these kind of people are going to be targeted. You know, and I just think that's not accurate.
1: No.
3: I don't think it was an accurate
1: portrayal. The reason I bring it up is because what I was seeing on YouTube reminded me of this type of behavior. Like, right. I was watching videos on YouTube of guys. I must have watched hours. I probably watched 5 or 6 hours altogether of people on YouTube doing things like following people around in cars at night, accusing them of following them, even though they would like tailgate them and then make them pull over and then keep following. It was like, it was people doing to the people that think they're being followed in a lot of these cases on YouTube are actually harassing people. And the evidence they show is no evidence of any, like there was like a video of a guy riding around in a in a courtesy scooter in Walmart, just to, like, thinking everybody's following him when really he's following people and going, why are you following me? Like, I don't know. It was like weird shit like that to where I think
3: it's a pretty neat trick.
1: I think a lot of the I think a lot of the people on YouTube might be there to make the thing look crazy.
3: It wouldn't be the first time.
1: But yeah, or, sure. But because you're paranoid doesn't mean they're not watching you. And that's the Scanner Darkly message.
2: Toss out an alternate. What if it's there to infect people with that paranoia?
1: Well, that too, because if they can convince you you're being followed, then they don't even have to hire anybody to follow you around.
3: Mm-hmm.
1: I mean, the rabbit hole is so deep and goes in so many directions. But before I get to I'm gonna go through these clips and then I'm gonna save for the very end of the show after you get through your stuff, Dean, my way out there nutcase theory, because it's, I mean, my theory on what this actually is half constructed and just, I don't know, might be a little too crazy for you guys even, but
3: all cool, man. I'm all ears. I love it.
1: Let's roll. Before we get to that, this is, Bob Arctor in Scanner Darkly is a guy that lives in a house with two other guys that are addicted to this stuff called Substance D. And they're constantly paranoid that they're being watched or being set up. But at some point, they're driving in the car and they try to pass somebody and Bob's car won't decelerate. His gas pedal gets stuck and this is what happens.
0: That's over! Emergency! We're getting over! Emergency!
4: What the hell was that? Jesus fucking Christ!
5: What the hell in the hootenanny was that?
4: The return spring on the throttle cable. Look, the gas. Was it cut or broken?
5: Give her a look.
4: Ah! It's not the spring. It's the linkage from the pedal to the cart. See, it fell apart so the gas pedal didn't push back out when you took your foot off, but doesn't explain why.
6: There's a safety override on the carb when linkage parts.
7: Shouldn't this locking ring hold the cable in place? I mean, how could it just
4: come off like that?
5: Let's have a look. Let's probe a little. All right. This screw has been turned all the way out, the idle screw.
6: So, when the linkage parted, it went the other way, up instead of down.
4: Wait. Now, how could that happen? There is no way that that screw could turn itself all the way out like that accidentally.
7: No way.
4: Motherfucker! They did it deliberately! We almost died! They almost fucking got us, man! Well, so much for our great road trip to San Diego, Bob. I told you we should have gone to San Francisco.
5: What, like going to San Francisco would not have caused this problem with the engine?
4: When you're going north, it screws this way. And when you're going south, it screws that way.
5: If we were in Australia.
1: So then what they do is they hire a tow truck. And keep in mind, I guess I said I was going to spoil this movie. So sorry, everybody listening. Spoilers. They basically, and this is not really laid out explicitly in the movie as much as it is in the book, but it's to the point where literally half the population is addicted to this stuff called Substance D, which is super euphoric at first, but eventually makes you have just insane paranoid hallucinations. And the other half of the population are narcs, which are what all the gangs talking, the targeted individuals I keep seeing refer to people that follow them as narcs. Is that correct? Your research, Dean?
3: Narcs is new for me. Most of the time, they just call them perps.
1: Perps, okay. I kept seeing the perps. Phrase and narcs pop
3: those,
1: up.
3: And from my little bit of research, just one little caveat, those same perps have themselves either are also undergoing gang stalking or have been gang stalked in the past and have been driven to a point of incarceration where then they are given a deal to gang stalk other people.
1: Yeah, and that's
3: a way to get out of their own imprisonment.
1: And that kind of goes like to this too, because like half the in Scanner Darkly, like half the cops are also like, criminals that got roped in.
3: Yeah, classic.
1: They got roped into doing it. And so they're all wearing these like body suits that hide their voice. And so none of the cops know who's who and who's monitoring who, but everybody's being monitored all the time. It gets to a point Well, I'll get to that in a second. Here's they get the tow truck and they're riding back to Bob Arctor's house in the tow truck here, and they're worried that somebody might have, if somebody fucked with their car, then somebody might have broken into their house while they were gone. Him in the tow truck.
4: This proves you got somebody out to get you real bad, Bob. I just hope that the house is still there when we get back.
8: Yeah, I didn't think of that.
5: I wouldn't worry about it too much.
4: You wouldn't. Christ, they may have broken in and ripped off all we got. All Bob's got anyhow. What if they stomped the animals?
5: Don't worry about it. I left a little surprise for them.
8: What?
5: Yes, anyone entering the house while we are gone today will receive a little surprise. A little something I perfected early this morning.
8: What kind of surprise? It's my house, Jim. You should ask me before you start wiring up my house.
5: Why would you get so uptight about protecting your house from intruders? Why would you care?
8: I'm just saying it's my house, that's all. You can't start going around booby-trapping my house.
5: Okay, okay. I mean, geez. Or as the Germans would say, Liza, which translates to be cool. Just be cool.
8: So what did you do?
5: If the front door is opened while we are in absentia, thumbnail-sized auxiliary motion detector digital memory camera start recording.
8: You should have told me.
4: What if they come in through the back door or the bathroom window like that infamous Beatles song?
5: To increase their chances of entering via the front door rather than in other less usual places, I fortuitously left the front door unlocked.
8: Suppose they don't know it's unlocked.
5: Well, that's why I left a note on the door.
8: You're kidding me.
5: No, no. No. Yes. But no. But yes.
4: Are you bullshitting us or not? I just simply never know with you. Is he fucking with us, Bob?
8: We'll see when we get back. If there's a note on the door and it's unlocked, we'll know he isn't lying.
4: We'll probably take the note down after ripping off and vandalizing the house and then locking the door behind them so we don't know. We will never know. It's still that great area.
5: Of course I'm kidding. Only a psychotic would do that. Leave the front door of the house unlocked with a note on the door.
8: What'd you write on the note, Jim?
5: I wrote, come on in, the door's unlocked.
4: He did it. He really did it.
5: This is the only way we're going to know for sure Bob has been doing this stuff. Is that not what is of primary importance?
4: Okay, I'm still gray here. Now, did you do it or not?
5: Is it really that suspenseful?
4: Did you?
8: He did it.
5: Please, it doesn't matter. We're going to be home shortly.
4: Did you?
5: We'll be home presently.
1: So now, Bob Arctor is, like I said, he owns the house that they live in. He is also an undercover cop in charge of the investigation where they're investigating Bob Arctor and everyone in his house. But since everybody is anonymous in this police department, they don't know that Bob Arctor is investigating Bob Arctor. And Bob Arctor has such a horrifyingly split personality disorder because of the abuse of this drug that he doesn't even know when he's a policeman that he's Bob Arctor. So he's spying on him and his friends in the house, not realizing that that's him he's spying on. It's super convoluted, but the reason this all connects together is because the entire system of society in Scanner Darkly has been completely contrived from the top as like an endless vicious circle where this one company that puts everybody in a rehab is the same company that makes the drugs that get them all addicted and put in the rehab, and the same company that provides the entire economy for the super overreaching police state law enforcement surveillance system. So it's like, it really is like, I mean, it's like 1984 mixed with the drug war as far as like, CIA, exactly. It's basically CIA. And Big Pharma taken to its logical conclusion is the plot of it. But last clip on that, they get back to the house where Barris, Robert Downey Jr. left the note on the door. And this is, I just feel like this, the mindset of these people is such a like common thread with what I was seeing on YouTube. And like I said, I think that's because, well, like you said, Dean, they're trying to make, if they can infect people with this mind disease, then they don't even have to gang stalk them. They can just make them think they're being gang stalked. And this is, it's way easier to create a mind virus with it. And I won't get into my like actual theory on this, but I'll wrap with this here. Back at the house.
9: bears, I can see right. This scrupulous covering over of all the signs they would have otherwise left testifies to their thoroughness. You're an idiot.
10: What's that? Come here. Look at this.
9: It's still hot cigarette, buddy. It sure is. Wait a second. They lit a joint while they were here, Mom. Fuck it. Bear is right. There was somebody here. This roach is still hot. Smell it.
10: Yes. And that roach may not have been left here by accident. This evidence may not be a slip-up.
8: So what now?
10: Maybe they were here specifically to plant drugs in the house, setting us up, then phoning in a tip later. It could be in the phone. It could be in the wall outlets. We're going to have to go through this house and get it absolutely clean before the phone is in, unless they already have. We might only have minutes.
9: You check the wall sockets. I'll tear this phone apart.
10: Wait, hold on. If they see us scrambling around right before the raid.
9: What raid?
10: If we are running around frantically trying to flush the drugs, then we can't allege, even though it's true that we didn't know they were here. They're going to find us holding them. Or maybe that's part of the plan.
9: Oh, shit. Shit. We can't do anything. We're fucked, man.
8: Ferris, what about the super secret surveillance cameras?
10: What?
8: The doodads, man.
10: Oh, yes, of course. Right, of course. How could I have forgotten? Oh, this should be extremely informational at this point. I believe this will tell us a great deal. Although it probably wouldn't have proven to be that important.
9: Let me guess. Didn't record.
10: Allow me to suggest that it's highly likely that the tow truck was bugged, thus affording them ample time and opportunity to deploy an operative to defuse and otherwise erase the evidence obtained. But at this point, we have no other recourse in view of their evasive tactics. I mean, there is, of course, one thing you could do, Bob, although it would take time.
8: Sell the house and move out?
9: But hell, this is our home.
10: You could make a considerable profit. On the other hand, you might have to take a loss in a quick sale. I know a good realtor.
8: What reason should I give for selling? They always ask.
9: Can't tell the truth. You really shouldn't tell the truth at all. Well, why can't we tell the truth?
8: We put it in the LA Times.
9: Modern. Three-bedroom tract house with two bathrooms for easy and fast flushing. High-grade drugs stashed throughout all rooms, included in sale price. It could actually increase the value.
11: But they might be calling and asking what kind of drugs are stashed, and we don't know. It could be anything.
10: And prospective buyers might inquire as to the quantity.
11: Yeah, and we don't know at this point. It could be ounces of weed or pounds of heroin or hits of E or kilocaps of D.
12: Hey, you guys. Fuck! Jesus! What the fuck is wrong with you? I came in, like the note said. It didn't say when you were going to get back, so I just sat around for a while and ended up crashing.
13: Love your sweater.
1: Love your sweater. I could have trimmed that down a little bit in hindsight, but you get where I'm going with this. The mindset here is, I mean, I saw so much of this where it's like, the metaphor here is, okay, what were they just doing? They think they're being monitored. They think they're being set up. They realize somebody's planted, or they think somebody's planted drugs in the house to frame them. So to avoid getting caught with the drugs, their plan is to print an ad in the LA Times advertising their house for sale. And the selling point is that it has high quality drugs stashed throughout the house. And that's how they avoid having to claim responsibility for the drugs stashed in the house. I've seen so much of this with the gang stalking thing. Like, it's perturbed me to no end. But I do have a...
3: Right.
1: Okay, sorry, go ahead.
3: No, I'm just going to say, so, I mean, if you're going to go on YouTube and look up the YouTube servers for gang stalking videos that are going to be informative and outside of that little black box.
1: Yeah.
3: That you found yourself stuck in for 6 or 7 hours.
1: It was a lot, dude.
3: You're not going to find anything.
1: Yeah.
3: Because the real meat on the bone that you're going to find with electronic harassment and satellite technology and microwave technology, it's not going to have the hashtag or search words of gang stalking. It's just not going to be there. You have to use specific type of language. At least in my experience, that's what I found. And all the clips that I've sent you and the stuff that I've used in my own research for my own silly little show. I mean, yes, I found some of those videos on YouTube, but most of those videos I found by looking up particular weapons research and weaponized technology and using those as the keywords in searches, the different platforms like YouTube and just websites, and then finding videos embedded in those websites. And the hashtag gang stalking isn't in any of those things, That's the ultimate outcome is what we now on this surface level can identify as, oh, that's gang stalking. Well, gang stalking is just literally one branch of a whole larger tree of technological interference and harassment.
1: The voice to skull, voice of God technology, I think that's 100% legit, and they could roll that out if they haven't already on a massive scale. I've in the last couple of years, especially since 5G became a thing, I've had thoughts enter my brain that I never used to have, where it was like, why would that thought even enter my brain? Like, weird shit. I think that might be part of it. I also, when I recently, like, have taken, not recently, but like the last time I like took mushrooms and I was even outside.
3: Allegedly.
2: Legend has it in Minecraft.
1: This never used to happen. And this was a while back, but it's like this, like, it was almost like I was super aware of a field of penetrating radiation. And every time I've recently, where it's like you can feel microwave. I don't know if that makes any sense, but it's something that never used to happen. But now it's like you have this that you feel and see waves like coming from all over the place. And I actually was looking up at one of those big 4G towers and saw it emanating out. I don't know if there's anything to that, but.
3: I think there's a hell of a lot to that. Honestly.
1: It's all connected, really, like the mystical realm, the psychological aspects of this. I think that's. I mean, shit. I'll just go ahead and give you my wacky theory now. Fuck it.
3: Okay, go.
1: The technology they have is so crazy that yes, they can like penetrate your skull and implant thoughts in your mind, and obviously electronically harass you, fuck with all your shit, get into all your shit, pretend to be you. Send you fake messages from people, send people fake messages from you. That's like a no-brainer, obvious. But like, what if they've reached a certain point where they've literally cracked the code of the simulation or reality itself, and they can hijack or program reality, like they've broken out of the matrix and can manipulate it to where they can make people gang stalk you, like the Boober, you talk about the agentsmith.exe or whatever. What if they can just like, take control of people and make them without even them knowing it necessarily harass you? Or what if they can even just manipulate reality itself based on your brain? And, you know, there's a chance they know what the nature of consciousness is, you know what I'm saying? And they can actually create your reality for you. I mean, who knows?
3: Okay.
1: Does that make any sense at all?
3: So it makes perfect sense. Honestly, it makes perfect sense to me. That is, ultimately, aside from getting people to hurt themselves and other people in some sort of violent reaction via gang stalking, the ultimate purpose of electronic harassment and the digital manipulation and the hijacking of people's devices, the V2K, all that crazy shit, the real goal is data scraping, learning and collating every single aspect of your life and the lives of those around you, of the world that you live in. And codifying that into data, and all that data then informs a simulation. And the more data they can scrape from any and every applicable source, whether it's a crowd gathering or a single individual masturbating under the covers, all of that informs the next move in a larger simulation. And that larger simulation is growing exponentially with every breath that you take and every moment of every day that you're alive. The other consequence of that is that people can have fun with that, because this isn't just something that is beholden to intelligence companies or even, you want to say spiritual organizations like churches. This is a technology that has been, like anything else, innovated and made smaller and more accessible down to a street level. And with that street level accessibility comes a certain level of market play. And because it is now commodifiable, there is a demand for it. Because it's one thing human beings love to do is to engage in visceral life type life. And that also often leads to watching people suffer. That's just part of life on Earth. It's a life feeding on life kind of thing. And isn't it so fun to watch Shark Week and National Geographic and going on safari and all these things? You know what I'm saying? So the data scraping is the ultimate objective. The suicides and the self-harm and the incarceration and the psychosis, that's all entertainment commodity bonus. That's the shit that people pay. But
1: couldn't it go beyond entertainment though, just to bring it back to the spiritual level? What if, like,
3: yeah,
1: it's almost like you're sucking somebody's soul out of them and harvesting that energy for some other purpose?
3: Well, yeah, then you get into that crazy then you have the psychic, or not the psychic, but the supercomputers, the massive giant supercomputers. God, I forget what they're called now, but there's that guy, Jordy. I forget what his name is. Since we've been doing this for a little bit now, but Jordy with that, that God supercomputer thing, the Godhead thing, basically talking about how this type of technology is replacing God. It's replacing religion. This is the altar that we worship now. This is the thing in conjunction with places like CERN where they're, you know, trying to, you know, smash particles together to create, you know, to find and open and maybe create dimensional portals or explore black holes to create black holes. All those things are supplanting, you know, that collective culture that at one time was shared in the form of religion or at the very base level, spirituality, to replace that with a particular, people call it demonic technology. I think it's a horrible use of the word. I think that the catch-all bag of demonic and satanic is just a subterfuge for something much worse than demons or Satan, honestly. And it's humans. It's human beings that are behind it, not Satan.
1: Are we sure?
3: And not demons. I do think so. It is human beings who are trying to achieve some demon or Satan or God or Jesus-like stature in their own collective, their own even individual type of pantheon. They've either allowed themselves or they've been elevated by others or elevated by societies and economics that they're above or below certain classes and that they then have access to because they have infinite disposals of money. They can do, they have infinite access to other influences. They can then influence the way that reality is shaped and framed. And they can do this, as we know, by changing definitions of things. And it's all for the quest for the greater good. And that greater good, quote unquote, is so, you know, subjective. It is literally undefinable. It could be the greater good for whatever. It's going to end world hunger. It's going to solve COVID. It's going to, you know, all these things. And so people will just happily to be on the right side, quote unquote, right side of history or humanity, donate money, their time, push legislation, incarcerate people, blacklist other people or gang stalk people, toward that greater good. I don't know if any of that makes sense.
2: Was this the D-Wave? D-Wave systems?
3: Yeah, yeah. Jordy and the D-Wave, yeah.
2: Emily, so the quantum computer. Mm-hmm. And I feel like one of your clips in past episodes referenced the quantum state to observe something is to affect change on it. And it's like Adam walking through the Garden of Eden, naming things that are already there, but because he named it, he, in a sense, created it in some fashion.
3: Yeah. Yeah, and if you can just simply rename it, then you can
1: In the beginning was the Word, and the Word was God. The Word was with God. Mm-hmm. So it goes back to that McKenna thing, that language does create reality in some sense.
3: Right.
1: The medium.
3: The phenomenon and horror of what we know of what's been called gang stalking. You know, I mean, honestly, I think it's just, it's entertainment, you know, it's entertainment. It's a horrifying thing that happens to people. People kill themselves all the time because of it. It's a real thing. but it's just one branch of a much larger movement toward a, honestly, it's a simulation. It's a simulated reality, a simulated world where every single thing on Earth is then cataloged and analyzed and monitored 24/7. And in that transition to that type of world, there's ultimately going to be markets. And those markets are occupied by people who want to see things. They want to watch people. I mean, think about, just think about the phenomenon of reality television.
1: Yeah.
3: You know, the real world.
1: Squid Game.
3: People love watching reality television. We love watching regular type human beings being humiliated. We love watching them succeed and win. We love the underdog, the anonymous, nobody, taxpayer, fat ass loser finally wins in the end. He wins $1 million or he crushes it at Hell's Kitchen, or you know what I'm saying? Like, we cannot take our eyes off of the foibles of regular human beings, because we've learned over decades to distrust our celebrities. We know Hollywood is fake. We know that everything we're being shown and served on the screen that's coming from a production center of any sort, is manufactured. It's not real. It may be an imitation of reality, but we know deep inside that it's not real. We'll take the advice and we'll design our houses and we'll buy the products according to what, you know, HGTV says, or these fucking celebrities, or what we're going to do what these doctors say. But we know deep inside that it's just, it doesn't really apply to us, but because we want to fit in, we want to be on the right side, we want to be cool, we want to look rich, we'll do these things. But the one thing that draws people together ultimately is that need to watch that underdog succeed or fail, but more importantly, to fail. People love watching the failures of their fellow regular losers.
1: You know? I mean, let's not act like there aren't videos of people like falling down skateboarding and hitting their nuts or whatever. That shit's hilarious.
3: If you extrapolate
1: that human instinct out far enough, like one direction could be "Ow, my balls," that show on Idiocracy. Mm-hmm. But the other one, yeah, it just gets crueler and crueler and more manipulative. Yeah, so I see the entertainment angle, but I don't know. This gang stalking phenomenon to me seems so much darker than that, and in a spiritual sense. It is,
3: dude. I mean, have you ever heard of Red Rooms? Did you find out any information about Red Rooms in your researches for this?
1: Is that
3: stuff?
1: Like a Saw or something?
3: Sort of. Red Rooms are illicit websites on the dark web that can be accessed with cryptocurrency. So, you know, some of the clips that I've heard, you know, that I've put in my show, I've sent some to you. These guys talking about how their gang stalking experience, their whole life being monitored, being abused, that it's being live streamed, you know. So obviously it's live streamed to a certain source. It's not on YouTube and it's certainly not on MTV. These things are being live streamed on the dark web. And these are rooms. These are clubs. These are websites that you have to pay to get access to. And it's in these websites. And we've heard about the stories about, hire a killer. You know,
1: I'm assuming when you say pay, you're talking not cheap either.
3: No, it's a lot of fucking money. It's thousands and thousands of dollars for access into these places. And you need a Tor browser to get onto them, first of all. And you have to be able to prove that you have a certain amount of Bitcoin. A lot of people take Ethereum. They prefer Ethereum or Monero because Monero, as far as I know, is not traceable. Bitcoin is traceable, as we know from Ross Ulbricht and everything else.
1: All right, guys, I got to end the show on an unrelated matter. Got to get out of here. And it's not because I'm going to check out a Red Room.
3: Oh, man.
1: I'm going to log off here and check this shit out. Sounds cool.
2: I was like, shit, well, at least let me and Dean keep going.
1: No, I'm kidding.
2: Nice. I found a link here. Kind of copying and pasting into the chat as we go. Some weird shit.
3: Are you serious, Chris? Do we gotta go? Do I gotta show?
1: No, I was joking. I was acting like I was gonna go. I was acting like I was gonna go, like, log into a Red Room.
3: No, what I'm saying is that these things are real. Like, and of course, if you look it up on YouTube, you're going to find a bunch of hokey shit that's going to say it's not real or it's all crap or whatever. But these things are real, and you can't just find them with your regular browser. Even Brave, you need a Tor browser, and you need a lot of money, and you need to have that money in crypto. And when you get into these rooms, yeah, you can find snuff. You can find child pornography. You can buy drugs and guns. I mean, the whole Pirate Bay Ross Ulbricht shit, it was just the tip of a huge iceberg. The reason why gang stalking is so notoriously successful, beyond the reasons I've already stated as far as the ultimate objective is data collection, the added bonus is suicide, self-harm, and incarceration and institutionalization. And the other part about it is it makes everyone look like they're fucking crazy, so we need more arms of the government to come in and step. We need more mental health. We need more housing. We need all
1: more
3: these
1: medication,
3: things. We need all these institutions. More medications. We need more pharma. We need all these things. So all those things are bonuses. The ultimate objective is data. But the consequences of collecting all that data, obviously, is the simulation. But the market that evolves naturally out of that type of transactional life, out of that type of activity, is that is you have an audience of people who have already been there for decades. People that work in the black and gray markets, they operate undercover. They operate with cryptocurrency. They don't want to pay taxes. They're fucking awesome. Maybe regular people who are trying to buy banned books, or that same person who's just trying to buy banned books likes to watch little kids get fucked to death. And there is a way to do that. There are access points for that. And unfortunately, the commodified Truman Show type of abuse that is broadcasted and live streamed all the time, 24/7, those sites are generally in red room type of locations on the dark web. And so people say, well, why would they do that? Well, that's why. Because people want that the same way that they want banned books, the same way that they want stolen property, drugs, guns, child pornography, snuff films. They want to hire a hitman. They want to get out of paying taxes. They want to buy a fucking condo in Mexico for fucking drugs. That's why.
1: I don't take drugs. I fuck them.
2: Dean, can I ask you something real quick?
3: Of course.
2: Have you encountered anything recently, I guess along the lines of something like ElsaGate, where you see this sort of shit bleed into a platform like YouTube?
3: I never have. Yeah. I've never seen any of that.
2: Oh, gotcha.
3: Yeah. I've seen weird stuff. I mean, I see, okay, for one thing, I have a little one. Everyone knows I got a little one. And she, over the last year, had a little laptop that was given to her by her school so she could do distance learning. Yeah. And of course, the bulk of the distance learning is that the teacher says, watch this YouTube video. So there's like there's a whole spectrum of YouTube. You know, there's a YouTube that we like, and then there's black YouTube, and there's Hotep YouTube, and there's anarchist YouTube, and then there's kid YouTube. The kid YouTube is fucking weird. I mean, I've overlooked, you know, I've looked over her shoulder as she's watching some of her videos, and the videos that she watches are silly and they're ridiculous, but they're not cartoons, you know. They're live action little shows. They're mysteries, you know, and the actors and the producers of the shows are in the shows, and they're like, you know, late teens, early 20s, honestly, very attractive looking men and women. And there's a lot of interesting nuance, I will just say. There's a lot of things that I could easily take if I didn't know better, I would say, oh my God, that's symbolic. That's sexually, revealing. That's pointing towards a certain type of sexualization. But I know that that's really not the case. But I'm just saying that there is stuff on kids YouTube that if you have a discerning eye, you could pick apart all day long. But it just depends on how discerning you want to be, you know. I just, for me, the things that I've seen on my kids' YouTube that I don't think is very cool, I also don't think it's very bad either. And I just, maybe I'm not doing enough, but I just tell her, like, hey, you know, just remember, none of that shit is real. And all of those follows and likes and subscribers, those are all fake.
2: Yeah.
3: You know, so that's, I mean, maybe I could be doing more, but honestly, no, I've never seen or experienced anything like coded language that I can identify. I'm not saying it's not there. I just, I haven't been able to identify it because I do kind of tend to avoid this particular subject because it's really, really, really dark and it tends to haunt me.
2: Yeah, it's there's no healthy way or healthy approach, I guess. And I've only ever done a cursory look at the ElsaGate stuff specifically. I mean, it was everything that everybody else was talking about said it was, you know?
3: Mm-hmm.
2: Well, you know, that funny enough, not to take it too far back, but when we're talking about that, the game movie with, who was that? Sean Penn or whoever?
3: Yeah. Michael Douglas.
2: You know, the name of the first meme I think I ever really got sucked in by was The Game, where it was a are you familiar with this, where the only rule of the game is if you think about the game you gotta announce I lost the game?
3: No, I have no idea what you're talking about.
2: Oh, okay. I'll send you some stuff later. It was this whole initiation process when I was in community college. I've seen it all over the web. Maybe not so much in the past 10 years or so, but at the time it was really popular. And it was just like, okay, well, the only way that you can play the game is to be told the rules of the game. And I think the allegedly one way that you could end it is... the Queen of England had to come out on a broadcast and announce that the game was over. But the only reason I bring that up, just this whole concept of mind viruses infecting people and transmitting itself, or memes even.
3: Yeah, I mean, that's when you think about the weird meme of, I don't know, so this last summer I read a book called The King in Orange by John Michael Greer, and he's like this weird kind of druid mystic guy, interesting, but he wrote this book about the phenomenon of the Trump presidency and the magic that was played out during that thing, and the memetics, the real memetics,
2: yeah,
3: using memes and really just
2: the cult of strange Keck
3: and magical probability, yeah, of the Keck warrior underclass that ended up being lurking around on such derelict type of websites as 4chan. But yet, as derelict and underclass as they were, that underdog victory story that we love so much, the memetics and the magic that happened through intention, whether it was serious intention or not, there was still intention and creation of these memes. And those memes ended up just breaking through the consciousness and literally changing the course of reality, like forever, historically. It's very interesting, very powerful. And so if you think about memetics and the narrative and what is being served to people on servers through media and screens.
2: The television.
3: And the television, the television or whatever. But then so you have that, and then you listen to people like Dr. James Giordano from DARPA and the Department of Defense talking about doing exactly that, to figure out how people tick and talk. And if they can figure out and get to know you and how you tick and talk, then they can get you to tick the way that they want you to. You know, I mean, that's not just a YouTuber guy talking about how smart he is because he developed a fucking cryptocurrency, some weird coin. This is like a multi-billionaire Department of Defense, DARPA, bioethicist, bioengineer explaining, you know, to a military class that this is where we're going. This is what we've already been doing. And now we're going to bring it out to the surface. I mean, that's some pretty scary shit.
1: Is this the same James Giordano guy that I think you brought him
2: John
1: a clip of him the first time we ever did a podcast together?
3: Yeah, it could be. Yeah. Dr. James Giordano. If you want to play one of those clips, man, I'm into it.
1: I just have one with his name in it. Is that the one?
3: Yeah. It might be like probably three or four little clips together. But anyway, these clips is this guy, Dr. James Giordano, calls himself a bioethicist. He's a bioengineer and he works for the Department of Defense, Pentagon, DARPA, and he's addressing a class at West Point and trying to basically break down and describe how through memetics and through control of the narrative and through genetic neural engineering and monitoring how the 21st century battlefield is literally going to be the human brain, and that any sort of contact, foreign or domestic, is ultimately going to be no contact. It's going to be a contact, touch-free assault on people's minds by steering people socially into an engineered and manufactured outcome that has already been established. It's frightening shit, but he's a genius, but he's also a complete madman. I don't know. Okay, yeah, roll the clip and I'll shut the fuck up.
13: Probably the one that you've heard about most recently, most contemporarily in the literature, is the possibility to use some form of directed energy to affect physiology peripherally and also to affect the physiology and health of the brain.
3: Havana syndrome.
13: What we're here to talk about today is the fact that the brain is and will be the 21st century battlescape in many ways. End of story.
2: Holy shit. That's the one thing that's been
14: in
2: the back of my mind.
14: We're not looking into the brain to try to determine what's normal or abnormal, what's involved in a disease process, or perhaps even what's involved in wellness processes to make us better. We then target those things and then harness these tools to be able to then affect the brain, which is sort of a politically correct way of saying control and manipulate certain brain functions. And, of course, those brains exist in people and animals. And the larger implication is dealing with things like brain control and mind control.
13: It's not just a question of trying to figure out what makes the brain tick and the way it's built. It's can we get in there to affect the ticking and talking, and by affecting the way that brain is built and the way it functions, influence in ways that are kinetic and non-kinetic the attitudes, beliefs, thoughts, emotions, activities, and relative vulnerabilities and predispositions of those individuals for whom both we are responsible in terms of our own forces, perhaps to make them better, more insulated against injury, operationally protected and enhanced, and those who may threaten us. To do that, we need to intervene. So the other dimension of these neurotechnologies are interventional neurotechnologies. Think about this. If I know what makes you tick as an individual, and I'm then able to generate patterns of how you as an individual relate to, are similar to, or different from other individuals, I may be able to then generate information that allows me to interact with you on ways that are more meaningful to our level of interaction. In other words, the more I know about what makes you tick, the more my interactions can be geared with you to make you tick the way I want you to. The way I want you to.
1: This guy is no slouch, as Dvorak would say. I'm looking at his bio.
3: Yeah.
1: Georgetown University, chief of the Neuroethics Studies Program, scholar in residence, leads the subprogram in military medical ethics, co-director of the Neil Pellegrino Program, brain science, global health law and policy at the Pellegrino Center for Clinical Bioethics. It goes on and on and on and on and on.
3: On and on and on. The dude's got quite the pedigree. You know, he is basically saying exactly that they are looking to expand the targeting of neural pathways to people in order to modulate and modify how people interact with each other as better to advance their agenda, whatever their objective is. It might be to control, pacify, or aggravate populations. I mean, he talks about it in a few other clips I have. It's not just individuals, it's entire populations, right? And so if you're thinking about neural, you know, remote neural monitoring, someone with a fucking VR headset who's being paid by some FBI asshole to gang stalk you from across the block. That's one thing. That's a single targeted individual. But if you have a whole group of people that are in the streets protesting the, say, let's just say, I don't know, the death of George Floyd, and you have massive populations talking about thousands of people in the street, and then above them, which has been proven to be true, is FBI planes circling and circling just a single tiny little 3 or 5 square mile area. What do you think those FBI guys are doing? You know, just flying, just practicing, you know, they're not just practicing their flight circling. They're literally using devices, probably Stingray devices, which have intermediary capabilities to scrape data from every single one of those phones. And then it helps them even further if every one of those assholes, as we saw last summer, has their phone out filming every single moment of every single activity that they're doing.
1: That's a big part of it.
3: Yeah, and all of that data is being uploaded onto those intermediary devices, the stingrays, and then put onto those cell towers. So yeah, you know, their live streams are going through. Their text messages and phone calls are all going through. Everything looks fine. It's just all being passed through and collected in this other intermediary. And we know that stingray technology goes both ways. They're not just sucking data. They can also put data in. And if they can broadcast data out to your devices and knowing that you have a you have a bioresonant frequency, which Dr. Giordano talks about extensively in that talk, that you can modulate and synthesize that bioresonant frequency to every single

0: But the phrase she kept using is like, every human being, our eyes are God's cameras, and so everything we see is recorded to God or something. Like, she went on this whole long, I'm butchering what she said, but can I detour for 1 second? Because I just remembered that clip you sent me.
1: For sure, man.
0: The Kanye one.
1: Oh, yeah. Okay, yeah. Let's hear that. Because I got a couple more to back that up.
0: Yeah, there's a... Crank this down. It's blasting. Here we go.
2: The algorithm. You know what I'm saying? The 808. The 808 exists in the lowest chakra of your body. The majority of content that's related to the 808 is killer or sexual content. The original 808s was even off pitch. So that meant it's an actual sound in the track that you don't realize is there that is up your entire frequency. And now, today, every time I hear a car coming out, it's 808. But if you think about African music and hip-hop and movies, breakdance too, it was light.
3: The percussion.
2: It was upbeat.
0: Now, just to bring it to current events, what are the chances that the music, I mean, I've heard it was Drake coming on stage, maybe, but at that Travis Scott concert.
1: I'm ready for this. I'm ready for this. I have a clip for you for this. Okay, tell me.
0: What are the chances that there was some kind of tone in the music that caused the chaos in the crowd and caused the violence and caused the stampeding? Like, what if that was intentionally embedded in the frequency of the sounds?
1: Right. Okay. Yes, I am leaning in that direction. Play the bonus clip I sent you, the SGT Acoustic Weapons. If you can play that, if you can find that one.
0: Yeah.
4: He saw what was going on, and people in the crowd who survived say the whole thing felt demonic. What's your take on what happened at Astroworld?
5: Terrible tragedy. And I think it's increasingly evidencing the cartel that is manipulating society, the whole vaccination and intoxication. And I think that the issue comes down to, was this a frequency-based acoustic weaponry type of an event whereby was a 741 frequency, which causes terrible dissonance in the human body, was that what was being perceived by the many concert people? We've had a number of people over the last couple months, actually, reporting that after they took the Moderna vaccination and Pfizer vaccines that have what is called a spike protein.
0: Just to pause it right there and insert a factoid. The flyers I saw were full proof of vaccination, fully vaccination required at Astroworld. So everybody there was vaccinated, except the people that broke down the gate.
1: There's a lot of people that broke in illegally. Yeah, high chance. I'm saying north of 75%, definitely.
0: Yeah, for sure. There was way too many people there, which was another factor, because Travis Scott was, even though he deleted the tweets, there was a couple tweets encouraging people to break in and get past security.
1: Yeah, weird, right?
0: Yeah.
5: That after they took the Moderna vaccination and Pfizer vaccines that have what is called a spike protein associated with it, which is a toxin. And it has a hydrogel delivery device that is a nano bioelectronic device that has been developed at MIT and at Harvard at labs financed by DARPA, the Defense Advanced Research Programs Agency, military, to literally deliver what's called the brain cloud connection and to make data mining, everything that's going on in your body, available in real time to people on the other side of the web or the dark web. So this is the frequency. It's all done by frequency. You have to understand, spirit is energy. Energy is basically electrons. All energy throughout the entire universe is electrons. And electrons spin and spiral at certain frequencies. So if you know the frequencies that are going to cause either dissonance or harmony and get those electrons in your body spinning optimally, healthfully, versus damagingly, then you have a weapon. You have an acoustic weapon. And I suspect strongly, because of the advances in this field, that the likelihood is high that this was an experiment

0: That doesn't sound too good.
1: Nice.
2: Right. So
3: he almost makes those spike proteins sound like antennas.
2: Well, yeah, I think that they are. That video was from today. That's SGT report, which I don't always, you know, those guys are real like super Christians, and that's fine. Everyone love whatever they want. But
4: there's a couple
2: cool
4: shows on the Know Which Industry that I really enjoy that are all in on the Christian stuff. Revelation News Radio, I think, is one, and then
2: it's all good, man. It's all good.
4: There's
2: I
4: one
2: love
4: that's like a complete No Agenda clone, Canary Cry, which is literally just literally No Agenda for Christians. They took the entire format, but it's
2: pretty cool.
4: Carbon copy. But I like both those shows because, I mean, yeah, the Book of Revelations angle on a lot of this stuff is not far off base, I don't think.
2: Right. So, I mean, but did you hear what that guy said, dude? I mean, he's talking about subharmonic frequencies being modulated and manipulated. I think he also mentioned the results of which being available for people on the other side of the fence on the dark web. So there you have a potential red room commodification, some sort of, I mean, obviously what's going on with the electronic harassment and the manipulation of frequencies to get people to have a reaction, a physical, visceral reaction. Mm-hmm. That result is valuable. However it is evaluated and marketed and commodified is almost beside the point. Just the fact alone that it is valuable. And so what is the value of it? Like, I think, as I already stated, the ultimate value is to collect the data to create the simulation. But the other consequences of that is that it has value in other type of markets, other type of areas. But
4: look at it from the population control angle. If that was a trial run and they can roll that out on a nationwide or worldwide scale, I mean, they can make people freak out.
2: Yeah.
4: I mean, that could be a lot of what we see with the riots in, you know, Seattle, Portland, all over.
2: Well, yeah. That's part of it. Another angle of it too is a community oriented policing services, cops 2.0. And we know that there are a lot of these peoples that were at Astroworld, the performers like Drake and I know for sure Drake, but I'm not sure who else, but there's a huge push to get away from gatherings of any sort. And we know this already through the social distancing and the fear of the other, the hostile other, the unknown paranoid other, through the coronavirus thing. So I think that a lot of these things. Okay. So just don't forget.
4: Sorry, Sharky in the chat put the brown note in, which is like the note that makes you crap yourself in music.
2: Totally. Yeah. Brown note.
4: Yeah.
2: For sure. Well, I think, yeah, I mean,
4: that's part of it.
2: Brown note on acid. But don't forget too that just a few days before the Travis Scott event, there was a huge thing that happened in Arizona with the Slipknot show. Did you guys know about that?
3: Oh, I haven't heard this. What happened?
2: People, Slipknot, this horrible garbage band that it is, people love it, I guess. I don't. But it doesn't matter. It's still a musical act, and they drew thousands of people into their show. And somehow, for some reason, some weird way, people in the crowd started a fire. And then that fire built. And somehow, some weird way, there was lots of burnable, flammable material that people had access to that they ended up building this gigantic, massive Antifa-style fucking funeral pyre in the middle of the crowd. And Slipknot stopped the show, and they quit the show. They said, it's over. Go home. We're getting off stage. It's done. All right? So that was like less than a week before.
4: How far into
2: the
4: show did they stop, I wonder?
2: I'm not sure, but it was enough that there was enough of a threat that the band decided that they were going to pull the plug.
3: Mm-hmm. Man, this is really kind of freaky because I'm still in bunch of feedback groups for stagehand shit, and I haven't seen anything about this. I mean, we're talking at least six different groups.
2: What I'm
4: I mean, there's a good chance it just got completely overshadowed by conversation with the Travis
2: for
4: Scott
2: sure.
4: stuff. Yeah,
2: for sure. I mean, it's a big, huge chum dose of the week. You know, it's the 7 day cycle of something extreme to react about for 7 to 10 days, and then there's going to be another thing, and then there'll be another thing, another thing. And so Slipknot was barely made a blip on the radar, but I remember seeing about it. What I'm saying is, like, okay, so that happened less than a week later. People actually died at the Travis Scott concert. Okay. So clearly the next massive musical festival event that you can guarantee this very likely is a high probability that there's going to be some sort of injury, threat, potential death. That might even overshadow Travis Scott. It's probable to imagine. I don't think it's too crazy to think that some of these acts, that a lot of these things are manufactured. A lot of these things are potentially created, maybe through the same type of manipulation that we've been talking about so far, to get people away from these large groups, to get people out from the gathering, to go to venues, to go to places. And because we know that there's this whole metaverse now, and imagine that these bands like Drake or fucking Bruce Springsteen or fucking or whoever, fucking whatever is trendy right now, saying that, you know what, we're not going to play these shows. We can't play red states because they're Republican, or, you know, the threat of COVID is such that we're not going to go, or God, you know, Travis Scott changed the game, so now we're only going to have our shows on the metaverse.
4: He was a trendsetter.
2: Exclusive tickets only. Yeah. You know,
4: you went to a concert and nobody died. Lame. Pussy.
2: Boring.
4: Yeah.
2: And so, yeah. And I mean, I've been to so many fucking metal shows in my life. Like, I don't listen to, I don't go to Slayer. I don't listen to Metallica. I listen to like some really, I'm not saying it's so brutal, but like the kind of metal that I like and the shows that I've been to in my life are so wicked evil. People talking about Travis Scott's like show, White like Chapel? It was this big, no, dude.
4: Like what?
2: No.
4: Give me a band name.
2: Well, okay, Sun.
4: What about Ghost BC?
2: No, Ghost BC is show. It's all show. It's theater.
3: It's Scooby-Doo Satanism.
2: It's super Scooby-Doo Satanism. Yeah, that's great. It's theater. It's all show. The kind of shows that I went to, I'm just trying to draw a comparison.
4: Sound drop.
2: Okay, because people were talking about, oh, you gotta fucking prepare yourself and your life and body for a Travis Scott show, right? Because it's always a rager. Sucks. Dude. Okay, so yeah, hear me out. People talking about you gotta prepare your mind and body for a Travis Scott show because it's a fucking rager. It's always so heavy. Shit always goes down. It's always such a rager, right? Rager.
4: That Who rager was the word. People saying this?
2: These are the people that are talking about it. People on fucking TikTok, people fucking talking about
4: there we
2: people
4: go.
2: On
4: people
2: TikTok.
4: People on fucking TikTok. All right. That's
2: people
4: all I
2: on
4: need
2: TikTok
4: to know.
2: Are no better, no worse, no better than fucking people on Twitter, man. It's the same shit stream of information or whatever. The point is that that is the culture. That is the assumed and served up environment and atmosphere of this particular act. It's Travis Scott. It's a rager. It's hardcore. It's intense. You got to be ready for this stuff, right? Okay, so I heard all this shit. I heard about the incident. I heard about all the chaos. And I'm like, all right, well, I got to listen to this guy's music to hear what it sounds like. And it's trap.
4: It's terrible.
2: And I'm like, what the fuck, dude? Like, I know about a little bit about trap, and it's fucking super down. Trap music, generally, the type of substances is Szerp, the drank. And it's Xanax, and it's heroin, and it's fentanyl. And I'm like, I don't know how people can get raged out on drank and fentanyl and Xanax. Like, it doesn't fucking happen, man.
4: It's the frequency of the music. Let me crack this one out real quick.
2: The frequency of the music.
0: The program drums, programming, like what I talked about, the hi-hat, the 808 that usually hits inside of the lowest chakra, which is your sex chakra. And then you have all the information that one of God's favorite angels that was in charge of music came down and started putting messages in. You know, the devil is also the angel of music, and that his rib cage is shaped like a harp. So that 808 that a lot of our music is, and then they put over, I'ma fuck your bitch, I'ma kill you. And that's that frequency that's rolling. And then, oh, here, pop this medication while you're pop some mollies, pop some blah, blah. And that is the standard culture right now of music. That is what.
4: Yeah. Yeah. Yeah.
2: That's it. Yeah.
3: Now, are y'all familiar, or did y'all know that Travis Scott actually did a Fortnite concert last year?
4: I was talking with somebody about this the other night. Yeah, I actually.
2: It's all a nudge into that meta. That's all a nudge into that meta thing.
4: There was like a month period that I'm not proud of where I was wanting to play PUBG and everybody else was all in on Fortnite and they're like, nobody wants to play PUBG, man. Just come play Fortnite with us. I was like, fuck, I guess I download Fortnite. And that happened to be during like the 1 month period of time where I had Fortnite downloaded. So I saw that concert live, so to speak, in Fortnite.
3: Gotcha.
4: Not proud of it, but it's a true story.
3: to add to your collection What's of that? Stories about edging people away from mass gathering concerts, there was a stage collapse, a portion of a stage. I think it was like the stage left wing, and an outdoor festival collapsed in Miami, Florida, earlier this year, only a couple of months ago, maybe three months.
4: I didn't hear about
2: this. Yeah, I didn't hear about that, but I did. I mean, that stuff happens. I mean, another weird thing. I mean, so that same SGD report, these guys go on and on and on about that Eagles of Death Metal shooting that happened in Paris about, you know, was it like 5 years ago, maybe 6 years ago. And these guys on SGD report, bless their hearts, they're so uninformed in some aspects. They're like, wasn't that like a death metal band? Yeah, that was a death metal band. I'm like, no, dude, they're called the Eagles of Death Metal because it's a rock band. Like, it's the Foo Fighters, essentially, you know? But they don't get it. But I mean, still, so those things happen. And I'm not saying that all these things are dialed into some predictive kind of false flags. I don't think that these things are false flags, but I do not necessarily fall in board with like, the Travis Scott show was such a rager that people collapsed. I've been to some brutal shows that were actually real rituals, like people talking about the Travis Scott show being this demonic child, you know, sacrificial ritual. I mean,
4: there was some
2: ritual.
4: Weird imagery there, but that's par for the course with a lot of these types of concerts.
2: For sure, Chris. And listen, the synchronicities that have stacked and triple stacked upon themselves, the synchronicities of all of this symbolism and all the weird shit is profound. And I'm not saying that it's not real and that there wasn't some sort of ritual play going on. I think that is entirely possible. But when it comes to like intentional magical actions and rituals entrenched in a musical performance or masqueraded as such, I've been to those, many of those. And it was intentional magic. Intentional frequency manipulation and harmonics that
4: dark
2: was
4: or light.
2: Super dark.
4: No.
2: Dark. Super dark.
4: And yeah, that's not my you know scene, what? Man.
2: No one died. No one went into it thinking that it was something otherwise. That's the thing, too. Everyone, and I'm not saying that these are like secret gatherings. These are just bands that tour. It just happens that the kind of art that they make is magic. And the kind of work that they do in their shows are live, active engagements in ritual. Everyone that I know of that goes to these shows know that. But they're not evil and they're not wicked and they're not going to take lives, but they are definitely manipulating and modulating frequencies and tones to invoke energy and manipulate and transmit energy. And for me, it's always been a super positive thing. But I mean, I would be lying if I said there wasn't a few times at a couple of these shows that by the end of the show, when the lights come up, most of the crowd is on the ground, like pummeled in a fetal position, recovering from the assault. Happy to do it. But
4: so you're just talking still, about a like, super ridiculously crazy mosh pit?
2: No, I'm talking about super ridiculously heavy sound. No moshing at all. In fact, very little vocals. Just really intense modulation and frequency and tones of guitars, feedbacks, and drums.
3: I'm looking at the Book of Knowledge, utilizing like tunings as low as hell. Dropped A. Jesus.
4: Say that again.
2: So dude. Good, dude.
3: I'm going to check that out.
2: So check out this band called Sun, S-U-N-N. Yeah. And sometimes they spell it Sun O with like three parentheses behind the O. I've always pronounced
4: what you're
2: it
4: describing
2: as sun.
4: Sounds like a nightmare.
2: Dude, it's so good.
4: I'm hard pass.
2: I'm telling you, Chris.
4: I'll
2: you
4: listen
2: would
4: from
2: have
4: the comfort of my own home
2: like
4: with
2: it.
4: The volume not blasted.
2: Dude, no, it's like full headphones. If you're going to listen to it at home, like, I mean, it's nothing like
4: oh,
2: a live
4: from
2: show.
4: Oregon.
2: But yeah, so if you just, it's headphones, full volume. And it's a trembling experience. Like I got a few of their records. I just got my record player fixed. So I've been playing some of their vinyl and it's something you have to like move the animals downstairs and, anything that's fragile should be taped down or removed because you have to have it so loud that
4: what
2: like
4: is the
2: woodwork shakes, you know?
4: What's the end goal? What's like, what What emotion and mind state are you seeking to achieve when you listen to Sun with Two Ends?
2: I don't seek to achieve anything. I just let whatever that creation is pass through me. And the thing about it is it has the appearance, and I mean, it is presented and it appears as something very, very dark and very malevolent. But in my experience and my relationship with that band and with that particular sound, it is actually the complete and diametric opposite. It is beautiful, unbound, untethered energy and life. So I don't know. And I secretly think that that is the intention. And there's a lot of metalheads that I know that think that listen to Sun because it's so, so brutal, dude. It's so brutal. And it sounds horrifying. You would probably hate it, honestly. I think you'd probably hate it.
4: I don't even like, I'm at the point where I used to only listen to metal. I'm at the point where I don't even like metal pretty much at all anymore.
2: Well, yeah, you definitely would hate it. It would probably be something terrifying to you.
4: Yeah.
5: I know I'm evil, but I try to be good, and I hope God forgives me.
2: But I think it's really, really good. And it's like nothing else in the world. But that's just one band. But there's other bands too that I've seen that are, you know, black metal, Northern European black metal bands.
4: Black metal, Caucasian metal.
2: Black metal. Like the, what they would want to call, like they present themselves as satanic. And I just think that is such a misuse of the word. I just think the word Satan is just kind of it's just a big catch-all bag for anything edgy anymore. You know, I think ultimately, I think that it's subterfuge.
3: For cheap shocks and even cheaper thrills.
2: Yeah, well, it sells records, man. It sells tickets. It gets merch. People want to stand out. They want to be feared. They want to be seen. And so they get a big pentagram tattoo, yeah. You know, or they get a shirt that has a big giant pentagram or an upside down cross on it because they want to say, yeah, I hate whatever, and I'm in opposition, and I stand for this. Like, I'm in this club.
3: We're it's about just, Marilyn to me, Manson just, ripping.
2: It's just ridiculous.
4: Dude. Well, speaking of Marilyn Manson. Another episode about, like, Faustian bargains in the music industry and selling your soul and all that. And I think, yeah, that's why, like, Katy Perry and people like that said point blank, like, I sold my soul to the devil. It's just like, oh, this is just the trendy thing to say.
2: Yeah, it is. I think it is, honestly. And I think it just adds... It just gives so much, honestly, it gives so much fat and meat to the so-called truther movement to chew on. It's just subterfuge. It's complete and total obfuscation. It's distraction. And I think it's just sad because I don't fall for any of it, you know. But speaking of Marilyn Manson and Kanye, did you see that Marilyn Manson, Kanye, Justin Bieber group prayer thing, Chris?
4: No.
2: You gotta look that shit up, dude.
3: I want to say Hog Story brought this. Fletcher was talking about it, but I haven't.
4: You know what? Yeah,
3: I haven't looked up.
4: I think dude, I did. I heard about it, but I don't know.
2: Talk about a ritual. Yeah,
3: Manson, yeah. Kanye, and who's the other one? Marilyn Bieber Manson,
2: and Justin Bieber, all wearing white robes,
4: and it was actually all of them together.
2: Yes, Biebs was doing the talking,
4: and. Kanye, of all people, associating with them is kind of...
2: Well, Kanye and Marilyn Manson are homies now, apparently.
4: No shit. Is Manson dude, yeah, we're into Jesus now, too?
2: We're so off track of gang stalking now, but it's all good. that's the whole thing. It's hard to say what Marilyn's into. I mean, it's hard to say, because they used to be... I mean, they used to talk shit about each other. I mean, fucking...
4: Oh, shit. You know what I'm... Okay, hang on a second. Marilyn Manson?
2: Yeah.
4: Holy God, dude. The whole time in my mind, I was picturing Charles Manson, and I was like, I thought he was dead, but I guess not. I was just imagining him with, like, the fucking swastika on his forehead hanging out with Justin Bieber and Kanye, and I'm like, what the fuck?
2: If anyone could, it would be him.
4: It's late. Yeah. Wow. That makes a lot more sense now. That's why I was like, what the fuck?
3: I want to make a quick comment about just the how Dean stated we've gotten so far off the rails. There's just something about gang stalking. It touches so much. I've never seen anything that just like, it's hard to, I guess, verbalize, but it's got a through line with almost everything, it feels like. And it might just be
4: Well, especially when, like, I think all three of us in one way or another have been affected by it, which most topics we cover, I don't think that's the case.
2: Listen, man, I think every single person on Earth, for the most part, is affected by it. And I think that it is sweeping nations, literally sweeping them and spraying them. I think that's behind a lot of the, I think the chemtrails, mm-hmm. and the spraying of people. I think a lot of that has to do with spraying down, like dust, like they call it cosmic dust, space dust.
4: Nanoparticles like that can get in your body and help
2: particles
4: transmit the.
2: Yes. Well, they can bond together and form larger Voltron-type mechanisms within our own bodies. Just the fact that we're bioresonant frequency sources alone, all right? Just the fact that we have our own magnetic fields as human beings, as living beings on Earth with its own magnetic field, working in conjunction in relation to some degree, healthy, positive, negative, whatever, with the sun and solar flares and the histories of solar flares, solar minimums and solar maximums, and the flaring and the what are they called? I forgot what they're called, but about every 110 years or so, there's a solar minimum, solar maximum kind of switch off. And then within that, there's solar storms. And in the solar storms, historically, every 100 or so years, there is some sort of strange event that usually involves some sort of virus, some sort of biological bacterium, some sort of biological thing that then changes humans for a little bit. And then that in itself also has like another 11-year cycle. I just think that these things are already there. And I think that a lot of these psychopathic overcontroller type of organizations are not trying to kill everybody. I just think they're trying to stay ahead of this type of sky clock. You know, and if they can use technology to get people to act a certain way, go a certain direction, live a certain way, fight each other, love each other, fuck, kill, you know, whatever, I think that they'll do that. You know, I just think that everyone is being affected by gang stalking all the time now more than ever. And it's not all chemtrails and spraying. But what I do know for a fucking fact, which has even been revealed by the holiest of holies, NPR, was that over every single one of these cities last year that was in riots and civil unrest, there were FBI spy planes just hovering over them. What are they doing?
4: My brain immediately goes to the, some would say, far-fetched, but I just like the idea that maybe they're not there to observe the riots. Maybe they're causing the riots by broadcasting like negative frequencies to people's brains.
2: I think that is absolutely what's happening. If you saw, I mean, like on the, like people on, I mean, we saw all those videos, dude. We saw all these videos of people night and day, daylight, nighttime, doesn't matter, who were losing their entire body in the throes of agony and ecstasy, playing out the role of this warrior in this larger street theater. All of those things is gang stalking. All those things are manipulation. You know, like they think that they're, and they are literally willing to fight, kill, burn for justice, right? Did they have those same thoughts a year ago? Did they have those same thoughts even earlier that day? Are there even their own thoughts? You know?
3: And I was firsthand, and I do agree. I think a lot of that is just driven by people beaming into their heads, pushing it.
4: It's the startling implication of that is, and it goes back to all the school shooting shit, is if they target all that energy at one person, that they could theoretically make them do whatever they want.
2: Mm-hmm. Yeah. Drive a car.
4: Talk about playing God. I mean, that's literally taking away free will.
2: Yeah, so that's taking away your whole God thing. That's supplanting spirituality with something human, something maybe not human. I mean, I guess the other question too is like, what is the source of the nanotechnology? How is it possible to have such innovative intelligence in a tiny little piece of robotic that you can't even see? How does that happen? You know, how did we go from being able to have a phone the size of a shoe attached to a cord on the wall to in 20 years we have these tiny little, you know, Zoolander microphones? You know, and then 10 years, 20 years after that, we have nano technology.
4: Yeah, I don't, it's not human technology. It's not human technology. It came from somewhere. Where
2: does it come from? Yeah.
4: I think it's the clockwork elves. Well, the clockwork elves take you to their boss, and then the boss tells you to sacrifice 10 kids, and then you get the blueprints. I don't know.
2: Right.
4: That's what the Nazis were doing. And the Nazis had the best technology of their era. They were building fucking UFOs, bro.
2: I know, dude. I know. Okay, so if that was happening almost 70 fucking years ago, and you're broke, you know? That's what pisses me off. It's like, okay, Nazis were building the bell, and we have nano dust, and we can control entire populations. We can start, stop, and make empires with the flick of a switch, and you're broke.
4: And you just made a perfect through line from the telephone to the bell, because of Alexander Graham Bell, the telephone guy.
2: Totally. Yep. Well, you know what I'm talking about, Dirk Locken. Yeah, but the point is, what I'm trying to say is, like, all this advancement, all this shit, never mind the fucking trillions of dollars, the double-digit trillions of dollars just printed out of thin air, out of a fart in the ass of the man, of all of us in our future debt over the last 24 months. Never mind all that. You're broke. You need to get a second job. I mean, what the fuck, dude?
4: Yep, I got two right now. Is this a good, this a good time for the spiritual manipulation clip before we get off that topic?
2: Yeah, hold on. I mean, if you'll forgive me, if you'll excuse me for just 2 minutes, I have to piss like you wouldn't believe. I don't expect you to believe me. It's fantastic.
4: That's cool. We can take a, you can take a smoke break.
3: Let's piss yourself on the air, man. We'll all piss ourselves on the air.
4: I wore a diaper. I don't know about you guys.
3: We are in this to get her.
4: I'll put on that little song intermission thing I had, and then we'll come back. We'll get through these clips, and we'll wrap this bitch up. And I think Booby, you're right. This might require a part two at some point because there's just so much here.
2: Right. Yeah, I mean, if you want, I have another couple minutes of a clip. I got that gang stalking Brian Coffrin if you want to play that. But it's also a little redundant because there's some Vice stuff on there as well. But just knock yourself out. Do whatever you want to do.
4: Do you want me to play a clip while you're gone?
2: Yeah, why not, man? Yeah, it's better than some stupid ass music.
4: All right, cool. Good. I just figured you might have commentary on it. All right, here we go. Brian Coffrin.
6: There's a bioresonance to every individual, just like our fingerprint. Every person has an individual DNA, a different bioresonance. And so the original Stockland patent is on my website, where Stockland was able to go voice to skull with pulse transmissions in 1992. And then after the rest of the development went black ops. We don't really know what happened after that. We knew we could put voices in group people's heads. What they did, and I know from the Russian translation, from Cheryl Welch, from reading all her translated psychotronic stuff from Russia, that they figured out how to biocode these microwaves so that it can attack specific individuals.
7: Once they have your DNA, they take the DNA and they put your DNA code in a supercomputer. And in that supercomputer, they run algorithms that biocode electromagnetic transmissions so they bioresonate with your body. Once they've done that, they can transmit that from satellites or cell towers or aircraft or any number of ways, and that signal will only affect you.
8: Mm-hmm. Like I said, the cell phone towers and everything else as well.
7: Well, the towers are the Matrix. You know the movie The Matrix? As an example, if I go into a city location and I'm testing an environment, I can see probably anywhere from 30 to 60 Wi-Fi access points. So that means that you're saturated microwave. That's all 2.4 gigahertz, microwave transmissions with 60 transmission access points that are sending and receiving.
9: The way the technology works, the voice to skull, is to tap into the resonant frequency of the DNA of the individual, the targeted individual. And this allows total mind, spirit, and body control over the individual by those who are running this program. Since I saw on a daily basis how intimately involved in this program of voice-to-skull social engineering and gang-stalking my private security company was, I couldn't help but notice that our client, one of the largest corporations in America and indeed the world, just happened to have a massive database of DNA on its property. A DNA database that stores the DNA of millions of Americans. Their emotions, their thoughts, their minds, their heartbeat, their muscle movements, their dreams, their thoughts. Everything they see and everything they hear is all recorded and manipulated by this technology. And all of this is made possible by the people running this program, utilizing the technology to tap into the resonant frequency of the individual's DNA.
10: The supercomputer begins to monitor all electromagnetic activity of the victim's brain by way of this bidirectional stream of energy. Mm-hmm. And it begins to monitor and download all that information back into its database. The system, the supercomputers are designed to clone, to download one's entire persona and psyche back into its database. They're using two interfaces, like we said, the brain-to-computer interface. That's the supercomputer. The sophisticated and advanced exascale system downloads all of your, you know, all electromagnetic activity, all these synaptic responses, the electromagnetic emissions of the victim's brain is downloaded at speed of light. Energy travels at speed of light, so they can download, upload at speed of light.
4: Sure.
10: Back into a database as they build, as the supercomputer is programmed to build using various software programs, a cognitive model of your brain.
11: They are literally just seeing what it's like for someone to eat a sandwich, what it's like, the emotional response and the brain activity when someone is insulted, when someone gets love, when someone interacts with someone, all of these different aspects of the human experience. So that my original thought was that they are using it to be able to program the technology itself.
2: That's the data. That's the data scraping.
10: So you're dealing with a system of remote neural networks. That's what's targeting you, okay? Remote neural networks, okay, with a will, intellect, and emotion of their own. The system, the RM supercomputer that's targeting you, okay, that uses one of these three relay stations, the mm-hmm. tower, satellite, or mobile platform, it mm-hmm. actually locks on to your emotional state. Mm-hmm. Once the cognitive model, this generic model is built, it begins to lock on to your emotional state. Okay, and then it begins to not just to monitor, but to manipulate that emotional state. They need to map out all seven vectors of the emotional state of the victim in order to create this cognitive model, this reverse engineered will, intellect, and emotion. That's your human soul, by the way. Okay, the human soul is the will, intellect, and emotion of the victim. They figured out what to do with the human body. The five senses, they can pretty much achieve whatever they want mm-hmm. by manipulation of the human anatomy with mind control technology. Now they're going after the soul, the will, intellect, and emotion.
9: The true way that this technology works is that a complete DNA profile is obtained from the target, from the individual, the targeted individual. And then this information, the DNA of the individual, is used to determine the resonant frequency of the DNA itself. The resonant frequency is then used to fine-tune the technology, the radio frequency signals, the microwave auditory effect, and all of the other aspects of the technology to tune it perfectly to the resonant frequency of the targeted individual's DNA. And they can read your thoughts verbatim as they occur within your own mind.
12: It's confusing to humans trying to understand gang stalking. Why would they do this to me? Why would they do these weird, petty little things that, you know, may even just irritate me at some moment? If you were to ask me what gang stalking is, it's a way to slowly kill people using their own decisions.
2: Indeed, that's what it is. That's the resonant frequency. That's how they can always be there all the time. That's how, that's the value of all of the data, the little stupid things from like the guy said, like eating a sandwich, putting on your shoes, how you react when you're insulted, how you feel what your chemistry is inside when you're hurting somebody, when you're experiencing joy, when you're taking a shower, when you're waking up from a nap. All those things are valuable pieces of this reality that we live in, the human experience. The human experience is literally being mapped out piecemeal into a simulation. It sounds crazy. I don't believe it fully myself, but that's what's happening, whether we like it or not. Like that is the goal. And people like Brian Cofran, who worked for security agencies outside of Seattle, has identified that places like Amazon have massive databases of DNA. And that DNA is, like you said, like collated, synthesized, fed into a supercomputer, a quantum computer, and that is then there targeted to your own human resonant frequency in order to inform the restructuring of the technology moving forward, all to monitor and collect data about how you live your life. Every single thing you do, all the things, your likes, interests, your fears, your hates, your fucking joys, your sorrows, every single thing, the things you see behind your eyelids, your dreams, your farts, how they smell, all these things.
4: The dream aspect inform the is fabric. Interesting to me.
2: Yeah, all those things inform the fabric of the reality that we live in this human experience, which is being articulated into data. Into ones and zeros. It's just fucking, it's insane. It's unbelievable. It's unbelievable. That's why you can't talk about it. It's almost as bad as the Jews. You just can't talk about it. I love Jews.
4: Yeah, shit. I don't have the Jew.
2: You didn't have the Jew jingle?
4: I didn't have the Jew jingle already. All hail the shape shifting Jews.
3: That didn't land well.
5: Oh, you're Jewish, right?
4: While we're on it, might as well.
13: Jews rock! I love Jews!
4: So, okay, the dream aspect is interesting to me. Have either of you done any lucid dreaming lately?
2: No, but I've been having some pretty intense dreams, but not lucid dreams.
4: I don't know if it's part to do with the great unzipping or the quickening or whatever the hell is going on, but over the last 2 years, but especially the last year, even when I'm not lucid dreaming, my dreams have become increasingly bizarre, intense, and wildly vivid. Like, I'm talking like nothing I've ever experienced in my life, crazy level. Is that?
2: I believe it.
4: Yeah, I don't know. I don't know if it's something in metaphysical or if it's just something with me personally, but I wonder if the same way they're mapping out consciousness and radio frequencies and, you know, the great they are, they've probably, are they mapping out and controlling the dream world? Can they affect your dreams with radio frequencies? Like the dream world itself. I mean, I've talked to people that, I mean, I know
3: I'd almost imagine that the dream world would be easier to manipulate because you're already in a sort of suggestive state.
4: Yeah, I'm not sure. It's just kind of my music. I mean, like the collective mapping out of like the realm itself.
3: Isn't COVID-19 sort of a dream world?
4: Well, yeah, there's that. Yeah, we're all dreaming. No,
2: COVID-19 is the biggest, most elaborate exercise of street theater ever. That's what it is.
3: Yeah,
4: yeah,
2: it's street theater. It's gang stalking 101.
3: Well, dude, and like, and you take into consideration the your clips when it's talking about the virus traveling via eyes and people. I think Snow Crash. I haven't read the book, but
2: Snow Crash is a cool book. I mean, it's like half anime kind of thing. Like, it's half action anime type of stuff, but the other half of it is fucking profound. Brilliant.
3: Nice. Ah. Yeah, I heard the reference earlier today, and of course No Agenda has been bringing it up in relation to the metaverse. Mm-hmm. Well, what were we just talking about?
4: That's
3: about
4: some real spellcasting, by the way, with the metaverse. Just the fact that they called it the metaverse is like, that's some real fucking MK Ultra shit. It's like they're rubbing it in your face totally. With that one.
3: But, you know, what's the only, like, facial communication that you have with someone when they're wearing a mask? It's only their eyes. You know, mm-hmm. you lose 3/4 of the rest of their facial expressions.
2: Yeah, but you get enough. And in fact, my opinion, I think you get the most.
4: It's ugly. This whole period where everybody, I mean, I say this whole period as if it's not going to be the rest of all time now in the police state we live under with the mask, as if they're ever going away. But I like the meme. It's like with the mask, it's like, ugly people, this is your moment to shine.
2: Yeah. Well, fuck, finally going to get laid. I mean, I've talked with people that are close friends of mine that I haven't seen for over a year, and man, they say, I love the mask, and I say, what the mm-hmm. fuck is wrong with you? And they say, it just gives me something to hide under. I love it.
3: Jesse Ventura loves the mask.
4: Oh God, I wonder if I can find that fucking clip of Jesse Ventura of the mask. I love the mask. How does he talk? I'm doing an Alex Jones. I love the mask. I can't. I used to do a good Ventura.
2: I love the mask. You gotta say mask.
4: I'll tell you what, I'm from Minnesota, and I love the mask. I love it because
2: the mask is the best thing that ever happened. Okay, so just touching on that.
4: Have you seen this fucking clip? I mean,
2: I don't want to hear it.
4: No, I have to play it now. Have you seen the supercut of Jesse Ventura on Theo Von? Or I watched the whole episode. Or listened to it anyway.
2: I've heard recently Jesse Ventura talk about the virus and the vaccines, and I put him on the dead hero pile. He's a fucking shill.
4: I used to think I would vote for him.
2: Everyone's dying.
4: I used to think this was my number one pick for president. Now, if I saw him in person, I wouldn't even shake his hand. Like, fuck this guy.
2: Yeah, wouldn't have you been fooled?
4: I mean, this guy, I couldn't believe it. Like, listen to this shit.
14: I know, I'm not a Trumpy. I want you to know that now. I don't even want to get into my feelings on him. To me, January 6th.
2: I don't want to tell you what I really think about him.
15: Really?
14: Absolutely. Look at what they're learning now.
15: Yeah.
14: They have the format all laid out.
15: JD you know where Contractor he sits and tells set it up.
4: Look at what they're learning. I Theo's trying to interject and say it was like a false flag, and Jesse's he's like, look what they're learning now. They were trying to overthrow the government, these rednecks.
2: Yeah, his precious fucking constitutional government. What a fucking hack. Someone needs to get away. Get I'm not that a guy Trump. Out of here, man.
4: It gets so much worse. This is like a 1 or 2 minute super.
2: Hold on. I gotta spit for just a second here. Yeah, fucking people piss me off worse than anybody, worse than Fauci and Walensky and fucking the Biden hacks. These constitutional conservative fuckwit knobs.
4: Well, this guy's like
2: are
4: a
2: the
4: Green
2: whole
4: New
2: reason
4: deal,
2: we're still here. Fuck his deal.
4: This guy is not a constitutional guy. He claims to be, fucking, but he's not.
2: Yes, I know. He claims to be. He is playing out the role of all these other constitutional fucking conservative halfwit fuckers. They are the reason this shit keeps going on, because guys
4: like
2: with
4: Ron
2: balls
4: Paul,
2: like Jesse Ventura,
4: you can't
2: they
4: put Ron
2: don't
4: Paul
2: do
4: in the
2: anything.
4: Same bucket.
2: He's a career politician. I'm sorry. He's a career politician, which makes him my enemy forever. I don't give a fuck how libertarian or how freedom-centric this guy is. Ron Paul? Fuck Ron Paul. He's a career politician. These guys are playing a game on everybody. Everybody. I don't have any solution. I just reject them outright, completely, forever.
4: At least Ron Paul hasn't gone this far off the deep end.
14: I want you to know that now. I don't even want to get into my feelings on him. To me, January 6th was an attempted coup d'etat.
15: Really?
14: Absolutely. Look at what they're learning now.
15: Yeah.
14: They have the format all laid out.
15: JD
14: you know where he sits and
15: could
14: tells
15: help set it up.
14: Hillary Clinton, lock her up?
15: Yeah.
14: There's the guy that belongs in jail.
15: Right.
14: Donald Trump. He tried to overthrow our country. He defied the Constitution.
15: Now, I
14: live by the Constitution.
4: Right.
14: That's the document
2: that
14: I live by. If you don't like it, change it. But you got to have a set of rules.
2: He's a fucking
4: if you don't like it, change
2: duped,
4: it. No, you're not supposed to change it. It's the Constitution.
2: They fucking change it every day, Chris. They change it all the time.
4: I know, but I don't
2: it's
4: agree with
2: it. It's such a piece of toilet paper. It is toilet paper. If it was actually a real thing, you couldn't change it. It's a spell. And so we talk about verse, right? The metaverse. What is a verse? A verse is a phrase. A verse is a, it's part of a song.
4: What is a metaverse?
2: It's a song of a song.
4: Yeah, it's poetry.
2: What, it's poetry. It's a spell. It's an incantation. Anything you say, it's an invocation. You're saying something in a verse, a song, a poem. It's an invocation. It's an incantation. And what is the meta of that? It's an incantation of an incantation, I guess. I mean, if that's how the math works out. It's a spiral, dude.
4: This is almost halfway done. And you're going to be so much more angry than you are right now when you hear this.
3: Yeah.
14: Those are the rules.
2: Impossible.
14: He broke them.
3: Yeah.
14: He broke the rules.
3: Yeah.
14: He should never be allowed to run again.
3: Yeah.
14: And as far as I'm concerned, he belongs in jail because people died that day on an insurrection to overturn our government.
4: Yeah, a Trump supporter.
14: It's that simple. And I don't care how these Republicans want to butter the bread. Yeah. And you know what part angered me the most?
3: What is it?
14: When I saw a Confederate flag carried through my capital. You know what I call the Republicans now? The Taliban.
3: Really?
14: They're the American Taliban.
4: This is the best part.
2: Listen to that guy, dude. When dude, I he's saw smelling Confederate- his farts so hard.
4: This is crazy.
2: He's
4: this,
2: so like, high he's, on his own farts.
4: What he says right here is absolutely fucking mind-boggling.
14: The most?
3: What is it?
14: When I saw a Confederate flag carried through my capital.
3: Yeah.
14: You know what I call the Republicans now? The Taliban.
3: Really?
14: They're the American Taliban, baby. Well, look what they're doing in Texas.
3: Yeah. What?
14: Oh, where's women's rights?
3: Yeah.
14: The Taliban have got them down there. You know, they're taking away people's right to vote. Did you know it's easier to buy a gun in Texas than vote?
2: Christ. Yeah, that's insane.
14: And now this latest thing. What was the latest thing that crazy governor? Oh, he's now over. The governor is now overruling mask mandates.
3: Yeah.
14: In other words, no one in Texas can make you wear a mask. And by the way, I love the mask.
3: Right.
14: You know why? I wrote an op-ed piece. It gave me freedom.
3: Yeah.
14: I can go in the store now.
4: Yeah. The mask gives you freedom.
14: Nobody bothers me, and if I keep my mouth shut, nobody does, and I don't have to talk to people that I probably didn't want to talk to anyway.
3: Yeah.
14: Why? I got people criticizing me now saying I've sold out because I got vaccinated.
3: Mm-hmm.
14: What a crock of crap. I sold out because I want to live. Right. And I look at the statistics, and when 99
4: cut the fucking clip. Wait, it's got like 5 seconds
14: left. What a crock of crap. I sold out because I want to live. Right. And I look at the statistics, and when 99% of the vaccine people live and only 1% die, I'm going on the 99
2: what
14: side,
2: the
14: people.
2: Fuck. That almost sounds like
3: the COVID numbers where 99% of people live.
4: Is that not the most like mind-boggling? Dude. I mean, this was the guy that was with like exposing the Bohemian Grove in 9/11, and now he's just all in on the bullshit.
2: Is it possible that maybe he's being modulated? Maybe his frequencies are being manipulated.
3: Well,
2: and modulated
3: dude, he is
4: this motherfucker with a clone, bro. You can't tell me otherwise. What the fuck was that?
3: He was rocking for that entire video. He's
4: like
3: rocking
4: Bill Gates
3: back and
4: did
3: forth
4: in the Microsoft trials, just rocking back and forth.
2: It could be that Jesse Ventura is a targeted individual.
4: He's a retarded individual.
2: He's a retarded individual. He's a complete shill.
4: That guy, I mean, that was like, talk about killing
2: your
4: heroes,
2: more?
4: Man. That
2: How was, many more heroes?
4: When
2: How
4: that
2: many
4: guy,
2: more people?
4: When I saw that, my jaw, I haven't had my jaw on the floor like that in a long time. And when Adam on No Agenda was saying like, yeah, what's Jesse Ventura doing now? Because they played that clip of him and Alex Jones. He's like, he probably was smart and like got out of the country, and he's, you know, and it's like, no, dude, like I don't know, like I mean, what the fuck? Like even Adam didn't know that Jesse Ventura had fallen to that on like a week ago on No Agenda. But it's like, what the fuck happened?
3: I emailed him during the show. I sent him that link.
4: Did he see it?
3: I don't know. He didn't answer.
4: I'll have to send that to him just to make sure. I was thinking about sending it to him, but yeah, I mean, what? Dude, that was, oh my God. That was the most shocking clip I've seen in a long time.
2: So let's play this out for a little bit since we're just having fun as a bunch of podcasters. It's, by the way, all three of us have our own shows. It's retarded. We're just farting to each other. It's great. So what do you think happened to Jesse Ventura? What do you think happened to him? Do you think something happened to him, or do you think he just got?
4: I remember maybe 2015, 16 maybe, he was on Alex Jones' show going on about global warming and how we need to get in the Paris Accord, and that was my first red flag, because Alex was like, well, you know, that's just a control thing, and that's just to track us and trace us and make carbon bad, even though we're all carbon-based life forms. And Jesse Ventura was like, Alex, you're full of shit. That's we're destroying the planet with CO2. And so that gave me a red flag, but I hadn't seen any – I mean, I just couldn't believe it. I had nothing – that's just night and day from the Jesse Ventura I know, that clip.
2: That whole podcast. It really is.
4: Yeah.
2: It really is. It's shocking. It's shocking how, like, all of a sudden, out of the woodwork – I mean, what was he quiet this whole last year? I mean, he hasn't been making any kind of waves, no kind of.
4: No, he's got his, like, I think he has his RT show, but like it's all the stuff I saw of it was like pro Assange, pro Snowden. I think COVID, yeah, no, and, you know what I think it is though? I think COVID broke his fucking brain, dude. COVID has broken so many otherwise overall rational people's brains.
2: It really did.
4: I mean,
2: That's what I'm talking about as far as the fucking mind control shit of this. And it's not just because they can just beam bullshit propaganda on TV, dude. It is so much bigger than that. I mean, if you want to go into a spiritual esoteric side, for sure, it's huge. It's very much a spiritual cosmic war. It's a real battle. Maybe it's a final showdown. Maybe this is really the end, the so-called quote unquote apocalypse, the changing of the guard, that which will, you know, should be revealed, will be revealed. Yeah. Perhaps. Maybe it is lifting of the veil. Maybe. Or maybe it really is just a giant shift of socioeconomic power into a new paradigm. In any case, it has destroyed everything, and it's not just because of fucking memes on Twitter and propaganda on TV. It is so much more. And I think that it has a lot to do with frequency manipulation of the human body and the, you know, just how we operate, how we do
4: it. It's got to be more than just the propaganda, that's for sure. Because, I mean, I get the, you know, the Goebbels, the bigger the lie, the more people to believe it. With the COVID stuff, it's like this, I mean, that people that, Jesse Ventura and people I know, like in my life, and just, you know, you could go on a whole list of public figures, they turned on a dime with this COVID stuff. To where they're pro-mandate, anti-freedom, pro-lockdown. Yeah, that small business shouldn't be open, but Walmart should be open. And right. I don't know. You can't explain it with just propaganda because either these people were all just phony $3 bills to begin with, and now they're seeing which way the wind is blowing, so they're siding with the enemy. Or
2: likely.
4: Or there's something more going on. I mean, who knows? Like, I mean, Jesse Ventura used to be the guy talking about how they put fluoride in the water to make you dumb, and the Nazis used to do it. And now, like, he must be gulping that stuff. He must be guzzling that fluoride like cum. I mean, what the fuck? Like, that is like the – I mean, it's
3: – yeah, he's just got the bags of it out back. He's just snorting.
4: He's like just snorting straight lines of fluoride. Like, see how stupid I can get. I mean, that's
3: a piece of show art right there.
4: It's just like, at this point, a year into it, it was clear, but now that we're 2 years into this motherfucker, if you still don't see what's going on, if you support, let's put the vaccine mandates aside, like, which is the big deal, like, you can't force that, especially on kids, fuck you,
2: kids was always the goal.
4: Yeah, they want your children, rape them with their metal needle.
2: That's always been the goal.
4: But let's just put that aside for a second. If you think that that people should not be allowed to work because of a virus that isn't deadly, even if it was 100% deadly, the rights here are very dubious. But if you think that small businesses should be shut down and that all these billionaires and big corporations can operate while all the middle class is completely destroyed, which it already has been, you are an enemy of humanity. And this has been like, so we are so far into this that if you still support that shit, you are supporting like pure fucking evil. And I don't understand why. I mean, I know, it's like people that I thought weren't bad or weren't idiots are supporting this. Family, friends. I don't know, like, just to go back to your original point, it's gotta be some kind of, like, bombardment with, like, fucking radio waves to make them stupid or something, or they're putting more

0: played the deaf guy? Remember when Wild Will played a guy who couldn't hear?
1: I'm sorry. I'm sorry, Boo. I sidelined that and then look where it went.
2: I think Stephen King does a horrible job with ending his stories, but he wrote a book called Cell, where there was this major event where specific time in the day, everybody's cell phone rings. If you have a cell phone, it's ringing, and people answer it. And there's some that don't because, you know, they're busy working or they're crossing traffic or whatever. And everybody that answers the phone instantly gets infected and turns into this zombie-like creature. I mean, like, total fucking flesh-eaten, raged-out agent of death. And there's a couple of people, like I said, that didn't answer the phones, and they become the, you know, the survivors. And I don't remember the specifics other than that.
0: I love this book. The movie I was so excited for, John Cusack, Samuel Jackson, worst Stephen King movie ever. My favorite book he ever did was Cell. The worst Stephen King movie was Cell. I was so fucking pissed the whole time I was watching it. But in the very beginning of the book Cell, this is what goes to show you what's going through Stephen King's mind. He spends half a page detailing how this zombie that got triggered by the cell phone is running by, and he describes in detail the way his cock, and he uses the word cock, is swinging back and forth. But the important part about that, the cell phone triggering all the zombies, is later on in the book, they all become kind of this hive mind. They start evolving from a mindless group of zombies, and they start becoming a hive mind. And to go back to the projection, psychic projection, gang stalking, cell tower connection, because Stephen King's dialed in, like Matt Groening from Simpsons, he has all the predictive programming shit coming to him, so that's why he writes all this. The cell towers cause the zombies originally, then the cell towers, or the cell tower zombies eventually start herding in these groups, and they have like this hive mind, and they get so powerful and start running around in hordes that they can even enter into people's dreams, and they enter into people's dreams as this shadowy one figure. They get like such a powerful thing that they can enter into the dream space. So that's so cool that you brought that up, Uri, because it ties in, that cell ties in amazingly to a lot of what we've been talking about.
2: Yeah, there's actually a play. This is probably the first time I was ever made aware of gang stalking. It was from the movie, technically, but Tracy Letts is a playwright, and he did a play about called Bug, and it's a story that involves a seedy motel, amphetamines.
1: One of my number, like, definitely top three films I recommended to everybody. It's so good. It's so good. I think it'd be the best, like, one-act play.
2: Yeah.
1: Like David Mamet style, like it's all dialogue driven and very little atmospherics, except for in the movie. But yeah, it's so fucking good. Anyway, go on.
2: I didn't get a chance to watch it, but I think I might do myself a little marathon, get some Scanner Darkly, the game, and Bug going.
1: Yes, Bug is good.
2: Feels most appropriate. Yeah, and just like, you know, the psychosis that Shannon ends up going through, like at one point he thinks that the idea is that he escaped from a government lab, if I remember correctly.
1: Mm-hmm. Yeah.
2: And he's got this infestation inside of his body of all of its bugs. And
1: apparently, but
2: allegedly, legend has it in Minecraft.
1: Yeah, I mean, it may or may not be real. That's the best part about the film.
0: Going back to Scanner Darkly, it may or may not be real. You see bugs everywhere. Yeah. Got bugs inside you, bugs on your skin.
2: But yeah, like at one point, he thinks that that there's been an egg sac implanted in one of his molars, so he ends up with a pair of pliers, and
1: that's what he thinks. Yeah,
2: yeah,
1: that's what he thinks. And you know, in the movie, you would think so too. But I mean, I'm trying hard not to spoil Bug. Because it is such a great film. It's so cool because the whole premise is that this guy has bugs. But the way that the story rolls out, and I hate to step on it, man.

0: but like you don't really know what that means. Like you don't really know if he has bugs like insects or if he has monitoring devices in his body. You don't know if it's something in the room, because the whole notion of a bug in this story is so fluid from moment to moment throughout the storyline that it remains so subjective, and it's really gives all the power to the viewer of this piece of art, this film, to suppose and presume exactly what type of bug we're actually dealing with, or even if there even is a bug at all, you know. It's fucking fantastic.
1: What's the etymology of, like, when somebody bugs your house to spy on you and listen in on you, what's the etymology of where that came from in relation to bug as an insect? Does anybody know?
0: Well, I think that because they, like, the devices were so small that they would plant it in there, almost like a nest. That'd be like a mother, like a queen bee, or like a queen ant.
1: Makes sense.
0: The pieces were small. They were like the size of a bug, like a cockroach. And they put a bug right here. You know, here's a queen colony nest. This is where the homing, this is where the beacon is. The signal is coming out, receiving, transmitting from this one spot. As far as I understand, that's what it is, but I'm no expert for sure.
2: I can sense. Also see.
0: In fact, I don't even know at all. I'm just pontificating.
2: I could also see room for, there wasn't there a CIA project where they were trying to build radio or transmitters that they could attach to shit like cockroaches and drive around?
0: Yeah, for sure. Yeah, well, now we have drone moths. We have drone moths, drone birds. I mean, it's.
2: I hope
0: it's
2: I don't find nuts. Out that I'm a drone moth.
1: Yeah, I was about to make the Mothman joke.
0: That's wild, dude. Oh, I forgot to ask you, Boo. I know that you probably listen to.
3: You're Jewish, right?
1: You're gonna ask.
0: That's a good question. No, I have one of my best friends in the world. His artist name is Moth Hunter, but he makes very hard to listen to noise music. But I was just thinking about, you know, I have two friends that are moths. Maybe you should meet, or maybe you should check out his work.
2: I'm looking it up right now. Bandcamp.
0: Yeah.
1: Oh, Claire says, does bugging a house have anything to do with the phrase fly in the wall? Fly on the wall.
2: Oh, to be a fly on the wall for that conversation.
0: Well, I think there's definitely a connection on there for sure. I mean, it would seem like that would make sense. As far as, I mean, because you think about a fly on the wall, the thing about the bug is that they're so small. They're so innocuous, right? I mean, they're practically invisible. And all the crazy commotion of a household, especially talking about bugging, going back to like the 50s, right? Like 40s and 50s, there was boisterous, cacophonous households with kids running around and noise and a radio playing and a dad coming in and smoking and slamming the door, you know, whatever. So there's all this stuff going on, and there's this tiny little almost imperceptible spot on a wall of a fly just sitting there observing everything, you know. And also you got the fly eye, which is, you know, globular, I guess, which has this whole, you know, 360 kind of thing. You can see
2: multi-faceted.
1: If somebody's using a fly to spy on you, like a little fly drone to spy on you in the house, and then it stops working, does the other guy monitoring it go, hey man, your fly is down?
0: No, Jesus Christ.
4: So I learned about roaches. I learned about kids jumping on my lap. And I've loved kids jumping on my lap.
0: I got hairy legs.
1: Flies out of
0: bed. I got hairy legs.
2: I don't know how much time we got left, or if there was any other clips to
1: Dean's
2: sort
1: got
2: of
1: some
2: round
1: clips
2: out. That
1: yeah, we probably should wrap this up before we completely hit a wall. You want to get through these last three clips there, Dean?
0: I don't know if I have any clips. I'm trying to see what I got here.
1: I got TS sub-bass frequencies. I got spiritual manipulation. I don't think we played that. And then I got gangs talking remote neural monitoring dude in Georgia. 40.
0: Oh, yeah. So that dude in Georgia guy, we're pretty far past it now. That dude's name is Kevin Christian. He's got an interesting YouTube channel called Targeted Individual.
1: That's the guy I was watching. Yeah. That's one of the guys I was watching on YouTube.
0: Yeah, he's kind of got that Georgia kind of draw, you know. Mm-hmm. I'm not sure how long that clip is. It could be like 5 minutes long because it's probably a bunch of short little things.
1: You want me to just put it? Oh, yeah. You want me to put it in post? I can let people hear it after the episode's over. Put it in post.
0: Yeah, we could do it. You could close it out with that. So the sub-bass frequencies, we already listened to that, I think.
1: I don't think so.
0: Or did we?
1: Let me play it. Yeah, I don't think we did.
0: Go ahead and play that. We'll see where we're going.
3: The one thing I noticed about the Astroworld Fest, and nobody's
0: been Hold on. Okay, pause this clip.
1: You know what? I think we might have now that you say that.
0: No. We didn't play this one, but I just got this one tonight.
1: Oh, this is the second Astroworld. Okay.
0: Yeah, TS is the Travis Scott thing. So I got this one tonight, and it's just the guy talking about the same thing we already talked about. It's not a super important clip, but it is about a minute, at least, of somebody acknowledging and observing that there is this sub-bass frequency kind of thing going on. So it's not like this isn't really being talked about, and this guy is talking about it as if no one's talking about it. But it's worth playing. It's a good minute.
3: The one thing I noticed about the Astroworld Fest, and nobody's been really talking about it, is that the bass tones, I thought, were just in the beginning of his set. This was going on throughout the entire day. I've been sent TikToks now and shown just several evidence that these sub frequencies were being played for 7+ hours. Okay. You have to understand how much that can disorient your mind, body, just motor functions, a lot of things. Now, if you put that mixed with the insane overcrowding and just bad planning, mixed with the visuals, mixed with God knows how many people were on drugs, this was a genuine recipe for disaster. And it's honestly more surprising that more people haven't passed away. And I'm actually fucking happy there hasn't been, but it's more surprising that there was only 8 deaths. I feel like there may have been more. I don't know at this point, because it's just become so unreal and like oddly, like just, I haven't been able to stop thinking about how nobody's noticed or brought to attention that the technical sound error was a very big part and why people were acting manic, passing out and just being affected in the way that they were. And nobody's brought this up in news or anything. I just think it's very weird.
2: Given stagehands a bad name.
1: I know we talked about the.
2: Given stagehands a bad name.
1: Yeah. I know, like, we talked about the Travis Scott, like, sound frequencies maybe causing the stampede and stuff like that earlier, but I didn't realize other people were talking about this. I kind of, like, tossed that idea out on a lark, and that's cool that you had all these clips on it.
0: No, it's a big thing, man. It's huge, especially in like the weird kind of metaphysical, idiosyncromistic kind of world, because everyone's stacking up. Well, they're seeing all the stacked up parallels, I guess you'd want to say, of like all the symbolism and the way the set was designed, the stage, the fact that he was elevated, the chaos that ensued at the VIP thing before the music even started. And there's all these things. And plus, I mean, I don't know if you've heard of them or not, but there's a handful of people that went on TikTok like immediately afterwards talking about how they were in hell and that it was demonic and that they've never felt anything like that in their life.
1: Lots of people.
2: Yeah. I've got a series of photos. Person given an anecdote, and they described it as like a hell mouth opening up underneath of them, just from the hellish imagery, and then falling once people started shoving. It's really spooky. So I think the counts. There's another person that is. I think they declared brain dead today, so brings it up to 9. Who knows? I have a quick question. Can these sort of frequencies cause something like brain death? Is that anything that you're familiar with?
5: When you drop those off, come to the jukebox. I want to introduce you to somebody.
6: You're very beautiful.
7: I like wearing
5: stay here tonight.
6: That'd be nice.
7: They live in your blood.
5: What is that?
6: Hey, you see it?
8: It's a bug.
5: Jerry, you can't stay here.
6: You throwing me out?
5: Get out of here!
7: Place is crawling with these things, and they feed on your brain.
5: There's no bugs on your skin.
6: You have to dig it out.
5: I'll dig it out. We'll show you.
7: This spring, from the Academy Award-winning director of The Exorcist.
5: Open the door.
2: Hey, what up, Dean? It does say. Oh, there we go.
0: I'm back. Here we go.
2: Just looking at got the it. Bug trailer.
0: It's so good. That movie is so good, man. Jesus Christ.
2: Yeah. Well, I think Chris is looking at coming back. He thinks that he ran out of hard drive space.
0: Oh, God damn.
2: Yeah. I had a backup recorder going. So, it'll be it'll need some massaging, I think, this episode, but, yeah, y'all had to hit me up on that.
0: Yeah.
2: The New York Patriot, was that who it was? New York Patriot?
0: Yeah, New York Patriot and I got together yesterday and talked a little bit for his podcast.
2: Okay.
0: With no real, like, clear subject matter. We just get together and talk occasionally, but we ended up talking about the Travis Scott stuff and gang stalking stuff and amongst a bunch of other kind of, you know, kind of psychosynchro spiritual stuff. Mm. He's a really good dude. New York Patriots with his contemporary is, gosh, I forget what his name is. I'm so sorry, but they do the Occult Rejects podcast.
2: I'm not familiar. I like the name though. That's fun.
0: Yeah, it's pretty cool. He and his buddy. I'm so sorry, I forgot what his name is, but I've never spoken to him, so I don't know. But they both used to be in collective like magical organizations like the OTO and New Dawn. I guess they're called cults, but they're really just churches,
2: mm-hmm.
0: like the Order Templus Orientis and the New Dawn, Church of the New Dawn, I think, or whatever it is. But so they both tried their hand in their own magical practices with these orders, and in their initiations and throughout their experiences with these organizations, they've learned that there's a little bit more going on than they felt comfortable with. So they both rejected the occult groups that they were with and started just doing kind of their own individual practices, and then wanted to do a podcast, I guess, sort of exposing some of the misinformation and propaganda that's in those strange occult groups. Very interesting dudes. They're pretty cool. They're pretty down to earth. They're pretty rough around the edges, which I kind of like. You know,
2: nice.
0: They don't do anything frilly. They're not really trying to impress anybody. I'm not really a huge fan of like the conspiracy podcast necessarily. I thought I was part of that kind of group. But it just turns out that I just look at things a little bit differently. Maybe not better for sure, and definitely not worse, but just a little bit differently. So, anyway, they're really cool dudes. I really like those guys a lot, but we had a really cool talk yesterday about all this kind of stuff. And, it's a good show. I don't know when he's going to drop it down though. Could be tomorrow. It could be in like 3 weeks.
2: Gotcha. Well, you have to keep me posted when it posts, and I'll check it out. Sounds like a good time.
0: Yeah, he's a good dude. Yeah. The Christmas shit flopped. I think we're about to wrap it up though anyway. I mean, I only have, I think, like one more clip. Is Chris even back on? He's probably still battling with his computer.
2: Yeah, it looked like it blue screened on him. He's got a link. So I think in theory he should, let me make sure he knows that. In theory he should just pop on and we can probably, will he be able to play his clip? That's what I can't remember. I think he should be able to play the clip. No problem. I've got that Substack that I sent you. It was, some of the shit that I've been looking into, some TED Talks and then, court testimonies, from individuals being stalked.
0: Oh, right.
2: The other portion of what I wanted to bring tonight is I'm dead certain that I've had similar experiences to these, and it's, I guess I never really connected the dots up until, the past couple of months, like when Yolanda reached out to get help, essentially.
0: Mm-hmm.
2: And, you know, there was a friend of mine that actually passed away 3 years ago from an apparent suicide. And this is someone that I toured with, so, you know, it's on tour, you're in a constant fight or flight sort of scenario. So I'd say that all the experiences are going to be heightened because you're always on some sort of adrenaline rush. So I think it's a good way to build strong relationships with people really fast. And, you know, my buddy, like we were not super close, but you know, we'd look out for each other. He had had some legal issues, with his lady friend, some time before he had actually died. And like, I'd wrote a letter to the courts of like a character witness almost.
0: Uh-huh.
2: But, one of the most intense experiences I have ever went through directly involves, and he's gone now, so I guess it doesn't really matter. I had come home from a loadout at one of the casinos, so it was probably 3:30 by the time I got home. I'm home, smoked a little, drinking a little, trying to wind down, get ready to go to bed and whatnot. And for a couple of years prior to that, I would have these experiences where there would be a sudden rush of a ring inside of my head, and usually some sort of like very intense tingling sensations. And usually it would build to the point where it would feel like someone shot off a 22 in the middle of my skull.
0: Wow.
2: And it was so intense the first time that it happened. This was in Dallas, probably 2017. I thought that I had had a stroke. I mean, there was no other way to describe it. I think that night I had like got up, went to the bathroom, was, you know, shining a flashlight in my eyes, making sure that I could still, you know, I still had that pupil dilation. I think I even had my multi-tool out, pricking my fingers.
0: Oh my God.
2: And, I'd had a couple of these, over the years. I was, excuse me, I was actually telling this story to one of the local stagehands we were loading into, some city, it doesn't matter. But he was the guy that turned me on to Higher Side Chats, funny enough. And that's when I really started getting into metaphysical culture. Cause you know, like I had the Time Life series, right? As a kid, the Mysterious Universe or whatever it was called.
0: Yeah.
2: But, you know, long story short, there's been quite a number of these happenings, and this particular night I'm home and I feel this rush, but it's happening at a 5x force multiplier. I mean, it's just like, it's there, and the rush happens and it hits me so hard it almost drops me to my knees, and I catch myself on the counter in the kitchen. And at that very same moment, there was this huge black shadow that just washed by the dining room. So I was sitting in the kitchen, looking to my right is the dining room. There's a, you know, door frame, no door. But I mean, the shadow was big enough. It was higher than the door frame was, went almost up to the ceiling. So then I thought, wow, I should probably go lay down. So I made my way to bed, and I'm lying there and it's feeling like I'm sinking into the bed, but also simultaneously floating out of it. And I can taste copper. My mindset while all of this is happening, not to sound overly dramatic, was I kind of feel like I'm dying. I hope I wake up in the morning. I'm just going to try and muster through this.
0: Yeah. If I'm dying, I'm dying.
2: Yeah, there's not much I can do about it at the moment.
0: Don't
2: moment.
0: Know. Yeah.
2: I guess I could have, you know, woken up the keeper and tried to get her to, you know, take me to a hospital, but it just, something, you know, it doesn't matter. I didn't. And I woke up. And, you know, whenever this experience happened in the past, sometimes it was as innocuous and light and friendly as, like, okay, so I'm walking up to a group of my friends. We're, you know, drinking at the casino bar. We just finished work. My head starts to ring. Here's my coworker with a kind of a unusual name talking to another patron of the bar that also has the same unusual name, just like little weird synchronicities like that, right?
0: Yeah.
2: And I just woke up with the feeling like, wow, that was fucking weird. I should probably prepare for a weird day. And, like around mid-noon or noon, text message rolled in. It was, a former boss of mine, had, asked me if I'd known what had happened to Skirty. But, yeah, the messages started rolling in that, he had passed away over the night. And, you know, a little more came out. There was some local stagehands in the area that we had known from previous tours doing techs there specifically. This was in Yakima, Washington. A very, very speeded out town, you know.
0: Definitely, yeah. Armpit of Washington, part of the trifecta. I think it's Yakima and the Tri-Cities, the whole, that's the armpit of Washington.
2: I mean, there was some, like, little other, not minor, but it's not specifically related to the story, but, like, I had that total denial phase, for sure. Like, wow, you know, this didn't happen. This, I just talked to him earlier this week. You know, what could I have done? I mean, all of the classic reactions. But one of them was like, something tells me that he hasn't died. Like, this is just, it hasn't happened yet. And, it had turned out that he had actually, suffered from a brain dead essentially. And, he had ended up getting pulled off of life support a couple of days later. And that's what, and I was like, oh, okay. So now he's actually gone. You know, he was going through some rough stuff on these tours. I wasn't with him when this was happening, but he was a very short, stocky, barrel-chested dwarf of a man, right? And within a couple of months, I mean, he had...
0: I know the kind.
2: Yeah, he shrunk down two-thirds. He was one-third of the person that he was. And I do suspect that, you know, there was some sort of amphetamines involved at some point. And we never really talked about it, so that's really just amusing of myself. You know, I'm just kind of spitballing.
0: Right. Well, I mean.
2: But it gets even weirder.
0: Okay. Well, hit me up.
2: So last October is when Yolanda hit me up asking about all this gang stalking stuff. And shortly after that, I had reached out to you, and we had our conversation about some people that have experienced this in the past and gave me some tips and whatnot. So I took some of that, and I ran with it. We were also having MoFax join us in a couple of weeks, so I was looking at like color schemes, play off of Behind the Schemes, where how color can relate to magic and ritual and all this.
0: Mm-hmm.
2: Mo plays a clip. I think the next day he had a new episode. That's what it was. And in this new episode, after the day after we had talked, he plays a throwback clip where it's talking about the FBI targeting individuals.
0: Yeah, that was from his Bye Bay.
2: Yep.
0: Bye Bay episode. My favorite. That was the one he starts talking about the actual like gang stalking and the.
2: Do you want to know his name? Do you want to know who I was with in Dallas the day that parade shooting happened?
0: Yes, I do, actually.
2: My buddy Skirty.
0: Oh, man.
2: We had went, I think I had to go to the bank, and we were on tour, and had lunch down there. So we weren't there for the actual attack. But we were downtown within a couple of hours, and then we had to roll to the theater. And, of course, during the show, that's when all the, are you guys, oh, my God, are you guys okay, texts started rolling in. There's, I mean, I cannot figure it out for the life of me, but there has been so many synchronicities associated between, we lost them. Baby, come back. You can blame it all on me. Well, you hopefully get him back here soon. Ah, there we go. Hello again.
0: All right, I'm in again. Hey, I'm sorry.
2: That's no worries.
0: No, yeah, I was looking at something, listening to you, and I'm like, I think I have actually something connected to that. And then I went to another, I opened up another page and said, nope.
2: Nice.
0: No, can't do that.
2: Well, I'll try and get through these synchronicities real quick. See if we can get a hold of Chris. But later that day, after hearing the MoFax reference to Big Bay, I'm looking up the color scheme stuff, and specifically the Tool song Lateralis that Maynard sings about the colors red, black, yellow, and white.
0: Yeah,
2: which is Hopi creation mythology. I think is where you pulled that
0: That's
2: from.
0: Right, yeah, and the medicine wheel.
2: Yeah, the medicine wheel. So I was looking up stuff about the medicine wheel.
0: Overlaps with the Fibonacci sequence and everything. Mm-hmm. It's beautiful.
2: So I thought I would get cute and pull the, you know, the Jesus loves the little children, all the children of the world, the red and yellow, black and white, they are Jesus of insight. And, motherfucker, I see a video. I'm looking specifically for this song, this Jesus song. I see a YouTube profile by the name of Tracy Twyman.
0: There you go.
2: And I click on it. There's only six videos, maybe. And it's, it is an older woman. I kind of got the feeling like, you know, she was maybe in the, she was a grandmother of sorts. Don't know. That was just kind of my feeling, but I click on the first video that I found. And I was like, oh, this is interesting. And lo and behold, she's singing that song, Jesus Loves the Little Children, red, yellow, black, and white. You know, there was the Dallas connection that I just told you about.
0: That's really interesting. 'Cause she definitely was not a grandmother.
2: And it doesn't look like her at all.
0: Yeah, you know what she looks like, right?
2: Yeah, I do. Yeah. Kind of gives me a Scully vibes almost.
0: yeah, a little bit. Yeah.
2: Gillian Anderson.
0: Definitely has a bit of a Scully vibe for sure. But definitely not a grandmother.
2: No.
0: A fairly new mother, I mean, to be totally honest. But yeah, so I wonder who that person was.
2: Let's see, the episode that Mo did after he joined us, the title stands out to me tremendously. It was called Lizard Lounge, and there's actually a bar in Dallas, called the Lizard Lounge, and every Sunday night they would do Goth Night, which they dubbed the church. Now Skirty was a big proponent and believer in the goth scene. Yeah, so he was totally into all the industrial sort of techno and cyberpunk and whatnot. Mm-hmm. So he
0: good music.
2: Yeah, you know, I enjoy those bars. You know, I like how much effort people put into just being off of the walls. You know.
0: Yeah.
2: I just kind of show up in my jean jacket, like whatever. I wear the same thing everywhere. You know.
0: I mean, the theatrics and characteristics aside, like, I love the genre of music. I don't love it. I don't, you know, wouldn't go see goth shows, but I love the goth culture and the weird subcultures within it and the steampunk stuff. I love the music. Something I want to go, it's not like any of my go-to type stuff, but there's so many weird music acts that I like that could be defined or even subdefined as goth or like goth influenced or, you know, standard bearers of what later became goth music, like, you know, Skinny Puppy or like right. Spawns. Or
2: yeah, I saw Yolanda like mention that, you know. Skinny Puppy earlier in the chats. That's nice.
0: Yeah.
2: So this is a bar that he had went to first. I never went with him when we were in Dallas together, but the following year, the same time that these like head explosions are really going off the rails, that was the first year that I'd went on his recommendation and one of the other local stagehands I was working with. We went and checked it out after a loadout. You know, it was a good time. Like, nothing super spectacular happens.
0: If I could pause you just there for a minute, I'm still kind of thinking about that goth scene.
2: Mm-hmm.
0: And the, you know, bands like Skinny Puppy, and there's certain offshoots of the goth music, especially, I mean, even like Skinny Puppy, like there's an album that they produced out called The Process, and The Process was supposedly a tribute to The Process Church. And then there's all these little sub threads that are kind of peripherals around Skinny Puppy, like, the Temple of Psychic Youth, Topi. Do you know about that? And mm-mm. Like, Genesis Peorage started.
2: Oh, yes.
0: Part of like Throbbing Gristle and these bands, these like kind of like industrial sort of like proto industrial and proto goth bands. Then there was a whole subculture and an actual literal cult, if you want to call it that, called the Temple of Psychic Youth, Topi, that started around that. And it was sort of like a reconfiguration of the Process Church of the Final Judgment sort of scriptures, but all kind of, and like woven into the fabric of performance art and music specifically. And so they all have these little threads that come around that are, you know, ultimately the tying thread that ties all these different things together is a particular level of mind control, you know, and it's the same kind of mind control that's employed by what was then the Process Church. And before that, the precursors to the Process Church, L. Ron Hubbard type of what became Scientology, you know, the founders of the Process fled L. Ron Hubbard's compound and started their own thing. It's just all very interesting how these little synchros kind of stack on each other.
2: Yeah.
0: And yeah, it's becoming this goth music type of genre. And then everything else comes after that. You got the cyberpunk and industrial music, and then up the ladder to like Ministry and Skinny Puppy and all these things. It's not crazy to know that, like, or to think that there's different frequencies and levels of mind control that follow each and every one of those steps up that ladder. That's all.
2: Yeah, I mean, it's, I'm fairly fresh feet in the water when it comes to this level. I mean, you know, obviously I've been really intrigued by the mass formation that No Agenda's been bringing.
0: Yeah.
2: I mean, that's pretty cookie cutter. I mean, just if you step back and just look at the processes.
0: Isn't it frustrating when you do? I mean, it's so valuable. That's why that show is so valuable to me, and like the observation and the analysis that these guys bring through their own experience and whatnot. I mean, they couldn't be more far removed from someone like myself, I guess, on its face. But when you actually step back and take in the analysis and put it into perspective, and you see how, like you said, how cookie cutter it is, and even like, you know, the last couple episodes I did with, you know, the Carrie Mullis interview, and to think about how the same game of HIV and AIDS was played on us 35 years ago, 40 years ago. And it's just another rollout of the same thing. It's cookie cutter. And to think about how effective it is after all of this time and after everything we've been exposed to, it doesn't surprise me then that with all of the mega ritual type of mass sacrifices that people have gone through in Western society from like JFK to 9/11, that we've been so conditioned to accept these type of transitions on their face without any guess, you know, without any critical thinking, and that in that same mass formation only made possible by endless and relentless propaganda pounding on our brains 24/7. It's just frustrating.
2: Yeah, I got some goosebumps going right now. I just had an interesting thought that, like, I guess Adam and John are sort of employing the same thing where we're all watching the scheme through each other's eyes just based off of the way that they intake clips mm-hmm. from anyone and everyone.
0: Yeah. Yeah. I mean, you've sent those guys material, I'm sure.
2: Yeah, I've sent them.
0: I've sent them material. I know Chris has sent them material. I mean, that's what's so great about it is, like, once you figure it out and once you start to see with that no agenda thinking, you know, and that NA brain, it's hard not to see it. It's hard not to unsee it. Like, and then if you have the wherewithal to capture it and send it back and say, oh, here's these little things. And of course, not everything always makes the cut. Who cares what the cut is? It's just the fact that you have the ability to discern, you know, and recognize the brainwashing where it is and when it is. It's crazy.
2: Yeah.
0: But well, then when you stand in, you know, when you stand in front of it and realize that it's just so, it's so played out and so it's been done so many times. It's cookie cutter. Cookie cutter is it's the apt term. Mm-hmm. It's really demoralizing to think about how effective it is, you know, and just how malleable the collective culture can really be after all these years.
2: Yeah, it's where does that leave brains? Us? Our brains are like taffy.
0: I know. Where does that leave people like you and me, and Chris, and John, and fucking? I mean, all the other producers, all the people out there who have been inspired to make podcasts after getting that third eye scrubbing that comes from real critical thinking and actually being shown, like, hey, like, look at it, look at the gaslighting. This is what it looks like, and like. You know what we do? We make our own podcasts. We try to make stuff. We try to.
2: You still there? Hello?
1: I'm here.
2: Oh, shit. I see what. Ah, shit. I sent the. God damn it. CleanFeed did this to me again.
1: You sent both of us the same link?
2: Yeah. God damn it.
1: I see. I'm Dean. Yeah.
2: Yeah.
1: Shit. Sorry.
2: Can you back off? I'll send you a new one.
1: Yeah.
2: All right. Shit. Hey, sorry Christ. About that.
0: Ah, no, I don't know.
2: Yeah, that was on me. Fucking CleanFeed does this thing where it won't generate a new link. So the one I'd sent to Chris was yours and he connected and it kicked you off.
0: Oh, so, is Chris back?
2: Yeah, he got everything recovered. So,
0: good.
2: He'll be able to splice in our conversation. Hey. What up? Hey. Nice.
1: God, dude. That was a nightmare. I just deleted 55 gigabytes of music from Drive C because what happened is my drive ran out of disk space because I wasn't paying attention and the whole computer just fucking fried.
0: Oh, my God. So you had to dump 55 gigs of music?
1: Yeah.
0: Nice. Oh, man. Can you recover that? But I got it backed up.
1: Okay. No, it's all backed up on another external drive, so it's no worries. I don't even know why I still had it on here.
0: For the backup?
1: Yeah, I don't even know why I still had it on here, to be honest. Anyways, shit, what did I miss?
2: I've been telling the story about the synchronicities with Yolanda and Skirty.
1: Okay.
2: Just talking I'll about go the, back and listen. What was it, cookie cutter?
1: Sorry
2: nature?
1: To boot you there, Dean.
0: No, it's all good, man. I was just rambling on. I'm running out of steam a little bit.
2: Well,
0: but yeah, we were talking about just the synchros of the strange things that happens with technology and placement and possible maybe street theater and gang stalking. But, and I was rambling on about the demoralization of once you see the cookie cutter techniques of the same type of rollout schemes and the same rollout plans like HIV and coronavirus and how all these things are just so accepted on their face. It
1: that
0: really
1: last MoFax episode, dude.
0: Holy just, yeah. It just makes you think like how completely malleable and how putty and taffy like cookie cutter our consciousness is as a collective culture. Like, and then that leaves people like you and me and Boo and John and Adam and all the other producers in this weird position where, like, I guess we're trying to piece together and salvage the remnants of what used to be into something else, because it's inevitable that creative people are ultimately unconsciously going to create their own little culture. That was just my own little tirade sideline, but I do want to get back to Boo's story about the overlap of Yolanda and
2: Skirty and Mo.
0: Skirty.
2: So that the episode 69 of Mo Facts, the one about the AIDS rollout, was labeled Lizard Lounge, and that was the name of this bar. I was actually, the last time I was in Dallas was in 2019, probably November, and I had went to, you know, I went to go get drinks after a show. I'd been there a couple times already for that stay, but goddamn, the last time that I was at this fucking bar, there was a singer-songwriter by the name of Voltaire. Now, Voltaire was a musician that me and Skirty had fucking went to go see a concert of together when we were touring. And I was just like, I had no idea that this motherfucker was going to be playing. I missed the set, and I was just like, you know, this is so weird and bizarre. And, you know, that was the last time I was there. And, you know, it's the name of the fucking Mo Facts episode, and it's actually closed now. They've moved locations. COVID fucking, you know, ran them under. Go figure.
0: Neat trick.
2: Yeah. There's one. I know there was six or seven. I can't actually remember which ones I laid out and which ones I'm missing. But, and this was, he died about, let's see. Happy 11/11, everybody.
0: Oh, yeah. Nice.
2: He had actually passed away, I want to say, the week of October 15th time frame. So, you know, his death was happening. It was his anniversary. All within, you know, the 3 weeks of these things just colliding together in the ether.
0: Yeah.
2: And then, you know, the whole psychic attack that happened the night that he passed. I've had dreams. We don't have to get into it too far, but I've had dreams. Not dreams. I'm sorry. I've woken up frozen to the bed after experiencing what felt like a seizure in my eyes. I could feel them roll back inside of my head. And I wake up and I'm in a hotel room, bumfuck Kentucky. And there's a man in black laying in my bed and another man in black standing in the corner.
0: Are you serious, Boo? Dude. Like some real sleep paralysis, yeah. Shadow people type stuff.
2: Yeah, I've had sleep paralysis a couple times. Mostly it's with a succubus-like creature.
0: Oh, my God.
1: Did any of the man in black, did have the hat on?
2: I don't remember. It definitely felt like their eyes were covered. You know, they were dressed nice, white and black. Maybe the dude in the corner had a fedora. I don't really remember that point. There was another interesting, one of your clips, Dean, from your previous episodes. It talks about how these radio frequencies, when used on people, can cause your teeth to fall out of your head.
0: Yeah, there's a lot of that.
2: I've had a lot of dreams of my teeth just falling out like Tic Tacs.
0: Yeah.
1: You know, I almost brought this up earlier, but like one of my, I had like a really traumatizing event happen, like years and years ago. And so, and I don't know, for some reason I decided to take 6 grams of B+ mushrooms, which was of that strain, 4 more than I had ever done at once.
0: B+ is pretty good. Those are good.
1: B+ is good. It's like being in a cartoon. It's like very Alice in Wonderland meets Family Guy. Everything is really cartoony and fun. But because I guess I was setting, right? My set was not good. And I was like literally looking, walking around, seeing this and experiencing this, feeling it too. But like I would go from like 4 feet tall to 8 feet tall, like in rapidly back and forth rhythmically, like stretching out to real short and fat, my whole body. And I went and looked in the mirror and it was happening. Like nice. For the come up. Like it was like the craziest shit like ever. And it might have been more than that. It might have been 8 grams or something. But anyways, like dose, the tail.
0: Sounds like.
1: Yeah, I have never. Yeah, usually you'd see your fingers kind of like do that a little bit. But having your whole body on that, like getting like squashed down and stretched out in a rhythmic kind of like fashion, and seeing it too when I look in the mirror and experiencing it, like I felt like my head was almost touching the ceiling, and then I would look around and see everything. Like had to look up. I was below the countertop at one point. It was like the wild shit. And but anyway, the tail end of that, the come down, man. My teeth were literally falling out of my mouth, and I ended up like. Calling my girlfriend at the time and saying like all my teeth fell out. And it didn't happen, but I was convinced it was like they were just rotting and falling out of my mouth. It was wild shit.
2: That shit's so inexplainable to me. Just that sensation, and it feels like it, you know.
1: Yeah.
2: So that definitely caught my ears when I forget who it was that mentioned it, said it.
0: Yeah, it might have been that dude from Georgia, but that's like one of those really consistent type of things that a lot of the TIs and the gang stalkers talk about. Like that Brian Coffrin guy, you know, Brian Coffrin was a gang stalker. Like he was employed to do this kind of stuff. And then once he started speaking out about it, then he became a targeted individual and he experienced the same kind of like tooth sort of stuff, but like it's really indicative of, I'm not saying that everyone that has like missing teeth downtown on the streets is getting, you know, targeted, but there's definitely something there, you know, and like that Brian Coffrin, I mean, in those episodes I put together about the gang stalking stuff, I had a whole huge piece from him talking about the targeting of these whole population, like in Seattle and other cities of homeless people. And like, because they're the perfect throwaway subjects, you know, they're basically little mice in a larger cage,
2: right?
0: You know, or like throwaway people. They have no record, they have no credibility at all, so anything they say or do can be checked off the box. Oh, they're drug addicts, they're schizophrenic, they're both, you know, they're criminals no matter what. So you could just do whatever you want with them.
2: Yeah, like Yolanda said, slugs, which if you remember, slugs is what they were testing mRNA memory transference on.
0: Yeah. Yeah.
2: Oh, my God.
0: Yeah, it's wild.
2: Well, was there anything else that we had to hit for tonight? Oh, you did send another clip.
0: Yeah, I have one final clip. It's a shorty. It's a real shorty. It's sort of that, it's kind of tips on that spiritual aspect Chris was talking about. And that, I mean, ultimately it's what we're all talking about, but it's from that same SGT report that was produced today, actually, with that same guy. I don't know. Let me see if I can figure out who's talking, but it's just a short little bit after. He's talking about the frequency acoustic weapons type stuff. His name is Dr. Len Horowitz, talking on SGT report. And this video is on BitChute, just came out today. So, yeah, if you want to play that, it's pretty interesting. I mean, it kind of lends itself to this whole spiritual question.
2: Gotcha. And I'd refresh your browser. The bits are dropping.
1: Yeah, a little clicky.
2: All right, here we go.
0: Oh, my God. You know, okay, here we go.
2: Taking it back.
1: I thought it was a Mayan.
8: You know, spirituality, people have been reporting that their spirits have been lost or their connections to God have been lost. So what you're reporting with regard to the concert goers feeling the same thing, I'm hearing this over and over and over again. From callers to radio programs that I'm doing, John Moore's show on public broadcasting is one example of this. A number of callers have called in. People have been writing in saying that after they took the vaccination, not only are there kind of like strange metallic experiences, magnetic instruments, metal instruments are supposedly connecting to people's skin like they never did before. But I think most importantly is the spiritual suppression.
2: Spiritual suppression.
1: Wow. Yeah. Okay. So I, episodes ago when Phone Boy was on, I came up with this harebrained scheme that the vaccine is intended to terraform your body to allow demonic entities to take it over.
0: Yeah. Yeah. There's the, yeah. That was it called the Luciferous ingredient or whatever it is.
1: Is that a real thing?
2: Yeah.
0: Yeah.
1: No shit. Okay.
0: Yeah. It's called Luciferous.
1: I got my finger on the pulse.
2: It's from fireflies, I want to say.
0: Yeah.
1: Luciferous in that way, like it glows. Okay. I thought you meant like. Alex Jones was talking about this. They had like jellyfish DNA in there that would make people glow or something.
0: They could call it whatever they want. I don't know because I've never seen the ingredient list of any of these vaccines. But I do.
1: It's the pineal gland, but if the soul is somehow connected with your DNA, and they can actually, manipulate with RNA your DNA to that level, then yeah, maybe they can, tap into your soul. It's like on OBDM, they're talking about how the Greys. One of the reasons they abduct people supposedly is because the Greys don't have souls because they've like bred that out of their species or whatever. And so, like, they need souls to ascend to a higher plane because the Greys can't get there without human DNA.
0: So the Christian truth or subterfuge of the Luciferous is that it's just, that's the mark of the beast. That's proof. That's the mark of the beast. You take this vaccine, it's the mark of the beast because it's got the Luciferous. But, of course, I think it's just, I don't know, man. It's probably unpopular opinion, but I think all the weird satanic stuff is just subterfuge. I think it's something else. I don't know what it is. I just don't
1: just
0: think
1: to troll people.
0: You can have, I don't even know if it's troll. I think these people actually really do believe it. I think they are people of faith and I respect that and love that. And I'm glad that they are.
1: No, the people doing it, like the evildoers are putting like 666 in the patent numbers and bills just to troll Christians.
0: Oh yeah, absolutely, dude. Because the whole thing is just to get reactions. It's all data. All of it is data. Everything, every single thing you do is cataloged, recorded, collated, analyzed, synthesized, put into some sort of data, it's reduced. Everything we do is reduced down to binary. Every single thing we do, whether it's the way that, let's just say that gang stalking doesn't even exist. And all that does exist is our computers and our social media. Like we know about algorithms. We know about Google and Facebook and Twitter. And everything is loaded with ad tracking, malware that's there only to follow you around. We use Brave Browser. I go on to many different websites with Brave Browser and I see my little Brave ticker go up to 99 plus and it's like 99 plus creepy trackers and ad malware has been blocked. And it's like 99 different attempts to shadow my movements to see what I'm doing. Where I'm looking.
1: And you can bet your ass that Brave's not blocking all of it.
0: Yeah. Not because they want to pigeonhole me into frame jobs. No, because they just want to know what I'm doing. They want to know what it's like for me to make a sandwich. And if you want to believe the gang stalker people that, the thing that the objective is to collect data on people, well, why would they do that? Obviously, all the things we've said for the last 3 hours is to build the mainframe for the new simulation. It's every single aspect of our realities, every single thing we do. And it's made even more sweet with every reaction we have to things. And that's why they keep feeding us more shit to be reactive about. So yeah, like a massive troll will put the bunch of sixes in the patent numbers or we'll say that one of the ingredients is Luciferous. All these things are just going to generate reactions. And I don't have any suggestions as to how to avoid those things, but just to disconnect from it all. And of course you do that, then you might as well go build a cabin in the woods of Montana and start mailing bombs to people.
2: There's a technical term for that. I think it's meme combo multipliers.
0: But you know what I'm saying? Like all of it is meant to generate some sort of a reaction to build data, to collect something, to sell to somebody else. Someone will sell it to someone else after that. And it's
2: even record how long you sit there to pause as you're scrolling through your social media, looking at an ad. You know,
0: everything.
2: Like, just like.
1: And what you type in, but don't send and end up backspacing on.
0: Yeah, everything. All of it is being recorded. All of it is being collected and analyzed. I mean, for better or for worse, maybe it's for something.

0: Well. But it's just it's all for reaction. It's all for data, and I mean that just really sucks because ultimately, to me, that equals just shutting it all off and doing something with your hands, you know, with other people or by yourself. And I'm not talking about masturbating, although that's a good technique too, except for you're still not alone doing that. I mean, it's just making stuff, making art, walking around, digging holes, fucking building shit. Not everyone can do that.
1: Fucking in
0: not
1: holes.
0: Everyone can do that. You know, I mean, you don't like digging holes. I like digging huge holes, huge holes.
1: I like
0: 2 to 3 feet wide by about 6 to 7 to 8 feet long, about 6 feet deep. I just build them all over. I dig those things all over my yard.
2: 2 to 3 feet wide, 6 feet deep. I don't know. My dick's too big to fit in that one. Hey-o.
0: You got to unroll it. Fold it.
2: It's 1:30 in the morning. This is where my brain goes.
0: Yeah.
1: We've assaulted the listeners with 4 hours and 42 minutes.
0: Yeah, we do it all the time. We always end up just going on and on.
1: Nice.
2: Yeah. This has been great, though. And before we do wind it down, I have to thank Wallaweem for the episode art with Dale Gribble yelling into a microphone while a bunch of shadow people are all looking all around him. I asked him for a combination of the shadow people and you know the Kilroy was here. The guy like looking over the thing with his nose hanging down.
0: Yeah.
2: Drawing. It was like, I wanted it's like a combination of those two things, like shadow people and Kilroy, and is exactly how I envisioned it. So shout out Wallaweem. Perfect.
0: That's good, man. Thanks, Wallaweem.
2: It's going to be a lot of Dale Gribble themed artwork the next several episodes.
0: Nice. Why is that?
2: Just because I was like thinking about it and I was like, you know what? I just want to have Dale Gribble Incorporated in the next like 5 episodes artwork. So Nick the Rat did one for me and that was for the, and I didn't thank him. I need to thank Nick the Rat for the episode we did earlier today with the cult fan and Quirkus, Dale the Rat Gribble artwork with him doing a Ouija board with a bunch of hooded figures around him.
0: Cool. Was a cult fan the guy that did the podcast link that you sent me earlier? Is that the guy, a cult fan?
2: Yeah.
0: Okay,
2: yeah.
0: Okay, cool. Yeah, he
2: crushed it on that episode earlier today. He was, I couldn't keep up with him.
0: Right on. Yeah, I've heard him donate to Mo. I've heard him donate to the No Agenda. So I'm stoked, man. Anyone who's on that side with us, that's pretty cool, man. We need more people to just be aware of what's happening. I think that's great. So yeah, shout out Cole fan. Very cool.
1: It's nice.
2: Yes. Any other orders of business?
0: No, I don't think so, man. I just want to wish everyone a Merry Christmas, wherever they are, and a Happy Halloween. And I just want to say I love you guys very much. It's really cool. It's really fun talking with you both. I love it.
1: Yeah, man. I always look forward.
2: Love both of you. You guys are great people, and you got to do more of these.
0: For sure.
2: Got to do more.
0: For sure, man.
2: Did you still want me to close with the – I'll put it in post. I don't have to do it now, but – close with the what the hell was that?
0: Oh, the Georgia dude. Yeah, man, go for
2: Georgia
0: it
2: guy. Yeah, put that at the end. I'm gonna listen to that, and I'm gonna have to go back and listen to everything you guys were talking about while I was trying to not throw my computer against the wall.
1: That's what they want you to do, man.
0: That's what they want you to do. Is some sort of violent reaction, Chris. Resist.
1: Resist.
2: Dude, I almost freaked the fuck out because right after, like shortly after my computer just completely shit the bed and gave me that error message I've never seen before, I tried to get on my phone and my phone was just straight up locked up and wouldn't turn on. I was like, they're sabotaging all my devices.
0: Yeah. I know, man.
2: Oh, God.
0: It's hard not to go there. But, you know, sometimes it's the thing is, as much as I said earlier, like, I think everyone's being gang stalked. I don't think everyone's important or special, and I don't think that everyone is really being gang stalked in the way that some of the people that we know actually are and have been, you know. Those are severe, extreme cases, but I think what's happening with the majority of people, by and large, the population, is just a slow modulation. They're just turning the dials. Just seeing what's going to stick, seeing how we're going to react, and then basing the next technique on that reaction. It's just this long game. You know.
2: Hell yeah.
0: Anyway, isn't that a comforting thought?
2: It is. I feel better now.
0: It doesn't make me feel good at all.
2: Shout out to anybody still in the chat room after all that. I doubt

0: if there's anybody there, but you can find us on the Zero Node, courtesy of Voice Zero. Links for that are at podtard.com. You can always listen live. And of course, Dean of Up Is Down podcast will be in the show notes. And Booberry, everybody knows him, everybody loves him.
1: Behind the schemes. It's really cool, man.
0: Or behind the squimmes.
2: Behind the squeams?
1: Behind the squeams. Behind the squeams, abs and six pack, Up Is Down podcast, trifecta, the trinity.
0: Oh, fuck. You're going to make me squeam.
1: All right, y'all. I'm out of here. Much love. I'll see you guys.
2: Have a good one, buddy.
0: Good night.
1: All right. Bye, Chris. Bye, Boo. Love you.
2: Love you too, man.

0: Actually, the idling jets can be replaced with smaller jets that compensate. The pack just watches RPMs, so it didn't overrev. Usually just backing off on the gas pedal causes it to upshift if the automatic linkage doesn't do it.
1: What are you grease monkeys up to?
0: Bob's got a bent choke shaft. How much does this involve away?
2: Weighs about 1,000 pounds.
0: All right, 1,000 pounds, traveling at 80 miles per hour, built up a force of...
2: That's 1,000 pounds with passengers in it and a full tank of gas.
0: For a fact, okay.
3: How many passengers?
2: 12.
3: 6 in the front, 6 in the back.
2: No, that's 11 in the back, and the driver's sitting alone up front. The extra weight in the rear wheels is to keep the car from fishtailing.
0: What are we talking about, 12 50-pound passengers?
2: Kid's soccer team.
3: Now, is that metal or plastic cleats?
2: Metal cleats, for safety.
0: Okay, my computations are complete. You are just... Hackle tweak, but you are a bug bite squared.
4: What kind of bug?
0: About to get fucked up, bitch beetle.
1: Hey, come on, right. Cool it, you guys.
4: Oh, step back, freaking frack. Ernie's on the attack. What is this? Come on.
0: I'm desperately afraid.
4: I'm gonna knock your nads up into your nostrils for talking to your betters that way.
0: All right, I'm a technician. You're an interloper. You are constitutionally incapable of not shutting the fuck up. Bring it! Shut the fuck up!
4: No, proctology boy, I'm coming after you.
0: Shut it! Hey! I have the perfect tool for this job.
3: I was only kidding.
1: Fuck! What if he goes in there and he gets his gun and his silencer? I'm leaving. This place has become unsafe.
4: No, hey, Freck, no, come on. You're a bro, man. Stick around. What's the hammer for, Barris?
0: No, I just saw it inside, and I just thought, I'd bring it along with me.
4: Ah! Same with this.
0: You ready?
4: Huh? Yeah, what do you want? Come on, hammer.
1: Shut up!
4: Make a move.
0: Don't like it.
1: Okay, if you guys are going to kill each other, I'm splitting. It's going to be very fucked up over here.
5: Hey, Freck.
2: The most dangerous kind of person is the one who's afraid of his own shadow.
1: What is that supposed to mean?
0: I'll tell you what it means, Freckles. It means that if you take too much of that stuff, you not only start seeing and feeling buggy bugs all over you, but you start talking like, and no one can understand you.
2: What'd you say, Barris? I didn't understand.
1: See, you guys are fucked up. No, it is Yuggagagoo that are fucked up.
6: I once talked to this dealer who'd been busted. I asked him what the narc had busted looked like.
7: What did he say? He looked just like us?
6: More so. So I guess the moral of that is, stay away from guys looking the same as us.
7: Well, there are female marks.
3: Oh, hey, I'd like to meet one of those. Yeah. No, I don't mean a female. I mean just the narc, right. Knowing me, positive.
7: Sure, so although, you could positively know, and you will, because when he slaps the cuffs on you, you'll know for sure when that day comes.
6: How could a guy do that? Poses a narc.
3: What?
6: What?
3: Poses a narc?
7: No, you said it.
3: Poses a narc.
6: Oh, shit. I'm spaced. Poses a narc. Wow. Poses a narc. My brains are scrambled today.
8: There's ways to find out if you're on neurowatching that... You know, some people can just tell that something strange is going on. But if you haven't had the experience, which can be horrible, but at the same time beneficial, of gang stalkers talking to you with artificial telepathy, it's a very amazing technology. And it's not in your head like people would think. It's not a voice in your head, and it's not subtle or something that... You know, you have to be in tune with to know what's the telepathic and all of this. No. It's out loud, coming from where they want it to come from. You hear it clearly, and there is no mistaking. Who's talking to me? You know, you'll be looking around in your house for the speakers in the ceiling or something like that. You'll be listening everywhere, like, where's that coming from? Can't just be coming from nowhere. You're trying to look for what it must be coming from, because your mind knows that it has to be coming from somewhere, but it's not. It's not coming from any device. It's just a broadcast, and just you can hear it, but it's artificial telepathy. So When you're on remote neural monitoring, it's remote neural monitoring. And when you're on remote neural monitoring, then what gang stalkers can see is what you see, for one. Okay? Now that means, what it doesn't mean is that they can see from your eyes, because that's not what it means. It doesn't mean they see through your eyes. Okay? What it means is they see what you see. They see what your mind interprets from your eyes, but if you close your eyes and you imagine something, they can see that. Okay? If you dream, they can see that. So they see what your mind interprets. And I know this for a fact, 100%. And I know from experience, okay? I know from experience that this is what their capabilities are. On top of that, okay, not just what you see or what your mind interprets from what you see and your imagination and your dreams, but they can also see you. And there's a couple things that are going on here. One, they can broadcast themselves, okay? They can broadcast EMF person is what they might call it, or it's like a hologram person. All right, and I've got videos of this kind of thing, like in the tree in my backyard, EMF hologram broadcast in my tree. You can find that video, and there's other videos where you may be able to see some of the holograms, but they can broadcast as a hologram. So they're on a mind control headset, and they can broadcast and be somewhere else, like an outer body experience. Okay, and when they do that, they can see from the broadcast. And if you've ever seen one of these broadcasts clearly enough, they have really black, shiny, like a shiny black silvery type of eyes. And that's the only difference. Yeah, man. I want to talk about how gang stalkers access remote neural monitoring and how we can get remote neural monitoring. Everything that I know about this, I've seen personally or experienced personally. It's not some stuff that I made up, and this isn't a theory of mine. This is what I know to be fact, okay? Remote neural monitoring is on the web. It's on the internet, and I'm 100% certain of that. It's not I would bet that's true or nothing like that. I know for certain that that's where neural monitoring is. Okay? They can put people on. All right, look. Imagine a website that you could sign up for. And when you sign up for it, you have a profile. And this profile can read all of your EEGs. It's a satellite broadcast, okay? So it can read everything that's going on with you, all of your senses. That includes your sight and your thoughts and your hearing and everything, okay? It also has the broadcast settings for the EMF broadcast and who you want to connect to, who you want to be telepathic with, who you want to be artificial telepathic with, and who you want to connect to and receive their mind and broadcast yours to them. And that's neural monitoring. And that's how artificial telepathy works. It's not V2K. It's remote neural monitoring. It's remote because I didn't sign up for this. I didn't sign up on this website for this profile. Somebody else signed me up. And I don't have that access to that. So they can control all of the settings for who I'm connected with, who's receiving my thoughts and my mind and everything decoded going right into their mind because they use this EMF headset. They call it a mind control. I didn't sign up for this, so I'm on it remotely. And gang stalkers are not on it remotely. They have possession of it. They have access to it. So the ways that I've seen that are, look, first of all, if you know for certain, which is very hard for a lot of people to know for certain, because they could put your neighbors on it and use their voice, and they could put your family on it and use their voices, and they can trick people a lot. In my case, They've tried to trick me a lot, but I've been doing this for years and years, and I know the people, and I've witnessed too much firsthand to be able to be misled about what's really going on. And I've found out where these people are and everything else. So if you know all of this information and you're feeling like if you're feeling like Steven Seagal or something, I guess you could go and get the neuromonitoring like that. There's always a risk that that could cost you your life or your freedom. And there's a lot of things that could go wrong, and they would always know that you're coming. So it may not be the best option. Another option is EMF photography. When you're on neuromonitoring, they broadcast to you. They broadcast and they do live streams. And within the broadcast, there's always links built into the broadcast. It's just the way it works. So if you could take pictures and learn some good methods to exposing the broadcast in photography, then you could gain access to gang stalker sites or possibly even the neuromonitoring site. That's something that I've worked on, and I have had success with that to some degree, and enough that they decided to hack and brick devices that I was using to do that kind of thing. And I would still be doing that kind of thing, but I don't believe it's the best option. When a gang stalker has neuromonitoring, they don't keep it out in the open. So I was with the But Android Studio is a big deal. Okay, Android Studio, I believe, is where we need to start. Once we have a basic understanding of how web pages and functions work, then we need to start using Android Studio. And this is the reason, because Android Studio is where you can make a virtual device. That's what they do. They make virtual devices. So when they have neural monitoring, they have it on their virtual device, and they don't need to keep it on their regular device. So when you look for it in their phone or something like that, you're not going to find it, because you have to log in to the virtual device that's hosted online somewhere. So they all have hosting sites. They host these things online, okay? A lot of times a gang stalker will host it on your device. If they're gang stalking you and you're not good with this stuff, they'll host their virtual clone of your device on your device and gang stalk you like that and be able to have complete control over everything you're doing with your device. But as far as their own device that they've made and linked all their neuromonitoring stuff to keep their neuromonitoring stuff on with their profile and their neuromonitoring, they'll put all of that on a virtual device and then host it somewhere like Bluehost or there's a bunch of them. There's a bunch of places you can host these things. I didn't sign up for this. I didn't sign up on this website for this profile. Somebody else signed me up, and I don't have that access to that. So they can control all of the settings for who I'm connected with, who's receiving my thoughts and my mind and everything decoded going right into their mind, because they use this EMF headset. They call it a mind control. But I didn't sign up for this.
5: Abs in a six pack.
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11: What were you just on?
12: Well, the union. Oh, yeah, thinking the union of the unwanted.
11: Was one where Buddy was drunk.
12: Oh, yeah, yeah, right. Yeah, that was with the No Agenda guys. Six packs and abs. Yeah, we were on with those guys too. Yep, that was interesting.
11: That was interesting to say the least.
12: Oh, Nick the Rat was there. Yeah, there was a whole bunch of us there.
11: He wants to have us on again too.
13: A strange tale of Nazi scientists, government black operations, and extraterrestrial horrors is right up my alley. But in this case, there are several men who claim that it's all true.
14: It's December 11, 2022, and this is Abs in a Six-Pack. Here with Sir Wes for another new live son of a bitch.
5: Abs in a Six-Pack.
15: This is a new live son of a bitch. Twist me up! Give me more twisting!
16: Science fiction fans, this is real. You have hopes there's a parallel universe out there? Scientists at Oak Ridge National Lab say they're looking.
17: He looked at him and said, "You're who?" And I said, "I'm Dr. Von Neumann." I said, "You can't be. We left him about an hour ago. He's a much younger man." He said, "No, I'm sorry, gentlemen. You're no longer in 1943. I'm 40 years older. This is 1983, and you're at Montauk, Long Island, part of the Phoenix Project." Well, we thought he was nuts. However, he gave us the grand tour of the underground base. We saw computers which did not exist in 43, graphic displays, large screen color TV, and other electronic apparatus totally beyond anything we knew of in 1943.
18: Like when we would go to Camp Hero on a school visit, on a field trip, and we would be separate from the other kids. They would take us separate sometimes and bring us to places where they wouldn't go, and they had the hatchways. They would ask you, "Are you ready?" And one time they asked me, "Do you want to go down?" And I was scared once when I was really scared. I was like, "No, I don't want to go down now."
19: So they singled out a group?
18: Yeah.
19: They took you to Camp Hero?
18: Yeah.
19: When they said, "We're going on a trip today," whatever this field trip was, what did they say? Do you remember what they said?
18: The lighthouse. You know, it was the lighthouse, yeah, but Camp Hero was right there, a quarter mile away. We would walk over there, you know. People died in the name of science. Thousands of kids died in this program.
15: The everybody knows that I mean.
14: Oh, it's episode 6 pack episode 175 here with Sir Wes of Beer, Better, Better, and Balderdash.
20: Sir Waz of Beer, Bourbon, and Balderdash.
14: Sir Waz. I forgot already.
20: Sir Waz.
14: So much happened between the end of No Agenda and just now. I was pushing buttons.
20: No, it really
14: things
20: did.
14: Weren't
20: we
14: working.
20: Yeah.
14: But thank you to Adam and John for that fantastic introduction, and thanks to Bimrose for the time slot as always. But we're late.
20: Thanks,
14: we're
20: Adam, for correcting my name.
14: We're about half an hour. I don't know how long that took. It felt like an hour, but it was, you know, at least 15, 20 minutes of troubleshooting. But now we're here, and you know what we're going to do? We're going to have some fucking fun.
21: I'm going to have fun, and you're going to have fun. We're all going to have so much fucking fun, we'll need plastic surgery to remove our goddamn smiles. You'll be whistling Symphony Doodah out of your assholes.
14: I did get a, before we dive into the topics, I did get a new jingle from a listener named Sam. I don't know if he wants me to dox his whole name, so I won't. But it's the Alex Jones I've been drinking beer jingle with a new Bill Nye twist.
15: I've been drinking beer! Beer, beer, beer, beer, beer, beer!
20: It's great.
14: It's pretty good. Hell yeah.
15: I've been drinking beer! Beer, beer, beer, beer, beer, beer!
14: That's going to get abused, used and abused, I can tell you right now. But yeah, so we're here, we had a smorgasbord of topics that are all kind of interconnected we've been talking about. We talked on the phone the other day and you said you'd never heard of Oak Ridge. And I was like, oh, yeah.
20: Yeah, I mean, I've heard of the Philadelphia experiment, but I have to tell you that when you suggested this and I started looking into it, there are so many threads. You could pull so many threads. You could do a million shows out of this one topic. It's like all centralized in these. Yeah, this is good. This was it was hard to figure out which direction I wanted to go.
14: Yeah, I had the same thing. I kept going down different little rabbit holes where I would usually hit a dead end, especially with this kind of a topic. But I don't know. I figured since we can kind of weave back and forth between everything we want to talk about, because like, and this this isn't a one show topic by any means, but.
20: Couldn't be. No, we're gonna once and for all definitively tell you exactly what happened with Project. That's our guarantee on this show, right?
14: I guarantee it. You're gonna like the way you look. I think Oak Ridge would be a fun place to at least start at, and then we can maybe leave it for a little bit and come back to it. But I have a clip on a couple clips, a series here, but it kind of maybe is part of the reason you've never heard of Oak Ridge, because for the first half a decade it existed, it was like a top secret town. Pretty interesting.
22: Oak Ridge, Tennessee is a small American town just like any other. They've got a Walmart, a Dollar General, an Aldi, a thermonuclear weapons development site, and two McDonald's, and yet from 1942 to 1945, Oak Ridge, which was at the time the fifth largest town in Tennessee, did not exist. And this isn't like how Canada doesn't exist. Oak Ridge actually did exist, but nobody knew about it. In October 1942, the 1,000 or so residents of the area came home to find notes on their doors telling them they had 6 weeks to get out. The government had acquired their land through eminent domain. I'm sure that was a bummer, but too bad. There was a war going on.
0: I'm sure that was a bummer. So I wasn't there when it happened, but my grandfather was just a tiny little kid in the, I guess it would be the late 30s at that time, that they took the land of my great-grandfather and his family and like all those other people, gave them pennies on the dollar, kicked them off, and then they built the huge Oak Ridge complex in that whole town. And they still, I get invited to them, but I haven't been in a couple years, but they still, the wheat community still has those reunions where like a bunch of old people go like, remember when they took our land from us? And everybody goes, really? Yeah.
20: So they took the whole town and... What the people that worked at the Naval Laboratory or the National Laboratory, they lived in the town, so it was like a secret town.
0: Yeah, they weren't. Nobody was allowed to leave or enter the town for years. It was like
20: it's like another Area 51 type thing.
0: Yeah, yeah. Except it was like a literal town of population of like I think almost 80,000 people.
22: I'm sure that was a bummer, but too bad. There was a war going on. So in Oak Ridge, Tennessee, after all the fences and buildings went up in a matter of months, the recruited workers were told next to nothing. All they knew was that their work would end the war. Spoiler alert, it did, because they were building the atomic bomb in what was known as the Manhattan Project. The name supposedly originated from the fact that the sites were quite similar to New York. They used the same amount of electricity due to all the machinery, the air was toxic, they had to overpay the residents to convince them to live in bad conditions, and the people all thought they were more important than they were. The bad guys in World War II were not great, so it was pretty important that the US didn't accidentally leak information to Axis spies. Therefore, the entire 75,000 person town of Oak Ridge, Tennessee was 100% confidential. Not even the vice president knew it existed. When the bomb was dropped on Hiroshima, that was the first time that all but a select few individuals even knew such a bomb existed. It was pretty, you know, bombshell news. The way the government kept this enormous operation confidential was just as ingenious as the technology they were building. Oak Ridge did not exist on any map. Houses were built outside the town and brought in to be placed so as few construction workers as possible would enter. Every single piece of mail going in and out was searched and read through, not only to make sure that there were no details of the work going on within the fences, but also to be sure that nobody was including codes that communicated details. There were signs like this all around the town reminding people that what they were doing was secret. But in
0: by the way, the sign is the three monkeys, see no evil, hear no evil, speak no evil monkeys with their... You know, their hands covering, one's covering their eyes, their ears, and their mouth. And it's like,
20: they're just monkeys away.
0: Yeah. And then it's like, what? And the sign says, like, the billboards they had there said something along the lines of, what you see in Oak Ridge doesn't leave Oak Ridge or something like that. And they had, you know, all these signs throughout the town basically saying, like, you're being watched. Like, don't leave. If you leave, we're going to get you type shit. It's pretty wild.
20: Yeah. That's got the government's one vibes for sure.
0: Yeah.
22: Secret. But in the government's mind, with 75,000 people, it was inevitable that a few spies would get in. For that reason, almost everyone had no clue what they were doing, but not in the way that I have no clue what I'm doing making comedic YouTube videos. The workers literally did not know what they were building.
0: This guy is rich, isn't he?
20: Yeah, no, his jokes are bad.
22: According to one estimate, only a few dozen people knew that the atomic bomb existed before the bombing of Hiroshima, even though hundreds of thousands of people at Oak Ridge and other Manhattan Project sites built it. The workers learned about what they were building from the newspaper the day after the bomb dropped. Each and every individual would have a single task, and the only people who knew how it related to other tasks were the few highest-ranked scientists. One individual, for example, was tasked with watching a dial, turning a valve when it reached 100, and that was it. He had no idea why he was doing that. The individual tasks were tiny and mundane. It was like working at McDonald's, except that at McDonald's, what you make kills Americans too. Another individual working in the laundry was told to hold up a machine to each article of clothing and listen for a clicking sound. Little did she know, she was checking for radiation using a Geiger counter. Security officers roamed all around Oak Ridge and monitored for anything suspicious. Groups of more than seven and having the same person over repeatedly was considered suspicious, so residents avoided that since they knew that if the security officers were suspicious in the slightest, even if it was unproven, they would get kicked out for good. If a leak was proven, the resident would either be jailed for 10 years or fined the equivalent of $100,000. Overall, the bad guys in this war were really bad, so Americans were really into the idea of winning. So even those that had a good idea of what was going on in Oak Ridge kept silent out of a sense of patriotism, not wanting to let out information that could help the enemy. Throughout this all, however, Oak Ridge had stores and restaurants and even sports teams. Oak Ridge looked like a regular American town, just one that built the most deadly weapon that has ever existed.
0: Now, what I was thinking by the end of that clip was, don't, like, anytime somebody tells me, like, how could the government keep something a secret? Somebody would have said something. Yep. It's like they kept an entire town, town secret for years. Well,
20: not just, they compartmentalize the whole thing, too. Yeah. So you don't know what anyone else is doing. Like, if you listen to that KGB guy that was on Lex Fridman's podcast, he was like, I didn't know what the other guys were doing, and I wasn't even supposed to ask. Otherwise, I would have been in trouble. So you don't know. So everything's compartmentalized. So, like, you know, I got skeptics when I talk about stuff, and they say the same thing. Oh, someone should know. They would say something. And I'm like, yeah, but when they do, you know, they're all called quacks. And the reason why most don't is because they don't really have the whole picture. So right. It's rare that someone knows the whole thing. So, anyways.
0: No, yeah, that's exactly. It's how it worked theoretically with the moon landing, but in the movie Capricorn One, they kind of like they kind of have a good representation of how compartmentalization to fake a space mission would work. So yeah, it's everybody's doing one little tiny piece, and only a couple people at the top know exactly what everybody's doing collectively. And but they might, the people at the top of that organization might not even necessarily know why it's being done. So yeah.
20: Well, I have a friend who was a medic at Area 51, and so he would have to drive in every day, and they were underground. It was an underground base. But he didn't know everything that was going on. He just knew that when he had to respond to something that was happening in the base, then they would go. But they didn't know anything else. Right. So if you ask him any kind of questions about anything else going on Area 51, other than the fact that it exists, because it does, that, you know, did you see aliens? I don't know. You know, we weren't in a place where there were aliens, if there were aliens. I mean, he's like, he didn't know anything, and they weren't told anything. You just had to go respond to whatever thing that they, you know, someone having a heart attack or something caught on fire, or, you know, they have to go respond to those things, but they don't get to see anything, you know, and they're not told anything either. So, yeah, except it did exist. He did have to go underground.
0: And we'll get to the underground bases here in a little bit. There's a lot there. Actually, let me play this, because I thought this is like I think this is like a 20-second news report here. This is Oak Ridge Labs cancels accent class.
1: Finally, Oak Ridge National Laboratory has canceled a class to teach employees how to reduce their southern accents. The course was advertised as a way to feel confident when you speak and be remembered for what you say and not how you say it. But several employees were offended by the class and complained. A lab spokesman says the class probably wasn't presented in the right way.
0: Now, I go to Oak Ridge. I'm in Oak Ridge multiple times a week.
20: What was that news clip from, dude?
0: That was the Chattanooga Times.
20: Oh, my gosh. The right way.
0: I just thought it was funny that they were Oak Ridge was like, we got too many rednecks working in this top secret lab. We need to do a class like to teach them how to sound like normal people. I go to Oak Ridge on the regular basis. I've worked there a lot, and I've hung out there long enough, especially at night, to see like weird aircraft. Most of them are probably like advanced drones, predator drones and stuff flying around. But
20: following you,
0: Well, never that close. But I mean, they could probably see me if I could see them. I guess if they're any good. But they make directional changes that like a jet or an airplane, I don't think necessarily could do, but I'm not a plane or a UFO expert or a plane expert, but I would assume there are military drones up there. I've definitely seen ones that I know were drones, but freshman year we did like a prom type thing for my school. And on the way back that night, it was in Oak Ridge, and I was in the back seat, the guy driving, we're all going to this Christian school, you know, the guy driving takes a wrong turn and we're just going down this paved road through the woods. And all of a sudden, out of nowhere, like six dudes in full camo and ARs just pop out from behind the trees and point their guns at us. And the dude rolls down the window. We're all like shitting I mean, I'm a freshman in high school, so I'm sweating bullets, shit myself. But the military guy just comes up, one of them comes up to the window and he rolls it down. He's like, y'all need to turn the fuck around right now. And that's what we did. So yeah. There's definitely some shenanigans going on in Oak Ridge. The more I've looked into it, I can't find too much. But I don't know. Do you want to hear about portals or UFOs?
20: Well, real quick, portals, by the way, but real quick, you know, that Oppenheimer movie is going to come out here pretty soon, that Christopher Nolan. So I imagine Oak Ridge is going to get some attention again because he worked out of Oak Ridge National Laboratory for the atomic bomb. So I imagine that's going to be in the
0: Tennessee's back on the map, dude. We got Cocaine Bear coming out soon. That movie about the bear that happened in Knoxville. The actual cocaine.
20: What was the last big? What was the last thing? It was Daily Wire moving to Tennessee. Isn't that like the last big news that we got out of Tennessee?
0: Yeah, probably. I mean, this place is.
20: I like Tennessee.
0: This place is not like there's not too much going on here other than I think we have the. I didn't clip it, but I heard an FBI guy or a DOD guy that works at Oak Ridge talking about the swamp. What was it? No, the skunk ape, the Tennessee skunk ape. He's like, we don't have Bigfoot here, but we got the Tennessee skunk ape.
20: Well, that'd be another good show.
0: Yeah.
20: Do all the Sasquatch stuff. And by the way, our local Hanford nuclear facility here in Washington State provided the plutonium for the atomic bomb in Oak Ridge. So you're welcome.
0: Wow. It was a group effort.
20: Yeah, it was a group coast.
0: It was like it was a World War II potluck.
20: Yeah. Well, you know, we all had to do our part.
0: So you said portals?
20: Portals. I love portals.
0: Right. Okay.
20: It's better with portals.
0: Well, let me just give you a little bit of this news article here real quick. This was NBC News. I guess this was, I don't know, it's got to be a year or two ago at least by now. Did a piece called Scientists Are Searching for a Mirror Universe. It could be sitting right in front of you. It's from NBCNews.com. At Oak Ridge National Laboratory in Eastern Tennessee, physicist Leah Broussard is trying to open a portal to a parallel universe. And what's interesting about this is if you read through it, it's like, okay, yeah, we're trying to like reach another universe. But then at the end they go, but we're not actually trying to reach another universe. They're trying to...
20: How does that work?
0: They're trying to teleport neutrons into a parallel universe. But of course, everybody picked up on this. And it is interesting that like the way they phrase it. I don't know. I'm not exactly sure what my opinion on this is, because the more I read about it, the more I was like, I don't really know what's going on here. But I'll play a local news report. I got a couple of these, and they're interesting because this Leah Broussard chick shows up. She's like the PR head. And why is she talking about what they're doing in a top secret laboratory on local news all the time anyways? But she's like, I don't even know what she does other than get her picture taken inside a top secret lab by local news and talk about portals. Here's the first Oak Ridge portal clip.
2: Science fiction fans, this is real. You have hopes there's a parallel universe out there? Scientists at Oak Ridge National Lab say they're looking. They haven't found it, but they're still trying to understand the mysteries in our universe. Here's Erica Lunsford.
4: Shows like this have brought up the terrible thought of a parallel universe.
7: I've been contacted a lot by people asking about, you know, the portals in this story. And for every person, it means something different.
4: Ever since news broke about research being done at Oak Ridge National Lab to see if neutrons could get through a portal, scientist Leah Broussard has found herself answering that question.
7: As a scientist, I'm inspired by what I read in science fiction. And it's really exciting to think about, you know, portals for new and exotic places. But there is a lot about our universe that we don't understand.
4: Broussard says her experiment is not to see what other worlds are out there, but to learn more about dark matter, something that makes up 85% of the universe and something researchers know little about.
7: The portal that we're talking about is a figurative portal. It's not a literal doorway. We really just mean a new interaction between the neutron and the dark matter that we don't understand in the universe. The goal of the experiment was to see if we could see neutrons going through a wall that we knew should stop neutrons. The idea being, if neutrons might be transforming into dark matter doesn't seem to interact with our ordinary matter, so it would just pass through the wall.
0: Did that make your eyes glaze over or what?
20: No, I actually understand what they were saying. I really do.
0: Well, yeah, I mean, if you believe in dark matter.
20: I mean, that's what they're trying to find in CERN.
0: Right.
20: At the Large Hadron Collider. I mean, that's like their thing, is that they're trying to go subatomic. And that has a lot to do with Einstein's unified
0: Shiva theory. Statue on top of that place, and they're doing rituals and shit.
20: I know, dude. And but they're not doing anything bad, dude. So, you know, chill out.
0: Okay, I won't worry about it then.
20: They're just going to rip a hole. It's not a big deal. It's not near you. It's in Sweden anyways. They don't care.
0: It bothers me that the only spokes scientist I can find on local news reports is always this lady.
20: Yeah, she's controlled opposition. It's one of the things that I thought about as I was learning a lot of these things over the last week or so, is that everything that you can look up, like every thread that you can look up that has to do with all these projects or all these places, there is something that's also called that, but is not that. Right. So it's almost like they had to name something the same thing in order for your search to be, or for it to be led down this path and not the specific thing that you're actually looking for. Does that make sense?
0: Yeah. Yeah.
20: I think she sounds like controlled opposition. If she's the only one that they let in, you know, she's the only one that gets the Oak Ridge beat for scientific stuff. Then,
0: well, she's the science. Yeah. Okay. Yeah. Yeah. But she's like a scientist that works there. But why are they letting her talk about opening portals and looking for parallel universes, or discovering what dark matter does when you really break it down, is what she's trying to, I guess, really do. But if this is all top secret, and she's a government employee, why are they just letting her come out and talk about this when they, and I don't know, it's weird. And I'll play this next one because this also is, I grew up in Roane County, and this is all.
3: And finally, theories about the East Tennessee connection to the popular Netflix show Stranger Things are resurfacing ahead of the season 3 release.
6: Here is 10 News reporter Stephanie Haynes.
0: This is the native ad, I think. I don't think a lot of this, too, is just native ads for Stranger Things.
8: Mm-hmm. It's the strangest thing. On the eve of the show's third season, fans are recirculating theories that Stranger Things is based on East Tennessee. Of course, the most obvious parallel is the National Lab, but a Reddit post from 2 years ago points out connections specifically to Roane County. The post says there's a Roane County bus in the first episode, plus there's this shot of the Roane County coroner, and fans say it's uncanny.
23: The Roane County bus, there's a government facility in Stranger Things. We have one just right down the road. It completely makes sense.
8: Leah Broussard is a staff scientist at the Oak Ridge National Lab, and as a fan herself, she sees how one could make a connection.
24: I think a lot of what we do here can seem mysterious.
8: Behind her is the magnetism reflector instrument at the Spallation Neutron Source, and here's her project.
24: We're looking for the possibility that neutrons might have an invisible twin, and if they do, that could be indicative of a theory called mirror matter.
8: To the layperson, that sounds a lot like the Upside Down.
24: I could draw some parallels, but only in kind of a fun way.
8: And if there's one thing true about the show, she says it's this.
24: I think it really makes me nostalgic and remember all the reasons I became a scientist.
8: Stephanie Haynes.
0: So that you could open portals that demons come out of and possess people and murder people?
20: Also, is that a,
0: that's what happened in Stranger
20: background?
0: Things. She's like, I watched Stranger Things and it reminded me of why I became a scientist, so I could open a portal to hell and have a bunch of fucking aliens come out and murder children. What the fuck? You watched Stranger Things and then it reminded you why? It just bothered me when she said that. I don't know.
20: It's controlled. Don't look over here. It's dark matter. We're not racist.
24: Mm-hmm. And remember all the reasons I became a scientist.
8: Stephanie Haynes, WBIR 10 News.
20: That's definitely a.
6: And this quick note, the Department of Energy says the lab in the show does not exist, and the agency says it doesn't explore parallel universes.
3: And we really can't add much to it because none of us have seen the show.
20: It definitely does not.
0: Our local news is, it's just a taste of the local news we got here. It's pretty good stuff.
20: They're all on edibles.
0: Yeah. And then there's a bunch more. I clipped them, but I don't really feel like playing them all, but there's clips of local news saying like, well, ORNL came out and debunked the fringe theory that there's a portal to an alternate universe in Oak Ridge. There's a couple reports of that.
20: Yeah, the Oak Ridge thing is interesting because the Manhattan Project happened after all the stuff that happened in Montauk, apparently, and the Philadelphia experiment with the Eldridge. So they were just continuing the things that were happening at Montauk. And it even actually some of the stuff even went up to the what's the air base up in the joint base up in New Jersey. A lot of things went up there as well after Montauk Air Force Base was retired or whatever. So
0: decommissioned,
20: decommissioned. It's pretty interesting. So I think Oak Ridge probably got a lot of their stuff too. I mean, to think
0: they're
20: that
0: doing
20: our,
0: some, they're definitely doing stuff there still that they don't want anybody to know about. That's for damn sure.
20: Yeah, I mean, there's secrets there, and they're absolutely. I agree.
0: Well, let's see. I'm gonna give you two different options before we wrap Oak Ridge. Do you want to?
20: I love this.
0: Do you want to know about a brief synopsis of Oak Ridge UFO sightings, which seem fairly bogus, or do you want to hear this? Jackass like get in a confrontation with the cops because he's filming outside one of the facilities in Oak Ridge.
20: Oh, I mean, let's listen to the jackass. I think that's what the people want.
9: Howdy.
10: What's going on?
9: Nothing I know of.
11: Officer Weaver?
0: Oh, and this is this guy's filming with he's got a GoPro on his head. And he's got a camcorder in his hand, and his wife's got a camera. So, like, this kind of switches back and forth between cameras. And I also tried to trim some of the fat and cut out some of the dead air in here, so you'll hear a couple edits and stuff.
9: Howdy.
10: What's going on?
9: Nothing I know of.
11: Officer Weaver? Detective Weaver, I see. You got a detective on there.
12: All right, you guys need to be seated,
11: okay? I'm sorry?
12: You guys need to go.
11: You need to go?
12: Yeah.
11: Why? I can't hear you. If you step away from the road, I'll step back here. It's just, I can't hear what you're saying.
12: I said you guys need to go.
11: Okay, I need to leave. Why?
12: Yeah.
11: No reason that I need to leave?
12: Why are you videotaping the entrance of Y-12?
11: It's a historical site.
12: Historical site?
11: Yes, sir. Well, yeah, I mean, it's
12: How long have you been out here?
11: I don't know. 8 minutes?
12: 8 minutes. So you got video of it? Anything changed in the last 8 minutes?
11: From where I started out over at the visitor center to here, yeah, a lot has changed. I've got 3 police cars here telling me I gotta leave.
12: Oh, wow.
11: That's a big change for me.
0: Wow.
11: It is. I mean, it's a historical site.
0: This goes on for a full half hour. I just clipped out some moments of it. And if this gets boring, let me know. I'll skip to like the kicker at the end, but.
20: No, I love the guy. Let's get in a fight with a cop today. That's what I want.
0: Yeah,
20: to do.
0: No, I love this. It's just like, am I being detained? Am I being detained? And the, like,
20: yeah,
0: It's like, okay, come on, man.
20: I know
0: This gets better and better as it goes.
11: Do we do something wrong? We break the law?
0: And this guy uploaded it to YouTube, but it's the whole channel dedicated to pretty much getting in altercations like this. It's one of those kinds of channels. And it's like, it's got like 300,000 views, and everybody's he thinks he's like a hero for doing this, I guess. And the cops are assholes or jackasses, and he's being an asshole. Like the whole thing, it's like this could have so easily been avoided if you would have just like, why is that really the hill to die on? Is I want to stand outside of a national lab and film because you're not going to see anything in there anyways. But okay,
20: has anything changed in the last 8 minutes?
0: Well, yeah, a lot has. I got 3 cop cars here now.
11: Do we do something wrong? We break the law?
12: Well, okay. Well, nobody ever sits here and takes pictures.
13: Sergeant wants to get their IDs and check them out.
12: Yeah, we'll start with that. IDs.
11: Okay. Yeah. Did I break the law? Have I done something wrong?
13: We did have the FBI here last week for people that were illegally taking pictures of things.
0: Wait a minute. The cop just said nobody ever sits here and takes pictures.
20: Yeah, but we had FBI out here last week.
0: Because people were sitting here taking pictures.
13: We did have the FBI here last week for people that were illegally taking pictures of things they're not supposed to about a federal installation.
11: Illegally taking pictures?
13: About things they're not supposed to at a federal installation. We had the FBI here last week for that.
11: Sure. If you go onto that property, they have the right to limit your photo.
13: Identify yourself?
11: Tennessee is not a stop and ID state.
13: But if you're suspected of a crime,
12: do you have your ID on you?
11: What crime do you suspect me of committing?
13: We don't know what you're talking
11: about. Okay. So, Okay, public photography is not a crime. Anything I can see from a public space, I can photograph. There's no crime there.
13: Who owns this land?
11: This is public right-of-way.
13: this grass right here.
11: This is a public right-of-way.
13: This grass is public right-of-way, you know for a fact. Because I'm pretty sure Y-12 bought this last year.
11: Okay.
13: Which is why we don't allow people to protest here. So you could be trespassing on private property.
11: Again, this is a public roadway.
13: Do you, you're not on the road, though.
11: I stepped off the roadway to engage you because when this guy rolled up, he almost hit us.
13: So you were walking in the roadway, which is a crime.
0: The cop in no way almost hit him. It was like
20: he's trying to find a reason to get the guy out of here. He's just fishing.
11: You can't be walking in the roadway. We're not walking.
13: So you were standing.
0: Yeah, I mean this. I've watched this whole thing. Like I said, and I just was like, I felt my brain melting based on how dumb this whole interaction is. It's amazing.
13: Standing in the roadway, you're standing on grass.
11: So what are you doing? You're going to trespass us? You're going to tell me I can't be
13: sir,
11: here?
13: If you're on Y-12's property, it's up to them. It's not up to me.
11: Officer Sweeten. Okay.
13: Yes. All right, and that's the thing. And
11: you understand that I have every right to be here.
13: If this is private property, no, sir, you do not.
11: 16 feet from the center line of the roadway is publicly accessible.
13: They
11: own that over there. There's public utilities here.
13: But that's why people don't protest here anymore.
11: I'm not protesting.
13: So just like that fence right there. That's why they can't do 16 feet off of that roadway either. And Y-12 called us out here. So it's not like we just happened upon you. We were called here. And again, I'm following orders of my sergeant to identify you because, yes, people were detained by the FBI last week for taking pictures of things they weren't supposed to. I don't know the circumstances of that, but that's why I'm asking. So
5: what are we supposed to take pictures of? Is there something we're not allowed
20: There's
5: to
20: the
5: take
20: question.
13: Well, beyond this
20: line, what are we not supposed to take
13: not
20: pictures
13: out
20: of?
13: To the public.
5: Where's
13: what's beyond
5: the
13: that
5: line?
13: That?
11: And we've not gone beyond that.
13: There's a sign right there that says when you pull up to that gate, you're not allowed in if you don't have a badge to get in there.
5: That gate.
13: Okay, but you're filming that gate.
11: Okay,
13: and that makes them uncomfortable.
5: Eyes, sir. We can't help what we can see. Everybody driving by can see
13: Again,
5: it too.
13: I'm trying to find out who owns this property, and my sergeant has asked me to identify you. If you refuse to do so, that's your business. Okay.
11: If you want to have the FBI come out here and do a field interview with me, you go call them, tell them to get your ass over here.
13: Well, we're on the
20: dude.
0: Oh my God.
20: She asked the right question. Oh, what is it that we're not supposed to be taking pictures of?
0: Yeah.
20: That was the right question. She should have said it in a way that he kind of gave it away.
0: Yeah.
20: But, you know, that was a good question. That's the question you're supposed to ask in that situation. Oh, is there something here that, what is it that we're not supposed to?
0: Just I mean, there is a lot of, on Google Maps aerial view, there's a lot that's, you know, just blurred out, grayed out.
20: Blacked out.
0: Yeah.
20: I mean, this guy's looking for a fight. He probably knew the cops were going to come. I mean, if the cops come and you're doing
0: this
20: something,
0: this guy seems like he does this shit all the time.
20: Yeah, yeah. He just this is his clickbait. This is his content.
0: Okay, so yeah, get the yeah. This it's you just like every moment that this guy has to
20: interview.
0: Oh, that would be awesome. Definitely not
20: going to
0: tell him where I live though. Yeah, that'd be good. I'm not going to let him come into the studio though.
11: If you want to have the FBI come out here and do a field interview with me, you go call them, tell them to get your ass over here.
13: Well, we're on the phone now to determine if we, and there's no need to cuss me, sir.
11: Okay.
13: I'm trying to be, because here's the thing. Guess what you just did? You just now used vulgar, profane, and indecent language in view of the public, which is her. She's part of the public, which is against city code. So
5: yeah.
13: I don't care. It's my part.
5: It.
13: So I'm going to need your ID for your citation,
5: anyway, sir. We're fully aware.
13: I'm going to need your ID for your citation. You used the vulgar, profane, and indecent language in view of the public. It's a city citation. It's not arrestable. I'm going to need your ID to issue a civil citation in city court.
11: Okay.
13: I'm officially asking for your ID to write you a citation. I'm not going to take you to jail for a city violation.
11: Okay.
0: And he says I'm not going to take you to jail because the guy holding the camera and the GoPro immediately puts out his hands to let the cop cuff him, like straight in front of him. He's like just holding his hands out so that the cop can cuff him.
13: Code 11-302 to use vulgar, profane, and indecent language in view of the public, which is what you just did, and I'm going to issue you a citation for that. So I would like to see your ID so that I can.
11: You have no complainant, and as a police officer,
13: yes,
11: you
13: sir,
11: can't.
13: Yes, sir, we were called here. Yes,
11: no,
13: we
11: you
13: were.
11: Have no complainant
13: well,
11: for a disorderly conduct charge.
13: No, I'm not. Yeah. No, I'm not. You're a part of the public.
11: You can't be a complainant, okay?
13: Sir,
11: I'm
13: asking
11: police
13: for your
11: officer.
13: ID. As you are in violation of City Code 11-302,
11: as a police officer,
13: and profane and indecent language in view of the public, it's City Code. I'm a municipal police officer from the City of Oak Ridge, and I'm asking for your ID so that I can issue a citation or a warning for that statute.
11: Okay.
13: I'm not going to take you to jail for a civil statute. I can't.
0: He's still holding his hands
13: but
0: out.
13: But I can't issue a citation to give you a fine. So I'm requesting your state-issued ID, which I will remind you is not your property. It's actually property of the state of Tennessee. It's issued to you for identification purposes by law enforcement if there's a violation, which there has been.
11: Okay. Am I being detained?
10: Yes.
11: All right. At this time, I'm going to revoke my right to remain silent.
10: Okay, that's fine.
11: I don't think the word ass is a swear word.
0: I don't think
20: Wow, you guys are pretty strict down there, aren't you?
0: I don't think the word ass is a swear
20: ass. Sir, I'm going to give you a citation for ass.
0: I've never heard of that being enforced anywhere in Tennessee. I think you got to be going real.
20: This guy's baiting. He's baiting this cop. This is a bait.
0: This guy, he gives me, no offense to Bart, but this guy gives me strong Bart Sabrell vibes.
20: Yeah.
0: Okay, wrapping up here. The guy shows up.
11: Good.
0: This guy's wearing like jeans and a plaid jacket. He's got like a beard. He looks kind of like a lumberjack. He gets out of an SUV.
16: Hey, how you doing?
11: Good. You don't look like an FBI agent.
16: Well, you never know. I'm Chris Jordan.
11: My name's David.
20: Nice you never you. Know.
16: What are you guys videoing out here?
11: I'm not
16: detaining. I'm just.
20: you never know.
0: Yeah. Well, you never know.
16: Well,
0: it turns out he's DOD. Department of Defense, I think, or Department.
20: Yeah, he doesn't even say he doesn't correct the guy. He just says, "You never know."
0: Yeah.
16: Or no, I'm Chris Jordan.
11: My name's David.
16: Nice to meet you. What are you guys videoing out here?
11: I'm not
16: detaining. I'm just a regular old guy.
11: Yeah, it's a historic.
0: I wish the audio in this was better because there's so many good ISOs. I'm not detaining you. I'm just a regular old guy.
20: I'm just a regular old guy.
0: What the fuck?
16: I'm not detaining. I'm just a regular old guy.
11: Yeah, it's a historic site. But we popped in here to get some pictures and stuff, and that's it.
16: This is historic right here.
20: That's it?
16: All the historic stuff is way in the back,
11: right.
16: But
11: I looked it up on Google Maps. And so, you know, your guys called these guys to come out here and give us a hard time.
16: Well, we got a lot of concerns going on.
11: Well, they said there was somebody here last week that got questioned by the FBI. And I told them, if the FBI wants to come out here and they question me, have at it. I mean, we're not doing anything wrong.
16: Yeah.
11: You know, you can anything.
16: You guys local?
11: No, we're not.
16: Where are you from?
11: We're tourists.
16: Where at?
11: Out of South.
16: Down south. So further south than Tennessee? Where are you from? Like Alabama?
11: Further?
16: Georgia?
20: There's no place further south than Tennessee.
16: Well, I guess. All right. No, we just like to come out here and talk to people that are out here filming. I mean, it's public property here.
11: And thank you. May have needed to explain that to them. They're trying to trespass us right now.
0: They're trying to trespass us.
20: No, he wasn't. He was giving him a citation for his ass.
0: For saying ass, yeah.
20: I wish that FBI agent was like, what the fuck you guys doing around here? This is fucking shit.
0: Yeah. No, that's the...
20: You guys fucking taking pictures?
0: They end up standing there for like 15 straight minutes talking to this FBI or

0: On the video, is there a cop car visible?
1: Yeah, there's
0: This
1: three, there's like five of them
0: okay.
1: kind of
0: Okay. I
1: throughout
0: was gonna
1: there.
0: say, is this could be a setup.
1: And some
0: Like
1: black
0: all you see is a
1: SUVs.
0: guy and yeah, okay, we're good.
1: No, you see the guy pull up and get out of the black SUV, like in the cops, and then he shows him his badge and everything. And they're like, I drive on that road they're on a weekly basis. It's right outside the K-12 lab or K-24, whatever it's called. Or no, it's Y-12. That's the one they're outside of. There's a Y-12 and there's like three different labs over there. But
0: Oh, okay.
1: you're not supposed to get close to any of them. And then there's just a ton of woods, and that's where the weird, probably genetic experiment animals are running around. But anyway, so the guy stops talking to him. The cop goes, "All right, I'm going to give you a verbal warning for the vulgarity in public in view of a crowd," which there was nobody there, but the dude, his wife, and the cops. He's like, "I'm going to give you a verbal warning. You're free to go." And then they leave, and they're getting in their car, and the cop walks up to their car, which they have a shit ton of cameras in their car, of course.
2: How may I help you today, Officer
3: driver's
2: Weaver?
3: Driver's license, registration, insurance, now that you're on private property in a running motor vehicle.
2: Gotta undo my seatbelt.
3: Okay.
2: I'm not armed. I have no firearms on me.
3: Okay.
2: Wallet is between the seat here.
3: Okay.
2: I thought you needed to be on a public roadway for a police officer to stop you for a traffic offense. Is that not correct?
3: No.
2: Well, since I was prepared to ID anyway, I'll go ahead and give that to you.
4: What's your traffic offense?
0: Where's she work?
2: Yeah, what crime are you stopping me for?
3: Did I say I was stopping? I just asked for driver's license, registration, and insurance.
4: You said it was a traffic stop.
2: You said it was a traffic stop? All right.
3: Did I say the word traffic stop?
2: Okay.
3: You can go back and review your five cameras that you're watching me with.
2: There's actually eight.
3: Eight cameras.
1: That line. The follow up to that is the best part.
2: Okay.
3: You can go back and review your five cameras that you're watching me with.
2: There's actually eight.
3: Eight cameras.
2: Yes, sir.
3: Wow.
2: Some of them are actually live streaming as well, but that's
3: pretty cool.
2: It is. It is. Unfortunately, in America today, we have to do that to protect ourselves from bad cops. I'm not saying you're a bad cop, but there are some that are, and you know we have to take extreme measures to protect ourselves from
0: these poor cops.
3: As humans, there's a few bad ones out there.
2: I'm finding about 5% is what I find.
3: 5%?
2: Yeah.
3: It's probably pretty close.
2: Yeah.
1: He's like, that's probably right.
4: He did say traffic stuff.
2: Yes, he did.
1: Oh my God, dude. I know that was a long tangent, but I had to share that with somebody because I watched that whole thing.
0: No, it was terrible. Like, I mean, not that you played it. This guy's baiting. He just baits. He's looking for these guys. He wants them to pull him over. I got eight fucking cameras. Some of them are live streaming. And the guy's like, oh, really?
1: It should have ended with him getting pepper sprayed or something.
0: Yeah, that would have been best.
1: Yeah.
0: Yeah. Yeah.
1: Well, I'll save my Oak Ridge UFOs for maybe bonus clips at the end.
0: I don't want the UFO. Right. This was better than the UFO for sure, by the way.
1: Oh, good. Yeah, no, I think you're right, though, that what they were doing in Montauk and all that type of stuff, I'm sure that trickled to and from Oak Ridge. I mean, Paperclip, I'm sure some Nazi scientists worked at Oak Ridge after all that, like they did in Montauk. I'm sure it's all, yeah, very, like you said, you pull a thread and it all seems to be intertwined. Oak Ridge is so, even, like, I couldn't find much. I could not find much on what they're actually doing there, and the official government line on what they're actually doing there is very vague and they don't really say much. So
0: yeah, and I didn't actually look into it. I got caught up in the Montauk, Philadelphia, Project Phoenix, Rainbow. Oh my God, dude. So I didn't actually even look at the Montauk or the Oak Ridge thing yet. I was just like, oh my God. That's a lot.
1: There's a lot. Well, where do you want to go next? Because I do have some Montauk stuff and I got
0: Let's do Montauk, because Montauk is pretty interesting, because what I've learned is that there's only, like, it seems like four dudes that have ever said anything about Montauk, and as people who have been there, and of course the military or the government or whoever says nope, nothing. And there's just a lot of stuff surrounding that. Like in the peripheral of Montauk, there seems to be like legit things, but Montauk itself seems like it's a dead zone. And of course, now a lot of those

0: buildings in Montauk and stuff have all been torn down. So let's do Montauk.
1: Hell yeah. Well, I have a backgrounder on Montauk. I know you brought some stuff too. I'll play
0: Do it.
1: Yeah, okay. Here we go. Montauk Boys background.
2: If whistleblowers are to be believed, traveling to other dimensions is only the beginning of what the United States government has successfully accomplished deep underground in New York State. Camp Hero New York was established in 1942 on the very tip of Long Island Sound. Disguised as a simple fishing village, Camp Hero was actually a coastal defense station packing some serious firepower, meant to stop a Nazi invasion of New York. The gun emplacements were set in massive concrete bunkers sunk into the earth, and defenders would be able to rain hell down on any invaders with three batteries of 16-inch guns and 6-inch guns. Shortly after World War II, the site was abandoned by the U.S. military, with the exception of a long-range radar station meant to monitor the Atlantic for incoming Soviet nuclear missiles. Today, despite efforts to sell the land to developers, environmentalists have succeeded in protecting much of the former facility, which has been turned over to the National Park Service. At least, that's the official history. If you're one of the unlucky few who visited Camp Hero against their will, then you know that the real history is far, far more sinister. 11 years after Camp Hero was officially shut down, two men underwent hypnotherapy to recover repressed memories they'd buried since they were children. Much to their surprise and horror, the men discovered they had their memories of their time spent in a secret government lab under Camp Hero buried deep into their subconscious. But now, the memories came flooding back. The tale is sinister. Discovered to be psychically sensitive, Preston Nichols and Stuart Sirdlo were both abducted by the government agents and brought to Camp Hero. Entering through one of the old gunnery doors, they took an elevator down to the bottommost levels of a secret underground research lab. There, the young boys were introduced to others like them, but there'd be no time for socializing. The experiments conducted deep underground varied, but all were pushing the very cutting edge of science, and often even beyond that. With rumors that the Soviet Union was busy researching all matter of paranormal phenomena in a desperate attempt to gain any edge they could over their American rivals, the United States government undertook a slew of secret programs to ensure American supremacy in every realm of warfare, even the paranormal. Remote viewing drew great interest from the intelligence community, allowing intelligence agents to get an inside peek at sensitive Soviet installations without their ever knowing. Young children who were psychically sensitive were trained in remote viewing techniques and even had their talents enhanced through a combination of technology and various drugs.
1: Now, everybody compares this to Stranger Things. Like, oh, Stranger Things based on... And there's obviously that Stranger Things borrowed heavily from just the simple idea of kids being fed LSD and tortured to hone their psychic abilities and all the experiments they did on them, hooked up to computers and all that. But have you ever seen Fringe?
0: Yeah, that was actually my favorite sci-fi show in the whole... If no one has ever Fringe, you must watch Fringe.
1: I think we might, now that I'm thinking about it, I think we talked about it before. But yeah, no, they way before Stranger Things, you know, it turns out, spoiler alert, that Olivia, the main FBI agent, was basically one of the same type of thing where she was fed a bunch of acid and experimental drugs and experimented on, and then she has psychic powers because of that. So, yeah, I mean...
0: Which is also the guy that they... Maybe, you know. Well, the guy that they talk about in there, Preston Nichols, who's really kind of the spokesperson, him and Al, what's that guy's name? Bielnik or whatever. They're like the two big.
1: Was he the guy that was on? The guy that was on Arbell. Yeah.
0: And Preston Nichols, you do a little digging in there. He's actually a Jesuit trained psychic. So you know, because the Jesuits are a bit of a secret society in themselves. This can go way down the rabbit hole if anyone wants to keep going. But it's the psychic ability. So he even says that they're psychic and that Montauk had not just stuff that had to do with time travel stuff. And stealth technology, but it also had to do with psychic stuff, so that they were training people to be psychic or to see into the future, as well as some traveling stuff that had to do, of course, with the Philadelphia experiment, which you played a clip earlier. I think it was in the intro. I think it was Al, actually, that you played in the intro where he said they on the USS Eldridge, they came into the Montauk base. That's where they traveled to from the Philadelphia experiment, was into the Montauk base in 1983. So pretty interesting.
1: Yeah. Now that's, do you want to talk about that, our whole Art Bell interview for a second, or are we jumping too far ahead?
0: I mean, we can continue on Montauk. Montauk will lead into, the Philadelphia experiment actually leads into Montauk, doesn't it? They kind of go hand in hand.
1: Yeah.
0: Because Montauk wasn't taken down or turned off until the late 80s.
1: I believe the cannons and the bunker were shut down in the 60s, and then the radar dish was shut down in the 80s. Yeah. They had satellite technology. That's the official story.
0: Yep.
1: Well, I mean, I do have...
0: play whatever you want, man. Let's do it.
1: Well, you got
0: clips. Just go everywhere.
1: Okay.
0: Well, the clips I have is Peter Nichols talking about what Montauk Project is, if you want to play that. The meaning of Montauk. I think it was from Art Bell. And if anyone hasn't listened to Art Bell before, you have to go listen to Art Bell. He was my favorite growing up.
1: Yeah. It's pretty much Nick the Rat.
0: Okay.
3: What was the mission of the Montauk Project? What was the what were they trying to do, accomplish? What was the central theme?
4: Well, after the stealth technology was developed, it was suggested that this is the first time we have definite evidence that the mind of man is sensitive to electromagnetic fields. Let's research this further and develop population control. We can weaponize this thing as to make the enemy surrender. And, you know, I'm sure the possibilities are mind-boggling at this point. Congress said, no, we don't want this. This is mind control. This is too politically active. They were setting up to research, literally, mind control technologies. They went to the military and said, would you be interested in this kind of a weapon? Of course, this is every tactician's dream. So the military said, yes, we are, and they gave them the old Montauk Air Force Station, which is only about 40 miles away from Brookhaven Labs, mm-hmm. that they can do this stuff in secrecy and not be under the watchful eye of the congressional committees.
1: Yeah. Now, so Preston Nichols is the one that's the Jesuit, right? And Al is
0: Al is the guy. He actually says that his actual name is not Al, but he didn't find that out until he went into some... hypnosis and found out that his name was actually something else, and he has a different birth certificate and everything. It's an odd story.
1: Yeah,
0: these guys are really, really odd.
1: The problem with the hypnosis therapy to recover repressed memories is I would think it would be just as easy to implant false memories during that process as it would be to recover.
0: Well, that was the whole satanic panic. It was they were getting these kids in, and then they were trying to find if they had repressed memories of being molested by satanic cults. But they were actually, what they were doing is they were asking leading questions, or they were implanting ideas in kids while under hypnosis, and then they would say yes. And then this is where all these people were being like a witch hunt, basically. And mm-hmm. they weren't actual Satanists, but they said that there was this huge satanic panic. And then, you know, you get Christians riled up in that, and the whole thing goes crazy. And then Brookhaven, the hospital that he talked about, there's also, they said that there's tunnels that lead from Montauk to Brookhaven. And that's where a lot of the mind control stuff was being done, was at the Brookhaven place. But it was, you know, being experimented out in Montauk. But there's underground tunnels. And this also has to go into, you brought up actually earlier, Montauk Boys. But the Montauk Boys were actually a mind control super soldier project as well that supposedly happened at Montauk Air Force Base. I'm telling you, man, there's so many threads of this. It's amazing.
1: Yeah, I think it's maybe in one of the clips I pulled, but one of those guys that supposedly worked at Camp Hero claimed that there's a minimum like 100,000 of those Montauk Boy unactivated Manchurian candidates roaming that could be activated still to this day.
0: That's crazy.
1: I got that Discovery UK one, which you also ended up sending me after. We both found the same one here from the Discovery Channel UK. This is this researcher who also made that movie, The Montauk Chronicles, which I watched that for 2 hours. That was pretty interesting.
0: Oh, really? Good for you, man. Good for you.
1: Oh, thanks.
5: Just 3 hours from Manhattan, on the eastern tip of Long Island, is Montauk, New York. There you'll find a mysterious abandoned military base called Camp Hero that spawned dozens of urban legends, from widespread child abductions to time travel to covert mind control experiments. These bizarre purported occurrences are collectively known as the Montauk Project.
6: Montauk's been an obsession of mine for over 30 years. The story goes, between 1971 and 1983, secret experiments happened at the Camp Hero Air Force Base, which is only about a mile from here. I spent about 13 years investigating the alleged Montauk Project.
5: Local children were abducted off the streets, brought to the base, and subjected to brutal mind control experiments right under the now decaying Sage radar tower.
1: So that's the premise. I guess I should have played that earlier as a backgrounder, but I got another 30 seconds here because you were talking about the underground underneath the base and all that.
5: To be clear, the government's official position is there is no underground structure of any kind here at Camp Hero.
6: You know, it's been a long time. I mean, I've been coming back and forth here for, you know, 13 years. But we keep getting prevented to look around the perimeter of the tower. By whom? We're trying to get permits to go and look past the gate. We don't get it.
7: You know, even though I was born and raised here, lived here all my life, that gives me pause to say, well, maybe there was something here.
1: Now, so the government's official story, right, is that there's nothing built underground underneath the base?
0: Yeah, and even the plans that people have FOIA'd, have requested, shows no underground plans. But, I mean, this is the thing, is that if we never get a right answer, so, I mean, if you talk about Mandalay Bay shootings and all these things, there's so many gaps and holes and things that they could tell us and explain, and we'd be like, oh, okay, we get that. But they leave these gaping holes that we have to go and we have to fill them. This is gross. With our own, like, you know, imagination, I guess, or something. And so, you know,
1: I thought you were going
0: to
1: say,
0: just because they don't show them, we don't trust the government. So just because they don't show them, we have to, you know, assume that these guys, because no one else has ever talked about this, right? So we have to assume maybe there's something there. And they're not going to tell us, like, yeah, guys, you got us. There's an underground thing that we hear.
1: Maybe they will. So I found this clip from a local Montauk local news. And it's nothing too crazy. Surprise. But it's like a historian that helps run the, like, landmarks, the facility and stuff.
8: They could fire a 2,000-pound shell 30 miles with accuracy. These were the big boys. This is the story of Camp Hero and its place in America's military history.
9: You may have seen this radar dish rising over the dunes on the desolate tip of Long Island, known as the End. Or maybe the forbidding signs that once warned visitors of some unknown danger. Camp Hero and its hidden past is a place of mystery and intrigue.
8: The public was never allowed in Camp Hero.
9: Montauk historian Henry Osmers took us where many had not been allowed.
8: They actually had guards posted on the highway, so that if you didn't have business at the lighthouse or here, you were turned back.
9: This was during World War II when Camp Hero became a top-secret military base. German U-boats threatened the East Coast, and Montauk was considered a likely invasion point.
8: Part of what they called the East Coast Defense Shield, basically keeping an eye on things and making sure that there were no surprises. Two huge batteries, they're about 600 feet long, and each of those two batteries contained two cannons.
10: And yes, it's true, there are several tunnels underneath Camp Hero. Their purpose was to connect the batteries to each other.
8: So in the event there was any kind of an attack going on, they could communicate and go between these installations safely.
1: So the historian that's, like, taking them through the base... Yeah. Is saying, well, there was underground tunnels connecting these two big guns and all kinds of tunnels over here. And it's like, well, wait a minute. I don't know.
0: The plans say there are no tunnels in between.
1: Yeah. So they're not getting their story straight, I guess is my point.
10: Was to connect the batteries to each other.
8: So in the event there was any kind of an attack going on, they could communicate and go between these installations safely underground. They did fire the guns off now and then just for practice. The shockwaves went all the way back to town, which is about 6 miles. There's some reports that say windows cracked.
9: Along with the hidden cannons, the U.S. military had another trick up their sleeve.
8: We're now in what is called downtown Camp Hero. It's a cluster of buildings that during World War II were disguised to look like a New England fishing village from the air. So if enemy aircraft were to come over, the guns would come up. And they would just blast them right out of the sky.
9: When World War II ended, Camp Hero continued to be a strategic military location.
8: This is the radar dish. This was built by the Air Force in 1960 and it had the ability to detect aircraft up to 280 miles away.
9: With the development of satellite technology, Camp Hero lost its purpose and was officially decommissioned in 1981. The site is now a New York State park. Osmer, who wrote a book on Camp Hero, hopes Long Islanders will remember it for the role it played in protecting our nation.
8: The history out here is unique. It's just incredible.
9: In Montauk, Danielle Campbell, News 12, Long Island.
1: I just think it's weird that, I don't know. Have you seen the theories that Montauk's like actually still running? Like they're still actually using
0: Camp
1: Hero?
0: Yeah, I've seen that, especially with the radar as well. There's been residents around there that say they see the radar move.
1: Yeah, I mean, it looks pretty well maintained. The radar looks pretty well maintained.
0: Yeah, but that video of those kids that, so you can find these videos, those kids that crashed, and went in, snuck in and went all around before they took a lot of the buildings down. Did I send that to you? It was like a YouTube video, and these guys from the early 90s, they had this like a camcorders. They're running around with camcorders and they're hiding from the cops in Montauk in the base. I mean, it looked like it was pretty beat up, like nothing should be running in there. So I don't know. I don't know. I mean, they could still be doing stuff underground if there's something underground. They could have moved it to the New Jersey base, the joint base up in New Jersey. That's a possibility. But if we want to talk a little bit more about the – go ahead.
1: Oh, no. Good. Talk a lot more about
0: I was just going to say, if you want to talk a little bit more of Preston Nichols when he talks about the mind control.
1: Yeah.
0: The Montauk mind control is the one I sent you. It says Montauk mind control. And then
3: Well, when you say mind control, what exactly were they able to do to a person?
1: This guy's got a cough.
0: No, that's his tell.
3: What was the mission of the Montauk Project? What was the what were they trying to do, accomplish? What was the central theme?
0: No, not this one. Is this the same one?
1: No, I just wanted to hear him cough.
0: Oh.
1: Because he does it over here, too.
0: Yeah, he does.
3: Well, when
0: he
3: you say
1: every time Art asks him a question, he coughs.
3: Well, when you say mind control, what exactly were they able to do to a person?
4: Well, they were able to essentially inject a thought into a person's mind, make him believe it's his own thought, and control what you're thinking, and therefore have some effect on what you're doing. They could literally read out what you're thinking. They could modify your thought patterns.
3: Oh. What?
4: And this was done at a distance using radio waves.
3: At a distance using radio waves.
4: That's what this whole thing was about. Remember, it started by studying the effects of electromagnetics on human beings in the cell technology. And it evolved into this device that could literally reach into a person's mind.
3: At a distance.
4: At a distance.
3: And
4: up to about thousands of miles. We're not sure exactly how far it was.
1: Thousands of miles.
0: Thousands. Well, holy shit.
1: Scientific American, mind control by cell phone. It's a real article.
0: I mean, hey. Images, right? They get into your brain.
11: The CIA is testing on cell towers wavelengths to calm the public during crises.
0: Yeah. Yeah. Well, there was a guy who FOIA'd here in Washington State. He FOIA'd, I'll find it sometime after this. And he was asking for one thing and he got sent the wrong document that showed a government patent or something like that for a device like this guy's describing.
1: Yeah.
0: Where it can literally change your mind.
1: Oh my God. Oh man, you got to send me a link to that so I can put it in the show notes.
0: Oh, I'll find it. Yeah.
1: I'll have the full, Montauk Chronicles is free on YouTube. I'll have that in the show notes as well. It's like a it's independently made, but it's kind of in the style of like a History Channel or Discovery thing. And it's the same guy that talks to one of the supposed Montauk boys where his boss won't let him talk in that Discovery UK thing. But he interviews some people, including a guy, I only pulled one clip from it, but a guy that claims to have worked on the base. And this guy looks definitely old enough to have been working there in the 40s. Like Al was. This is my one clip from that. This is a couple of different guys talking, but it's pretty fascinating.
12: Duane says, look, what you're doing is stupid to get the kids. You want to get the kids to cooperate voluntarily. Here's what I suggest you do. And I had to go up through, I don't know how many levels upstairs above John Pruitt to the second in command of the entire operation, who was a civilian, but he had the authority. I went to him and I said, look, this is what I propose you do to get the cooperation of the Montauk boys instead of forcing them into this. Give them a carrot. Give them something in exchange for their services and allowing you to program them.
13: And, of course, it evolved into a more humane way of doing it. And they were set out, put back in the public as, like, Manchurian candidate soldiers. They could be activated at any time. And we figured there's at least 100,000 of them done around the country.
12: Nobody was sure of exactly what the Montauk boys trained for. Many of them were used as spies. It was like Mata Hari, except he was a male. And that was a major part of the program. There's another major part of the program which was swept under the rug was a lot of the kids were psychics, and they descended on this and trained them as psychics to engage in psychic warfare, and this is where some of the problems have come from in the military since.
13: Most of it was being programmed as some sort of a PSY soldier. You can program sections of the mind to heighten the psi ability that they have. Everyone has psi abilities.
1: Everyone has psychic abilities. They're psi abilities.
0: I mean, that's what they tell us. It's all in the pineal gland, right?
1: Right. And so it can be honed and it seems apparent that if psychic abilities exist, and I think it's a high likelihood that they exist on some level, it seems like you're way more connected to that when the younger you are, like small children especially, which would make sense why they're kidnapping little kids and inducting them into a psychic training program instead of recruiting 20-year-olds or whatever.
0: My folks always, actually, so we had a family thing last night, and my mom reminded me again that when I was a kid, I would stare at the little kid swing that they had in the 80s. You know, it was on its own like little stand. And you would set a little timer and it would swing the kid that was inside the swing. And she said, when I was a kid, like a baby or really little, I would stare at that thing and I would make it move. She goes, the moment I would, she goes, if I came over and I picked you up from staring at that thing, it would immediately stop moving. But if I sat you down in front of it and had you look at it, it would start moving.
1: Whoa.
0: And the Johnny jump up things, you know, it's like a little thing that you can put in doorways and hook it up to your molding in your doorway and the kid could sit in and just jump up and down. She said I'd do the same thing with that. I would just sit there and if I would stare at it, if I wasn't in it, it would start moving. And so, you know, on some level, you know, there's an energy that can possibly come out of us and affect the things around us. And then you forget it or the world tells you it's not true or, you know, now we have all kinds of radio waves and electronic Wi-Fi things around in the that maybe block all that stuff so that we can't have our full potential of understanding those things.
1: David Icke's kind of big on that tip is they're concealing our psychic potential and manipulating the way we perceive reality with all the radio waves, aside from giving us cancer and whatever else it's doing, but all the electromagnetic radiation
0: doing to us. Yeah.
1: That's crazy though. About my kid's just barely over a year now, and he waves at people when he sees them. He starts clapping and stuff. And there's been twice now where he'll just be waving at nothing and like looking at like there's a person there, and it's looking towards the bathroom door. And the second time he was like waving towards the bathroom door just shut by itself, and he giggled, and I was like, oh my god. They're freaking ghost tonight. It could have been a draft.
0: He giggled. You're like,
1: yeah. He's like, ah.
0: Well, that's on our Halloween episode on Beer, Burr, and Balderdash. I talked about this, but when I was growing up, I actually had like entities come out of my closet, and they weren't gay, but they come out of my closet and they would smile at me and they would walk into my brother's room and I would follow them. I was awake. I remember it wasn't a dream. I wasn't asleep yet. So I had like weird shit happen in my parents' house. Not so much in the house I live in now, but I had weird stuff happen at my folks' house. And even my dad grew up in the house that I grew up in. And he said the same thing. He had weird stuff happen when he was a kid. He'd get up to go to church on one Sunday morning, and he was an altar boy at a Lutheran church, local Lutheran church. And he said he would stand up, and he was at the top of the stairs, and he's going to go downstairs and get his socks and shoes on. And he said something grabbed him on both arms and started tugging him back and forth. And he said he ran to church that day in his bare feet because he didn't stop to go get his shoes on. He just ran out of the house because something grabbed him, but he couldn't see anything. So I definitely think those things are possible, and I definitely think that there's a frequency that we all put out. That we're connected in some way, and that you know, you ever been around people that are full of tension, or like you can feel their anxiety. Like you don't even have to see them be anxious, like, but you can feel their own tension. Like there's something about whatever's going on in them that you get that feeling.
1: Mm-hmm.
0: I almost describe it as that. Like if my wife is very anxious,
1: you're talking about being like, around sober people, right?
0: Yeah, I guess.
1: Yeah. Speaking of which, I'm gonna crack a beer. I'm drinking a Yingling Black and Tan.
0: Ooh, that sounds good.
1: Yeah, let's see.
0: I polished off a Samuel Adams Oktoberfest that I have left over from October, and I'm drinking a
1: nice.
0: Pursuit Distilling Company in Enumclaw, Washington. Their craft brewer series. It's a single malt. And it's delicious.
14: I've been drinking beer. Beer.
1: I'm trying to figure out what he says at the end of this jingle. Hang on.
14: I've been drinking beer.
1: He says
14: beer,
1: something. Beer. What's that last part?
0: I don't. It sounds foreign.
15: Cigarettes.
1: Okay. Sorry. Where were we?
0: Mind control. So this guy was talking about mind amplification. Holographic images, information through delta waves. I think it's in the next clip. If you look at the mind control tech, I think is what the next clip that I had.
3: But can you talk about the technology that allows mind control? Or is that one of the same?
4: Yes, because I did not sign for that. They use mind control to make anyone that worked on the project forget what they did.
3: Well, all right. What technology is behind that? I know radio waves, but radio waves generally are totally harmless and without effect to biological entities. They're all around us.
4: Well, this, as you've probably been reaching, this is coming up to a lot of debate at this point, exactly how harmless are these electromagnetic waves.
3: That's true.
4: Most of our waves that we do deal with in our environment are what we call continuous waves, CW, like coming out of your radio transmitter.
3: Right.
4: Human beings are sensitive to pulsed waves, fast on and off, semi-random fractal-based type modulations in pulse form. They use pulse frequency and pulse amplitude. It's a very, very specialized form of modulation resembling some very modern chirp-type radar signals.
3: All right, so it's a true pulse then. It's not just a pulse modulation?
4: It's a true pulse. It's a frequency-hopping pulse.
3: Frequency-hopping?
4: Yes, it goes from frequency to frequency to frequency. If you tune in on a radio receiver, it just sounds like a crack at a particular frequency. Then it goes to another frequency, you got another crack, and it hops around from frequency to frequency. Montauk had about 20 different frequencies. They hop between 420 and 460 megahertz.
3: 420 and 460 again. That's interesting.
14: Yeah. My brain isn't fucking working!
0: Hey, play the beer guy again.
14: I've been drinking beer!
0: No, the beer.
14: I've been drinking beer!
0: I can't get that last part. It's bothering me. Anyways.
1: Yeah.
0: The 5G. So the thing about 5G, because I did a big deep dive with my last boss at a school that I worked at and whatever, and they wanted to put T-Mobile wanted to put a big 5G cell tower at the school. And we were fighting against it because the principal was like, hey, free money. And we're like, dude, you're going to microwave all the children. But the thing with 5G is that they use pulse. What this guy was talking about, it's pulse waves.
1: Mm-hmm.
0: It's not a continuous wave, and they're shorter range waves, so they have to have more towers and more places. I think I just said the T-Mobile commercial. in order for them to cover more area because the waves are shorter, but they pulse. If I'm wrong, someone please correct me, but that's how I understood
1: that sounds 5G. Right to me.
0: Yeah.
1: The 5G.
0: Yeah. Waffle, so, waffle. And you can get, you know, you can get hats lined with foil, with copper, and so that they're not in your brain waves.
1: Now, I've heard it explained, and this makes sense to me, that you'd have to have a full body Faraday cage because the hat would just make it, the waves get stuck underneath there and bounce around in your skull even more than they would if they were just passing through.
0: Oh, well, I mean, maybe they could get trapped in there,
1: right? And just
0: they
1: ping around.
0: They do make camo outfits for hunting that are lined with, I think, copper so that you don't radiate your frequency to the animals because the animals are sensitive to those things. So you can find online camo gear and stuff that you can wear, like even like long underwear or whatever, that doesn't emit a radio frequency to animals because that's how they, besides your smell, that's how they figure out there's a human around or something like that. Apparently, I haven't done anything up on this.
1: I mean, that makes sense.
0: Don't take anything that I say as truth, but they make this stuff. That's true.
1: This is a podcast, not a news show. Come on, people.
0: It's a podcast.
1: All right.
0: Maybe he's saying beer, bourbon, balderdash at the end of that, by the way.
1: Beer, bourbon, balderdash. Hey. I think he says beer something.
14: I'm going to drink a beer! Beer!
0: We aren't a question, y'all.
1: It sounded like you quit your job. I don't know.
0: I don't know.
1: Yeah. Ugh.
0: If this guy could put beer, bourbon, balderdash at the end, I'll play it on my podcast, too.
1: There we go. You can just say that's what he's saying. Yeah. I need to email him. But you know what? I'll email him back here in a second. Maybe by the end of the show, he'll tell me what they're saying at the end.
0: Yeah.
1: Okay.
0: But anyways, this guy's talking about the technology that can get into your brain 1,000 miles away. And it'll put holographic images in your brain. So things that are in front of you are not really in front of you. And it'll change your mind. And you know, when we talk about the mass formation that we kind of experienced over the last couple of years, mm-hmm. I know they talked about it on No Agenda. I mean, this could be part of it, and it could even come through the television. It's not just the propaganda, but it's, you know, that can affect you and psychologically affect you, of course. But, you know, there's other things around us that can also manipulate us, for sure. So, I mean, this doesn't seem out of the, you know, out of the realm of possibilities. And why wouldn't a government want to, you know, put millions of dollars or billions of dollars into this kind of technology? They could rule the world, which also does leave the question, how come the United States doesn't rule the world if they're already doing this?
1: Well, there's a lot of different opinions on who really runs the U.S.
0: Oh, yeah, some people, 13.
1: Some people say Israel. Some people say the Vatican. But I like the line in Rick and Morty when Rick's arguing with the president of the United States in the Oval Office, and he's talking about how like the president's pissed at Rick and basically trying to get him killed. And Rick says, "Why don't you like have why are you more scared of me than China or something?" And the president says, "Well, China doesn't piss on the White House." And Rick says, "Why would they? I'm sure it was expensive." It's like, yeah. So I think China's probably running the show, right? More than us or Israel.
0: I mean, definitely Israel.
1: Okay. I didn't have my Jew jingle ready.
0: I know. You're Jewish, right?
1: Yeah. I'm passing.
15: I love Jews.
0: I'm Jew adjacent.
1: Yeah. I could, with a nose like mine, I could pass for one, even That's though good. I'm not. All right. Okay, so one reason I love BitChute is because whack jobs are allowed to just go off the rails.
0: There's a lot
1: on there.
0: Of those guys.
1: I pulled one clip from BitChute, and it's not the full thing. It's like a 4 or 5 minute clip, but I got a minute or so here. And this is about the Montauk chair, or also known as the trip chair. Have you seen this?
0: Oh, I'm so glad you got this. No, I was looking for this. This is great. Right. I'm glad you found this. Do it.
16: Hello there. Just a quick video. I noticed...
1: Okay, sorry.
16: Hello there. Just a quick video. I noticed today people talking about astral projection lately. It's like to me, old news. You know, I remember the first time I did it consciously, much less whatever programs I was in, things like the CIA remote viewing programs. Just Google it, people. It's like, this stuff is actually very provable, like the Montauk chair or what people call trip seats. So when you astral project, your consciousness and your soul, two different things. Your soul is rooted to the silver cord and goes from God to you to Sheol or Abraham's bosom. So when you astral project, part of your soul is going with the silver cord, but I would say it's more your consciousness. Now the problem with it is when you open up all those chakras and stuff, the New Agers say, oh yeah, it's sweet, it's awesome, you can kick some ass in the astral plane. But really, I don't know if they're demon-possessed or if they're kidding themselves or if they've just somehow been spared a negative experience. But when you open your mind chakra, your pineal gland, we're not supposed to be using that in these fallen forms. It's a test, and most people fail. You know, New Agers, they think, you know, they're willing to accept all this stuff is real, but not Christianity. Well, Christianity is specific. Don't do that. In these fallen forms, don't do that. So astral projection, the time I did it, it spooked me, like, consciously. I mean, regardless of whatever MKUltra stuff that they did use me for, the one time I did it in real life, it spooked me out. The truth of the matter is when you leave your body, your silver cord can be damaged.
1: What'd you think of that?
0: I don't know. I haven't tested that. I know the Apostle Paul talks about a vision in which he went into a different dimensions or levels of heaven. I mean, the Bible is actually full of dimensional talk. I was talking to my German neighbor Max last night about this, and you know, I'm like, the Bible, I mean, if you're an ancient culture and you're trying to describe visions that you had while an acacia tree is burning, which releases DMT, you know, you would describe it as a heavenly thing, possibly, right? Mm. In which you could be doing a dimensional thing, you know, and so words are kind of tricky. Words are sloppy. Words are not great for always expressing exactly, but which is why we struggle sometimes to figure out what is, how to put it into words, like I'm doing right now. Pictures often.
17: My brain isn't fucking working.
0: pictures might be often better. Or just, you know, trip with me and see the same thing I see. So, but the Montauk chair, I'm glad you found something because I was looking all over the place. And BitChute scares me because who the hell am I supposed to believe? These people are whack.
1: Was claiming to be an MKUltra victim, which, you know, he might not be lying, but he was mainly talking about how if you, like, astral project, then, like, your silver cord's going to get damaged and demons will enter your brain.
0: Yeah, it's crazy.
1: I've never heard of I don't know what a silver cord is that takes you up to Abraham's bosom. It's what connects you to God.
0: The silver cord is not mentioned in the it's not mentioned in the Bible. That is very much another New Age,
1: you know,
0: type thing.
1: You know what is mentioned in the Bible?
0: Hare Krishna thing, by the way. Oh, yeah, could probably be a Hare Krishna thing.
1: You know what is in the Bible though?
0: What is that?
18: Cigarettes.
0: Never. There's no cigarettes in the Bible.
1: Why have I been smoking them for 5-10 years?
0: I don't know. I mean, there's nothing in the Bible that says you can't smoke them.
1: I just do
0: that what you will.
1: I just smoke them because I read in the Bible that they're good for you.
0: You have to send me a copy of that weird Bible that you're reading.
1: Yeah.
18: Cigarettes.
19: And the Bible tells us that.
0: Thanks, Alex. This is the Alex Jones version of the Bible.
1: I'd buy that so fast.
0: The AGV, the AGV, the AJV,
1: AG,
0: the
1: AJV version,
0: AJV Bible. There we go. God.
1: All right, I'm gonna try to get us back on track here. That was my bad.
0: Oh, I'm sorry. Yeah, we're going.
1: Okay, so the Montauk Monster, the Young Turks, Jink and Anna covered that. It's not the Montauk Monster I've heard of though. But I did clip out a little bit of that. I don't even know if you want me to play it, but...
0: No, do it. This is fun. Okay, let's just have fun. We're going to have fun, kid.
20: The Montauk Monster has emerged.
21: Once again.
20: This is kind of freaky, man. This thing, I think, exists. I mean, there's still a question of whether or not it's real or fake, but it's scary. It's a scary-looking animal. Apparently, it smells really bad.
1: Now, the Montauk Monster I had always heard about was actually brought from another dimension, Stranger Things style, via a kid in the Montauk trip chair. They had them hooked up, and it psychically, a creature from its dream manifested into 3D space from the child's brain. Like this,
0: and didn't it destroy like a lot of shit on the Air Force Base?
1: Yeah, like it roamed was around, killing people, like, and it,
0: yes,
1: yeah, yeah, and it terrorized the base.
0: Yep.
1: Yeah, but what? So I don't understand what the Young Turks is talking about here with this Montauk Monster.
0: It's the thing that washed up on the shores, and it kind of looks like a raccoon, but it kind of looks like a dog, and it's hairless, and that's what they're talking about. It's another thing. So there's another research base. It's like an island off of Long Island. It's or like a like another like little base that's kind of out there, and a little bit off of it. Man, at Camp David? No, not Camp David. Something else. I can't remember now. Anyways, and it's said that they do animal research on that base, and that this is something that washed up that escaped from that base, and they call it the Montauk Monster. But it's not okay. The one. I know the one you're thinking of too, because I saw that one too.
1: Yeah,
0: the Montauk Monster. Pictures of it.
1: Yeah. Yeah, the Montauk like Monster I'm thinking of video. Is like, yeah.
0: Like Bigfoot. Like Bigfoot ran around and smashed some shit like the Hulk.
1: Yeah, but it's kind of like goopy. It's kind of like slimier and goopier than a Bigfoot, I think. At least the depictions I saw of it. But yeah, and it's a fucking huge monster. Yeah, and it was like, you know, punching through steel walls and stuff. Yep. This is all like legend and, you know, third-hand knowledge stuff.
20: It's always found in New York for some reason. Long Island Beach.
17: And that's why it's the Montauk Monster. They found one last year. They found one this year. This is it. Now, I look at that picture and I think, yeah, it smells because this is going to be the picture from last year.
20: Oh, that's so disgusting.
17: Look at that beak and then the paw and stuff like that.
20: And it looks like it's been roasting in the sun.
17: Right. The first picture, the one from this year, I felt like, yeah, it smells because it's a bloated dog carcass.
1: It's a bloated dog. Jinx thinking it's a bloated dog carcass that I would love to fuck.
17: The one from this year, I felt like, yeah, it smells because it's a bloated dog carcass that washed up on the beach, right? And somehow it lost its head or something, right? But then you see the video and you're like, oh, right? Mm-hmm. I look at that and I think, yeah, it's easy. It's a dog, da da da. You do something crazy with the head, you're fine, right? Now beginning to think maybe it's some sort of genetic experiment gone wrong / sea creature.
20: That's not there's no way that's a dog carcass.
17: Oh, you guys all bought it. I hate stuff like that. You know, some people have the theory that it's some sort of genetic experiment that's going on somewhere in Long Island and it washes up. And then I think they took this one to a cooler to keep it cool, and they won't turn it over because they think the last time we turned it over, they made it disappear.
20: Right.
17: Think about it, okay? Yeah, don't get me wrong. Sea, land, air, what do I give a shit, right? It'd be cool if we could fly. I'd be like, yeah. And I was like, wah.
0: Plum Island. Plum Island, New York, is a foreign animal disease and biological warfare for the Homeland Security, actually. And that's off it's off the coast of New York, Long Island. And so that's what they think washed up on. Was that some genetic freak animal?
1: Genetic experiment.
0: Yep. That is.
1: Or something that came through a portal.
17: Sea, land, air, what do I give a shit, right? It'd be cool if we could fly. I'd be like, yeah. And I'm like, wah. Or what if it was an experiment by Dick Cheney to create evil Montauk monsters and unleash it on the American population? In fact, I'm surprised the Republicans haven't already accused Obama. Right? All right. And then he gets these monsters, and then he's going to take away our guns. And then the monsters are going to come and increase your taxes. Oh, what the fuck? What this thing? Look at that thing. It looks like matches. Look at his skull. It looks like a molar or something. What the fuck? Oh, I love that. All right, we've got an official monster on our hands. Everybody, watch out!
1: Oh my God,
0: this is Jimmy Dore must have still been hanging out with them at this point, because this is not the Young Turks that we know today. They would never play anything like this.
1: Yeah, but also like him saying like, "Oh, the monsters are going to raise our taxes," because Chink, if one thing he's always been consistent on, he's pro increased taxes.
0: Well, he's a government shill.
1: Yeah.
0: ugh, piece of shit.
1: Fuck that guy.
0: Yeah. I know people who listen to the Young Turks. I can't stand them. I can't. They can go to hell.
1: And with that,
0: I got to say about that. that's my hot take for the day. Man. You're welcome.
1: Yeah, I don't know. I do think Montauk, like you said, is probably still shut down. But like, if they were doing that, then like, they wouldn't just stop. So maybe we should get into I guess the time travel aspect makes it complicated. Was it before or after Montauk? But do you want to get into the Philadelphia Project?
0: Oh, yes. Let's do that. And if you have any Al clips, Al was the guy that went into the wormhole that brought him into Montauk Air Force Base. So if you got anything with that, that'd be good.
1: I do have... I might be able to find it. I have it pulled up, but I haven't clipped it. But let me know if this is.
0: By the way, just to go back just a bit, if you want to look at an MK Ultra subproject of mind control, look up subproject 54. On page 10, it describes the CIA working on these kind of psychic things with mind control. So that's subproject 54 on MK Ultra.
1: I got it pulled up right here.
0: But the. The Philadelphia experiment. Let's see. I think I sent you one that talks about Project Pegasus. No, Project. Sorry, man. I thought I had my.
1: I have the rainbow. I have the rainbow ones.
0: Yeah, that one. He talks about it on there. The Rainbow and Phoenix projects, precursors to Philadelphia experiment.
19: Essentially, the Rainbow Project. Well, let's first go into the background. During World War II, we were losing the war. We were outnumbered. We had Germany against us, most of Europe at that point. We had Italy against us. We had Japan against us. And it was felt it was a losing cause. So the government was essentially looking for that secret weapon that would win the war. So in 43, that area, 43, late 42, 43, 44, they launched a lot of these very avant-garde, super science-type projects out of almost desperation. One of them was the Rainbow Project, which we know is the Philadelphia Experiment. This was where they attempted to make a military-navy boat invisible, radar invisible, what they're interested in. The other project of interest was the Phoenix Project, which was essentially mind control research. This involved chemical mind control, psychological, the use of PA systems, propaganda. You know, it all started in World War II. The essential...
1: Oh, yeah. So, all I was thinking
0: so
1: about
0: the Rainbow Project, then, is so early Philadelphia experiment. Rainbows? So this started in the 30s at the Institute for Advanced Study at Princeton. And you can look that up. The Institute for Advanced Study at Princeton is still actually, a thing. And they were looking at invisibility on a small scale or radar invisibility. So that was kind of their big focus, in which, you know, now we have the stealth technology, and that came out of these projects. There's it's suspected that Nikola Tesla was working with this. His research was, I think, up until the day he died. But they did a bigger project with the Eldritch. If you want to play the next one, I think it explains that as well.
19: They essentially worked on these two projects. The Philadelphia Experiment, or the Rainbow Project, was essentially a failure.
21: What were the dates on the Rainbow Project?
19: The Rainbow Project, actually, the very basic physics research started in the mid-30s. But actually, the government got interested after some successful tests were shown by the Advanced Sciences Institute at Princeton.
21: Institute for Advanced Study.
19: Yeah, Institute for Advanced Study at Princeton. They showed that on a small scale, the invisibility could be achieved. This was work based upon the work of Nikola Tesla, Dr. John Eric von Neumann, and others that were in the Institute for Advanced Studies at Princeton. At that point, the Navy realized this thing had a huge tactical application. So they backed it and they funded it. And the research was done up until August of 1943, which we're not sure is the second to the last test or the last test. But August 12, 1943, the project was installed in a ship, the Eldridge. It was a destroyer escort class, not a real small boat, but not a real big battleship. The boat was built especially for the Rainbow Project, where they were able to take one of the gun turrets on the front of the boat was fake. They could take it off, and they had a big opening to drop electronic equipment in, large generators, the whole nine yards of it. And by 1943, they had already outfitted the Eldridge with all this equipment.
1: Now, supposedly, when they...
0: Go ahead.
1: According to legend, they successfully teleported that ship. It didn't land. It didn't show up exactly where they expected. And all the crew was dead and fused and, like, melded into the walls, in the hull of the ship.
0: Yeah, he talks about it. If you find the Art Bell interview, and I suggest people find the Art Bell interview with Al Bielek. This was Preston Nichols, by the way, but the Al Bielek one is more specific to the Philadelphia experiment. But he talks about, if you have the clips, do you have the clips?
1: I don't have it clipped out, but I think I am about at the timestamp of right where he tells, like, what happens.
0: Let's try it.
2: And we yanked on and grabbed down and tried to force them. They wouldn't budge. We could not break power connection. Conditions continue to get worse in the control room, so we decided, let's get out of here. Opened the bulkhead door, ran out on deck. So a sailor's milling around very severely. No one was buried in the deck at that time. And we've got the bright idea, well, let's jump overboard and swim ashore. We were both good swimmers, so we did jump overboard. Now, I must state that at that point, we could see nothing beyond the railing of the ship. It was just a gray fog, if you will, a gray something. We right. didn't know what it was, but we couldn't see anything beyond the ship. The ship was still quite visible of itself, though there was a haze running around on the ship. We jumped overboard. We never hit the water. Decided we didn't know what was happening, but we started to fall and fall and fall through what appeared to be or felt like a tunnel of some kind and all kinds of strange flashing lights. And eventually we wound up standing on our feet on dry land, quite a change from the expected water landing.
5: I should say.
2: Dry land at night on the inside perimeter of a military base. There's a chain link fence immediately to our back. And suddenly there was a bright searchlight beaming down on us from what was obviously a helicopter overhead. Right. And we didn't know what a helicopter was because in 43 there were still play toys, things which Sikorsky was working on, selling a few to the military, but they certainly were not a mainstay at that period. Today they are a mainstay of the military. So here we were spotlighted by a searchlight. MPs came out of nowheres. This is where the story deviates from the movie. They grabbed us immediately, took us to a...
1: By the way, that movie is called The Philadelphia Experiment, right?
0: Philadelphia Experiment. Yeah.
1: Have you seen that?
0: When I was younger, yeah. It came out when I was younger, but I haven't seen it since, and I didn't have time this week to sit down and watch
1: it. Yeah, I haven't seen it. I'm wondering
0: about the Philadelphia Experiment.
1: But it is based on Al's story. What's his last name?
0: Yeah.
1: Bielek. Bielek. Okay. But it's so that movie is pretty much entirely based on his version of what happened?
0: Yeah.
1: Okay.
0: Yeah. Yeah. He actually says, I don't know if it's in this clip, but he actually says, other than like the romance stuff that Hollywood inserts and all that shit, it's pretty accurate.
2: Building. In the building we went, got on an elevator. It took us down several levels. Elevator doors opened. We saw a lot of military personnel running around, and an elderly civilian came forward and greeted us and said to us, I've been expecting you, gentlemen. I am Dr. John von Neumann. He looked at him and said, you're who? And I said, I'm Dr. von Neumann. I said, you can't be. We left him about an hour ago. He's a much younger man. He said, no, I'm sorry, gentlemen. You're no longer in 1943. I'm 40 years older. This is 1983, and you're at Montauk, Long Island, part of the Phoenix Project. Well, we thought he was nuts.
5: Wow.
2: However, he gave us the grand tour of the underground base. We saw computers which did not exist in 43. Graphic displays, large screen color TV, and other electronic apparatus totally beyond anything we knew of in 1943. So we were not only impressed, we were thoroughly distraught. Finally, we sat down and watched TV for a few hours. As we found out later, we arrived...

0: out in freeways and traffic jams and that sort of thing.
1: That could be psychologically...
0: It was devastating.
1: Devastating is a good word. Al, hold on. We're going into another break. What an amazing story. What a turn. Thank you. Stay right there, Al. What?
2: Yeah, that's...
3: I love Warren Bell. God.
2: Yeah, art's great.
3: I miss that show. I used to go to sleep listening to that show.
2: I'm going to have to go back through the archives.
3: This is good shit, dude.
2: Listen, yeah, I'm going to be a little change of pace from falling asleep to like Alex Jones or Dick Masterson yelling in my ear.
3: Well, I got to tell you, there's something about, because it was AM. It's Coast to Coast AM with Art Bell. So it doesn't have like even the great sound quality that even podcasts have.
2: Mm-hmm.
3: You know, it's an AM, so everything sounds... You know, like you're listening through a walkie-talkie almost. So it's like,
2: yeah.
3: It's got that even, it even seems believable because it seems underground because you're on AM.
2: Yeah.
3: You know, you're not on an FM channel or UHF or whatever it is. You know, it's pretty cool.
2: Yeah. I mean, I get Alex Jones on AM and FM here, but I do kind of prefer the AM because it's, yeah, it sounds like pirate radio, like you said.
3: It does sound like pirate radio. Yeah.
2: Yes.
3: Bully C. Yeah. Frequency is different for sure.
2: I will say that the callers overall in this Art Bell broadcast, like, what would you say, like 80% of them think this guy's full of shit, Al? Nope.
3: Yeah, but I think that's great because I think he should be challenged because they want to know that this is real. So, you know, you got to be skeptical about these things. You can't just believe them, you know, right out of hand. You have to, you know, you got to, you know, play these things out. And one guy tried to, you know, I don't know if you have the clip or not. One guy tried to fuck him up about physics stuff, and he said, oh, well, you don't know about that? Oh, well, I guess you're a liar or whatever. And later on, he kind of explained himself. He goes, the reason why I didn't answer this guy is because, and he gives her actually a really reasonable explanation. And so you're you know, as I'm listening to it, I'm like, oh, this guy doesn't seem like he's necessarily lying.
2: Yeah,
3: I think he really believes it. But good liars also believe their lies.
2: Yeah, that's kind of, and it could be something along the lines of, Bob Lazar, where it's like, well, they might have just tricked this guy into giving out like misinformation. Like
3: it could be. He also says he's, you know, his name is different, and Al Bielek's a weird character. And there's some videos you can find on Rumble if you look up Al Bielek, Montauk Aliens, Time Travel, and Wormholes. I didn't have time to sift through this 2-hour video on Rumble.
2: I almost pulled a clip of him doing a presentation in front of an audience where Al Bielek's talking about the reptilians at the Montauk base and the Greys.
3: Yeah. He says a lot of crazy stuff, but when you watch him, I mean, he's dead serious. I don't know if this guy made any money off this, honestly.
2: Yeah, he's old and he's, if it's a con, it's a long con.
3: It's a very long con. He's been doing this for decades.
2: Yeah. The one thing I told you, like when you first sent me this Art Bell episode with him, was like, he really could have got, he's like, well, there's no way to prove any of this. I don't have any hard proof. The government took what little bit I tried to get out of the lab or whatever. But
3: yeah, he did try to get stuff. Yeah, that's true.
2: But it seems to me that if this happened to him in the 40s, that, the easiest way to prove it would be start talking about the Kennedy assassination and when the moon landing is going to happen and stuff in the 40s and 50s and even early 60s.
3: Yeah, but 60s, even if he received that information.
2: That way you're on record. You know, that way you're on record and you have proof, but there's no, as far as I know, he's not on record predicting anything that's going to happen in the future.
3: Yeah, I think he said he traveled to 26, 27 or something like that. I mean, hey.
2: I thought he said the year 6,000 something.
3: No, I think it was in the 2000s. I don't know, 6,000. I didn't hear that one.
2: I thought he said it's like we traveled to the year 6037, and it was just like everybody saw the same image. It was just like a golden statue or something in the middle of the road or in this intersection.
3: Oh, North Korea. Awesome. Everyone's in North Korea.
2: Yeah.
3: Kim Jong-un wins, kids. That's it.
2: That'd be pretty cool. That'd actually be pretty cool. That's like out of a Command & Conquer video game, man.
3: Yeah, it is actually. That's so funny.
2: Yeah.
3: Well, another aspect of the Philadelphia experiment too had Tesla involved in it. And there's a bit of a conspiracy about Tesla and Einstein both working on this as part of the unified field theory. It kind of falls apart in which you find out Tesla actually did not agree with Einstein and his theory of relativity, and that even Einstein, his theory of relativity was supposed to be the unified field theory, and that means that everything

0: is all theories about time and gravity and everything is all under one roof, basically. It's unified. But Einstein couldn't actually reach that with his relativity because he didn't have the foreknowledge that we have now of subparticles and dark matter. And dark matter actually has been proven through the Large Hadron Collider, not colander. which I think I said earlier.
1: The Large Hadron Calendar.
0: Yeah, calendar. Yeah, calendar. Or colander, you know, where you rinse your noodles through. So, but I guess even though they were, they lived during the same time, Tesla and Einstein, they didn't actually agree with one another at all. But Tesla did work on a lot of these projects, and he was a part of a lot of this stuff. He was actually at the Princeton Institute as well.
1: Yeah, he was working on all this government shit for the US, and yet he died like broke and alone and in love with a pigeon. So they didn't take good care of him, apparently. They might have who knows, they might have MK-Ultra'd his ass before he died.
0: The Tesla thread is interesting because if you pull on that one, what you find is he died in a hotel and with his research. And guess who got his hands on that research? It was an MIT professor.
1: Trump's uncle?
0: Yeah.
1: Yeah.
0: Yeah, you knew it already.
1: This
0: And he
1: ties
0: said
1: into
0: there
1: the
0: was
1: time
0: there's
1: travel thing.
0: yeah, and he said there's nothing here that would be weaponized or anything like that, which, you know, bullshit.
1: Yeah.
0: You know, why a government guy is never going to say anything that's, I think, is true, honestly. It's always going to be half truce. So anyways, I thought that was an interesting little tidbit too.
1: Now, if time travel, if I can't remember, I think they actually asked Al if the future was like set in stone, if he saw the future, is like, is this future set in stone or can you change it? And I think if I remember right, his answer was like, nothing is set in stone. There's no like certain outcome in the future, right?
0: Yeah, he almost talked about he almost kind of stepped on multiverse type things, like different threads of reality that are not yet known, and that things can be changed so that nothing, yeah, you're right, nothing can be set in stone. So, but that almost felt like an out for him for not predicting future things.
1: Yeah, well, yeah, that's true.
0: Like the very fact that I'm saying this is now altered reality, which is what, butterfly effect or something like that.
1: But if you like in the exact moment you're in, the future is uncertain and anything, you know, there's different infinite possibilities of how the future could go theoretically if we have free will and it's not all set in stone. But if you were to time travel 100 years into the future, everything that in the, wherever you end up in 100 years, everything would be based on that timeline, that moment you left from. Everything would be based on that exact moment you left that thread that you get
0: Oh.
1: to in the future, right? It's like Back to the
0: Yeah.
1: Future. Is it Back to the Future 2 when they are on the skewed timeline because they traveled
0: Yes,
1: when
0: they
1: they
0: messed
1: travel
0: it up.
1: back? Yeah, when they travel back, they traveled onto an alternate timeline based on something that happened in the past. So it's like in that sense, like time is set if you're going to time travel forward. I don't know if that made any sense.
0: No, it does. It does, absolutely. When time's a weird thing too, which is why people have a hard concept. Like time is almost man-made so that we can have some kind of reference point of when a thing has happened. And our memories are kind of combined with time too, right? So it helps us explain with words when a thing has happened to us or to someone else or why it's significant. But in the grand scale of things, I mean, what is time? Even as humans, we feel time in a weird way, right? Because, like, if you think, like, if you take climate change, this is weird. So, help, follow me here if you can. If you take climate change, like, people get all like giddy about climate change, like, oh my God, we gotta solve climate change. And the only reason why we feel like that is because we don't live long,
1: Excuse
0: right?
1: me.
0: We live
1: Sorry, I was
0: 80
1: taking my
0: to
1: medicine.
0: a We live 80 to 100 years, maybe long COVID. So, maybe not. So we feel a sense of urgency along this time that we have to solve it now. We have to fix it now. We have to, you know, it's weird for us to think outside of no time, or that time can be more spatial than it is and not so linear. I don't know if that makes sense. And so I think those are the things that really smart people, quote unquote, smart people wrestle with, that a lot of us just leave on the side of the road because it's like, I don't have fucking bandwidth for this. So I don't want to think about this, you know, but other people want to think about this, and then they get kind of caught up in these, you know, what if we can see in the past? What if we can see in the future? How far in the future? 2 nanoseconds in the future? Am I a time traveler now? Because I can see 2 nanoseconds into the future? Maybe. I don't know. So, anyways.
1: Well, yeah,
0: that's my rant.
1: There's time travel would be the different, like, yeah, remote viewing the future mm-hmm. and the past is different than being able to actually travel there and physically interact with it. But they're both technically would be time travel, I suppose.
0: Well, this goes into, I mean, we could, like I said, the threads of this are so vast. This could go into that, the window that you can see into the future that the government was working on. Talk about it on Fringe, you know, like a thing that you can see through and it shows you the future. And I mean, we can go into all kinds of things that, you know, these are probably black projects that, you know, our government was working on, and in the sense that they weren't congressional money. So they're probably funding it through Eisenhower's opium trade or some shit like that.
1: Yeah.
0: There's another thread if anyone wants to pull on that one.
1: That's how dodgeball was invented. I don't know why I thought of that scene in time. Dodgeball was invented by opium-addicted Chinamen who use severed heads instead of the ADA-approved balls we use today.
0: Good Lord. On some timeline, that might be true. Yeah, so Project Rainbow, that was the early Philadelphia experiment. Al Bielek had the Philadelphia experiment experience, in which he was brought into Montauk, and then Montauk, you know, the guys there were like, hey, we knew all about this. Hey, and we're going to send you back. And then they continue to work on time traveling stuff from there. And then, you know, I think stuff like movies and whatnot are, you know, just controlled opposition so that you think, oh, it's just a fictional movie. It's not really true. And
1: do you think that if they had time travel in the 1940s, they obviously have it now, and how have they not broken, I guess, like the timeline and the time space continuum is not as fragile as Doc Brown or some others would say. If that might explain the Mandela effect if time travel's working, but it seems like if multiple governments had time travel, which you would imagine they would if we had it in the 40s, that things would be getting pretty off the rails by now and getting wonky.
0: How would we know?
1: Right, because if time got changed, then our memories would also be changed. So everything we remember is happening. Even though it didn't happen, we would have remembered it because the timeline got changed, including our memory of something that we didn't actually experience.
0: And there's the plot to The Man in High Castle. I mean, it's the same kind of, you know, ideas. I mean, how do we know that the time traveling stuff didn't actually end the war in World War II, in which we were the superpower? I mean, there's so many things. It's like, how do you not know? How do you not know?
1: But if time travel is real, could the UFOs we see coming up out of the water and sometimes in the sky, could those be time machines?
0: Sure. I mean, or dimensional, another timeline. I mean, for sure. I mean, one of the things, even normie NPC type people that I talked to in the last 2 years with the COVID and the pandemic and stuff, they feel like they jumped a timeline. Like, even if they're like, you know, triple vaxxed and super boosted and whatnot, and they have Fauci, you know, scent candles in their house, even they would admit, like, no, this was weird. This was like, we felt like we jumped a jumped a timeline.
1: I felt like that when Trump got elected. Weird thing. Yeah.
0: Yeah. Yeah. Exactly. It's like, wait, this guy was on The Apprentice? Like, wait a minute. Was this guy a Democrat? Hold on.
1: Yeah. Yeah, that was weird.
0: You know, and his family has been in all kinds of government stuff and MIT stuff for decades too. So, I mean, you just have to look back in these people's histories and you can kind of find these things. Whether you agreed with them or not, I don't care about that. You know, but they all have their hands in some pie somewhere that has affected the rest of us plebs as we No, I was just going to say, as we try to eke out some kind of existence and make it 80 years or something like that. They always fuck with us some way.
1: 80, man. That seems like a long time.
0: Now I'm halfway there, so it doesn't really. You're just a young buck, so to you that seems far off. For those of us that are past 40,
1: I've just seen people that are 80. I mean, my granddad lived to be 99. It just doesn't seem like you're having fun at that point.
0: No, my neighbor died at 104, and one of the last things she says is, "I don't think humans are meant to live this long." Like, she was just like, "I want to die.
1: Yeah,
0: when I die, when do I get to die? Yeah. Like, I just want to die."
1: But yeah, no, I felt like I jumped timelines today when I saw Jordan Peterson tweeting about how hard it is to find child porn on Twitter now. I was like, man, you could have phrased that one a little better.
0: Yeah, you sure could have.
1: Let me see if I can find that now that I'm thinking about it. That was wild. That's he probably deleted it by now.
0: Oh, Jordan.
1: He was just like, the way he said it kind of, the implication that he was trying to look for it and couldn't look find it.
0: Yeah. I mean, obviously, if you know what's going on with Eliza and Elon Musk, you know.
1: Oh, yeah.
0: I mean, Elon Musk could even be involved in some of this timey-wimey shit, too, by the way. He's got his hands in everything just because you don't know.
1: I mean, he did name his company, his motor vehicle company, Tesla. So
0: yeah, there. I mean, and what's interesting about that, too, is, again, Donald Trump's uncle took the Tesla papers. There's a huge story. Actually, PBS has a story on it. PBS, of all places, by the way. Talk about this and how after Tesla died, Tesla's nephew, Sava, tried to hurry up into his uncle's room and grab all the papers before he could. But by the time he got in there, he found that everything was removed and that his room was basically tossed and technical papers were missing, as well as a black notebook that he knew that Tesla kept with him at all times that had several hundred pages of something that were marked government. And then later on, we find out that Dr. John G. Trump, who was with the National Defense Research Committee and Scientific Research and Development Committee, had those papers in which he said, "Oh, I've reviewed these papers. There's nothing here that is weaponized."
1: Yep. Now he, what year did he die?
0: Tesla.
1: Mm-hmm. And it would have been late 30s,
0: 40s, actually. Tesla died.
1: You know, he might not have even
0: 1943.
1: Okay, so right in the this is right along 43 was when the Philadelphia experiment happened, right? There could be a connection there. Maybe they killed him after they got everything they needed out of him, or Tesla was an alien and he returned to his home planet after he gave our government all his planet's secrets.
0: Well, that's funny too, because Tesla actually said he received things from aliens.
1: Yeah, he would have astral projection. Yeah, gotta be careful, though.
0: He's a fascinating dude. I mean, the stuff he came up with that worked, the knowledge that he had, and then he also said crazy shit that would have gotten him canceled in this day and age. I mean, and it's interesting, too, because Donald Trump's uncle also came up with a couple inventions after grabbing these papers. Including the static electricity ball thing that you see at museums and that they used to sell in homes or science experiments or whatever. I forget the name.
1: Ooh, did he invent those corn cob holders that are shaped like little corn cobs that you put on the side of corn on the cob to eat it?
0: No, but those are brilliant, aren't they?
1: Yeah.
0: Yeah. Anyone who eats corn on the cob knows those are the shit. Like, you have to have those. Otherwise, you just got messy hands and you're just an asshole. Yeah, you got
1: buttery, corny hands. All right, so this is a tweet from Robert Reich, the midget guy that's a communist. You know what I'm talking about?
0: No, but go for it.
1: All right. Somebody in the chat knows what I'm talking about. He tweeted, probably, "Elon Musk and his enablers have turned this website into a torrent of ad hominem attacks, lies floated as jokes, and blatant misinformation. This isn't freedom of speech. It's just dangerous." And then Jordan Peterson quote tweeted that and said, "And it's getting just impossible to find child porn. ... smiley face."
0: I think he was saying that this guy was a pedophile. That's what I think he was implying.
1: Yeah. Well,
0: are you mad because you can't find kitty porn anymore? You can't find your cheese pizza? You poor guy.
1: I don't know. I just wouldn't have worded it the way that...
0: No, I wouldn't have either. Because you know the trolls are going to be after that dude.
1: I mean, as soon as I read that, I was like, were you looking for it, bud? So anyway, yeah, I think we live in a timeline where it's a weird, like, Trump was president. We got a, as Joe and OBDM would say, a pants-shitting pedophile in the White House. And Jordan Peterson's making dumb tweets. And Kanye West is right about absolutely everything he says. And it's just crazy.
0: Yeah, actually, when I went to a meetup in Tacoma at the Seven Seas Brewery. Shout out to everyone there if you're listening. And there was a dude there who showed me the text of Kanye West's personal trainer. Have you seen this? So yeah. Kanye West's personal trainer sent Kanye a text, and Kanye, you know, screenshot it and sent it off on, I think, on Twitter, talking about, hey, if you don't shut up about this stuff, I'm going to drug you again.
1: Make sure you never see your kids.
0: Yeah, and you come to find out that this guy actually has worked for the government. That the personal trainer actually has. Yeah, he's a spook.
1: He was literally.
0: This guy's this fucking handler that was drugging him.
1: He was literally involved in. Wasn't he literally involved in hypnotherapy type stuff and stuff like that?
0: Yes.
1: Yeah.
0: Which ties into our show beautifully because we're talking about mind control. Project Montauk was part of the Project Phoenix, which was mind control. And see how I did that? See what I did?
1: Yeah, that was good.
0: I saved us. Okay.
1: Should we, do you have anything you need to get to, or should we, all I have left is Oak Ridge UFOs, so we can circle
0: back
1: to
0: that. Let's
1: do
0: the Oak Ridge UFOs. Let's do it.
2: There's always interesting and secret things going on in Oak Ridge. There has been for over 60 years. The Manhattan Project from the very beginning was the biggest secret in the world at the time. It was the largest industrial project in the history of the world, and nobody knew about it. The governor of the state of Tennessee didn't even know Oak Ridge existed. While 75,000 people lived there, it was the third largest city in the state of Tennessee during World War II. Oak Ridge has always had a history of doing secret and private and unconventional things.
3: I have irrefutable proof of a spacecraft landing in Oak Ridge.
2: So the report that came out of this UFO, I know, was given by federal employees. And, you know, you didn't hear much about it later. You know, did the FBI come in and kind of squash it and hide that report away and say, you know, you don't talk about this?
0: You never know.
1: Maybe. I can't figure out what documentary this is from. I found it with no context given on YouTube, and I've looked for it, and I can't find the full thing. But it's something about, I guess the whole thing's about Oak Ridge. I don't know. But they have the technical director at the time of one of the Oak Ridge labs interviewed, and like some other guys, and they're kind of jumping back and forth through here. But I've this is onto the UFO portion of it.
2: I know. In the 50s and 60s in Oak Ridge, there were several sightings of UFOs. I believe it was credible sightings. They were reported by people that worked at the plant in Oak Ridge. These were respected, respectable, educated folks who reported these sightings. I don't think, and I do remember that there was, within a couple of weeks, there were several sightings that were reported in Oak Ridge.
3: Came to this clearing, and I saw this this disc-like object. You know, it was kind of like a frisbee, and it came down and kind of skidded to a landing over by these trees. And
1: have you considered that maybe it was an actual frisbee? Just throwing that out.
3: Came down and kind of skidded to a landing over by these trees. And man, as soon as that happened, every cop car, ambulance, every vehicle you could think of from the federal government was like right there, like magic.
1: I don't think cop cars and ambulances are federal, but maybe it's different on a federal installation.
2: There was an official report that was given. A couple of workers at one of the plants in Oak Ridge had seen an unidentified flying object and reported it, and I believe it was reported to the FBI.
3: If you hadn't seen what I'd seen, you wouldn't think it was anything out of the ordinary. But and that's when I started thinking about, pardon the expression, the government conspiracies.
1: And I just have one more. Like I said, I wish I could find the entire source material for this because I'm pretty interested since, like I said, I'm driving past that crap in Oak Ridge multiple times a week. I'm pretty interested in what the hell's going on over there.
4: I mean, I've seen things in the morning driving to work in the fog that I know I wasn't really seeing. I couldn't have been seeing what I thought I was seeing. And then as I approached it, it obviously wasn't there.
1: Now that kind of reminds me, now that I'm hearing it in this context, of the implanting images in people's minds remotely with that technology.
0: Yeah. Yeah, absolutely.
4: I mean, I've seen
0: things. It was there. He saw it and then it wasn't there again.
1: Yeah, and he gets closer and it's gone.
0: Yeah.
4: I mean, I've seen things in the morning driving to work in the fog that I know I wasn't really seeing. I couldn't have been seeing what I thought I was seeing. And then as I approached it, it obviously wasn't there.
3: At first, you know, I kind of doubted that it had happened at all because nobody else was saying anything about it. And like a lot of young people at the time, you know, I had messed around with some things. You know, I drank a little and, you know, and we some of us smoked a little bit.
5: I would say Oak Ridge houses a lot of aliens, illegal aliens. When the U.S. was sending their first men to the moon, they needed some special equipment that was created. For the astronauts. And one of the things that Oak Ridge did was create the moon box, the actual moon box that they took to the moon the very first time. They designed it, they built it, and so that kind of began this relationship with NASA and the space program. So there's no reason that I would think that Oak Ridge's relationship with the space program and NASA would have ended at the end of that project. I know for many, many years they did things for the space program that are still classified today and very, very secret. These people know not to talk about and know not to tell about things that they're not supposed to talk about. So if something were to happen in Oak Ridge, very easily it could be kept a secret for decades. What happens in Oak Ridge stays in Oak Ridge.
4: I've really said too much, and I don't really think I can comment any further on it.
1: Oh.
0: Chicken shit.
1: Man. Well, yeah, I don't know. I'm hoping over the next few months I can find more about Oak Ridge, but they keep that shit under wraps. Like, the only detailed information I can find about Oak Ridge is stuff prior to the Cold War. Or just like dumb PR shit like that portal thing. Stranger Things.
0: I imagine if Art Bell was still alive, he would probably be talking about Oak Ridge more. But Area 51, he was in Vegas, so Area 51 was like his place of expertise. But it sounds like Oak Ridge is like an Area 51. Secret community. You can't. No one can talk about it. Everything's compartmentalized.
1: Well, that's definitely how its origin and its history. I mean, I've been in nuclear, and it's also it was built like, you know, in the height of the World War II. So all the houses around there have nuclear bunkers in the backyard. At least most of them. I've gone down in some of those, and some of them are huge and really cool. Kind of creepy, but you know, backyard underground bunkers. Like most of the suburban houses have one in the backyard.
0: That's crazy.
1: But I don't know. It's, like I said, it's something I hope I can dive deeper into. I know David Ferry and Lee Harvey Oswald, I've been looking into that as well. They spent some time in Oak Ridge, apparently. It's hard to find information on that as well, but in their cancer research that David Ferry was working on.
0: Oh, really?
1: Yeah. Another connection there, the Lee Harvey Oswald Oak Ridge connection. But it's just so,
0: oh my God.
1: It's all like
0: there's
1: based
0: so many
1: on like
0: threads.
1: Yeah. it's based on like journals and a couple documents say like he was checked in I can't remember I don't know. It's weird because it gets into with so much of this type of stuff. It's hard to parse the speculation, rumor and innuendo from the legit stuff, especially when it's all still classified.
0: So. Yeah, that's crazy, dude.
1: But yeah, that's all I got.
0: That's all I got.
1: Sweet.
0: This was good stuff, man.
1: Yeah, that was fun.
0: If listeners are listening, of course, and they're curious about it, I mean, we gave them a lot of information that if they want to go check this out and go follow down some rabbit holes. I know someone here also talked about doing a Philadelphia experiment watch party. That sounds kind of fun too. We could do something like that.
1: Oh yeah. I think No Beret was in the chat saying that. Yeah. That'd be cool.
0: Yeah. That would be good.
1: But yeah, I'm down to watch that. And obviously, like I said, some of those documentaries and whatnot, I'll put in the show notes. And yeah, anything else you want me to put in the show notes? And of course, Beer, Bourbon, and Balderdash, a great podcast everybody can check out. That'll be in the show notes.
0: Yeah, we're not as conspiratorial, but we do offer some good stuff on leadership and how to overcome adversity. And me and my co-host John, we basically just review some beers and some bourbons and talk about some stuff that interests us. So check us out. We're basically beer. Weekly. Beer, Bourbon, Balderdash. Beer, beer, beer. Beer. Oh, that's so funny. So
1: it sounds like Japanese or something at the end.
0: It does at the end there. I usually put it out every Monday. We don't do it live yet. I'm working on that. If cool people like Sir Cedar want to spend some time and sit with me and figure out how that works, I'd be really, really thankful for that. So
1: definitely,
0: and hopefully, eventually, we'll have something live because I know something Sir Bemrose thought our podcast would do really well live as a live show too. So, anyways, but I appreciate you having me on, and I love talking about this stuff. So maybe one of these threads you and I can pull and do another show.
1: Yeah, I think. There's a lot more there, for sure. I think we did the training wheels of Montauk and the Philadelphia Experiment. But you can take it, like you said, so many different ways, so many different routes. It's like an infinite amount of directions you can go with this kind of stuff. And it's fanciful. What's the word? Fanciful?
0: Fanciful.
1: Fanciful. Jesus Christ. Fanciful. Oops.
6: I've been drinking beer!
0: Yeah,
6: my
0: yeah.
6: brain isn't fucking working!
1: My brain isn't working. Fantastical. Yes. Whew. But yeah, let's call it a day. And thanks to everybody for tuning in. Thanks again, Sir Bemrose, and everybody in the chat. Everybody else.
0: Thank you guys.
1: We love you. And I don't know. Maybe I'll get on the Abs in a Six Pack stream here in a little bit, and maybe open up the phone lines or something if people are wanting to chit chat. But until then, thanks for tuning in. Bye.
7: Where the what freaking dimension is this little creature from?
8: This little creature.

0: So let me as succinctly and calmly as I can explain what's currently happening. But first, I'm going to go to break. We're going to come back.
1: Just like

0: Here, let me read this to you.
1: You're reading something real bad.
2: I'm gonna have fun, and you're gonna have fun. We're all gonna have so much fucking fun we'll need plastic surgery to remove our goddamn smiles. You'll be whistling Symphony Doodah out of your assholes.
3: What an incredible story.
4: This is CBC.
3: Good morning, everybody. An absolutely amazing story. Al Bielek is my guest. The discussion surrounding the Philadelphia experiment. And Al, we're going into a series of small breaks now, so we'll have to capitalize this. And I promise I'll get to these phone lines, which are all full toward the bottom of the hour here. Al, here you are. You jumped off the ship. You're on dry land, greeted by a helicopter with a spotlight, and you're on a military base, and you're in 1983.
5: Correct.
3: Oh.
5: We didn't believe it at first, but after watching everything, seeing the evidence, we actually went up during the daylight hours up above the ground on the base. They did not let us off the base, but we did have a look around. It was a very large military base, and it's still there, though defunct at the present time.
3: Uh-huh.
5: And defunct in terms of the surface buildings. That's another long story on the Montauk Project. But in any case, finally Van Neumann told us, he said, well, gentlemen, perhaps you're convinced now. He says, well, now we'll have to tell you the rest of the story. He says, I've known the whole story for some time. I've had it in my records. He said, you will go back. We have to send you back to the Eldridge so that you can smash the equipment and shut it off. He says, we can't control it from here. It's still running. The ship disappeared into hyperspace and into a hyperspace bubble, which is a mathematical artificial reality. And it's sustained by the fields generated by the equipment on board the ship. And so there's enough fuel there to keep it running for 30 days if something doesn't break down. They said, the problem is that this hyperspace bubble is growing and we don't know what it's going to encompass and how large it may get. It could engulf the entire Earth. Now, if you remember from the movie, there was an allusion to this. You know, that is the movie, The Philadelphia Experiment, released in 84. There's a growing huge storm and the energy is growing.
3: Oh, yes. Yes, yes, Al. I've got it on tape. I'm going to go right home this morning and watch it.
5: Hey. And he said, you got to go back and destroy the equipment on the Eldridge so I can return to the harbor in 43. And I said, well, that's great. Just how are we supposed to do that? He says, we'll send you back. And I said, and just how are you going to do that? He says, well, we have complete control over space and time here on this project. We can send you anywhere as we want. So we scratched our heads again. We didn't believe him, but they did send us back to the decks of the Eldridge. And the Montauk Project is another long story of itself. They did indeed have control of space and time. And that is another long, total story. But
3: well, then we obviously have time travel.
5: We've had it since 1945.
3: Good heavens.
5: Actually,
3: and not just time travel, but apparently simultaneously through space as well.
5: Yes. Now, that's a much later development. That was the Montauk Project in the 60s and the 70s. Actually, it didn't come online with that capability until 76, 77.
3: What I'm saying is that actually occurred with the Philadelphia experiment because that ship moved not just in time, but in space.
5: Correct. That was not intended. It was an accident, so to speak. But the two experiments locked up, and he knew it. So he sent us back so we could smash the equipment. So we're back on the deck of the Eldridge. We go in the control room. We find access, and we start smashing everything in sight. And eventually, with enough equipment, the lines cut and equipment smashed, mostly the 606 tubes and some auxiliary electronic equipment, the main generator started to wind down. And at that point, we knew the thing was over. So we went back out on deck. And then, of course, at that point, we saw the bodies buried in the steel. However, we still couldn't see the harbor. And one of the things that turned up was a younger brother by the name of Jim, who was 6 years younger than Duncan and myself, had enlisted in the Navy after the war started, wound up volunteering for that special test crew, and wound up in the second test, and he was dying in the bulkhead. His head and shoulders were out of the steel. He was crying. I went over and put my arm around him, and of course he died that way, and Duncan took one look at this mess and looked at me and jumped overboard and disappeared. He wound up back in the Montauk Project, probably in 83. Records indicate, as we found since, that it was in 83 that he arrived. And that's another long story, but I will go back to what happened so far as the ship is concerned.
3: All right.
5: After Duncan jumped overboard, the fuels collapsed. It took about 2 minutes because they had been building up for many, many hours.
3: Right.
5: Exactly how long in hyperspace you can't state, but in terms of time at Philadelphia, it was 4 hours. So they collapsed. We saw the normal harbor. The ship was seen to return, and, of course, they sent the launch out and so forth. And I remained with the ship. I made my report. I told them what happened, where I went. Nobody believed me. Van Neumann later took me aside and says, I don't know whether to believe you or not. He says, we're going to find out. So he built a time machine there at the Institute, a small but workable one. And the technology for that was very little different than what we were dealing with in terms of the invisibility experiment. So we said, you're going back to 83, and you're going to get proof and bring it back to me to prove that you were there and that I was there. Oh, he did. He sent me more than once, and I came back with proof that he accepted. So no more of that experiment, and, of course, he was satisfied. It went into a report somewheres, and, of course, October of 43... After that part was over, he was part of the atomic bomb project at Los Alamos. He made his first trip up there in late October.
3: I guess we could conclude then that the technology from 83 has continued. Surely that's not something they've dropped.
5: No.
3: So they have that and much more capability now.
5: Yes, and furthermore, the project, though it was scuttled by the Navy in 43, was resurrected in 1947 when they asked Dr. Van Neumann to resurrect the project and see if he could salvage anything from it and find out what really went wrong. In 46, of course, he was involved in the race with the British on building the first all-electronic digital computer, and he won the race, despite what BBC says. And the first computer was completed in 1952. The first working model is today in the Smithsonian, and there's a documentary on that. But in any case, the first one was completed, and he built a new system for the Navy, having solved the problem. In 53, they had a new test on another ship, and there was no personal side effects. It was declared a success, finally, and, of course, they reclassified the project again and put it under the codename Project Phoenix.
3: All right, an obvious question, Al.
5: Yeah.
3: If we have this capability now, invisibility, why are we building stealth aircraft? Why are we putting special skins on aircraft and corners that are non-reflective of radar and that sort of thing? If we have technology that will do that, or is it still to the degree that you could not fit it, for example, reasonably on an airplane? Or
5: no, they've long since solved that problem.
3: Well,
5: fitted for aircraft. It's used on the B-1 bomber, the B-2, which is a stealth bomber.
3: You're saying this technology is being used for stealth?
5: Yes, it's on all Navy fighter aircraft, or Israeli fighter aircraft, the SR-71.
3: Holy.
5: All of the large Navy...
3: Hold on.
0: From the Kingdom of Nye, Coast to Coast AM continues with Art Bell.
3: Mr. Bielek, are you there?
5: Yes.
3: I would like to get the audience involved, if you wouldn't mind.
5: Okay, now I'll just finish that statement.
3: Yes.
5: That the large supercarriers have the capability, and it's even today down to a personnel size. Individual backpack, belt pack, if you will, where an individual can become invisible.
3: Well, that's a disturbing thought.
5: Yes.
3: But for the rest of us visible folk.
5: Man is a reality.
3: All right, we'll continue the discussion now, but let me get a little bit of some of the audience in on this. Line one, you're on the air with Al Bielek.
4: I was listening. Excuse my ignorance of physics, but I caught most of it. Some of it just went over my head. Many people, I'm sure, have the same question. Is there a way to succinctly describe how you made the ship invisible?
3: Well, he did that. You mean for the layman?
4: Yeah.
3: All right, that's a good question, sir. Thank you. Al, to the layman,
5: all right.
3: How would you describe this?
5: Can describe it as a special combination of electric and magnetic fields rotating, which because of the choice of frequency, which was mathematically correct, it interacts with the gravity field. And what it does in that case, you then, according to the unified field theory, which has been completed, and the government does have it since 1938, reinteracts with the time field. Now, that gets into a long story, but I will state it very simply by saying you start to phase the ship out of our time reference, and you phase it out far enough. The ship is still physically here in our reality, but what happens is the fields act in a manner so that energy is no longer reflected from that object. Now, if you don't have a reflection, whether it be light or radar, you have no image.
3: So, in a sense, in the first part of the experiment anyway, the ship actually was not invisible. It simply was enveloped in a field that created, either to radar or to visual frequencies, the appearance of invisibility. Is that about right?
5: That's correct.
3: And then in the later stages of the experiment, something radically different occurred in which...
5: That's correct.
3: Space and time were shifted.
5: That's right. That was not intended. It was not part of the original experiment I set up.
3: Holy smokes. Out of state, you're on the air in Las Vegas with Al Bielek. Where are you calling from, please?
6: I'm calling from Little Rock, California.
3: Okay, go ahead.
6: I have a really hard time believing this. How come we don't own the world already, then, if we have this kind of technology?
3: All right. That's a very good question, Mr. Bielek. With this kind of technology that you say now is down to the point of a backpack and an individual becoming invisible, we ought to more or less own the world.
5: Well, that depends upon who you consider as owning it, because you then get into a political arena involving who is really running the show in terms of a super-secret government who manipulated much of this technology, at least in the later phases. They did not in terms of the Philadelphia experiment, because that was a homegrown experiment involving the Institute of Advanced Study in the Navy. But, and it got into the phases after 1947, you then start running into political considerations, the UFO problem, a group called MJ-12, and the secret government. And the secret government is determined to have a one-world government, the so-called New World Order, which I'm sure everybody's heard the term, promulgated by Bush and company. And this is the real gist of it, the secret government. They have control of all of this technology. And we no longer, as a nation, really control all of that technology. We no longer, as a nation, have the kind of authority and position we once had.
3: All right, caller?
6: Like I said, I have a hard time,
5: accepting the story.
6: Accepting that this is real, but, I had a strange experience when I was a young child once that I can't explain myself, and it was very real to me, and it has me thinking, this guy could be telling the truth, but it's so hard to believe.
3: I agree. Thank you. Al, how do you deal with that? I mean, do you find that people generally laugh you off, discard what you're saying, or do most people buy it, or how do you deal with the incredible aspects of this story? I mean, it is incredible. This beats most UFO stories I've heard.
5: Well, I think you could say that in many respects it does. Now, the problem here is that, yes, there are a lot of people who have never heard the story before. They have not read any other material that's been in the open literature since 1955 dealing with the Philadelphia experiment. There's much additional material I can give you on this, but nevertheless, the movie was made in 1984. It was released telling basically the story, but a lot of Hollywood fill-in with a love story in the interest of running around Nevada and California.
3: They can't make movies without love scenes.
5: Right. None of that never occurred. The beginning and the ending is very accurate. The ending is nearly accurate.
3: All right.
5: But in any case, there is a problem there. If you have not been exposed to this, how can this possibly be? I agree with the gentleman.
3: To be hit with this all at once is rough.
5: Skepticism, but do your research. Eventually, you'll find enough information that you'll probably agree that it happened, because there is information available in spite of government suppression.
3: All right. Line two, you're on the air with Al Bielek in Phoenix. Hi.
7: Good morning.
5: Good morning.
7: There's a lot of questions, of course. It's kind of hard to... So I want to ask one very important one. Do you have what you said in a book?
5: I'm sorry, what was that?
3: Yeah, do you have what you, this story that you've just told us, have you written a book about it, Al?
5: Yes, as a matter of fact.
7: And what's the name of it?
5: I'm a joint author with Brad Steiger in the book entitled The Philadelphia Experiment and Other UFO Conspiracies.
7: Okay.
5: Because when you go into the aspects in the 80s, there's more to it than just the Philadelphia Experiment.
3: I'm sure there is. Who publishes that, Al?
5: That's published by, think at this hour of the morning, my finger isn't working 100%.
7: Would there be more than one book with that title?
5: Yes. That book was published and released in 1990. Interlight Publications is the publisher.
7: Interlight.
3: Interlight.
7: Okay. Okay. And another question. Is Dr. Von Neumann still alive?
5: Yes, he is. He did not die in 1957, as the public record states.
7: Okay. Another thing is, if this is made into a weapon, would you say, I mean, if we had that much gone that far and it was in America, how did it get away from us?
5: It didn't get away from us in terms of invisibility. We have shared it with others.
7: Well, are you saying then that some of the world leaders must all be in on it, and they have, can they have gone and seen the future? Therefore, this is why they're so, you know, intent on making it one world, because they feel that they have to, or there won't be peace and people will be.
8: That's a good question, ma'am. And I'm going to wrap, thank you for the call. I'm going to wrap into that question a little bit. Al, is it possible to change what occurs in time?
5: Yes and no. Yes, you can if you know what you're doing, but the point is they are more concerned with altering the present by looking at the future in order to make the future come out the way the current ruling elite want it to come out. Changing the past is more difficult. It can be done, but it's very difficult. You get into problems of quantum mechanics and quantum physics.
8: I guess what I'm asking really is these world leaders that are, according to you and others, in concert heading us toward a one world government, is there an inevitability about it in that it's going to happen whether we like it or not, or can we change it between now and whenever it coalesces?
5: It can be changed. There's no such thing as it being cast in stone. They would like to see the fact that it would become inevitable from their point of view. That's why they're trying to change time and events by looking in the future. There is a project called a Project Looking Glass, which is a view into the future. There are other more complex machines today built from the 70s onward where they can travel in time as well as look in time. They have some, shall we say, some restrictions on that in terms of the future.
8: All right, Al. Out of state, you're on the air in Las Vegas with Al Bielek. Where are you calling from, please?
9: I'm calling from Alaska.
8: Alaska, all right.
9: I believe you're absolutely correct about the who did the experiment, the New World Order, the international bankers that took over our gold standard back in 1913.
5: Right.
9: I'm sure you're absolutely right. I'm the guy that predicts earthquakes, and we're going to have some in September.
5: Okay.
8: All right. Any questions, sir?
9: What?
8: Any questions from Mr. Bielek?
9: Oh, yeah, questions. Gosh, I don't know how you're going to be able to prove to anybody you're telling the truth, but I don't really have a question. Good luck.
8: Thank you.
5: I can indirectly answer his question. Proof today of this is very difficult. The proof was almost in my hand several times, but let's say the government moved faster and got there first.
8: Well, they have lots of resources, Al.
5: They have vast resources, believe me.
8: All right. Line 3, you're on the air with Al Bielek. Good morning.
10: Yes. Hi, Art and Al. Al, I'd like to know if you're related to the Dr. Cameron in Canada that was working with the CIA in mind control experiments.
5: Not that I know of. The family name is the same. Of course, I didn't tell the story of how I became Al Bielek, but nevertheless, I am fully aware of the Cameron story in Canada and MK Ultra and the whole CIA project up there. And believe me, when I visited Montreal to give a series of lectures about years ago, I asked this question of my host if they heard of or knew of the Dr. Cameron. He says, oh, yes, we all know about him up here. And the Canadians were not pleased when they found out what was going on. Yes, I do know him. As far as I know, he's not directly related.
10: Okay, because his father was a Duncan Cameron, and he graduated from Glasgow. I thought you might be related. But did you say your brother, was he involved with a sodomy project, that Montauk project?
5: I'm sorry, what was that again?
10: Your brother, was he involved with abducted boys who were, you know, the sodomy project, the Montauk project?
5: Yes, he was involved with the Montauk project. I was also, but as Al Bielek. And we were both involved, as well as some other people, including Preston Nichols. Duncan was heavily involved with the Montauk project, that's true. But that is Duncan in the new body. That's another aspect of the story that's hard to go into. But he died in the project in the 83, and he was born into, replaced, shall we say, put into another body back in 1963, which had been born in 51.
8: Holy mackerel.
5: You know, metaphysics, it's hard to believe and accept, but nevertheless, the groups working with the government are very capable of, shall we say, shoving souls around and putting them anywhere as they want.
8: Where are you calling from, ma'am?
10: Salt Lake City.
8: Okay, any other questions?
10: Oh, that's fine. Thanks very much.
8: Thank you very much, and good morning. This, yes, it's you're beginning to get a bit metaphysical on us now, Al, but you said, I'm sure it all winds together.
5: It all locks together, but I'll try to keep it to hard science and things which are directly observable.
8: All right, out of state, you're on the air with Al Bielek in Phoenix. Where are you calling from, please?
11: Calling from Alaska.
8: From Alaska again, all right.
11: Okay.
8: Go ahead. Oh, turn your radio off, sir. That's number one. Turn
11: about that?
8: Turn your radio off.
5: Your caller is weak on the line.
11: I really have a question here. I hear these loose terms such as quantum mechanics and such, and if he's anywhere near familiar with quantum mechanics, he'll understand that any one event can set out the chain reaction of many other events in an ever-expanding cone down a timeline. This is as dictated by Stephen W. Hawking, one of the world's leading physicists, who claims that we have not got a grand unified theory yet. My question is, how is he going to prove this?
8: All right, thank you. It's a good question.
5: Familiar with the name Hawkins. I have one of his books.
8: Right, I've read it as well. How are you going to endeavor to prove what you're saying? Or even any portion of it, Al?
5: Well, that's not easy. Quantum physics does make certain statements, and then when the Navy engaged in certain experiments in 1973, which, from what I was given in the way of information, they wanted to go back in time and assassinate the man who was the father of the person they knew would be the new leader of the New World Order. They assumed that by assassinating the father before he married, that the son alive today would disappear.
8: Right.
5: They went back in the past, assassinated the man, and the son didn't disappear. Nothing happened to him. So they scratched their heads, and they went to the physicists, and they said, aha, quantum physics, quantum mechanics, and time is quantized as well as the physical universe. Therefore, you only affect the events within the area where you were. You do not affect the entire time stream into the future. Now, that is what their statement was. And
8: so you create a temporary disturbance only.
5: But not a complete disruption.
8: And it kind of folds back into its original line.
5: Yes. But that's not entirely true.
8: Something.
5: Because what they were using was a time machine which was operating on a single line reality only. Montauk was capable of encompassing all the alternate realities.
8: Oh, my. Wait, let's keep moving here. A lot of people want to talk to you, Al. Out of state, you're on the air with Al Bielek in Phoenix. Where are you calling from, please? Good morning. You're on the air.
12: Hi, Art.
8: Hello. Where are you calling us from, sir?
12: Ookaboga Land.
8: Oh, I don't think we'll deal with that.
13: Screw your freedom.
14: Screw your freedom. Screw your freedom. Schwarzenegger said back in Pumping Iron, they cut it out of the movie, but it's in Rolling Stone, I love Hitler. I love authoritarianism. Screw everyone. Screw you, baby Hitler, and your dad, Gustav, the SS officer. I can't wait till Arnold Schwarzenegger is dead in the ground and until that Nazi piece of crap is out of America. I'm not going to kill him. I'm not going to hurt him. I just can't wait till his fascist ass is 6 feet under. Burn in hell, Arnold Schwarzenegger. Get out of America, you trash. My grandfather's kicked your dad's ass, you piece of shit. Fuck you, Arnold Schwarzenegger. Burn in fucking hell, you Nazi. Excuse me.
15: Abs and a six-pack.
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14: Hello, abs and a six-pack. Where the what the what frickin' dimension is this little creature from?
17: It's Abs in a Six-Pack for Sunday, September 5th, and we got Joe from OBDM.
14: The crowd goes, ah!
17: What's going on, Joe?
18: The crowd does that.
17: Hi. Welcome back. Welcome back.
18: Thanks. Yes, I know. It's a rare occasion, one where I won't have to listen back to know what I said. I might actually remember this one.
17: Right. I had already been pulling ivermectin-related stuff, and you actually brought it up. So I think there was a good synchronicity there that we both kind of had that on the brain, because I would say it's safe to say that the Rogan thing was kind of what brought this to the forefold again recently.
18: Oh, yeah. Yeah. And the people who are, I mean, they're like blank hard drives, right? I mean, that's what I think most people are. It's like blank hard drives. It doesn't matter how many things you've told them already. You tell them a new thing today. Well, that's what we're running with. These are the only files on the system right now. And so you
17: just saw a hard wipe
18: horse.
17: every day until yeah.
18: It's a hard wipe every day because it used to be my body, my choice, and now it's not anymore. But then the ivermectin thing, it's like it's horse paste and all this stuff. Like I love watching these folks humiliate themselves as they say that it's a drug for animals only. It's like, dude, it's like one Google search away to show that that is absolutely not true. And besides, like animal hydration implements are also, you could use those for people too. So I wasn't giving my dog water because I thought it was for just people. So the dog was drinking Brondo. But then I found out that I should switch that.
17: There's that Goodfellas like Joe Pesci meme where he's like, look at this fucking prick over here drinking fucking horse water.
18: Have you heard this phrase, dog water?
17: I don't know, maybe. Is there a different...
18: People on video games, and I think the youths are calling things dog water. Like, if it's bad, it's like dog water. And I'm like, you know, I don't think this has the sting you think it does. Or maybe I'm just... too old to get it.
17: Well, yeah, I'm starting to feel old, honestly. Like I'm 27, and like, first of all, a bunch of people I know are all on TikTok, and they're only like 2 or 3 years younger than me. I'm like, what the hell's going on around here?
18: Dude, TikTok is a all right. So I tried to push it off for as long as I could. But I still don't really open it up that often. It's only when people I know post something, I'll go and I'll look, generally speaking. But I do appreciate people posting it because culturally, I find it absolutely incredible. And I think a lot of it's fake. I don't know if you've gotten that impression.
17: Yeah. Yeah, there's definitely some... because the only TikToks I really see

0: the internet and humanity deserves right now.
1: Is this the anti-vaxxer Robbie, the fire?
0: Well, I don't know if we want to get into that. I'll tuck that into wherever you feel
1: okay,
0: is appropriate.
1: We can,
0: but if it's appropriate here, you could do that too. It might lead you right into what you want to talk about.
1: I don't think I've seen it, but we can't. I can play that in a second. But okay, Urban Dictionary, dog water. Top definition, dog water is a gaming way of saying you're trash, I guess. My brother keeps saying it to my face. He thinks we're in a video game. He plays too much Fortnite. And a lot of these dog water things I'm seeing... Yeah, a term used by Fortnite kids to describe someone that's trash at the game. So I think this originated on Fortnite because that's all I'm seeing is dog water in relation to Fortnite.
0: Well, that shit is bleeding into my Call of Duty, and I don't like it.
1: I've never heard that.
0: Go do your flossing and play your free Fortnite bullshit.
1: That game sucks.
0: Don't bring it over here to Call of Duty where you're gay. You're gay. You live with your mom.
1: LOL, gay.
0: It's like, dude, you haven't even hit puberty, so I don't know. I'm going to assume you live with your mom, but maybe not. I had some 20-some-year-old telling me that yesterday. Dude, okay, you live with your mom. And it's like, I don't even know what to say. I just turned 43. I haven't lived with my parents since I was 17 years old, and I don't even know what that would mean if it were true, but, you know, I'm still kicking your ass.
1: I haven't played video games in a while, but like I've heard Xbox is crack. Like they have like voice recognition things now where if you're like dropping the N bomb, they'll ban you from Xbox Live or whatever. It's like,
0: yeah, I mean, that'll be interesting because I did hear that they are going to have like voice detection, and you see this already with Instagram where I'll probably be banned by the end of the night. But somebody was coming on my page. I run like an Instagram page at Fox and Friends. It's I don't know if I've ever mentioned it on the show before, but it's Fox and Friends, like Guy Fox and Friends. Like,
1: yeah,
0: so,
1: yeah.
0: You know, it's the play on words. But people on there are all the time call me a Nazi and alt-right and all this other stuff. Nobody says a word. And so anytime I dish it back out or towards them, they're like, your comment looks like other comments that were flagged as abusive. Do you want to post the comment? And then inevitably my comments always get pulled down, but it doesn't matter. They can just say that I'm ignorant, stupid, anti-vax, Trump tard, all this other stuff. Like, even though a lot of it is completely untrue, you know, most of it, they just say, and I think this shit's kind of mean, like an alt-right Nazi. Like if that, I mean, I know that people say, I don't know. Do they mean this hyperbolically, or do they think there's really Nazis? I don't know.
1: I don't know. I even know people that think there's Nazis like hiding under their bed and stuff, but they're few and far between. I think most people are being hyperbolic or just, I don't know what it is. It's a mind virus. And I think they're just like, well, I'm on the right side and everyone that disagrees must be a Nazi. And some people really believe that. And some people are being hyperbolic. I do have you guys on OBDM. You had that bit of Tupac news.
0: Oh, my God.
1: So before I lead into your clip, I did have this. This you probably have seen this. This was on MSNBC, the Biggie Smalls bit.
2: COVID's dangerous. Mm-hmm. It's lethal. It's a bit like the beef Notorious B.I.G. used to rap about when he said, beef is when your moms ain't safe up in the streets. Oh, beef is when I see you guaranteed to be in ICU. Well, when COVID sees you, you can end up in ICU. Maybe not at the same rate as Biggie's beef, but that's the point about risk. You don't want to test these streets and risk ending up in the ICU.
1: I couldn't find the actual version after a while. I could only find some dude filming it with his phone on his TV going like, whoa.
0: Well, the sound is still pretty good, but I mean, I love these people. Like I said, they're just running themselves through the humiliation car wash over and over again. I picture, so this is just coming to my head right now, but they're humiliating themselves. I mean, literally, like this I didn't come up with. I've been watching the COVID thing, obviously the same as anyone else, but I've been watching all this stuff, same as anything else. As soon as Mike's the one who dragged me down the rabbit hole years and years ago, over a decade plus. So, you know, when I started looking into this stuff, it was super crazy. But when I came out the other side, knowing what I know, and I think the stuff that is as true as I've been able to determine. Like, I don't buy into all the craziness shit. You know, it's like, I don't know the werewolves and UFOs and interdimensional and simulation and all this stuff. Like, I go with what I think I believe to be true. But I can see the thread of all of this shit when we go from, you know,

0: Ebolas to the ISIS cutting off heads, the disappearing plane, you know, just everything that gets stacked one on top of the other, the weapons of mass destruction. If you remember, this is before your time to some extent, but when Bush was president and declaring war on terror, and the left was actively, this was the last time there was an anti-war left in this country, was Bush, no blood for oil, all this craziness, everybody was anti-war.
1: Yeah,
0: but at that time,
1: I was maybe 7 to 12 years. I was 7 when 9/11 happened, so I remember the tail end of all that for sure.
0: Do you remember the people who would say there's, you know, you just hate Arabs and blah, blah, blah. You whatever, they'd call you a Republican or all this other stuff. You know, because then it was way even less nuanced. Like, there was no Green Party Libertarian, but it was very, I mean, those were around, but like, I don't know if it's worse or better at this point, but I think more people are aware that there are alternatives and they're looking for them. But at that point, it was like, there's a terrorist under every bed. That's what the left was constantly saying. But now it's
1: and they had the same color coding like they do for terrorism or COVID. Yep. Now they had terrorism color coding. It's like, we're at orange today.
0: I know. They should have just named them. We're at Kiwi Lime.
1: We're at Indigo, pink and purple polka dot.
0: No,
1: terror threat.
0: No, name them after Mountain Dew colors.
1: We're at
0: Electric Blue, you guys. You can leave your house today.
1: It's the Baja Blast terror threat. Exclusively
0: the
1: at Taco
0: Baja
1: Bell.
0: You guys better look out. Baja Blast warning in effect.
1: Oh, holy shit. Okay, you ready for this clip?
0: You going to do the Pork Fest with Robbie?
1: Yeah, that's the Robbie got COVID and died.
0: Well, let's put a little foundation under here.
1: Okay.
0: Because I, you know, and obviously this is your show, so you could slap me around however you see fit.
1: No, I just don't know. I don't know how to set this up because I haven't seen it.
0: Okay. Well, and I want this to sort of feed into what we hear about Rogan, but this was one that I think was interesting because this is a comedian on a podcast that I tend to listen to quite a bit. But they're comedians, but they do a lot of political commentary, cultural, you know, current events commentary. And so this is one of the comedians. And he did a set at Porkfest, which, you know, go ahead and judge me. I'm a fan of the if I'm going to pick a side at all, it's going to be the libertarian side. But that doesn't mean that there are two sides. There's tons of sides. But I'm not a libertarian necessarily. I'd be more like an anarchist. But he's closer to what I would believe. And I think that this is funny because he did not post this. And it's only a minute long. And the point that I want to get at, I will implore you to make for me at the end of the clip.
1: Okay.
2: I'm not getting bags. Who else isn't doing it? Who else? You should be thanking me for volunteering to be in the control room. That's right. I'm making a contribution.
3: Three weeks later.
4: Robbie the Fire Bernstein is a little under the weather.

0: So, I'm assuming he's not actually dead.
1: Yeah, but could you read the title and then, you know, pick out a few comments that stand out for you?
0: Oh, in the comment section.
1: Yeah, read the title of the video and then let's you know,
0: okay.
1: Select a few.
0: Anti-vaxxer
1: comments.
0: Robbie the Fire caught COVID and died. And that was Dave Smith, who I really like in there, saying that he was under the weather. Yeah. thanks for being in the control group, RIP. At least he doesn't have to worry about COVID anymore. Another person to leave his family behind for no reason. My heart goes out to his family. You let God decide, and he did. I will take science because God gave people brains to use. Oh, well, I guess he knew better. Not really. He rolled the dice and lost. So I'm sure some of these people are just trolling along with the joke, but it seems like some of them actually think he's dead.
1: I think there's a good portion of them. This is this video gets like, I think, I don't remember. What's the view count on this one? It's pretty high. 39,000, almost 33,000. Hey, 33. Yeah. So it's almost 40,000 views. It's got, this is way over any of the videos that Robbie posted, but this is sort of.
0: So you think there's like, you think there are people that are that unhappy and mad that people aren't getting vaccinated that they spend their days looking for people, doing YouTube searches for people that died from COVID that were unvaccinated, and that's how they came across this, some of them?
1: My personal belief is maybe there is that. Like, I'm not going to rule that out. But my just based on the Rogan stuff, which I hope we can get into, and you can see this. Actually, if I could maybe play a different, maybe see, I'll have to dig this other clip up. But I do think that this may just, you know, cross their feeds some way or another. And obviously the algorithms, when you start to get more traction with the view count and all this stuff, and plus, who knows, maybe, you know, the internet, you know, whatever systems are saying, hey, let's put this video front and center, because this clearly shows what we want people to know, is that if you don't get vaccinated, you're going to die. I don't know what the system is doing, but it's getting in front of people. And I think for those who are these wiped hard drives, ready to believe anything, horse paste, all this other stuff, like they love when this is them getting their comeuppance, despite the fact that these are the people who's like, we just want you to be safe. We just want you to be healthy. We care about you and the poor and your health and everything else.
0: Unless you don't get vaccinated, then it's, I hope you fucking die.
1: Exactly. Exactly. And this is not an original point. Like, a lot of people are saying this, but it's like, it just keeps going. And like I said, it's like this car wash, but it's not like a car wash that you sit through and it's like 5 minutes, you're out the other side. This has just been going on since for as long as I can pay, like, say I've been paying attention. It's like, this car wash is never going to end.
0: Yeah.
1: And that car is not going to be clean. I think there's shit coming out of those hoses.
0: Well, that leads me, that leads me into my next clip here. We all heard it was the Rogan announcement.
2: Hello, friends. I got fevers, and turns out I got COVID. So we immediately threw the kitchen sink at it. All kinds of meds, monoclonal antibodies, ivermectin, fentanyl, radium, pesticides, and chemicals, white rice, cooking oil made from sewage, shit water, disgusting recycled oil and sewage. I feel good. I actually feel pretty fucking good. A wonderful, heartfelt thank you to modern medicine. Thank you. Bye.
0: So that was the video ass component you're missing. That was going around Twitter. Is Joe Rogan's face is like melting off of his skull while he's talking. Shit water.
1: I like that extra stuff. So that's similar to the Robbie the Fire thing. It sounds like somebody post-produced that.
0: Yeah.
1: Yeah. Rogan was doing like a selfie, whatever idea. Yeah. But he might have been TikToking. God knows. He wasn't TikToking, because I think you have to be at the grocery store, you know, dancing.
0: So, yeah. Well, or in a hospital, dressed in a nurse gown.
1: Oh, yeah. The nurse has got to do the dances.
0: So I've been pulling ivermectin clips for a little bit. as typically has been happening the last couple of weeks, No Agenda beat me to the punch on a bunch of clips, so I scrapped those. But I had the CNN one that was great with Anderson Cooper and some stuff like that. But there's they've been going after Rogan hard. So I'll just go through a couple here real quick. Here's Inside Edition.
3: America's most popular podcaster, Joe Rogan, is taking heat today for how he's dealing with his COVID-19 diagnosis.
4: Turns out I got COVID.
3: The comedian and UFC commentator just revealed on Instagram that he caught COVID Sunday after a performance in hard-hit Florida.
4: I got fevers and sweats, and I knew what was going on.
3: To combat the virus, he's taking a cocktail of medications, including the controversial horse deworming drug ivermectin. That's the same drug the FDA warned people about taking, declaring, "You are not a horse. You are not a cow. Seriously, y'all, stop it."
4: We immediately threw the kitchen sink at it. All kinds of meds, monoclonal antibodies, ivermectin, Z-Pak, prednisone.
3: 3 days later, he claims he's cured. Now medical experts fear Rogan's millions of fans will follow his lead.
5: You could also die from overdoses of ivermectin. And I hope that people realize this and heed the advice of public health experts rather than Joe Rogan.
6: If there were a medicine that would really help with COVID, every doctor around the world would be using it.
0: That was Inside Edition there. So, first of all, there's tons of doctors that are prescribing ivermectin, especially in countries like India and Mexico.
1: I know.
0: Let's ignore that. Here's NBC Morning News.
7: He's been one of the loudest COVID vaccine skeptics.
8: It's a completely new kind of vaccine. The idea that people shouldn't be skeptical or nervous about that is kind of hilarious.
7: Now this morning, Joe Rogan, the mega popular podcaster and UFC commentator, says he tested positive for COVID.
4: I got fevers and sweats.
0: You notice that's always the clip. They either only use that one or lead in with it, at least, where it's like, I got fevers and sweats. Like every news organization pulled that up.
1: Of course. But the other thing is like every time you get sick, you get fevers and sweats, like colds, flus, any bug. This seems to be a respiratory virus. It seems pretty. If you don't get a fever and the sweats, I don't know. Yeah. I mean, that's just part of it.
0: Yeah, it's just kind of and you also saw like CNN and a couple other organizations like put a filter on the video to make his skin kind of more gray and blurred, make him look more sick.
1: That part I did not notice, but that doesn't surprise me. It's like when OJ was darkened or whatever.
0: Oh, yeah. They did like side by sides showing his original on Instagram. And then I went and looked at it. And sure enough, yeah, CNN had a filtered version to make him look like his skin was kind of gray and blotchy. It was really weird.
1: That's, that's so rad. Good for them.
0: Yeah. Pretty funny. It's good stuff here.
4: Fevers and sweats, and I knew what was going on.
7: Telling fans on Instagram he got back from taking his show on the road Saturday night. Reportedly, he was in Florida, where COVID cases are setting records. It's unclear whether the 54-year-old has been vaccinated. Rogan also sharing with his over 13 million followers that he's taking the drug ivermectin, meant to treat parasites and worms in horses and other animals.
4: We immediately threw the kitchen sink at it. All kinds of meds, monoclonal antibodies, ivermectin.
0: Shit water.
7: Despite being unproven as a COVID treatment and dangerous for humans in high doses, ivermectin has received a recent boost from online misinformation, prompting warnings from the FDA and other health officials. The FDA tweeting last month, "You are not a horse. You are not a cow. Serious, y'all. Stop it."
0: Okay, that's another thing. Why does the FDA tweet, "Serious, y'all. Stop it"? You saw
1: They're
0: that,
1: desperate.
0: Right?
1: Yeah, no, I did not see that.
0: Serious, y'all. Y apostrophe A-L-L.
1: Here's the problem with all of this stuff is that the blank hard drive thing, you know, it's like, everybody's saying horse dewormer, horse dewormer, horse dewormer. I mean, I have heard through other people that it's like, oh yeah, well, even, you know, the Weinstein dude or whatever, he's with his wife talking real slow, like NPR hosts. Yeah, Brett. And he takes ivermectin and he talks pretty openly and against the rules about how ivermectin is not just, you know, I mean, like you said, it's a human approved drugs. Lots of drugs for dogs and cats and other stuff. And this is why they test on animals, dummies.
0: Michael,
1: you know,
0: Malice,
1: like
0: Michael Malice had a great tweet. He was like, here's a free troll. Ask your horse dewormer friend if the antidepressants they take are also used for animals.
1: I'm not sure where that comes from. How do you,
0: Xanax and shit and Prozac are all prescribed for animals.
1: Oh, are they?
0: Yeah, and the people, and this is a generalization, I know it doesn't apply to everybody, but people that are on antidepressants tend to be the same type of people that trust anything the news tells them.
1: Okay, okay. Well, so I'm, and it's like the same thing as like Benadryl. Like you give dogs Benadryl to relax on a car ride. You're giving the dog allergy medicine for people!
0: Yeah.
1: Don't you know dogs drink water? What are you doing? God, these people are so stupid. And like all the lefties, you could see them with the horse dewormer shit. But it took me, I don't know, what, 30 seconds to confirm what other people were already saying? Like, because I, you know, I could listen to Weinstein say, oh, no, this is actually for people too. And I'm going to take it live on my podcast, which he did. And I have heard anecdotally that, you know, you can just pick these things up over the counter in many countries on the planet, and especially in like Africa and stuff like that, because it is very effective. It's like a wonder drug. Won a Nobel Prize, for example, and yep. Had shown with multiple peer-reviewed studies that it has promising effects for human beings as well. And the reason why it won a Nobel Prize is because it's super cheap, very accessible, and very easy to produce and bring out and provide to people.
0: Wait, Joe, are you telling me it didn't win the Nobel Prize for use in horses?
1: Actually, I don't think it was for horses whatsoever in the Nobel Prize.
0: Oh,
1: regards.
0: No kidding. Yeah, I'm looking at IVMmeta.com. IVMmeta.com, the website that Dvorak's always pointing to. 63 real-time meta-analysis studies, or meta-analysis of 63 studies, and then they got like 70 more studies below that. Super in-depth, and it's for treating SARS-CoV-2 or COVID-19. So
1: that's in one of the studies.
0: Yeah. It's an antiviral. They got India's recovery, Mexico.
1: Okay.
0: IVMmeta.com. And meanwhile, people want you to take now it's approved, Pfizer's like their injection. If you Google, and speaking of quick Google searches, who paid the largest criminal fine in history? You know what comes up?
1: Yeah. Oh, yeah. I was doing this one today, too. Yeah.
0: Pfizer. Yeah.
1: Well, if you do DuckDuckGo, it's a very clear Pfizer. But I think people have been doing this at Google so much that my results earlier came to some, I don't remember. I think it was like a corporate agriculture company or TEPCO.
0: Oh, really?
1: Or something.
0: I did it with Pfizer,
1: yeah.
0: And all the first results on Google were Pfizer. 1.195 billion. No, I just said who paid the largest criminal fine in history, and Pfizer was the top results on Google. But that was not today, so maybe it got viral enough that Google clamped down on it. I don't know.
1: Oh yeah, you know that. Yeah, that's like these cliche at this point where it's like you do the autofill. <It's> like, somebody, I want to know who these people over at Google are. You know, this is the thing that's really kind of fascinating. Is that I don't know. Are they hiring people who are hip to like Pepe and 4chan and all that stuff because they can recognize it? Or is anything that just comes across as though, wow, this is not approved by the establishment, which is what, you know, these crazy moonbat car wash rides, you know, people who believe horse slush or whatever is being distributed. Yeah, they believe all this stuff, but it's like it's not approved by my belief system. So it's all automatically Hitler, alt-right, all that other stuff. Or do they know? Like, you'd have to have some understanding, like, this is code, right? In the, you know, because it's like the okay sign, like, when that became racist. Like, were they hanging? Like, nobody, I don't think anybody explicitly said that other than when 4chan said, hey, guys, let's pretend. And it was supposed to be a joke. But they, you know, this is the thing, is like, even with that Robbie the Fire thing, like, these people don't get jokes. They're not funny. They're miserable. They're angry. They want you to die if you don't take the vaccine. These are very sad, ugly people inside. Like, this is why it's like they hate you. It's like, here, there's a clip that I put in there. Do you have access to that thing still?
0: Is it the Koof Taps? Koof Taps Out?
1: Yeah. Just real quick, because I don't want to get into the guy talking, but if you click on that, it should be set on the...
0: Yeah, here it is. Yeah,
9: just die. Like, you're literally killing yourself and the people around you. I am out of fucking empathy at this point.
10: Because I care so much about you. You don't give a fuck about anybody but yourself. You absolutely.
1: That's enough.
0: Okay.
1: But that's just one of these people who is willing. And I've seen several of these.
0: I have, you know. Not quite. I have stuff that pretty close to that coming up. I'll finish up this NBC This Morning clip.
7: Rogan has influence, setting off a firestorm earlier this year, suggesting healthy younger people didn't need the vaccine.
8: If you're a healthy person and you're exercising all the time and you're young and you're eating well, like, I don't think you need to worry about this.
7: Savannah asked Dr. Anthony Fauci for his take on Rogan's comments.
11: Well, that's incorrect, Savannah.
12: Young, healthy people should get vaccinated.
11: Absolutely.
7: Vaccine proponent Prince Harry, who also has an exclusive deal with Spotify, took Rogan to task.
13: Stay out of it. If you have a platform, with a platform comes responsibility.
7: Rogan quickly responded to the backlash.
8: I'm not an anti-vax person. I'm not a doctor. I'm a f***ing moron. And I'm a cage fighting commentator. I'm not a respected source of information, even for me.
14: No argument there. Doctors warn people can overdose on the drug and experience a slew of ills, such as nausea, even death. Rogan thanked modern medicine for pulling him out of it so quickly and easily. And he says he's been getting better every day since Sunday. When NBC News reached out, he declined any further comment.
15: All right, Anne, a lot there. Yeah. Thank you.
16: I'll leave it there.
14: Yeah, thank you.
1: Yeah, I don't know why they're going to Fauci about this when they should. I mean, if they're looking for experts, why don't they go to the college dropout, shitty software supposed guy who loves vaccines and tell him, hey, Rogan, you need these vaccines because I'm a fucking doctor, dude.
0: Oh, my God, that you just gave me the connection. When Rogan was talking about all the they threw the kitchen sink at it, cooking oil made of sewage. Shit water, all the stuff he used, it's like the made me think of the poop water.
17: It was all poop water.
0: Bill Gates poop
1: water. Oh, yeah, and he was drinking the poop water?
0: Yeah.
17: It was all poop water.
0: Shit water.
1: Bill, just keep on drinking your shit, you know?
0: I don't give through the kitchen sink.
1: Okay. Whatever happened to him, by the way, I don't mean to get too derailed, but remember he comes back on Anderson to talk about, you know, how... You know, he just didn't know with Epstein. It's like, dude, you were hanging out with him after the convictions and the accusations. So, like, come on. Like, how many people who you're kind of like, yeah, I know he's been accused of a pedophilia thing and all that. But he seems like a good guy.
0: Oh,
1: I don't know. Remember, this was not even that long ago. It was like 3 weeks ago.
8: Yeah.
1: He comes out on, and I think they were trying to
0: salvage his image. I haven't seen him since either. I think you're right. I think they just did that to kind of yank him off the stage with a cane, like Apollo Theater stuff.
1: I wonder if they were testing it. Like, it was like a, you know what I mean? Like a signal flare or something like
0: trial balloon.
1: It's like, okay, are the people ready to welcome Bill Gates back into their hearts and their life? You know?
0: Fauci
1: still hasn't been unthroned for whatever reason. I mean, this guy's been driving himself through the car wash of shit and humiliating himself over and over again, but he's still somehow an expert. And then they've got this 9/11 Fauci documentary coming out where he's so amazing.
0: Yeah. Maybe Spike Lee can direct that one too. We got,
1: that was an interesting one. Did you talk about that already? How they pulled out all the conspiracy stuff?
0: I think I heard you guys talking about it on OBDM, but yeah, the last half hour where they talk about the jet fuel can't melt steel and the Tower 7 and the missing plane and all that. They pulled all that out.
1: So they're going to do an entire sort of docu-series on 9/11 without once mentioning... This is the thing that is, like, so obvious with these people. It's like... So in my mind, in the way that I've gotten to where I am with the way I see the world generally, and I started in these... I don't know how you would frame it, but there's this guy like Jon Ervin, and
0: I had him on the show, Jon Ervin, yeah.
1: Oh, you did? Okay, so he's an interesting guy. He's got a lot of crazy opinions, as does everybody, but to some extent. But he was very much into the figuring out like the logic, grammar,
0: trivium.
1: Logic and rhetoric, the trivium. Yeah, the trivium method. So with School Sucks podcast with Brett, I found that to be pretty educational. But then the Peace Revolution podcast with Richard Grove, who is still very active, very, very interesting guy, supposed 9/11 whistleblower with a lot of good. But they were also focused on this grammar, logic, and rhetoric right at the time that I was looking at all these conspiracy theories that I had dismissed almost my entire life, including 9/11 and everything else, JFK, all of it. Anyway, the grammar and the logic and the rhetoric of it all had me, it gave me a really good foundation for all this stuff, because in that way, when you understand that it's like, I'm using the words properly, I am logically able to communicate why the beliefs or the argument that I'm about to put forward makes sense in my mind based on the grammar that I've done, meaning the research, my understanding of the language generally, you know, it's like all the nuts and bolts that kind of goes into that, the grammar, and then the rhetoric part, which is the speaking part, the way that you present your information and argumentation. Because I could say you're a white supremacist, and that's really bad rhetoric, right? But if you say, well, I actually trust the idea of ivermectin because I looked at these studies, I have all this different information, but they're just going to call it horse paste. And I think that this is where that divide to me is very promising, is that these people have no arguments and they can't once steel man an argument, because I can steel man all their arguments. I can literally tell you what they believe, like without even, like they could tell me one of their opinions for the most part. And if it goes along the threads of I am a wiped hard drive and every day they could tell me something new, like I can pretty much, how do you feel about immigration? Well, no person should be illegal. You know, it's like, I already know what they're going to say. And they're like, what do you think about the Texas abortion ban? Oh my God, they hate women. It's all these men who want to control their bodies and all that. It's like,
0: Jon Ervin said that, when he was on, and he's talked about it in the past, it's like the straw man, or not the straw man argument, but like the way you know you're not winning an argument and you're committing logical fallacy is ad hominem attacks, straw man arguments, and he had like two or three other examples, but the ad hominem attacks and rhetoric and repeating of talking points are all huge red flags that it's easy yourself to get caught up in that sometimes. Anybody can.
1: Yeah.
0: But there's some people that are just, that's all they do.
1: Well, and the other thing is that it's so shameless, you know, it's like, like, that's the thing. It's like, I think for the public at large, when I hear it, I assume like, well, it's literally programming. Like you've been programmed, like you've heard it 1,000 times. And so you feel 100% safe in saying it. It's like this kid, this jackass over in California, who's doing the Antifa stuff, who just got exposed by Project Veritas. He's so entrenched in this. I'm just going to call it what it is. Like, these people are nuts. Like, they are literally insane. Like, you have a Chairman Mao poster up at a public school. You took down the American flag.
0: Was it 150 million dead under that guy or whatever?
1: Something crazy. It was more than Hitler, more than Stalin. But, you know, he's a hero to this guy. But they're so entrenched. And they are so swollen with Kool-Aid. Like,
18: these people are crazy.
1: They're literally crazy. So I have no problem saying that they're crazy. And that's the problem, is that crazy people are doing the bidding of an establishment that hates them. Like, to go back to the Carlin joke,
0: the brown shirts, man, they're the first ones that get rounded up when the new Great Leap Forward happens.
1: That's right. Yeah, but George Carlin said this year. This is the thing, is George Carlin and Bill Hicks were saying all this stuff decades ago, you know, and people seem to think that it just stopped happening or something. But he's like, they don't want you to be smart. They want people smart enough just to run the machines. And it's a system that threw them over, you know, the bridge or whatever he says.
0: Yeah, and just smart enough to run the machines and just dumb enough not to realize how badly they're getting fucked.
1: Yep. By a system that threw them over, you know, 30 fucking years ago. And that was at his time, you know, when it was like 80s and 90s, 2000s and stuff. But no, they haven't cared about us in a long time. And the idea that this is all about health and like, look at this Afghanistan stuff. Like they could literally just burn $2 trillion in front of you and laugh on TV for, you know, 20 years. And that would be the same thing.
0: Yeah. This not being about health is a good leading. I think this is from today. KEZI Channel 9 in Oregon. They were doing a news report and this dude just started following him around with a bullhorn.
18: Matt, Renee, ever since I arrived here about 2 hours ago, people have been steadily flowing in. This today's event is supposed to go until about 8 o'clock, and there are at least 100 people here out here protesting Peace Health's newest vaccine requirement. And everyone I've talked to is either a medical professional or just a civilian that's here to support their peers and their community. Despite some pushback from these people, Peace Health says, quote, our community is facing a public health emergency that requires immediate action for the safety of our patients and those unable to be vaccinated, including children and the medically vulnerable. Peace Health is requiring caregivers to receive a COVID-19 vaccination or submit a qualifying exception, close quote.
0: All I hear is fear coming from KEZI News. That's how you do it right there. That was good. I liked that.
1: I appreciate that. But that's the thing is that, well, it's like this guy who called out the pullout for Afghanistan, you know, the soldier who said, why didn't anybody throw their rank on the table and say, no, come on, we can't do this. Like, he gets fired and they're going to do like an insanity assessment, because you'd have to be crazy. That's the thing that's so great about this whole thing and watching the establishment do what they do, is because they are driving people who are willing to believe them nuts, as we've talked about. Like, they're nuts. They're literally nuts. And the media is doing this. And I think there's probably a good group in the media that actually believes it and is just as nuts. But I also think that there's a certain amount of embedding that's going on of trusted, you know, news readers that will say and toe the line, which is exactly what you have to do. And they're, you know, they're like, it's just, we're crazy because we're looking at the actual data, and it's like, okay, so everything you said has been completely untrue or proven untrue and gone backwards, and you've changed your mind on everything. Yeah. But for those of us who've been consistent from the get-go, we're the crazy ones.
0: Yeah, there was a great, I think it was an MIT study. They talked about it a while ago on No Agenda, and it essentially found that the people labeled conspiracy theorists, like, by a huge, vast majority percentage, were the ones that cared and actually bothered to research data and valued empirical evidence as the highest bar. And then, like by far, the quote unquote conspiracy theorists were the only ones that cared about data in this MIT study they did. I thought that was hilarious.
1: Oh yeah,
0: and they set out to kind of show the opposite.
1: You know, well, and I love it when that stuff happens, to be perfectly honest. But I've seen this happen and manifest over my, I mean, again, 43 years old, and it drives me nuts because, and you've probably heard me mention this, but people who I've known my entire life will just assume that I'm stupid in a lot of ways. I mean, I've done a lot of drugs. I've drank a lot of alcohol, but these people know me, and they know that I don't come to my conclusions just because Tucker Carlson, you know, was on TV for 5 minutes and I'm so retarded, I'll just buy it all. You know, it's like, that's the thing. It's like, they assume that, and I'm at the point now where I'm just unfriending these people. And it's sad because, like, I just don't have the patience, because these people would literally, like, the meme has been going around. Like, they would turn Anne Frank over. She didn't get her vaccine, fucking bitch. Yeah. Send her to the camp. You know what I mean? Like, they literally have camps right now in Australia. I don't know if you've seen those photos going around.
0: Yeah.
1: But that's where these people would be. The people who are screaming, I hope he dies, and horse glue or horse paste and all this other stuff, they are the ones who would literally show the brown shirts, the people who are not vaccinated or saying he shouldn't get vaccinated, or maybe I'm skeptical or whatever, and be like, oh, he's in there. Those are them.
19: Have you had your sixth booster this month?
1: Exactly. I know, it's going to be, unless you can show proof of vaccination every day for the last 2 months, you can't fly.
0: Sorry, bye-bye. I'm sure you love these people just as much as I do, a little bit of Young Turks.
1: Oh my God, they're even better. I love that they had Jimmy Dore on their show for so many years, and now Jimmy Dore is going after him.
0: He hates him, dude.
20: So we immediately threw the kitchen sink at it. All kinds of meds, monoclonal antibodies, ivermectin, Z-Pak, prednisone, everything.
21: Cool. I thought that he had gotten vaccinated, but to be clear, there's no confirmation that he has. I don't know why I thought he had gotten vaccinated. I thought he had two. Right. I guess I assumed that he wasn't a complete lost cause, but I'm wrong. Instead, he opted to self-medicate with roundworm medication.
2: Among other things.
21: If he's got roundworm, if he's got tapeworm, don't worry. Mm-hmm. Your intestinal tract will be A-OK with that ivermectin.
2: You can pick that stuff up in public gyms.
0: Fucking Anna Kasparian over here, dude. What a cunt.
21: Is people who are intentionally lying to people.
0: And then she goes on here to say that the people pushing ivermectin have a financial gain behind it. It's like, what? It's like the cheap, it's a nickel a pill or less. It's out of patent. It's like the
1: Talk about people who are completely lacking information, have never done they make Amy Goodman look like a journalist. Like, they are absolutely, like, Amy Goodman finds, like, the most commie way to present all information. I don't even know how the hell she's able to do this kind of, you know, the gymnastics that go into an Amy. Like, when John brings her on the show, I used to watch that show, by the way, before I started looking into everything, and I actually
0: because they were the only anti-war people besides InfoWars at the time.
1: Yeah, and they used to have one like Glenn Greenwald and whoever that old CIA guy was and everything. And then once they started going against the narrative, they get pulled off. And Anna Kasparian is just a joke. I don't know if you saw their feud with Jimmy Dore and Aaron Mate.
0: Yeah.
1: Aaron Mate, who
0: and
1: actually.
0: And you know, she, her and Jink have both been on Joe Rogan back in the day. Now they just hate his guts.
1: Oh, but they, I mean, good. Good. I mean, honestly, like I said, I'll just unfriend the, like, if you want to reveal yourself to be a fucking retard who is filled with this much hate, like, I will let you do that. That's my request to you, is let me come over here and be as stupid as you want to assume I am, and I'll just die of COVID or Ebola or ISIS or anything else that you want to let terrify you for whatever the scary thing of the week is, you know, or the month or the 2 years to flatten the curve or whatever. So, you can do that, but how about you let me just die over here? How about you let Joe Rogan eat his horse pills and, you know, maybe you don't hope for him to die, but, you know, you just go, gosh, that guy's kind of stupid, and you let it go. But no, it's like, because he has a platform, and actually because he's not a fucking goddamn nutbag in one direction or another, yeah. That's the thing. It's like they – and Ruben played this, and I played this on the show yesterday, but he talked about, like, building locals and – building alternative platforms. And he was mentioning how this is not going to be enough, you know, for them, because they're going to want a piece of it. And that's the problem, is that they're such control freaks. It's like, you can't have a Gab. You can't have a BitChute, because when you get banned from their, you know, the approved platforms, the Facebooks and the Twitters of the world, and you go to these other platforms, all they do is say, well, that's just alt-right Nazi stuff over there. And then they just are marginalized, which is great for them. You know, it's like, we're the in club. But here's the problem, is that the in club is starting to realize that they're not having fun. They're probably very sad and angry, and they're probably wondering why people are having fun and don't give a shit and are just kind of, and it just pisses them off because they're miserable.
3: I'm going to go lay down and show them my belly.
0: I mean, finish up with Anna Kasparian here, that wonderful human being of a woman.
21: Is people who are intentionally lying to people because they're making money off of it. And to be sure, there are people making money off of essentially pushing ivermectin, even though it has not been proven as a treatment for a viral infection. Mm-hmm. It has been proven as a treatment for a parasitic infection. I don't know. Maybe Rogan was just trying to subtly disclose that he has other issues going on, but I doubt it. Mm-hmm. America's frontline doctors, this organization that's been pushing ivermectin, they're hucksters.
22: Thanks for watching The Young Turks. Really appreciate it. Another way to show support is through YouTube memberships. You'll get to interact with us more. There's live chat, emojis, badges. You've got emojis of me, Anna, John, JR. So those are super fun. But you also get playback of our exclusive member-only shows and specials right after they air.
1: Hey, guys, Chunk. Line up. Line up.
0: The big brown buffalo, Chunk.
1: You okay, get emojis. One, you get emojis, everybody.
0: It's like, what is it, like $30 a month for some fucking emojis and exclusive TYT content?
1: Apparently, it's not enough for Qatar and Saudi Arabia or whoever is funding them, because apparently he got
0: Soros
1: a boatload of money.
0: fund to...
1: Yeah, Soros threw a bunch of money. And I love this. Anna Kasparian and the left generally, you know, they... Oh, shit, this is what's so fucking rich about these idiots. They, you know, they'll still say Koch brothers, even though one of them's dead. But it's like, how long have we heard, well, that's ExxonMobil money. That's Koch brothers money, blah, blah, blah. So everybody who they don't like can influence policy, you know, decision making, you know, information, whatever. So when Koch brothers and anybody they don't like puts money behind something awful, evil, bad. But when it's the World Health Organization, the Chinese Communist Party, Bill and Melinda Gates Foundation, there's no influence here. No, this is all legit. If it's the government funded and all this is all just legit. This is above board. Nobody has an interest outside of it. I mean, Bill Gates, even though he makes boatloads of money, like he somehow got rich.
0: He's a philanthropist.
1: Yeah, but somehow he made more money. I mean, I know he's got a lot of investments and stuff, but he's making a boatload on this stuff. And boy, think about it. Like they were all, especially with Bernie, was big on it. It was like, oh, big pharma, big pharma. We got to go after big pharma. We love big pharma. What are you talking about? They would never lie. I don't care if they have immunity from anything and that they don't have to stand by their products because it's so awesome and I love it and they never get in any trouble. And yeah. I love the big pharma. I want them to like they're the best. And let's all worship them because that's what we weren't saying 3 years ago. We were actually saying the exact opposite. But we don't have any principles because I'm not even saying my body, my choice as I bitch about Texas, which I don't even live in. I'm just going to say
0: which
1: it.
0: I don't even live
1: in. Yeah, I mean, this exactly. is what's happening is a lot of these women are like going, fuck Texas. Wow. It's like you could literally drive to Oklahoma and get an abortion. You could still get an abortion in Texas. They're not even going to enforce the law. But to be perfectly honest, I want to know how many of these women are having sex without condoms, without protection, and are unaware that they have like, I remember there was some show on MTV where they had like, I didn't know I was pregnant or some shit. I've never seen the show other than
0: Clinton. Oh, is that where like the 400-pound bitch will be sitting on a toilet and shit out two babies at once? And she'll be like, what the hell?
1: Yeah. Yeah. Yeah. I mean,
0: like a bottle of whipped cream in one hand and a bottle of Easy Cheese in the other.
1: Yeah, it's that kind of shit. So it's like if you are so concerned about women's health that you're willing to forego the fact that there's some chick out there getting pregnant, having sex without condoms. And again, I am pro-life reluctantly just because or pro-choice reluctantly just because I do think it's up to a woman to decide. And I do hope that she's doing it in consultation with her partner if that's, you know.
0: Yeah, I mean, as long as you're not waiting until like 7-8 months in, then I have a problem with it, but.
1: But that's what they want. They want that. And they're not afraid. That's the thing.
3: Why are we wasting this 7 pounds of meat? We keep a baby alive.
1: Well, just send it straight to Hillary and George Soros and they can just, you know, run it through the juicer.
0: I wish I had the juicer sound effect like Mike does. All right. This one was one of my favorites. This is a shorty from Yahoo News. Back to the horse paste.
4: Welcome back to Yahoo Finance Live. And today's hot take, some pressure potentially mounting for Spotify after Joe Rogan, one of their podcast stars, takes some heat after he tested positive for COVID-19. And Akiko, a lot of people taking issue with what he said about his treatment that was received after that, saying in an Instagram post here that he had used ivermectin, that horse tranquilizer drug that the U.S.
0: It's a horse tranquilizer now.
5: It's not even right.
0: It's a horse tranquilizer drug. Holy shit. Stop the presses. I didn't know this.
4: His treatment that was received.
1: He's getting confused with what is it, K or whatever?
0: Ketamine.
1: Ketamine, I think, isn't that? Or is that for cats? I can't remember.
0: I think it is for cats. I don't know. But, like, I mean, it's probably in use for multiple animals. I mean, ketamine has clinical uses for humans in probably. Some states.
1: Yeah, probably. But that's funny because... Maybe he found himself on the right side of a K-hole.
0: Yeah, on the right
1: side. He's got it in his brain somehow.
0: I just thought it was so funny. It's like horse tranquilizer, and then nobody corrects him.
4: After that, saying in an Instagram post here that he had used ivermectin, that horse tranquilizer drug, that the U.S. FDA, the FDA has come out and said, don't use it because it doesn't help in treating COVID-19. We've seen a lot of people talking about that, but now raising new questions about whether Spotify should be included in this discussion around tech giants needing to police the content on their platform.
5: Yeah, in many ways, Zach, Spotify has been able to escape the spotlight, if you will, around the content on their platform. Remember, Twitter, for example, banned former President Trump after the insurrection back in January.
0: They're having a hard time at Yahoo pronouncing words, I think. Insurrection and ivermectin.
1: They are. I don't know, man. They're letting the ship sink. Do they still own Tumblr? Because Tumblr has turned into like just a giant turd.
0: I heard Tumblr banned porn, but then lo and behold, they didn't. Unless this must be like the abortion ban in Texas. They don't enforce it.
1: Yeah, well, and like OnlyFans, like they realize like, well, nobody will use this anymore. I don't use Tumblr for porn. I actually just post my Instagram from my Instagram account over to that, and I glue on it like rarely now, but I used to go on it all the time. It used to be fun, but now you go and it's like Instagram. It's like you're just pushing me off this platform, and that's fine. I don't mind leaving. I cancel my Facebook and I don't go there anymore. But it's like ads, and yelling at each other, and I'm just done. I can't handle it. And same with Tumblr. It's like ads, and then most of the people I followed are gone. Same with Twitter. Same with Facebook. I wasn't seeing anything I wanted to see. It was all just bullshit. So
0: yeah,
1: whatever.
0: And Yahoo all these totally social media platforms are like homogenizing into one platform because they keep implementing each other's ideas.
1: Right. I know. That's why, like, what was it? Snapchat got overtaken by, and then there was the, what was that short video place that was popular for a minute?
0: Vine or whatever.
1: Yeah. Vine. Yeah. Yeah. Now it's just like, it's all the same fucking thing.
0: Pretty soon everything will be TikTok and we'll all be speaking Chinese. I got a hate clip here for you. Late Show with Stephen Colbert, I guess, does some kind of news show.
1: Oh, my God.
0: Got some hate clips coming.
6: And spike strips.
9: Couldn't agree more. And moving on, every conservative radio host in the United States has contracted COVID, but unlike the others, Joe Rogan will not die. Here he is in the woods explaining that he's treating the novel virus like a hospital garbage can.
22: It turns out I got COVID. So we immediately threw the kitchen sink at it. All kinds of meds, monoclonal antibodies, ivermectin, Z-Pak, prednisone, everything. And I also got an NAD drip and a vitamin drip, and I did that 3 days in a row. And so here we are on Wednesday, and I feel great.
9: That's right. Treat the virus with antibacterial medication, and while the virus is wondering if it's inside the biggest f***ing idiot on the planet, bam, the horse dewormer pounces. Tiffany, some are mad at Joe Rogan for taking this cocktail, but can you blame him? Pharmaceutical companies like Pfizer and Moderna have refused to develop an effective way to stop coronavirus.
0: Did you see what they did there?
1: Maybe. Maybe not.
0: It was... They're like, why blame him? It's not like because Pfizer and Moderna, and they show the pictures of it, have refused to create a cure to coronavirus or whatever. It's like they're basically saying like those are the only two options to cure it.
1: Well, they're the only two options to cure it if you're a fucking garbage hack like Colbert has become. I used to like his show. This guy, I mean. The Putin's cock holster, I'll never forget, because as a gay dude, yeah. I know what his intent was. He was trying to insult Trump by saying he's gay, when it's like, this is the one person who's like, Trump's a homophobe. But it's like, dude, I don't think I've ever heard anything more homophobic in my life, because you're saying that the presumption is that Trump is sucking Putin's dick for some reason or another, which is weird, but whatever, and that makes it bad. Okay. So are we anti-gay, or are we just anti-Trump being gay, or what does this even mean? Because I don't even care. Like, as a gay dude, I love saying gay. I love saying faggot, and I was listening to a podcast the other day, and it's Cumtown, which is kind of blowing up right now.
0: That's a pretty good show.
1: It's a good show. It's funny. It makes me laugh. But so they were, you know, they'll drop the N word, they'll drop the F fag word, they'll say, you know, gay and all this stuff. And I love it. I find it funny because I know what their intent is to make a joke. Colbert has not made a joke in 15 years. I don't think.
0: Well, and it really just showed that it was all his team of writers behind him at the Colbert Report on Comedy Central and nothing to do with him.
1: But I like his motif, and there's a part of me that wishes I was disciplined enough to adopt it, but his motif when he was playing that character on the Colbert Report on
0: he even stated he was testifying in front of Congress one time and he stayed in character as Stephen Colbert. It was fantastic.
1: I like that. And I think that that's like, I wish I had the discipline to do that with the people I have interactions with. Like, for example, I was walking down 6th Street yesterday, and one of the more popular bars, there's this guy, and I could share the picture if you want it, but he's literally wearing a Hillary Clinton shirt. But it's not just any Hillary Clinton shirt. It's like a Hillary Clinton shirt with her face kind of all over it. Right? Like, it's everywhere.
6: What the hell is this?
1: And there's this part of me that wants to go up to him and be like, oh my God, she is so amazing. I'm really happy with your shirt. And God knows, maybe he was just wearing it tongue in cheek to kind of make fun of it. But
0: I did that with Big Bang Theory shirt one time, and everybody thought I was actually a fan of the Big Bang Theory. I was like, this backfired.
1: Oh, that's the thing. It's like, you should have gone out there. That's what I wanted to do, is be like, oh my God, Hillary, she's so amazing. She's so stunning, so brave. She's so brave. Like, do you remember that time when she was celebrating the Libyan dictator getting sodomized in the middle of the street and died, and then an open air slave trade market emerged in Libya? Like, she was so brave to put that together. And melt their brain, you know what I mean?
0: Yeah. That's like they played on No Agenda, that dude at the Dallas City Council meeting talking about how the Delta variant killed his two trans kids because what went on for like 3 straight minutes.
1: I don't know if I've heard this. This sounds amazing.
0: Maybe screw it. I'll get it on.
1: Is he trolling?
0: Yeah.
1: Oh, good.
0: They played on No Agenda today. Maybe I can find it real quick. Let me finish out this Colbert clip I'm looking
1: Please,
0: for.
1: Yes.
9: Biggest f-ing idiot on the planet. Bam. The horse dewormer pounces. Tiffany, some are mad at Joe Rogan for taking this cocktail, but can you blame him? Pharmaceutical companies like Pfizer and Moderna have refused to develop an effective way to stop coronavirus.
10: One, we don't even know if Joe Rogan has been vaccinated. He won't say. And two, he is not a horse. The people who are choosing not to be vaccinated, the difference is that is something that impacts everybody because the virus is getting smarter. And so as you see, the highly transmissible Delta virus will at some point penetrate you.
12: Tiffany, vaccines aren't medicine. Medicine is things you put in your mouth.
23: I'm not getting the vax because, like Joe and everyone else in the country, I have the time and money for constant care.
9: Truth be told, I also came down with COVID, but like Joe Rogan, I also threw the kitchen sink at it and ingested a Z-Pak, horse dewormer, cow estrogen, goat plan B, oyster anxiety medication, horse rewormer, worm ecstasy, embalming fluid, COVID-19, a kitchen sink, and $200 cash. And after 3 days of being paralyzed on my kitchen floor, I felt amazing.
1: I love how smug and clever they are.
0: There's not a laugh in there anywhere.
1: Yeah. No, it's absolutely ridiculous. This is why I love it. They're just humiliating themselves. Oh, Pfizer and Moderna haven't come up with a way to stop COVID. Yeah, they haven't. Everybody's getting it. They're talking about a third shot. They're talking about boosters all the time now. They're talking about pills to supplement all, 10,000 vaccines you need to take now. Like, it doesn't stop it. What are you talking about? Like, that's the thing. I don't even accept your premise, which is why, one, your joke isn't funny, but two, it doesn't even work on its premise. Like, the premises are wrong. Like, anybody with a brain... You know, and it's like, I love it. It's like, I'm so stupid, blah, blah, blah. And it's like, yeah, you kind of are stupid. I don't know. And again, it's like, they don't do steel men, right? They don't do steel men.
0: Never.
1: They do all straw men. Like, he's a dummy. He's so stupid. He's dumb. Yeah, you are super smart for pointing this out. Thank you. I guess I'm not going to listen to Rogan anymore.
0: Yeah.
1: I'll listen to Colbert because you guys are so hilarious and insightful and fair.
0: You know who Vosh is?
1: Vosh, no.
0: He's like a huge lefty YouTuber.
24: First of all, Joe Rogan is a buffoon, and it's just kind of funny to see this happen to a person who contributes to a lot of COVID denialism and resistance. That's one. For two, the ivermectin thing is really funny. So ivermectin is a horse dewormer. It's been used... I think it's had some use for humans at some point.
0: I should look this up before setting. Dude, a 30-minute video on
24: COVID, like a whole other thing, you know?
0: Yeah. This guy's a fucking tool.
24: I want to be clear. The only reason that people are promoting ivermectin on the right is because they need an alternative narrative that allows them to seem like they're proposing something for COVID without angering their anti-vax fan base. That's literally it. They don't care if it works or not. It has nothing to do with some kind of scientific advocacy. They don't care about any of that shit. It could have been ivermectin. It could have been magnet therapy. They could have done that. They could have gotten behind that. They could have said that by rubbing magnets directly against your puckered asshole, you could remove the COVID. They might as well have said that.
1: So
24: it would have been less harmful than ivermectin on people who don't need it.
0: So, okay, and then we brought him up last show I did with you. H3H3.
1: Oh, yeah, I love him.
0: You don't He did a half-hour video about, he titled it, Joe Rogan gets COVID, eats horse paste.
1: God, what this guy. I actually used to like his channel, too, when he was going after the SJWs. But what a fucking fraud. This guy is just retarded anymore.
0: It's crazy. Yeah, listen to this. This is like
1: he needs Crowder to come back, but I don't think he learned his lesson. I think Crowder. I mean, he probably
0: he thinks
1: doesn't.
0: He beat like, Crowder.
1: Oh, I'm sure he does think that. You know, yeah. Think about it. Yeah.
7: Oh, now we get to the Joe Rogan portion of the show. You guys ready? Oh boy, I've dreaded this day, but here we are. It's like Joe Rogan. First of all, he got COVID. Okay, let's watch the video. But the guy has been a fuck up in every way when it comes to COVID. He's encouraged people not to wear masks and not to get vaccinated.
11: Right.
7: If you're healthy and have a strong immune system, like he apparently does.
11: Right. And Fauci had to correct him, right?
7: Yeah, Fauci's like, please don't listen to Joe Rogan.
1: Yeah, Fauci, the guy who's been consistent from the get-go. Yeah. He's been, yeah. Don't trust Joe Rogan, who's been consistent from the get-go. Okay.

0: platforms than Ethan Klein. I mean, don't like him.
1: But he used to be funny. I don't understand this.
0: I mean, he's all right. Like Vape Nish, and he did like he made fun of the digital blackface thing. But like, other than that, I mean, I don't know. This pandemic really separated the boys from the men as far as who was going to go along with the system or not.
2: Because
0: there was a lot of people that were on the fence like he was, or like Philly D. And then as soon as this the last 2 years happened, or you could even say Trump, but especially COVID in particular, like the morons and the bootlicker morons and the independent thinkers, like certain people that were in on that line, like riding that line, just split off in either direction. So some people I've started liking more, and some people I've like just can't stand.
2: Well, and I think it's all on principle, which I know it's to some extent it's a joke, but I think it's a provable fact. I mean, I would say that, you know, the left, like, they abandon their principles, but that's to assume that they have them. Generally, I think there's some cliche there where, like, people say it all the time. Like, I'd say, you know, the left is unprincipled, but that's to assume that they had principles. I don't remember how it goes, but they literally have no principles because the my body, my choice thing goes out the window. They weren't going to take the vax when it was Trump as president. They assumed that, like, Biden and Kamala got in there and just threw out all the research and just started from scratch the same day. Like, none of this had, I mean, they're literally getting, you know, MAGA jabs, you know, which James Evan Pilato likes to say on Media Monarchy, like they're getting MAGA jabs. And if you say that to them, they're going to get very angry because obviously Orange Man bad. But like, you know, even Kamala and Biden and everybody, like Biden said, are you going to be the first one to get in line? And Kamala, I don't know.
0: I wouldn't do it if it was Trump, I think.
2: Well, if it's a Trump vaccine, it's like it is the Trump vaccine, by the way. If you're going with any of the ones, if you're going with any of these ones that are under the Warp Speed program that, you know, a bunch of taxpayers' money went to give your big pharma, you know, your brand new big pharma best friends, you know, all this, you know, billions and billions of dollars, stolen tax money goes to the giant big pharma corporations that, well, we need to tax the billionaires at the big pharma corporations. Again, there's just no principles and it's fucking pathetic.
3: This is so important. We have to do this.
4: He's encouraging people not to get the vaccine who are healthy. Yet when he got it, he freaked out and got like all the highest level treatment possible. It's like, so are you going to go support the vaccine now? You fucking better.
2: Yeah, the now vaccine that fully doesn't work.
0: Yeah, the vaccine that keeps you can still, you're just as likely to spread it and contract. But you won't be in the hospital, except
2: You will.
0: We had a world class boxer and the two of the top guys in the band Kiss all hospitalized that were fully vaccinated.
4: Now fully approved. The Pfizer is fully approved by the FDA. People would rather chug horse fucking paste than take this vaccine. Why? Because of dipshits like Joe fucking Rogan.
2: Yeah. Well, says the YouTuber.
0: Fuck H3.
2: Says the YouTuber who's never been on a successful sitcom. He's never hosted a game show. He's never built his own brand.
0: He did build Teddy Fresh. He did give his clothing line Teddy Fresh. And he's got a multi-million dollar studio. H3H3 does. Two studios. Four producers. He has four audio producers. Rogan has just Jamie. You know, Tim Dillon just has been. H3H3 has four audio producers during his podcast, all doing stuff for him. And they still can't get rid of that ground loop in the background. You have millions of dollars and you can't get rid of that audio.
2: That's wild.
0: In the background. I mean, of course, Tucker has the same ground loop in his show, too. But
2: I don't know. Well, that is so. I had no idea. Where is he getting his money? Do you know?
0: Well, his podcast is. He probably has a third, if not half, the audience of Rogan. Probably a third, if I had to say.
2: Okay, and he probably monetizes, and he's probably able to monetize because he toes the line.
0: He has tons of good advertisers because he toes the line. And then he's also got his Teddy Fresh clothing line, which I know people that have that shit, so.
2: Well, fuck him. He's a dumbass. Anybody with a brain, you know.
0: And he probably got a lot of vaccines because he's always twitchy and weird looking.

0: He is very twitchy.
1: Doing the weird eye shit, like Tourette stuff. I don't know what's going on.
0: Yeah, it's...
1: A little too much aluminum and mercury in his neurotoxicity in his brain from all the vaccines he probably takes.
0: I'm sure he goes right along board on all this stuff. You know,
1: I couldn't find the actual clip because there's something wrong with the show notes on No Agenda Show, but I can... Somebody did put this two trans kids council meeting. I can see if this will take us there.
2: I mean, it's making people go crazy. Listen, this is a Dallas City council meeting where they get 3 minutes. And I have all 3 minutes. You can stop whenever you want. This is someone who called in during, they did a, I guess they could do it in person and also on Zoom.
3: Alexander Stein.
4: Oh, my name is Alexander Stein, and I'm calling from Highland Park. And the reason I'm here today is we need to take a page, Mayor Johnson, out of New York's book, and we got to mandate vaccines, because right now I am losing housekeepers left and right. Because, listen, every time the service sends a housekeeper to my house and they test positive for coronavirus, I can't have them work around my kids. I have two trans kids in my house, both on puberty blockers, and you realize they are vulnerable. They're immunocompromised. We need more people vaccinated. I voted for Joe Biden, so I'm happy that we're getting more migration to Dallas, but until we mandate these vaccines, we're going to continue to get...
2: This guy is so good. It's the best troll I've ever heard.
5: What a phony.
2: No, he's the troll. He's trolling. Listen to him.
5: He's doing a good job.
2: No, it gets better.
5: He got two trans kids.
2: Wait for it.
4: Have to get creative. In New York, they're giving $100 plus a free hamburger. Here in Dallas, maybe in the urban centers, we give free KFC. We give free tacos in the Latin markets, because the Latin markets, I'm telling you, I've had multiple housekeepers die from the Delta variant, and that is so hard on my children, Deca and Daleks, because what a 9-year-old, when they lose their favorite housekeeper and they lose that pupusa recipe, when the service sends the next worker, that housekeeper doesn't make the same recipe. So my kids are going through a total turmoil. So we have to get creative. We have to go into the gay community, like a creative idea. Since you're the first openly gay mayor of Dallas, we ought to do Mayor Johnson's Free Johnson and Johnson, because the gay community would like the double entendre. And then we could also do like a drag queen story time, where we could have, you know, free vaccines. We could have drag queens reading to children. And then we could just have this, you know, open air market of you know, cleanliness, and not a bunch of people with germs. Because what's happening now is we have Governor Abbott, who's going to make it that everybody's going to get sick and die of Delta unless you get these vaccines. And my vaccine won't work unless you are vaccinated. So we need to stick needles in arms. We need vaccine mandates. You shouldn't be able to shop. You shouldn't be able to work. And you shouldn't be able to go to any of these sports games, especially Texas high school football, without your vaccination. And we need you. And being a gay icon like yourself in the gay community, we need you, Mayor Johnson, to offer this, because we cannot protect these people without the vaccine. Not enough people are getting it. And now everybody that doesn't have the vaccine is making me sick. I don't deserve to be sick. I followed the rules. I'm doing everything right. And until you make vaccines.
2: And now he's just stretching because he can't believe he hasn't been cut off yet.
1: Yeah. So I thought that was pretty good. I want to find
0: the
1: video.
0: There's a couple misses. That's a good one. But what about drag queens and vaccines? That seems like a low hanging fruit. Vaccines drag queens.
1: Yeah, like Dairy Queen, and they could do it at Dairy Queen.
0: There you go, Dairy Queen. Come to Dairy Queen, drag queens, vaccines. It'll be fun. Best fries, apparently. I've heard Dairy Queen has the best fries. I don't know. I've never tested.
1: Tim Dillon did have some wrapping up. I think everything after this is not about Rogan, but this is the last Rogan-related news.
6: Before we start the show, this is a very sad thing that I want to talk about, and I didn't think I would ever have to do this. And this is a tragedy, a unique human tragedy. And many of you don't know this because this information is being kept from you. You're being lied to. And I have a pretty good idea of who's doing it. I must come clean about what I know. Joe Rogan passed away from the coronavirus last week. It killed him almost instantly. It was very tragic. He had 17 strokes an hour after testing positive. It was incredibly sad. This is something that is being kept from you by Spotify and on it. the real Illuminati. The supplement companies are keeping this from you. Joe died even though he was taking all of the supplements. He lost his mind before he died as well. He was not making any sense. He was in a chair, and his last words, I swear to God, and this is sad.
3: Yeah.
6: It is very sad. Are we more relevant in the podcast space now? Probably.
3: Yeah.
6: But this is very sad. His last words, he was just screaming ivermectin as he was stroking out in a chair.
1: So that's it. There you have it, everybody. Joe Rogan's dead.
0: Why can't he be screaming horse paste?
1: It's horse paste. Just give me some horse paste. No, Tim Dillon's been going off lately. This is like a 15-second one here.
6: I was laying in bed with COVID. It was a mild case, you know, because I was vaccinated, but really because I got the Regeneron. Whatever. Everyone I know who's vaccinated has COVID and is dying. But whatever. I guess that's what was supposed to happen. Every day they literally tell you less and less to expect from the vaccine. Like, you're like, I have it. I probably won't get it, right? They're like, oh, no, you'll get it. Yeah, but I won't get sick. Oh, you'll get sick. Yeah, but I won't die. You'll probably die.
1: He's great, man.
0: He's super great. I love it. Well, I don't know. I mean, like, I'm so glad that Robbie the Fire had that video posted on his behalf, just because I feel like it shows exactly what Tim Dillon, he's doing exactly what I think should be done, is like lean into these things, like just whatever they say, go along with it to the extreme. Like, I love this guy with a, you know, and I've been seeing these other things too, because and I feel this like in my heart, man. Like I want to post these things on Instagram and all this stuff for my friends who are just, I know that they are swimming in this bullshit and believe it, but I want to say that it's like I identify as vaccinated because that's how science works now. Yeah,
1: trans vaccinated,
0: right? Right, men are getting pregnant, men can have periods, you know. Sex is all your sex is a social construct. Race is a social construct. Yet there's 42 genders and you have to respect every one of them. Like, it's so hard 72. To keep up with it. It's like, it's, well, 72 virgins and genders. And so, yeah, it's like, again, like nobody can go do your thing. Like, just shut up and go do your fucking thing. I don't like if you come in for a job and talk about, well, I identify as Libra gender. It's like, Yeah. You're gone. We're not hiring you. But there are those groups. It's like, oh, you got to put your pronouns in your signature. And it's like, I don't want to work for that company. Sorry, we're not doing it. I'm done. It's like you said, it's like the divide has been drawn, and I am not ready to play this game. I just think it's boring, to be perfectly honest.
1: Yeah. It's like what Mike, I guess it was maybe three or four shows ago on OBDM was saying, like, it's like, that's fine. You can be like whatever made up gender you want and whatever, like call yourself whatever you want. Just, I don't really care. It's like, that's where I'm at. It's like, as long as you like, you leaving me alone, me and my family alone, it's like, do whatever you want, but don't make me fucking cater to your bullshit. Just do it over there.
0: That's the thing though. It's like, that's what Ruben was talking about. It's, they're such control freaks. You can't have your stuff.
1: Yeah.
0: They want their stuff and then they want your stuff. Because if you're doing anything with your stuff that they don't think they support, even if they're completely ignorant of what's actually going on anywhere, which they are, then, you know, it's like, you can't have it. You're not allowed to have it. This is why they went after video games back in the day. It's like, I don't know what's going on there, but it's a bunch of people. We don't understand it. Get rid of it. You know, same with, you know, heavy metal and punk rock and all this stuff. Yeah. It's like rap. It was all the same stuff. It's like, I don't understand, but you're all crazy. It's same with like 4chan. Just say 4chan. Just say alt-right. Like, I don't understand it. I've never looked into it. Just say it and you're good.
1: Man, 4chan has done some funny stuff, though.
0: They have. I liked the it's okay to be white. Everybody says it's racist. It's
1: how like, well okay. They trolled Shia LaBeouf was amazing. I mean, they made
0: that
1: him go insane.
0: So amazing. Yeah, that was so super great. And what I love about that is that, again, this is that long breadcrumb trail of the establishment, the people who think they're fighting and resisting and anti-establishment. They are literally the bootlicking brown shirts like you were talking about earlier. You know, they are supporting everything right along the way. Like, it's just, it's, I don't know, it's just so crazy to watch. Like, they are humiliating themselves over and over with every reaction they come up with, the okay hand symbol, the frog, and all this other stuff. It's like, Jesus Christ, y'all just chill for 1 second.
1: Yeah.
0: Hey, do you want to look at that thing? I found this one today. I thought it was interesting. But go look at your direct messages. Two things, and if you want to move on from the ivermectin COVID stuff, there's just these two things that I think is interesting, because I also have another report from Florida. I played it on the show.
1: Is this the Sleepy Joe one?
0: No, that one I don't know what it is. But if you scroll up a little bit, gunshot victims, Rolling Stone.
1: Oh, yes. I actually brought this too.
0: This is just an article.
1: Yeah. So Rolling Stone reported that they... people were taking a horse dewormer, were overwhelming the hospital so much, and they interviewed a doctor about it, that gunshot victims couldn't get in because of all the people eating horse paste. And then the hospital came out with a statement, if you want to read that statement.
0: Oh, yeah. You want me to read it?
1: Yeah, sure.
0: Yeah, so basically the article started off, and the tweet is still up, saying that, oh, man, there's so many gunshots. Happening, people are getting shot all over the place because America sucks. And so all the gunshot victims from all the mass shootings, we can't even bring these people into the ER because all these horse paste people are eating it all. And there we have to pump their stomachs, and they're probably going to die. They'll probably get COVID too. It's like once we pump their stomachs, they'll die of COVID. It'll be a mess. And then we could get all these gunshot people in. But the hospital says, message from Administration of Northeastern Health System, Sequoia. Although Dr. Jason Michaela, he's the guy who was quoted in the Rolling Stone piece originally, is not and is still in the article, but they did change the article headline, although they, like I said, they still have the tweet up, is not an employee of NHS Sequoia. He is affiliated with a medical staffing group that provides coverage for our emergency room. With that said, Dr. Michaela has not worked at our Salisaw location in over 2 months. NHS Sequoia has not treated any patients due to complications related to taking ivermectin. This includes not treating patients for ivermectin overdose. So neither one. All patients who have visited our emergency room have received medical attention as appropriate. Our hospital has not had to turn away any patients seeking emergency care. We want to assure our community that our staff is working hard to provide quality health care to all patients. We appreciate the opportunity to clarify this issue. And as always, we value our community support. So it's a blatant fucking lie. We played a clip on our Big Dumb Mouth a week ago. The guy in Florida who is, what is it, the PSG or something, Palm Springs
1: PF Chang's.
0: General. P.F. Chang's, I think it was they didn't have any tables, and you couldn't get a reservation because everybody was dead at their tables from COVID. Yeah. Somebody wasn't wearing a mask in the kitchen. It was Palm Springs General Hospital, or one of the hospitals down in Florida. And the guy was listening to the news reports about doctors resigning in protest, nurses leaving off the job, just walking right out because the people who weren't vaccinated were overflowing in the hospitals. They were worried about their own health and all this stuff, which it's illegal to not treat people. And I'm sure that if they were walking. But so the guy who lives in the area drove to the hospital with his camera on his phone, kind of hidden, but you could kind of set it on the table like you wouldn't have known he was recording, which I think was his intent. And he started saying I heard about doctors and nurses walking on. And they're like, what? I think I heard about that. People are like, I don't know what you're talking about. And I know firsthand that having gone to the emergency room within the last couple of weeks, they were still saying Texas emergency rooms are full, and they are not full. I can tell you right away, I was listening to a lot of not busy people saying some pretty racist stuff, not against the normal things you might think, because white supremacy and all that stuff is actually pretty racist against white people, but I didn't complain. And I walked in, there was nobody in the waiting room, got straight into emergency viewing room, where they came in, they do your tests and all that stuff. And they said, hey, you probably ought to stay here overnight. I was dehydrated, got a bed as soon as they decided. It's completely untrue. So to the lefty friends who I'm sure are not in your audience, but what I'd love to say is why are they lying? This is two stories. I can't imagine that these are the only two. Why then? Why are they lying? If you're ready to ask that question, let's come and have a conversation and maybe we can, you know, I won't show you the alt-right sources, but you might think they're alt-right because they're not what you've heard of. But why are they lying? And I can tell you why.
1: Check. Now check this out. Okay. That, what I just sent you.
0: Oh, did you send me something?
1: Enemy of the people.
0: Uh-huh. Dozens line up at Oklahoma City Church for COVID vaccine, January 26, 2021.
1: And then alongside it, the AP news report. That screenshot below it. So gunshot victims left waiting, Rolling Stone. Gunshot victims left waiting as horse dewormer overdoses overwhelm Oklahoma hospitals, doctor says. The picture they used for that is the exact same picture as the AP news report from January 26th of this year. Dozens line up at Oklahoma City Church for COVID vaccine. It's the exact same picture.
0: Dude, that's crazy.
1: They're just so lazy. It's like, what the...
0: Yeah, they're very lazy. That's like the Indian burning the Indian bodies in the street, which was like 10 years old or 15 years old, and they just recycle the same images. Yeah, that's the thing. It's like, I love it because they are being very lazy and they're just, like I said, they keep on humiliating themselves. But let me tell you why. And you know why. And I'm sure a lot of people who are sort of part of our community, if you want to call it that, they know why. Because you can't get emergency use authorization. You can't do the whole lockdown thing. You can't do this PSYOP, which is totally is. Like, is everybody this afraid of a virus that has a 99%+ survival rate if you get it, which is also a fraction of 100%? Like, maybe everybody will get it eventually, but I would imagine they kind of do. Like, don't antibodies and sort of immune responses come with humanity's evolution? Like, some of this stuff gets baked in, from what I understand, doesn't it?
1: Yeah, you would think so. I got one more. I almost forgot I had this one.
0: Isn't that why the Guns, Germs, and Steel book was all about? It was like we were bringing all of our viruses over and that the native tribes weren't ready to Exactly. That's what the tribes
1: said. Whoa, it just started raining hard outside.
0: Okay.
1: I was like, all of a sudden it's like whoosh. All right, so
0: was it raining blubbery dudes? Because I don't know what that was.
1: It's right when I hit that drop, it just started pouring outside. I have one more ivermectin clip and then like a couple that aren't related to ivermectin. But this one was going around Twitter for a couple days and it's just a gym.
3: Oh, what's all this?
1: Alex opens up a bag of brown paper bag and just starts dumping ivermectin out of it. What's all this?
3: Oh, what's all
7: what
3: this?
7: What the hell is
3: going
7: this
3: on here? Here. Let's just open it up for you. Didn't get this at a Tractor Supply because I've been like Santa Claus taking care of everybody. Hours a day for months. Taking care of people. Overhead shot, please. You know what this is? This is ivermectin for humans. It won a Nobel Prize as an antiviral. And this is inhalable, or these are the tablet steroids. So let me show you. I was going to do this anyways earlier. See this? See this, Fauci? You see this, Bill Gates? I'm going to kill those prions, you bastard murderers. You're going to hit me with a bioweapon, you monster. You want to suppress me? You want to kill me, you son of a bitch? You goddamn demon? You think I'm easy to kill? Think I'm going to roll over to your crap? No. And Joe Rogan kicked your murdering ass, too. You'd love to bury him, too, you little monster maggot. He's in this National Geographic piece about, oh, I don't usually deal with my enemies right away. I get them later. Yeah, you creep up on with a poison injection, dressed up in a lab coat, you little Joseph Mengele, Nuremberg Code-violating monster. You damn monster. See, our little cancer proteins like that. Nobel Prize winning for humans. Nobel Prize winning for humans. Nobel Prize winning for humans. Nobel Prize winning for humans. Nobel Prize winning for humans. What, 2005? Nobel Prize winning for humans. Oh, Joe Rogan. Joe Rogan. He went and drank the horse paste. He's stupid. I bet he got it from Alex Jones. They're both so dumb. They're both going to be dead. Yeah, that's why Joe's worth like $300 million. Yeah, he's real stupid. That's why he lives in a $60 million house on the river. You leftists taking all the shots and dying are the dumbasses. He's the one that headlines with Dave Chappelle, not you. You're stupid. And I sure wish you'd wake up. But you sit there calling me stupid, an independent media person that built the biggest independent media operation in the world that changed the whole paradigm with my badass listeners, and you sit around and laugh at us? Medical doctors gave that to me. It is incredible. It helped my family. It helped me. It helped everybody. And it's approved for humans for all sorts of viral stuff. But that murderer Fauci doesn't want you to know because he wants the planet for himself and he wants you dead. Well, guess what, Fauci? We ain't rolling over and dying so easily, you little murdering maggot.
7: Nobel Prize winning for humans. Nobel Prize winning for humans.
0: He's a national treasure.
1: He could do a whole 4-hour show just saying that over and over.
7: Nobel Prize winning for humans.
1: And I would still watch it.
0: I think he's great. It's, you know, and I have my problems with Alex Jones. I tried to listen to him years ago and I just cannot do it. It just brings me down. Although I find him hilarious, especially in these clips that were like those kinds of little taste tests. I can take them. But yeah, I mean, yeah. The Alex Jones was right jar, like this meme that's been going around. It's like, It's hard to deny. It's kind of hard to deny at a certain point. And then even the fucking things with the frogs gay shit, it's like, that's the same thing as this ivermectin. It's a horse paste. No. Atrazine, dummies. Atrazine. Is Alex Jones hyperbolic? Yeah, that's how he got his audience. But if you're not willing to at least cede that part of the foundation of the argument, you know what I mean? It's like, he may not be capable of nuance in that regard, but I think he's doing that as that giant pendulum swing back. Like he's coming in like a wrecking ball, right? Like he's like whatever her name is. He's coming in like a wrecking ball Miley Cyrus to break down what, you know, he calls these demons or whatever. But like he's coming in because they're coming at it with this extreme craziness. You know what I mean? It's just like, all it does is beget that. Like somebody said this to me years ago when I was bitching about Sean King being white and he's been thrown to the wolves, but he's like, so what does it even matter if he's white? Somebody said this to me and I was like, because he's pretending to be a black dude. And he's like, yeah, but don't you think that just leads into the alt-right stuff that you care about that so much? It's like, I don't care about it. I just think it's interesting that he is being held up as a black guy when he's not black. And he's like, yeah, but you just represent the pendulum swing of the other side. And it's like, do I? I feel like I'm just an observationist here going, why is there a white guy pretending to be black?
1: Yeah, I mean, it's hysterical.
0: Yeah.
1: It's actually like one of the funniest fucking things ever.
0: It's so bizarre. And like God, I don't know. But you could see, this is the thing that I think is so... I mean, I think it's just so great. Like, and this is where, like, you can see that the mask is slipping because, they'll be hypocritic as long as they want, you know, as long as they feel like they can get away with it, they'll be as hypocritical as they can. But they have to, from, you know, here and there, they have to feign some amount of, like, no, we do have principles. So when it comes to, like, the my body, my choice thing with abortion, they just simply omit that from the argument right now. Like you won't hear it. You won't see it because if you do, people will come in and say, yeah, glad you agree. I don't want the vaccine because they can't say it. They literally can't say it. Same with the pullout from Afghanistan. You know, whether or not Joe Biden is at fault for it or whatever, like the fact is it was kind of a mess. And it was weird because 3-4 weeks ago when people were like, yeah, the American military just ghosted Bagram. We were all like, wait, what? I know I was. Like, what does this mean? Like, that's kind of bizarre because there was no announcement that we were leaving. In fact, all the announcements were saying we weren't leaving, but we ghosted Bagram. And then this whole thing gets pear-shaped. And even CNN had to go, oh. And you know, we talked about Dave Smith. His whole thing was like, oh, it's just he's ending a war. So that's the problem. And it's like, I don't know. It could be that, but it could also be the botched aspect. I don't think they would have let Biden do it. You know what I mean?
8: We choose truth over facts.
0: Yeah, well, he does. I mean, but do you think they would have even let him pull out like the military industrial complex, when we talk about the they?
1: I don't know. I think Adam and John are right that they're just trying to make Biden look bad. So they just bungled the whole thing on purpose, kind of like, the Bay of Pigs with Kennedy.
0: Maybe. Yeah, I don't know. But I guess my point is that, you know, the media was carrying water for Biden. I mean, that's the thing is like these people, it's like, have you not seen the montages of Biden like creeping up on these kids? Like anybody who's like, you know, Kavanaugh's a rapist. And it's like, okay, well, that thing fell completely apart.
1: Yeah, if so Biden's doing that when he knows he's on camera, what else is he doing?
9: So I learned about roaches. I learned about kids jumping on my lap.
0: Uh-huh.
9: And I've loved kids jumping on my lap.
0: I think that's a really great point. Like the stuff people do in public that's just absolutely abhorrent. Like this is the thing, and I know this personally. I know this with myself. I know this with my sister's ex-husband. Like it starts small. Like my ex-brother-in-law, he was doing like small shoplifting, you know, at the beginning when I first met the dude. I was, you know, probably 12, 13 years old, when I'm 15 maybe, when I first met the guy. And by the time he ended up in jail, he had raped somebody and robbed a donut shop at 4 a.m. for like, I don't know, $60, something stupid. But he went to jail, so that's great. But that's the thing, is like he started really small, and then after not getting away with it for like decades, he eventually worked his way up to jail time, you know?
1: And You mean after he was getting away with it?
0: He was getting away with it, so you constantly sort of push
1: ramp
0: that.
1: It up. Yeah.
0: Yeah, you'll test those boundaries, and I think that's like with Biden, there's a lot of boundaries he's tested as a, you know, a senator. And when you look at that video, you're just kind of like, yeah, exactly. I think the same thing. Like, okay, so you've got like Anthony Weiner's a pedophile, you know, who else? There's so many pedophiles within like the establishment. You know, you got
1: it's probably like a mixed bag of 60-40, 40% not pedophiles in government, I would say.
0: And that's the thing. It's like, how do all these people know so many goddamn pedophiles? You know, it's like, this is where it's also crazy that in that way, well, Biden is sniffing these,
1: especially
0: kids,
1: now that they can surveil everybody, they fast track the people that they know are pedophiles to places of power. So they'll be more easily blackmailable.
0: Yeah. They got the dirt on them. Well, that's what it's always been about. I mean, going back to J. Edgar Hoover, we all kind of know this. And I think that's kind of the thing for all of it. I mean, 1913, you know, with the Federal Reserve, it's like, how do we lock people into a system that they never even knew they were being a part of? And it's just, it's the same every time. It's just a bunch of control freaks with shitty, terrible ideas that would never, you know, pass muster if we were allowed to decide, okay, so you want to do what because of what? Like, if they'd have just said exactly what it was they wanted, we'd be all like, fuck no, that sounds retarded. But if they'd have said, right, well, they'll say, well, this is to stop, you know, economic volatility, you know, that would have been like, oh, we'd love this, which is exactly what they sold the Federal Reserve Act for. But if they said, oh, this is just so that we can put you all in the company store, the Federal Reserve is the company store's bank, and we're all going to run it, and you're not going to be able to know anything about it. But basically, it's like working for Amazon, buying everything from Whole Foods. It's the company store. It's like you literally got paid by the company to buy.
10: Oh, I like money.
0: Store. Yeah, and they want money. They want control, and then they deplatform you, and they take away your ability to earn and spend money when they want you. They unperson you. That's the only way.
10: I like money, though.
1: I'm always looking for a reason to use the money drops.
0: I love Idiocracy. It's one of my. I mean, it fell apart. In the third act, it kind of falls apart, but it's good. But they had to tie it up. But he had so much fun. Just
1: it falls apart with rehabilitation is where it really is. Like,
0: yeah. But I love the beginning and everything else, and I find it to be 100% true. But like butt fuckers,
1: butt buckers,
0: dude. Yeah, Bud Ruckers goes to butt.
1: Yeah.
0: I got my degree at Costco.
1: Carl's Jr., fuck you, I'm eating.
0: I love that line. It'll be Amazon. Like, if he'd have made that movie now, it would have been Amazon.
1: Yeah, Costco ain't worth shit anymore.
0: Nah.
1: I don't even know. Well, you brought up the My Body, My Choice thing. I got this shorty from...
11: Just hours ago, for example, the ACLU, the American Civil Liberties Union, released this statement, and we're quoting, "Far from compromising them, vaccine mandates actually further civil liberties." You have more civil liberties when they control your body. You can just imagine the 1860s version. Far from compromising civil liberties, slavery actually enhances personal freedom. It's not even Orwellian at this point. It's post-Orwell. This is Uncharted.
1: Thought that was good.
0: Post-Orwell. The thing is, like, I mean, people just say Tucker. This is one of the last... I've known this woman for 15, 20 years. unfriended her because she, again, assuming I'm so stupid, I'm just making the, and she's a respiratory therapist, so she thinks she would know better, but I asked her directly when she started coming after me for the My Body, My Choice stuff. She's like, that argument doesn't hold weight. Like, it just doesn't make sense for what you're saying right now, because it was about, like, all of this stuff.
1: Oh, my God. She's talk like that?
0: Kind of.
1: Yeah.
0: But that's how a lot of these leftists kind of talk, because they're so smart, you know, and smug. You could hear it in their voices. But I asked her, it's like, okay, so what is the appropriate cycle threshold on the PCR tests? And what are the current testing, you know, organizations using one-to-one? Are they using a consistent one? Do you know anything about this? She's like, I haven't looked at that science in a very long time. And it's like, okay, well,
12: I am pretty smart, yay.
0: Yeah, well, no, but that's the thing. Is like, okay, so then if you don't know, then maybe I do. Instead of calling me stupid, like maybe you might just say, like, I actually do know what I'm talking about. But that's the thing. She's just shouted out Tucker. Like, this is just the kind of stuff Tucker says. It's like, do you even know what Tucker says? Like, I doubt it. Unless it's coming on, like, MSNBC and they pick these, you know, they select these choice cuts where they can, you know, it's the same thing they did in, even with that school out in California. They said, we're aware of the selectively edited video by Project Veritas. It's like, they have to say that. Like, okay.
1: So, yeah, well, Veritas does kind of over-dramatize things, but their information usually is solid.
0: Well, and even if it is selectively edited, you can't take those words out of people's mouths. Like, and you right. can't take the pictures off. You can't take the Mao poster off of the wall. It's all pretty clear that it's there.
1: Yeah,
0: you know?
1: I mean, the Mao poster is the most damning thing there.
0: What isn't selectively edited? What isn't selectively edited? You know what Nothing. I mean? Like, everything on television is selectively.
1: I guess
0: like
1: podcasts are unedited.
0: That's true. Yeah, a lot of YouTubes. TikToks are selectively edited.
1: Yeah.
0: So, anyway, yeah. Oh, my God. We're all going to die.
1: Yeah, no doubt. No doubt.
6: Oh, I like my cat. Oh, I like my cat. Oh.
1: I got, I don't know what this clip is. I called it CNN Reality.
13: We know that disinformation is dangerous. It's politicized public health during a pandemic and inspired a lie about the election that led to an attack on our Capitol. But there's a new study out analyzing the roots and impact of this disinformation. And one of the biggest culprits is right-wing media. That's right. Okay. A new study by researchers Kathleen Hall Jamieson and Daniel Romer looked at the rise of COVID-19 conspiracies between March and July last year and found that, quote, conservative media use predicted an increase in conspiracy beliefs.
6: Here, let me read
13: that
6: to you.
13: In turn, leads to resistance to protective measures like mask wearing and vaccinations. Now, it was almost exactly 1 year ago that a COVID conspiracy film called Plandemic snaked its way through your newsfeed. It was viewed millions of times in a week before being taken down off Facebook and YouTube. Now, the disinformation drumbeat was on even before the truth had a chance to get its boots on.
11: They're scaring the living hell out of people, and I see it again as like, oh, let's bludgeon Trump with this new hoax.
14: All the talk about coronavirus being so much more deadly doesn't reflect reality.
15: They cite the rising COVID infection rates in certain states to sell their latest panic porn.
13: Meanwhile, listeners to the late Rush Limbaugh heard these nuggets of nonsense.
1: Nuggets
6: looks
1: of nonsense.
6: Like,
1: I don't even remember clipping this.
6: The coronavirus being weaponized as yet another element to bring down Donald Trump. The coronavirus is the common cold, folks.
13: Wrong on both counts. Now, this study tracked three COVID conspiracy theories. One, that it was created by pharmaceutical companies to boost sales. That a bioengineer weapon was intentionally released by China. And that CDC was exaggerating the danger to hurt then-President Trump politically.
1: All three of those seem like solid truths.
0: Yeah. Well, and they of course don't recognize any of the conspiracies that emerge saying, well, they're going to lock us down. This is all about vaccine passports. This is about control. Like that was.
1: Oh, yeah. A year ago, if you said that, it was like that would never happen. And now it's like, yeah, it's happening. And it's a good thing, buddy.
0: Yeah. And if it was the lab leak stuff, like even like this is what I love about Crystal and Cigar, because they are the most like blue pilled people on the border of being awake, you know, like they're so close, but I don't think that it's unfortunate. I don't think they can take that plunge, but
1: Jimmy Dore's, you know, kind of the same way.
0: Yeah. They're so close, but they just haven't taken that last like step. You know, it's always still like, oh yeah, but the government's awesome and everything they're doing is above board. And these are all people who actually do kind of care about us. They're just really bad at their
1: they're
0: job
1: not lizard people, I don't think.
0: Right. They're not like, there's no duplicity in any of this. But like the lab leak thing, that was another thing that got you banned, that the conspiracy theorists were spreading around. But it does start to look now like, and that's the thing is like, if you looked on Twitter, it was like, Rand Paul gets owned. And then if you looked at the, like the right wing media, it's like Fauci destroyed. And it's whatever you want it to be. It's a Rorschach test.
12: He can run, but nobody escapes the needle.
0: It's like, this is the thing. And I go back as far as like the two. That's the other. Why? Where are all these people? It's like 2 weeks. I'm pretty sure what they would say is like, yeah, but the science is always changing. So we're just, you know what I mean? Like, I think that's what their excuse would be. But where did that go? You know what I mean? Like, why can't we talk about that? The 2 weeks to flatten the curve and that this is like a whole thing now.
1: Yeah, the 2 weeks. You bring that up to people and it's like they don't even remember. It's like the goldfish memory thing, you know?
0: Yeah.
1: What? That seems like,
0: but
1: so
0: like
1: wrong.
0: That was when everybody was like, okay, yeah, well, let's take this serious. I remember I was the same way. I was like, holy shit, this is crazy. I don't know what to think. And so when I saw like there was no traffic on the roads, I was like, oh man, this is super real. And then it got to a point where it was starting to hurt me economically, financially, professionally, career-wise. And all I could see was, and this is what ended up getting me off Facebook, was I was saying things like, look, if somebody wants to, you know, people kept saying hamburgers and haircuts. That's why everybody, you know, people oppose lockdowns because they're selfish and they just want hamburgers and haircuts. But it's like, I can't think of anything more selfish than saying you're not allowed to work. You're not allowed to provide for your family. Let your pets starve. In fact, you know, you might as well just put them up for adoption or just kill them right now. You just take a watch your kids starve. It's fine, because otherwise you'd be selfish if you wanted to work on a voluntary basis. Like, say somebody does want to cut your hair, doesn't even want to wear a mask. They want to cut your hair. They're going to do it at their house. They're going to let you come over. You don't have to wear a mask. You're just going to go and get your hair cut. You might exchange some money. Maybe you'll bring over something else like beer or a bottle of whiskey. Who knows? Doesn't even matter. You're just going to do that. I'm going to stay in my house and piss my pants all day because I'm terrified. And that's just fine because we both made our decisions. That's not enough. It's not enough. And that, when people started calling me selfish because I wanted a hamburger and a haircut while I couldn't find a job and most people were laying people off, and the boards were going up on windows and everything, and these people kept calling everybody selfish, and they still to this day are calling people selfish. I mean, I don't know. The projection levels are, I mean, this is all they could do. Like, we are crazy, right? We're the crazy ones, even though everything they're saying is crazy. Totally nuts. And wrong. They keep getting it wrong.
1: So where's it going to end?
0: Yeah, I don't know. What do you think? I don't, like, that's the thing is, it's like, I mean,
1: it's so up in the air right now. Like, the mass resistance. Honestly, everybody seems to be protesting except in the United States, which is kind of disappointing.
0: Well, I think the United States, like that whole quote about there's a gun behind every blade of grass and everything. Like, I think that the reason we're not in Australia's position with the... It's true. I mean, with the camps and everything, and like New Zealand, which is even nuttier. Like, I mean, these people are fucking control freaks to the highest order. And you could watch any of these leaders, supposed leaders, health officials' speeches, and just see, like, you sad piece of garbage.
16: Don't talk to your neighbors.
0: Yeah, don't talk to you. Well, and the reason why they closed the churches, but not the, you know, I don't know, Black Lives Matter rallies or any of the other stuff that you can do, like get hammered and all liquor stores stay open, but churches got to close, is because you can go get your liquor and go get stupider by coming home with your booze and just, you know, I don't know, letting the world go by while we all get stupider and these liars get richer. So you could, I forgot my train of thought there.
1: No, it's all good.
0: But you couldn't go to the, I remember now, you couldn't go to the churches, which is where communities meet up and discuss these things. And
1: same with the pubs. They don't want you in the pubs, you know, because, you know, pubs were where the Revolutionary War was decided. They can't have people.
0: You're going to be talking about things that are, you know, naughty. That's why they did. I mean, and that's exactly why they did it. The same with the emergency use authorization. This is why they're heavy-handed. Propaganda is so evident to people like us who have already, you know, we're just, I don't know. We're just more skeptical. I don't think it makes us alt-right or anti-vax or conservative or any of these things they want to call it. Or definitely not stupid. In fact, I think these people sound about as stupid as they come when all they can say is it's horse paste and not acknowledge like, yeah, but, you know, it did get a Nobel. I mean, they're talking as though they're smarter than Joe Rogan and that they've done all the research and that it's all, you know, this is it. This is like, there's no two ways about this. I've done all the research. It's like, no, you haven't.
1: You just
0: probably don't even horse know. It's a... That's horse based. They probably
1: I guarantee you these people
0: know.
1: Have not read one single peer-reviewed study on ivermectin for or against it.
0: Exactly. Yep. And that's the thing is that – and they control the culture and the narrative. And that's – I love watching these lefty news outlets talk about, well, the right is trying to take control of the narrative. The right needs is desperately reaching for a narrative. It's like – I feel
1: like Vosh said – what was he said like – it had nothing to do with the scientific efficacy. It could have been magnet therapy. It's like, what the fuck are you talking about?
16: It wasn't about big boom boom. Take big boom boom away from boom boom. Your baby want milkshake.
0: What did you think, though? Okay, so are we getting close to time, or is this going for?
1: We can wrap whatever. I got like one or two clips left, but I can put them in post.
0: Okay. Yeah, I was wondering how long we were going because the one thing I wanted to ask you about, which I don't know if I've heard it anywhere, but I've been wanting to bring it up on the show for a while. But it's the dog thing that's been going around where it's like Fauci, you know, the lab leak thing starts to expose him, and then all of a sudden we find out that oh my God, the dogs that he's been testing on these beagles and all the beagles got murdered, even though they could have been.
1: What? I don't know about this. I thought you were about to bring it back to dog water, and we were going to go full circle.
0: No. There's been all these like dog stories happening that it's just interesting to me that if you want to Google it, well, I can just try to explain it as best I can. I'm sure some of the people who are listening are aware of it, but Fauci got called out, or at least articles started to emerge of these studies that Fauci group was financing and behind for testing shit on beagles. You know, and the beagle, this was stuff that it was apparently some unnecessary test for stuff that had already been tested. But apparently Mengele over there just wants to kill beagles. I don't know, for confirmation of what they had already figured out. So this became a thing and everybody.
1: Oh, even like, Snopes says it's partially true.
0: Well, yeah. And that's the thing is like when
1: did Fauci spend $10 on cruel and unnecessary test of vaccine on beagles?
0: Well, so they'll say, well, that's false because it was necessary. You know what I mean? Like they'll come up with some piece of garbage that they can thread through it. But then you had, I think it was Australia or New Zealand. They shot a bunch of dogs in the head because they didn't want people traveling to rescue them. They had
1: that was Australia.
0: Dogs. Yeah, so I know. And then you got like the dogs left behind in Afghanistan. So I'm just curious. Like, what are your thoughts? I don't know. I feel like the dogs are being inserted to. Are they hedging? Because it doesn't look good. Like people in the United States, especially, are such dog lovers. Like in Mexico,
1: do you think Fauci is going to have to go down? But they want it to be for the dogs, kind of like how Cuomo had to go down for the sexual harassment instead of the killing old people.
0: That was my initial thought. Yeah, is that the way they'll get the tide turned on all this stuff is to reach out to the
1: not you know, for the fun in the lab. We'll have to get them for the dog cruelty. Step down for that. I mean, I could see that. That'd keep him out of jail, I guess.
0: Well, that was the funny thing when Ruben got back, is that the only thing he was surprised by after 30-plus days off of the grid, not paying attention to Twitter, you know, Afghanistan happens and all the COVID stuff happens. And the one thing that sort of shocked him was that Cuomo was out. And yeah, it was he. I think what shocked him even more was that, oh, yeah, the granny killing thing didn't do anything. It was like the, you know, tapping people on the ass, that's what did it. And he was surprised by that, but that's exactly what it is. And so, yeah, I think the dogs, I wondered, was is like, again, is this like when they got Bill Gates on CNN again? Are they testing to see if everybody's ready for this? Or like, same thing with the dogs. Are they testing to see if people are willing to throw Fauci out? Or should we think about throwing Fauci out just to be safe? Like, that's how they do this. I mean, I don't know. They'll dispose of you in a minute. They find the fall guy.
1: Yeah, I mean, that makes sense. I hadn't even heard about the dogs, so but it is weird that even like usually even if it's true, Snopes will be like false or mostly false with something like that.
0: I know. Well, that I'm another thing that I think is hilarious of the humiliation stuff is the Snopes, you know, they got caught with the plagiarizing other articles and so forth.
1: Oh, yeah. And the guy who, the creator's a coke addict who married, left his wife and married a hooker or whatever.
0: Yeah, exactly. Yeah. And again, and we talked about on OBDM, I'm sure a lot of shows talk about this. Like, who the fuck made them gods? That's like, yeah. You know, and I know that I don't want to bring bad blood to your show or anything. I'm not sure how you feel about the Who Are These Podcasts people.
1: Oh, I mean, we actually do a show where we review podcasts, and I reviewed part of the episode where they reviewed OBDM and kind of shit on Who Are These Podcasts for shitting on OBDM. It was pretty meta.
0: It is super meta, but that's
1: like,
0: the thing.
1: I like them okay. They're funny, but they're assholes, but that's the point of their show.
0: Yeah, but like, again, who are they? You know what I mean? Like, why do you know? What are their credentials?
1: I mean, it's like what's that quote John Cleese had about critics? I think they played it on Hog Story. It's like critics only exist because they can't do the thing themselves. Something like that.
0: I think that's about it. But I'll never forget when they did the OBDM review that, oh, well, we're right wing and all this stuff. And it's like, yeah, everybody's so fucking left wing that if we're not repeating exactly what you want to hear all the time, of course we're alt right. Because it's like outside of bounds in your little fucking bubble. So go ahead and stay there. I don't give a shit whether you like our show or not. You know, you literally live in your own bubble.
1: It's weird because
0: separate,
1: like,
0: and that's it.
1: Those guys are No Agenda listeners, producers. So I
0: wonder if they think they're right wing because obviously they're not, you know, those guys aren't playing along with every goddamn thing. And I don't know that I would classify any of them as left or right wing. I think they're just like you and I, like, I don't know what your politics are, but like, I'm definitely an anti-government anarchist.
1: Yeah, I lean.
0: Like, I just think, leave me the fuck alone.
1: I lean. Larry on that Larry show has a great. There's ASCOs and LUFTAs, and ASCOs are ass. It's an acronym. ASCOs are assholes seeking to control others. And there's LUFTAs.
0: Yeah.
1: LUFTAs, leave us the fuck aloneers. And I would be in the second category. Leave us the fuck alone. Because at a certain point, it comes down to, it's not left or right. It's like freedom or tyranny or leave me alone or I want to control everybody. That's the two camps that have kind of been formed.
0: Oh, yeah. Yeah. And I think that the more education people can get, especially if they're willing to, you know, look a little under the surface and stuff, it's especially with history. I think that's why I like Jan Ervin and some of the stuff that like, a lot of these people have done is that they've dug up a lot of the history that informs what we're going through now, which kind of go back to a point I failed to make earlier, which is that I've seen it so many times in my life where people who have gotten a high school degree and then a degree in whatever field they're in, and then they know a lot about sports, for example. And so because they know a lot about sports, they think they know a lot about everything, right? And then they just start spouting off on every little thing, especially politics. I knew somebody like this. It was like he could tell you the score of, you know, virtually every Super Bowl game in the last 20 years, probably. I couldn't, but I could tell you all about the Reese Commission and what that found and, you know, all these things. I could tell you about the Church Committee. I could tell you about the Federal Reserve and how it was put together. You know, it's like I could do all that stuff, but this is the kind of stuff where it's like, oh, just say conspiracy theory and you don't have to worry about it. But they think they're experts on it and they don't have to read it because they got their little, you know, they took high school or they took history in high school. Done. We got it. Figured it all out.
1: Yeah.
0: But I like having this information. I think it informs all of the things we know where to the point where it's like, yeah, you know what? We're not, this is all bullshit. One of the things I think was really informative when I went to Iceland and they literally tricked people into becoming comfortable. If I'm remembering the way I saw this in the museum, right, is basically people didn't have like IDs or licenses and all this stuff. Like people just knew each other and it's a very small country still population wise, but they got them tricked into accepting the idea of carrying identification around by seeding the concept of photo booths. I may have this completely wrong, but I found it super interesting because it is a very, like, if anybody wants to say, like, can you point to one libertarian society? I would point to early Iceland, which was like a bunch of tribes, and they all met in a certain area, and they controlled the land and monitored the farming and took care of each other and all this stuff. But there was no president. There was no Congress. It was just a bunch of people from different villages got together and decided what the fuck was up. Now, what's so wrong with that?
1: Yeah, and Iceland, I mean, they're definitely have their own problems, but weren't they the country that arrested all the bankers instead of bailing them out?
0: Yeah, I think they can. I mean, it's like 300. What is it? 300. It's a very low population. I'm not. I'll say it wrong if I
1: 35 say it now, people.
0: Yeah, it's like a dozen or so people. So to have like a massive protest.
1: It's like three people, four.
0: All the neighbors, just call the neighbors and bring them out. And it's going to look pretty crazy.
1: Yeah. I have a clip we can close on that I thought was pretty interesting. But first, I was trying to figure out if I should do this, but I'm going to go ahead and do it just because I don't want to wait. Because I have some producers I need to thank. Executive producers here. So we had a donation come in from Booberry for $33.69. Some numerology in there. It's the executive producer of this episode. Thank you, Boobs. And
0: we like Boo.
1: I've had some problems figuring out some of who these people are, and I don't know if they want to be anonymous or not. So I had another donation come in from BH. Let me know if you want me to credit you, because I don't see a note or anything with that one. And then, had another donation for $19.69, another $69 there from the Bowl After Bowl crew. So, After Bowl coming in from Kansas City. And love those guys. Thank you, everybody. And I'll... links to find everything they're doing other than the BH anonymous guy who I don't know. Hit me up. Let me know what I can do to help you out there. All that'll be in the show notes. Thanks, Booberry. Thanks, Bowlers. And yeah. Okay.
0: We
1: so
0: like Booberry.
1: Booberry's the man. So, he said hi, by the way, in the chat. I don't think you're in there. He told me to say hi.
0: Do you have your own Discord?
1: No, it's, if you go to podtard.com. Like retard, but podtard.com. There's like
0: I saw it when you posted it. I was like, do you own that? Who owns that?
1: That's me.
0: Oh, is it?
1: Yeah.
0: Okay. That's interesting.
1: The URL was free. So I also got shitmyass.com for $7 and podtard.com. So shitmyass takes you to the website with past episodes and the live show and chat room is at podtard.com.
0: Oh, sweet. I gotta get going.
1: But it's just an IRC like on the No Agenda server that Void Zero set up. So it's like connected loosely to all the other shows on there. Anyway, so I had a clip that I thought would be interesting to close out, and because you were talking about people that haven't quite people that are blue pilled but haven't quite, you know, jumped off that ledge.
0: Yeah.
1: Have you followed Russell Brand at all?
0: You know, he's been popping up a little here and there.
1: He's been talking a lot about the Great Reset and the World Economic Forum and Klaus Schwab and all that.
0: Yeah, and he had a conversation with Jordan Peterson recently, too.
1: Mm-hmm. Yeah, this was...
0: Yeah, because it did look like he was going off script.
1: Yeah. Yeah, he's off the reservation, I guess, in a good way. He put this on his Instagram. This is just two short clips I took from this 10-minute Instagram video he made.
17: We all know that fear is a necessary tool in creating compliance in a population, whether that's around a pandemic, which requires alertness and awareness, or what used to be more common in the organization and control of populations, terror. Terror. You've got to watch out for terror. Well, did you know that many of the plots, in fact, the biggest plot that the FBI and CIA resolved was actually created by, wait a second, the FBI and CIA. Is it possible that the government create plots just so they can solve those plots in order to protect us? Who are they protecting us from? Terrorism or themselves? Let's have a look at this story. The biggest al-Qaeda plot the FBI claimed to have foiled in the years following the 9/11 attacks involved no weapons, no plot, and no al-Qaeda. There's been a terrible plot. What's the plot? There wasn't one. It involves al-Qaeda. Were al-Qaeda involved? No. Do they have any weapons? No. Is this just you doing stuff and then involving some poor lonely people off the internet and then nicking them? Well, yeah, that's one way of looking at it, the truthful way of actually what happened. But how are we going to generate news stories and general fear against terrorism that will prevent people from looking at who their true enemies are, the agencies of government and systems of compliance that perpetuate through the media? Good point. Let's get these terrorists in jail. Who are the terrorists again?
1: Yeah.
0: That's it. You know, like I said, he's off script, and it's I'm glad.

0: Well, Mr. Strokey wanted me to mention that his new episode is out. Ask me.
1: Oh, is that Strokey?
0: Yeah, Sir Saturday in there.
1: Yeah.
0: I think I sent you the link in the Discord to it. It's 18 minutes. It's something else.
1: Oh, he does a lot of production work, but you know I'm sure you know the OBDM audience has very mixed feelings about.
0: Yeah, he's same with the No Agenda circles. He's a persona non grata, but that episode he just did was pretty fucking funny, despite. I don't know. I wouldn't send it to Mike.
1: Oh, really?
0: I don't know. I'll just let you be the judge of it when you go there.
1: Yeah. I mean, we all know. I mean, but that's the same thing. It's like a lot of people who, I don't know, when it's like, I never wanted to be, no, I don't like him anyway. No. that's my sense. I'm just guessing. I don't know.
0: You'll just have to judge for yourself but when you go to the page.
1: I listened to the first one he sent me, I listened to it all the way through. I was like,
0: the second one he just took like, yeah, the second one he did like, voices of me. I'm sucking his dick within the first 4 minutes. Use my voice out of context.
1: Jesus Christ.
0: It was pretty good, I guess. I'm not gonna lie, there was parts of it that were really fucking funny. But.
1: I mean, he's definitely got a unique take on things. And I would say, you know, it's like not necessarily the first thing I'm gonna go to when I'm listening to this stuff, but I think if he keeps figuring it out, like, you know, you're not gonna start off with gold.
0: No, he puts a lot of work into those. It's like the way I would compare it to is like when Weird Al would interview Eminem with just fake questions and clip in other answers and stuff.
1: I feel like I must have seen this, but I'm
0: it's yeah, not it's like what he me, that's what he did with me. Anyway, he put that out today. But yeah, last brand clip, and then I'll wrap here.
2: Where a threat is being created in order to solve that threat, that makes many of the sort of more baroque conspiracies to be found in the darker corners of the online world seem a bit more plausible. That the FBI are coaching them, right, okay, come in, right, wouldn't it be good to be a terrorist? Oh, I don't really want to be a terrorist. I'm a construction worker in Florida. Nah, but terrorism would be good, wouldn't it? Oh, I'm not really into it. Yeah, but think of the money. What money? Yeah, this money. Oh, would we be terrorists? We don't even have any weapons. Here's some weapons. What would be the point of being a terrorist? I'm pretty happy. Yeah, but the government, they're pretty corrupt, aren't they? Why? Well, for example, they're always sort of staging these events and constructing terrorist-type situations in order to impose legislation. That makes me angry. How angry? Very angry. Are you holding a gun? Yeah, we're holding a gun. Would you be willing to use that gun? I suppose so. I'm getting pretty cross. You're under arrest for terror! You're a terrorist! The Liberty City 7 case, that's the most ironic thing I've ever heard. Welcome to Liberty City. You're under arrest. Known by its connection to the poor, violence-ridden Miami neighborhood where the men involved lived, was the most high-profile FBI investigation of a supposed terrorist cell after the attacks of New York City and Washington, D.C. It came as the Bureau, which had failed to act on intelligence it had received before 9/11, faced enormous pressure to predict and stop the next attack, setting off its transformation. In the words of former Deputy Director John Pistoli, from reactive crime-solving agency to preventative national security agency. We're being derided for not stopping 9/11. Well, it's too hard to stop 9/11, especially as it's already happened. I know. That is what makes this plan so genius. Why don't we design our own terrorist attack and then stop it? We'll know how to stop it because we caused it and we'll know what it actually is. You're a genius, Pistoli.
0: So I know not any of that's necessarily new news, but like I said, it's heartwarming to see people like Russell Brand with that kind of a reach. And of course, people like Rogan kind of to a lesser extent bringing stuff like that up, because that is the kind of the culture war is how you win the actual war.
1: Yeah, I agree. Yep.
0: And the horse paced shit is like might get the normies, but like less and less people are falling for the horse paced type mantras.
1: Uh huh. I love that. Yeah. Yeah. It's a little more of the sort of accolades I would throw at the people who got me into this in the first place. Who taught me all about the 93 World Trade Center bombing and the Gulf of Tonkin. And yeah, I mean, if they need an excuse, they'll come up with one. Wee, COVID, huh? Event 201. Jeez, that's so weird. I don't know.
0: Oh, jeez.
1: Boston bombing. Yeah. Terror Factory. I don't remember the author's name, but this is not, I mean, what, the Whitmer kidnapping? It was like,
0: yeah, it was like 12 of the 18 guys were feds.
1: Yeah, and the guy who founded the organization left because the feds who came in were so extreme. He was like, I'm going to be gone. So, yeah, I mean,
3: I don't know.

0: If it's a Google, I know that the Google is trying to commandeer your search results, but if you're willing to look and dig just a little further now that they're trying to clamp down on the internet, I don't know. Again, it's like the fun people aren't trying to control your speech and take shit away from you and your freedoms. The fun people are joining Sir Seat Sitter and making fun of this shit and laughing about it. And I don't know.
1: Yeah, man. Well, Joe, thanks. It's always fun. We'll have to do it again. And OPDM, what do you got next up on Wednesday? Well, the next day.
0: Yeah. It's Wednesday. It'll be the next day. And there's been some talk about coming back to the 7 o'clock Eastern time, but we've been doing 8 o'clock Eastern time, which works better for me. So that's Wednesdays. And then Saturdays, we start at noon Eastern time. And then there is a call-in. We didn't take calls this last week, but I do think that that's one of the more fun aspects of it. But yeah, we just talk about goofy stuff.
1: Yeah, I was thinking about taking the call. I was thinking about taking calls tonight, but we didn't. We kind of went long.
0: No, that's, I mean, I actually like the calls, as long as you got to police them. Like, that was one of the things we didn't do early on Our Big Dumb Mouth, and obdmpod.com is where you would go to find out about any of this stuff. But on the early shows, we would let some real stream of consciousness go. Yeah. And it was, I don't know, it didn't make for good content. So we're trying to, I mean, I know Mike's gotten a little more heavy handed on that got to let you go button. So.
1: Yeah. Yeah. No, you guys had you guys do pretty well. We've been pretty much just calling other people with the phone line.
0: Really? That sounds fun.
1: Yeah. I mean, we called 3 different Walmarts in Hawaii last night.
0: For what?
1: We kept calling gas stations to ask us to see if they would hang out and chit chat with us, but they were all like, we're busy. And I was like, well, eventually there's got to be somebody working in a gas station that's bored enough to just bullshit with us for a minute, but that didn't work. So then we went to Walmart and just basically doing crank calls. Called Pizza Hut and Papa John's at the same time, and they both picked up the phone at the same time, so they were talking to each other on 2 different lines.
0: Oh, that's perfect. I love it.
1: Yeah, stuff like that. But we can take calls too and voicemails, so I'm going to start doing some more of that.
0: Awesome, man.
1: But yeah, man.
0: Yeah, it's fun. Let's say you're an easy guy to talk to, so I appreciate that. And so hopefully I didn't embarrass myself as badly as
1: I thought last time was hilarious. It was fantastic.
0: Yeah, well, Cretchen can pull me out of a bind whenever necessary. So I'm glad he was on at that point. But yeah, I mean, I just decided at one point, I was like, I literally have a full bottle of bourbon here, half a bottle of gin, if not more, an unfinished bottle of bourbon, tons of whiskey in the fridge or freezer, ciders, champagne. I just decided, I was like, eh.
1: Right now you do?
0: I have all that stuff in here in the house. I just was like,
1: man, you have more self-control than I do, man. I can't have it in the house if I'm trying not to drink.
0: Oh, dude. No, I just woke up one day and I was like, eh. I don't know. And then I started like going, I've been doing it.
1: I bet
0: so
1: you
0: long.
1: Have a lot more pep in your step when you wake up now.
0: I do. I have a lot more pep in the step. And like, I've been doing this thing where I print out the calendar, the month, and I cross it off. And I think that that's been very helpful just to see that visual reminder. It's on my fridge.
1: Oh, that's
0: but
1: cool.
0: I mean, like, yeah, it's a tactile reminder. And ever since I started doing it, I've gotten to the point now where it's like, I'll go out to a restaurant. I'll think, I should get a margarita. And I'm like, yeah, but you've already got like 2 months crossed out. So let's just see. Like, you know what I mean? It's like almost like running a marathon. Like, how long can you go? And in this case, it's like,
1: I need to do that. I haven't taken a break in a while. At least not near that long.
0: Drinking?
1: Break. Yeah.
0: Yeah. I don't know. I feel like I hope I don't do it forever, to be perfectly honest. I love whiskey. So we'll see.
1: Yeah. I'm the same way. All right. Well,
0: you're young. You got time, dude. Pound them until you're 32 and you'll be good.
1: Yeah, but I got any day now I'm gonna have a baby here, so.
0: Oh yeah, you gotta be sober for that?
1: Well, for a little bit. See what happens.
0: Well, all right, man. Well, congratulations to you. Thanks again for having me on and letting us talk about
1: the I have
0: show
1: a correction. Servo was the other donation.
0: Oh, that's the BH?
1: Yes. Okay. So thank you, Servo, formerly Duodenum. That's our 3 executive producers for this episode. And thanks, Joe. Everybody, go to ourbigdumbmouth.com, obdmpod.com. And did you want me to link your Instagram you were talking about?
0: And why not? It probably won't be there for much longer. I've already got like three. Yeah, they're coming for me. Thanks, Alex. All right, man. It's good talking to you.
1: I'll see you, Joe.
0: Oh, yeah,
2: see you later.
1: Oh, sorry, what?
0: Let me say it one more time. It's Fox and Friends. You're like Guy Fox. F-A-W-K-E-S and Friends.
1: Fox and Friends. Yeah, I'll link that. And OBDM and all that.
0: It goes to my Tumblr.
1: Yeah, it'll all be in the show notes.
0: OBDM is much more interesting, yeah. Although we're...
1: I keep stepping on you with a sweat.
0: No, you're fine. It's my fault. I got to shut my damn mouth. Sorry.
1: Oh, I was just going to do the Bart Simpson.
2: See you later, inoculator.
0: That's nice.
1: I'll see you, Joe. Have a good night.
0: All right, man. You too. Take care.

0: To folks outside the gangster rap music scene, Notorious B.I.G., also known as Biggie Smalls, seemed to have everything going for him. At age 24, he was one of the most successful rap stars in the business, with a new album scheduled to be released this month. But his promising future came to a violent end over the weekend when he was shot to death. As Michael Oku reports, many hold the rap music business responsible.
1: Christopher Wallace was brutally gunned down as he sat in his car. Only minutes before, the Brooklyn rap artist known as Biggie Smalls and the Notorious B.I.G. had just attended the 11th annual Soul Train Music Awards.
2: After exiting the museum, an individual who everybody knows is Notorious Big, B.I.G., a notorious rap singer, was shot and killed, and we're not overlooking any possibility of a payback or a gang-related type shooting. We're not overlooking the fact that this was possibly a directed target coming out of probably New York, could have come out of L.A., could have come out of Atlanta. We're looking at this in connection with a number of murders that have occurred around the country dealing with rap singers.
3: First thing first, I pop freaks all the honey.
1: A one-time plug to some, an icon to others, Biggie Smalls parlayed a rough life as a crack dealer to a platinum-selling gangster rapper.
4: First Tupac and now Biggie. It just doesn't add up.
1: Wallace's death is eerily reminiscent of his bitter rivals Tupac Shakur, who was killed in a drive-by shooting 6 months ago in Las Vegas. The music press often chronicled the rivalry between Shakur's West Coast Death Row Records, headed by Suge Knight, and Biggie Smalls' Bad Boy Entertainment with Sean Puffy Combs. Shakur accused Wallace of copying his style. He blamed Wallace when he was shot and seriously wounded at a Times Square recording studio, and often bragged that he had sexual relations with Wallace's wife. Both tried to rise above their criminal records. Observers say the media hype the animosity.
5: There were never any armies of rap fans in New York. We're just waiting to pounce on armies of rap fans from California.
6: Hoping that people would come together and that this sort of East Coast, West Coast rivalry that has sort of been brewing will subside.
1: Biggie Smalls' critically acclaimed second album, due later this month, eerily features songs entitled Somebody's Gotta Die, My Downfall, You're Nobody Till Someone Kills You. Prophetic songs about guns, drugs, and death.
7: If it's something that was involved in the rapper's beginning, like if he was in an area where all he saw was guns and killing, and he decides to make an album and he raps about the guns and the killing, he's telling the truth.
1: The truth is Biggie Smalls and Shakur may be linked just as steadfastly in their death the way they were estranged in their lives. Michael Oku, CNN, New York.
8: Rapper Queen Latifah impressed critics with her performance in Set It Off last fall. And while she didn't earn an Oscar nomination, other black actors are seeing their work recognized, a big change from last year's Academy Awards. Ron Tank has...
9: COVID's dangerous. It's lethal. It's a bit like the beef Notorious B.I.G. used to rap about when he said, beef is when your moms ain't safe up in the streets. Beef is when I see you, guaranteed to be in ICU. Well, when COVID sees you, you can end up in ICU. Maybe not at the same rate as Biggie's beef, but that's the point about risk. You don't want to test these streets and risk ending up in the ICU.
10: We know that disinformation is dangerous. It's politicized public health during a pandemic and inspired a lie about the election that led to an attack on our Capitol. But there's a new study out analyzing the roots and impact of this disinformation. And one of the biggest culprits is right-wing media. That's right. A new study by researchers Kathleen Hall Jamieson and Daniel Romer looked at the rise of COVID-19 conspiracies between March and July last year and found that, quote, conservative media use predicted an increase in conspiracy beliefs. And that, in turn, leads to resistance to protective measures like mask wearing and vaccinations. Now, it was almost exactly 1 year ago that a COVID conspiracy film called Plandemic snaked its way through your news feed. It was viewed millions of times in a week before being taken down off Facebook and YouTube. Now, the disinformation drumbeat was on even before the truth had a chance to get its boots on.
11: They're scaring the living hell out of people, and I see it again as like, oh, let's bludgeon Trump with this new hoax.
12: All the talk about coronavirus being so much more deadly doesn't reflect reality.
13: They cite the rising COVID infection rates in certain states to sell their latest panic porn.
10: Meanwhile, listeners to the late Rush Limbaugh heard these nuggets of nonsense.
14: It looks like the coronavirus being weaponized as yet another element to bring down Donald Trump. The coronavirus is the common cold, folks.
10: Wrong on both counts. Now, this study tracked three COVID conspiracy theories. One, that it was created by pharmaceutical companies to boost sales. That a bioengineer weapon was intentionally released by China. And that CDC was exaggerating the danger to hurt then-President Trump politically. Now, the study found that, quote, use of conservative media, such as Fox News and the talk radio program hosted by the late Rush Limbaugh, was associated with an increased acceptance of the three conspiracy beliefs, while use of mainstream print, such as the New York Times and the Wall Street Journal, was associated with an increased rejection of them. And here's the kicker. An increased belief in these conspiracy led to an increased rejection of basic public health precautions like wearing masks and getting the vaccine. Now, of course, we see that 44% of Republicans say they won't get vaccinated. This is what happens downstream when people have been fed a steady diet of bile. The hyperpartisan echo chamber and how it's amplified online through algorithms can have a devastating effect on our ability to reason together as fellow citizens. Now, the good news is that this spell can be broken when people are exposed to accurate information and quality journalism that focuses on facts. Which brings us to the decision expected in minutes from Facebook, whether they will re-platform ex-President Trump. Now look, this is a complex issue, but whatever decision they make, consider this. When Trump and his QAnon lackeys were deplatformed after the attack on our Capitol, there was a 73% decrease in online election fraud misinformation within 1 week. Now, the cause and effect really couldn't be clearer. And that's your reality check.
8: With all economic factors indicating the U.S. is heading for a prolonged recession, some experts are suggesting that the government should stop dumping all of our money into an enormous hole. Is it time to close the national money hole?
15: That kind of talk is alarmist and irresponsible.
16: America needs the money hole.
15: Right. Driving truckloads of money out into the New Mexico desert and dumping it into a massive pit is one of America's greatest traditions.
17: It's a national treasure.
18: Now, look, no reasonable person is advocating that we are going to stop destroying money. But the American people earn that money. They have the right to decide how it should be destroyed.
8: Okay, so you are in favor of personal money holes.
18: Yes, people should be able to dump money into a hole in their backyard or flush it down the toilet. Let the free market decide the most efficient way of destroying money.
16: My father worked two jobs so he'd have money to put in the money hole, and he never complained.
17: Now, they can't depend on private money holes to destroy that money.
15: Duncan's right. I mean, some of this money could blow away.
17: Yes.
15: Some of it may not be correctly buried.
17: Burned,
15: I mean, there's too many variables.
8: That's why the government pours gasoline into the money hole and lights it on fire to make sure all the money is destroyed.
16: I love the money fire.
17: It's just like they say, you have to throw money in a hole and set it on fire to make money.
18: Okay, but find the cheapest way to destroy that money, like shredding it up and feeding it to hogs.
15: Tell that to the digger who's worked a graveyard shift for 20 years. Digging the hole is all he knows.
17: The sheer number of shovelers that it takes to maintain
15: but
17: that hole.
15: But if we're talking about closing holes, I mean, what about the soldier hole? How about the energy hole? I mean, I can't believe that closing the money hole is even on the table.
16: Don't close
18: Why are
16: the
18: you
16: money
18: pushing
16: hole?
18: This pro-hole agenda? Is the money hole lobby be paying you?
15: I resent that accusation. I do not take money from special interests. And if I did, I would throw it right in the hole because I am a patriot.
19: Abs in a six-pack.
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23: It's Wednesday, June 14th, 2023. I'm here with Larry Blattner and Net Ned for Abs in a Six-Pack, episode 198. And this is a new live son of a bitch.
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27: Get what? Those fucking babies vaccinated! I am at risk!
28: I hate the Democrats so much, I jerked off to the Zapruder film.
29: Don't just drain the swamp.
30: Drain the fucking ocean.
29: I'm sorry, I
0: I'm just in a horrible mood. I smoked a ton of crack last night, and as usual, now I feel like shit.
1: I'm kind of grumpy today, dude. I didn't get a lot of sleep last night. Just having those dreams again. You know how just me in a castle, I got to fight like 1,000 wizards. The only way to beat them is to punch them as hard as I can in their faces. Then I'm done. All their little wizard wives came out, wanted me just to have sex with them, which is kind of weird.
2: This is the real world right here. This is not fantasy land. And I risked my life doing this. This isn't breadcrumbs and horse shit.
23: Oh, diving deep into the breadcrumbs and horse shit. How you doing, guys?
3: Wow. That is a hell of an intro. It's just amazing.
23: Talking about sleep last night.
3: To you, man. Jesus.
23: All the way to beam is punching the heart of the can in the face.
3: Hey, who was the asshole talking about the money hole who sounded exactly like Captain Hairgel, Gavin Newsom? Who was that?
23: That was from an old, I think it's from like 15 years ago. That's an old Onion News sketch. Back when the Onion was funny.
3: Okay, yeah.
4: I love the what were the other two holes? There was Soldier Hole and then
23: and the Energy Hole.
4: Energy
23: yeah.
4: Hole.
23: Yeah. back when the Onion would point out things like how the government is just taking our money. Well, not just wasting it, but stealing it at gunpoint. Because if you don't pay the money that you made with your own hard labor, they lock you in a cage.
3: Yeah.
23: I don't mean to get up on a whole taxation is theft thing, but it is. Fuck them.
3: Fuck them.
23: So, Ned, you just got back from a crazy, crazy awesome looking trip to Uranus. Did a whole live show with the bowlers and the schemers and
4: beautiful Ultra. Weather in Uranus.
23: Yeah.
3: Nice. Larry's. Did you see the world's largest belt buckle?
4: I did see the world's largest belt buckle right next to the animatronic folk band, I guess, or it was the Uranus Pickers.
3: Yeah, that belt buckle was donated by Chris Christie, just for you to know.
4: It was.
3: Yeah,
4: he had it as a spare, right?
3: Exactly.
23: Is that his running mate, the belt buckle? That guy he's like the new Ralph Nader, man, except like way more unlikable. Is he just gonna run every time?
3: He's so hateable.
23: Yeah. I remember when he closed down. Didn't he close down?
3: Yes, he did.
23: Everything in New Jersey, but he was still out doing shit. And then I know there was some kind of like something came out where he spent like hundreds and hundreds of thousands of dollars over the course of a couple months of taxpayer money on hot dogs or something. Mm-hmm. And not in like the gay prostitute Obama way, but in the way where he was just at like freaking baseball games and football games, just cramming dogs into his mouth. Like,
3: yeah.
4: His figure is reminiscent of someone that crams hot dogs in their mouth at a baseball game.
3: That's true.
23: He is the definition of a jabroni right there, that guy.
3: That's correct. But if you ever watch those hot dog eating contests from Coney Island, you always think that some guy like that looks like him will win, but it's usually some 120-pound chick. It's like, how do they do that?
4: That's right? Well, they train their stomach little Korean guy. Supposedly. They train their stomach to stretch out so it can get bigger than Chris Christie's because the fat people on there always do bad, you know?
3: Yeah. Well, you know, you're talking about Uranus. There's a place in Amarillo on the edge of town. I can't remember what the fuck it's called, but it's kind of like Uranus except without the, you know, the S-spin. And miles, for like dozens or, you know, 50, 70 miles out, you see nothing but these billboards advertising this place saying free 72-ounce steak, right? And then there's some fine print, of course. And the deal is you go there, you can buy this steak, which is like $100. And if you can eat it all with the trimmings.
4: Yeah.
3: Okay, the trimming is like 5 Idaho potatoes and 2 heads of lettuce. It's, you know, it's obscene. Then you can have it for free. And so some guy beat them. A few people have done it, but one guy did it in a great way. He went there with his identical twin. Yeah. And so halfway through the meal, he goes into the shitter where his twin's waiting for him, identically dressed, comes out and... You know, finishes
4: the meal.
3: Yeah, pretty slick.
4: Yeah.
23: There was a great King of the Hill episode where Bobby Hill has to eat a whole giant steak like that.
3: Oh, they probably went there then. Yeah. That's where they got to. I wish I could remember the name of the place, but it's in Amarillo.
5: And I need to do more traveling. Speaking of which, Larry, how I was going to ask you, how is the exodus from L.A. going?
3: Oh, baby, I'm just about ready to bolt. You know, I've got, let's see, 2 days. I got a big ass box arriving on a flatbed, and gonna, you know, get a couple of guys to throw my shit in there. And I've been doing nothing but taping boxes and packing with junk and selling furniture. And we had a yard sale, which was bizarre. So, you know, I'll be out of here in probably about 10 days.
5: Hell yeah, dude. Nice.
3: Done. Done. Goodbye, L.A. Fuck you, California.
5: Fuck yeah.
3: Yeah.
5: Are we still doing the meetup at the Bucky's bathroom?
3: Bucky's, yeah. That doesn't sound very right, but...
5: I think you, me, and John said we were going to meet up at the bathroom at Bucky's and have some Chinese food there last time we
3: talked. My kids love Bucky's. They wear Bucky's T-shirts and
5: Finally. I had never heard of it until you brought it up in that last show I did with you and John. And then, and sure enough, within a couple of weeks of us doing that show, they announced and they have the billboards up. They're putting a Bucky's in around here. So,
4: Is that the beef jerky place? Is that what it is?
5: It's like It's like if a gas station was a Walmart, basically. It's like a mega mart gas station.
4: So like a better lighting and decor. Like Love's, but bigger.
3: Yeah, when Chris says about the bathrooms, that's like their claim to fame. I mean, their bathrooms are, they must have a crew of like 9 guys just walking around there, scrubbing them after each use. It's really, they're immaculate, which is really nice when you're on the road and have to, you know, heave to in some of these hell holes.
5: Yeah. I did promise a recap of the X22 podcast today. I know both of you at least probably listened to a little bit of it, right? Just like a smidge. And I figured since this isn't a show where we typically review podcasts, I figured who better to have pop their head in for a little while than Carl of Who Are These Podcasts. So he's going to be coming on. We're going to talk about the X22 report, I believe it's called, X22 report. Yes. Now, this, well, I guess just if you want to both just give me your first impressions of this show, because sure. I have a lot of thoughts on it that I'll spill out later.
3: Who's going to go first?
4: I was going to let you go first, Larry.
3: All right. I'll
4: I like listening first. To your voice better than mine, Larry. Yeah.
3: I'll tell you my first impression is, you know, I've done Carl's show a couple of times. And it was very easy to do, to crack on and critique the shows that he, you know, threw into the hopper, because the people were just, not only were they assholes, but their political viewpoints were just anathema to me. So that makes it a lot easier to shit on them, right? But my first thing with this guy is, it's hard to do that because his heart's in the right place. Mm. So that may sort of temper my criticisms of his show. You know what I mean?
5: I'm undecided on whether he actually believes everything he says, or he's just grifting boomer, like he's giving a bunch of boomers hope porn. Just to make money. Cause I mean, this guy, like Carl pointed out when he was messaging me, over 7,000 people were watching live on Rumble when he was live like an hour or so ago.
3: What the fuck am I doing wrong? Why am I not cueing numbers like that? I'm serious.
5: He's in the top 30 on Apple, Spotify, all of it. He's in the top 30 podcasts every week under the news section and under the politics section.
3: Holy shit. Holy shit.
5: He shills for gold and storable food and crypto, Ethereum. This guy is swimming in money. I don't know the numbers, but I mean, this guy is making a lot of money on this podcast. So I think he's just telling people what they want to hear.
3: Yeah.
5: And anyway, I didn't mean to get off on it. I'll hold my rant until you're done, Larry.
3: No, you're right. I mean, I thought the first thing was like, again, you know, I don't want to shit on this guy too much because I like I kind of like his politics. But on the other hand, to me, it was very reminiscent of QAnon. I was not a QAnon guy. I mean, I heard about QAnon for ages, and one day I decided, all right, let me see what this shit's about, you know. And I dug up a video. In about 90 seconds, I thought, this is for fucking imbeciles. I mean, it was just, it was absurd. You know, there's Trump. He's in the Oval Office. And if you'll note, the clock on his desk says 22 minutes after the hour. 22 times 2 is 44, which was the caliber of the gun that David Berkowitz used to terrorize New York. I mean, it was fucking insane. It was the most idiotic shit I'd ever seen. And then capping it all was that we were talking Kennedys earlier, that John Jr. was supposed to be resurrected from the dead like Jesus on inauguration. I mean, these people are out of their fucking minds.
5: JFK Jr. was going to come back and make an appearance in Dealey Plaza, which I found hilarious. I had Vito Giswaldi on from Biggest Problem in the Universe. And I was telling him, I was like, dude, it would be hilarious if you really wanted to troll the Q-tards, like the Q people. Just have him ride down the have JFK, a fake JFK Jr., like ride down the limo, and then have the special effects and gore just blow his head off right in front of all the key people as soon as he comes back to life.
3: Yeah,
5: but it is a Q podcast. He mentions Q posts all the time. I'll give you an example here. Everything always brings him back to another QAnon post.
6: What are they trying to kick off? Well, that reminds me of post 4,722.
5: So that he pulls up QAnon post, Q post on 8chan or 4chan, 7,000 or 4,722.
6: And I want to go back to post 4,441. This is June 9th, 2020.
5: So he brings up, talking about Q all the time. He's still into Q.
3: How often does this guy post?
5: No one knows who Q is. Michael Flynn is some people's theory. Some people think it's probably fucking Henry Kissinger and Hillary Clinton running the whole Q style. But I mean, Adam Curry was kind of like believing. Dvorak was always said it was bullshit, but Curry was kind of getting me convinced that there was something going on. The storm is coming, all that. Like early 2020, I was kind of like, okay, maybe there's something to it. I had some people that were willing to Q as guests on this show. They were kind of convincing me. But after January 6th and the election never got overturned and all that crap, I was like, well, this was clearly horse shit. And it was just the biggest way you know Q is a psyop is it's trust the plan. It's not like the people taking action into their own hands. It's trust the plan. Don't worry. Trump and the Patriots and the government have it figured out. Yeah. But I don't know. What was your thought, Ned, like initial?
4: I will add to the QAnon thing that I really never really dove deep into it other than what you hear on No Agenda, but I was laundering sleeping bags at a laundromat, and the lady that was there, she had to be in her 60s at least, maybe a little bit older, and I don't know what got her thinking that she was comfortable enough to talk, but she unloaded with all the QAnon stuff to me that she was explaining about, you know, children under the White House, and and it went deeper than that. And I can't even recall offhand because it's got to be, I can't remember how many years ago that was now.
5: I'm not even
4: like 2019, but I will say that this guy, instant impression from this guy, it sounded like, now I'm going to forget the guy's name, Jimmy Dore, and Sean Hannity had a baby. His voice.
5: Oh, I like so Jimmy Dore.
4: It was a cross between Jimmy Dore and it sounded more like. I mean, he's got more of an inflection like Hannity, but the very couple different things that he said about the banking and financial industry. I mean, a lot of it made sense, but some of it I could tell it was more pushing towards the Q side. And I had went in with the impression, because I thought you had said he's a big anti-Trumper. And I'm like, gosh, this guy really doesn't seem that anti-Trump to me. And I'm like, is he going to say something pretty soon where he's going to be like, oh, yeah, but fuck Trump? You know, like it was going to be something like that.
5: No, he thinks Trump is like the second coming of Christ.
4: That's what.
3: But I mean, how often does he do episodes? Because I mean, you think of JCD and Adam there, they're only, what, number 1,500 after 15 fucking years, and this guy's on number 4,000 and something?
5: Oh, well, he's doing one, like, I think he puts one out every day, or at least
3: every day.
5: Almost every day, yeah. He does like 90 minutes a day.
3: Oh, my God.
5: I just, I mean, if you're raking in that kind of money and you don't have to do any show, he does research. I want to give him some credit where credit's due. And like you said, Larry, I agree with a lot of his politics.
3: Yeah.
5: But it's the show itself. Can't understand why it's so popular other than, like I said, like hopium for boomers. Just like,
3: yeah,
5: telling yeah, just really. People that are like, they want to believe.
3: Yeah.
5: And it, the Q thing, I was actually talking about this with Caleb, a former co-host of this show. He was came by the house last night because I was talking about this podcast, and he said, yeah, man, the Q thing, it's like those, was it the Seventh Day Adventists or whatever, like different weird Christian sects that always predict when like Christ is coming back,
4: back,
5: and then doesn't come back, and then people still believe it. They're like, oh, well, like that was actually part of God's plans. Actually, he wasn't coming back. He just was. He was testing us or whatever.
4: He's testing.
5: Yeah,
4: it's that testing our fortitude that we would be ready for him to come back.
5: Right.
3: Yes. And what is his name? Is this host of this thing named Dave something? Because I listened several times and he always slurs. Hi, this is Dave. This is like Dave. What is his name?
5: Yeah.
7: Everybody knows that. I mean.
5: Yeah. Dave is his moniker, I guess, because he's anonymous or something.
3: Okay. So, all right. Because he was doing a Trump thing. And that's when I totally flashed in the QAnon thing when he says, now just watch, Trump has been indicted. And the reason he's going to do this and probably go to jail is because he has to do it first. He has to go to jail and be indicted and go to jail first before then when he assumes a presidency, he can turn around and then send all these people to jail. I'm thinking, yeah, that's going to work real good from the inside of a fucking cell, you know, somewhere. I mean, it's just total insanity. Yeah. Total insanity.
5: Yeah. I can't figure out if this guy's just delusional or he actually, and some of the stuff he says does make sense, but there's certain things that he's like, well, the reason Trump is pushing the vaccine and taking credit for it is because that was his counter to stop the vaccine passports, because that single-handedly stopped him from locking down. And it's like, okay, I get it. Let's say for the sake of argument, you're right. Trump released the vaccine. He pushed warp speed, the vaccine, just to get all that going. And then that stopped the vaccine passport, according to this X-22 guy. Now that all that's out, why wouldn't Trump just come out and say that? Why can't he just be like, hey, that was the plan, guys. It worked. And instead he's like, oh, the vaccine's great. Yeah. You should get it. It's like, the logic just doesn't make sense with these Q people. And by the way, Carl is here. I see Carl's in here.
8: Hey, what's happening, fellas?
5: What's happening, man? Carl, thanks for coming by. I figured we don't usually review podcasts on this show, so I figured why not bring the guy that does that professionally in. So I thank you for
3: the master in.
5: Yeah.
8: Yeah, thanks for having me. I appreciate it.
5: Yeah. So for anybody that doesn't know, which I don't know why you ever think – I think you're infamous around these parts. You've made fun of some of my friends' shows, and they're still butthurt about it. If you want to, I can.
4: Some metal show.
5: There's one particular host on OBDM who still brings up your scorching of that show. I think that was in the 70s, though. That was years ago. You did that.
8: Okay, yep. I remember that.
5: A couple other. I'm trying to think who else. There's another one, but I can't remember. There's you've done a couple No Agenda Streams shows, not just OBDM. But
8: that's
5: and
8: true.
5: You were formerly on the Agenda Stream until you started shilling for Manscaped, right? Is that what happened?
8: Yeah, I think I had a conversation with Sir Ryan Bemrose, and he's like, Carl, you have ads on the show. I don't like ads. I go, yeah, no one likes ads, Brian. You don't know that? I'm not the first person to explain they don't like advertising.
5: Yeah. Well, it's like, I think it's a hard and fast rule of the stream as per the Podfather's wishes. Yeah. But,
8: sure, which is understandable. But I'll tell you this, though, the people who are butthurt or upset about reviews, we've reviewed a lot of different podcasts. A lot of those people are now friendly with the show, the people that we reviewed. And the people who actually listen to the criticism and try to get better from it always make out better in the end than just being butthurt and upset about it.
5: Well, the people that really get upset about it, it just backfires on them because you're merciless against them. Like, I didn't even know who this, was it Chad? Who's the guy you're going after now? I listened to the show live today.
8: Yeah, Chad Zumach, yeah.
5: Zumach. I didn't even know who he was, but now I'm just fully invested in watching his life fall apart. Thanks mostly to you.
8: it's getting bad, I know.
5: We started off just talking about X-22, and NetNet and Larry both just kind of gave their summary first impression. What was yours? What did you think?
8: All right, so I've been listening to it for the last hour. I wasn't familiar with the show, and I think I reached out to you. I was like, whoa, these guys are doing big numbers on Rumble. They got 7,000 people watching them live. This wasn't on my radar or anything like that. A couple of observations real quick. First off, the host is great. Very good flow, very good presentation. He makes it seem easy. This is not easy to do, to talk for an hour straight and to provide cohesive points and to go through your pieces and not have a lot of crutch words. With that said, there are a few crutches that really bug the shit out of me.
3: Oh,
8: the I do believe was the first thing I picked up on. No Agenda talks about that a lot.
5: Yeah,
8: get rid of the word do. You don't need do. I believe is fine. You can say I believe. I get that. But I do believe nonstop. And then have you guys picked up on the word interesting?
3: Oh, yeah.
5: Yeah.
4: Oh, that's interesting.
8: Everything to him is, and by the way, what pisses me off about it is that I say that too. So when I hear my own crutches coming back to me, I'm like, fuck, I suck. So he goes, the interesting thing here, though, is what's interesting is what you'll find interesting is the interesting thing is this is interesting. All right, just say it. If it's interesting, just say it. I'm listening.
5: Yeah, it's better than fucking or like, which are two I'm trying to eliminate from my vocabulary. I've been doing the podcast for just over 3 years now, and I can't stop saying like, and it makes me feel like a teenage girl, which, by the way, Gixt, a producer who helped me out with some of the clips I pulled for this show, is also helping me rig up something that I'm actually going to do on the show. I'm going to rig a shock dog collar to be voice activated by the word like and start wearing it live on the show. So look forward to that, people.
3: But you don't say also fucking anymore either. That's gone.
5: Say that again, Larry.
3: You don't say fucking anymore. That's gone.
5: After I tackle like, I'll worry about fucking. I just think if you overuse it, it makes you kind of sound like a retard.
3: You do, and it loses its power. Yeah. You have to be judicious with that.
5: Yeah. But this, Carl, to illustrate your point here, I have two-second clips from kind of back it up.
6: But I do believe Trump.
5: That's pretty much all you need to know about the show.
6: Sometimes I do believe that Trump.
5: Yeah. And I got. Feel free to pause this at any time because it's 3 minutes. But this is all I took this all from one episode, June 8th, X-22 report. This is all from one episode here.
3: Yes.
5: Go ahead.
3: Before you roll it, I want you to keep your ears open for the crutch that really chapped my ass.
5: Okay. Oh, it's one that hasn't been mentioned yet?
3: No. And this guy, in his delivery, what I listened to, it was like listening to a very inept high school teacher because he constantly asks the class questions. Now, why is that? Why did I say that? But no, stop fucking asking yourself questions.
4: Yeah, that's probably why I think.
3: Stop.
4: That's probably why I think he's. I'm sorry, Larry. That's why I think he sounds like Sean Hannity, because that's what Sean Hannity does.
5: Yeah.
3: That's right. That's right. So you may notice that in this lengthy clip.
5: But this is a doozy. But it's kind of amazing. I thought when I started clipping this that it's like there's no way if I clip all this together it's going to be more than a minute. And sure enough, it's coming in at 3 minutes and 19 seconds.
6: I going to be going back to sound money. We're going to see restructuring of a lot of corporations that have been bloated over this period of time because of the central bank, because of easy money. And I do believe that this is going to restructure the entire economic system so we can move forward later on. And sometimes you need to go through the darkness, walk through the darkness to get to the light. And I do believe this is what we are witnessing right now.
5: You get where I'm going with this so far. Yeah.
6: And I do believe this is just the first round of layoffs. And I do believe what we're witnessing right now is the restructuring of the economic system. I do believe Trump wants this depression, and I don't mean wants it because it's going to hurt people, but he knows that he needs to reset the system and bring the people in a completely different direction. We're going to be going back to sound money. And I do believe that this is going to restructure the entire economic system. And I do believe this is what we are witnessing right now. And this is why I do believe Janet Yellen's out there letting everyone know. But I do believe Trump and the Patriots, they know the playbook. And I do believe we're at the beginning process of all of this. And I do believe the poll numbers are going to be looking at the Biden administration. And I do believe what they're doing right now is they're prepping and trying to keep the people from taking their money. Because
5: I just cut out every I do believe from one 90-minute episode and put them all together. So it's all from one show. Not any I Do Believes are being repeated here.
4: I mean, this isn't okay. He's not saying it over and over and over again.
5: No. Okay. I just.
4: Right. I was going to be like, how the hell is he not catching himself?
3: So this is why he's not asking himself questions. Now, people are wondering, what the fuck are you talking about, Larry? He didn't ask himself one question, but it's the Do Believe supercut.
5: Yeah. there's a couple more, too, that are pretty bothersome, not just this one. But this
8: can I point something
5: one.
8: Out real
5: quick? Yeah, yeah.
8: Can I point something out real quick before you move on? Now, there's something I'm observing here. And, Larry, I think you might agree with me on this, because I think you go back and edit your shows. You go back and listen to your shows after you record them, right?
3: Yes.
8: He does not. I'm positive of it, because once you start annoying yourself, I've had to change words that I use. If I was saying I do believe over and over again, I would start saying I think. I would like mix in a couple of different variations of that, because when you go back and edit your own show and you hear this, you want to murder yourself.
5: Oh, yes. So, and I have. Nothing is worse for your self-esteem than editing your own podcast, dude. It makes me feel like a retard every time.
8: But you have to do it, though. It's what makes you better as a podcaster. This guy obviously is never listening back to a second of his stuff. If he were, he'd go, oh, why do I keep saying that? That's annoying.
3: True.
4: Send him the supercut, because he sounds like Foghorn Leghorn.
5: Yeah. You know?
3: I do believe.
6: The currency within their banking system. And I do believe this is a perfect scenario for Trump and the Patriots to come in. And I do believe he's going to continue to do this as the system breaks down. And I do believe this is absolutely needed to move forward. And I do believe this is why they're going to be moving this to a physical war. And I do believe this is very, very important. I do believe things are about to change, because I do believe this is timed perfectly, because the people now are learning that pedophile networks do exist, and I do believe we're going to see more emails, more information, and I do believe at the very end, what we're going to see as people learn about this and understand it, you're going to see information come out about who was involved with Epstein. And I do believe we're going to see a lot more of this information come out. True Social, I do believe, is going to get bigger and bigger. They're going to be making this push, and I do believe this is why they went after the exchanges. But I do believe what people are doing right now, and I do believe that this started their weak counteroffensive, and I do believe Trump is absolutely right. If they use a natural disaster...
5: Sorry to pause again, but some of these are actually three to four back-to-back, where I didn't even have to edit them. Because when he does say, I do believe sometimes, he'll do three or four or five back-to-back within a 40-second span.
3: You know what you got to do is recut that and intercut it with the Cowardly Lion in Wizard of Oz, because he has a whole riff where he goes, I do believe it.
5: Or like the Peter Pan thing. I do believe in fairies. I do.
6: And I do believe they're also using it for a distraction. And I do believe.
5: Sorry, Carl, go ahead.
8: I don't think you have to play any more of this. I think we get the point.
5: And that's the thing about supercuts. Let me skip 2 minutes into the end.
8: Okay. Because at a certain point, you're like, I have 4 minutes of this. Like, yeah, no, we get it. He says it way too much.
5: You're right. And, you know, I it's almost like one of those things where I spent so much time doing it that I was like, well, I'll put it at the end of the show.
8: I get it.
5: I spent like an hour and a half doing it.
6: Right now. Because they realize that the people, they haven't purchased, gold and silver. There are some people that haven't vested in that where they're using it to protect their wealth, which I do believe everyone should do. And I do believe a lot of people are going to start moving this away. And I do believe this is exactly what we're witnessing right now. And I do believe, because I do believe, and I do believe that Trump, and I do believe, and I do believe, and I do believe, and I do believe this is why the fake news is completely failing. And I do believe Trump, the Patriots, and I do believe, actually, I do believe that number should be a lot higher. But let's move on.
5: There you go. It's one of those things where as soon as you notice it, it's like putting on the glasses and They Live. I can't listen. And by the way, the reason I picked this show, because it's been bothering me so much, is because I know several people in my personal life that listen to it religiously.
3: Really?
5: Yeah.
8: Well,
5: and
8: let me say this again. When I started listening to it, and I sent you a note, and I was listening to it in real time, I said, I just turned it. I've already heard 5 I Do Believes. That's the first thing I picked up on. A lot of the things he was talking about with the Federal Reserve and things, I was like, okay, I'm on board with this. I understand what he's talking about. This all makes sense to me. But then he started getting into this thing about like Trump, where he thinks that Trump's playing 4D chess at all times and he didn't win the election on purpose in 2020 so they can see the board more clearly. And he purposely didn't stop the lockdowns because he wanted people to open their eyes to what's going on with the global agenda. He talks about Trump like it's the Old Testament God. You know, where yes. God did some crazy things, but he had to teach the people a lesson. They wouldn't see it for themselves. Here comes the flood. Like, that's how I like Trump. I think he did a lot of good things, but he's not that guy. Trust me, he's not.
5: No. Yeah, and then Flynn and Giuliani and all these people, they're supposedly, like, the Trump and the Patriots. That's the phrase he uses, Trump and the Patriots. Like, I don't know, right. If there's smart Patriots, like, overseeing this whole process, they're sure was really far behind the scenes, because I haven't seen any competent person around that entire administration, really.
3: That's pretty
4: true. Around the Trump administration?
5: I mean, not really. He had some maniacs in there.
4: Kate, the only one that I liked who seemed to have her shit together was Kaylee McEnerney.
5: Yeah, but
4: she seemed to have her shit together.
3: Yeah, that's his Achilles.
5: She's not like
3: Achilles.
5: A string puller.
3: He hires a lot of chooches. There's no question.
4: Oh yeah. No. Most
3: now on the good side, he's not reluctant to fire people when he realizes they're assholes. But he makes some terrible initial selections.
8: And the other thing too, and listen, this guy has his audience, and he's saying things to the people who want to hear it, which is fine. Trump was the president for 4 years. And like I said, he did a lot of good things. We had the economy going very well for a while there. But the sad part is, I'm a libertarian. You can't get a guy who could actually do things that you want to have done, because the people who hate government don't know how to navigate bureaucracy. So when you look at like what Trump's able to accomplish, this guy's like, if we just get Trump back into the presidency, he had 4 years. He did some good things. We got out of Afghanistan. We stopped these wars. But it's not like you could do that much about it, because the deep state is running all of this anyway, and they'll take down anyone they want to at any time.
5: And he goes further than that. He says that Trump is actually still president, and there was a military overthrow, but they can't let the people know that yet, because they would freak out.
4: Is that part of that stuff? Where
5: so Trump, like, X-22 is under the impression that Trump is still, or at least he makes his audience believe, that Trump is still actually president. In a legal sense.
3: Holy shit.
5: I do have one more verbal tick that I just thought was very interesting. Let me see if I can find this. Sorry, I have too many clips. There's another verbal crush that he uses, which is weird. If you're talking about how Biden's a blood-sucking pedophile and you hate him so much, then why do you just talk like him all the time? This one's...
6: They are now going after Trump with everything they have. Think about it. Think about it. And think about it. Because think about it. If you really think about it. If you really think about it. Think about it. Now, think about it. And think about it. Let's think about this for a second. Well, think about it. Think about it. Now, think about it. Well, think about it. Think about what is coming right now. Well, think about it. Think about...
9: Not a joke. Think about it. Think about what you'd think about.
5: That's all from one show, too.
8: I'm glad you put in the not a joke in there, because if he would have said that.
4: That's the guy, that's the white supremacist guy from Falling Down in the store that, what the hell's, who was the main character in that movie?
3: Michael Douglas?
4: Michael Douglas walks into, and the guy's like, think about it, think about it, think about it. And he's showing him like the Zyklon B like canister, like,
6: think about it, just kill Jews, think about it.
5: Think about it. I am thinking about it. But yeah, that one, that was all from one show too. That's just, I'm probably more at fault of these types of verbal crutches than he is, but I don't have a show this successful where I'm raking in tons of cash and tricking boomers into buying like Ethereum and crypto.
3: This might be a good place where we can all put our heads together and figure out why the fuck this guy's so successful. Cause I can't.
5: Because he's telling a bunch of boomers what they want to hear. That's the only thing I can think of.
3: Well, God damn it, I'm going to start doing that tomorrow.
5: Yeah.
4: I will say,
3: I know what I'm doing
4: In a short time that I listened, there was probably like 4 ads, I think, at least.
5: The ads are off the chain.
3: Oh, and he front loads them, which I don't know about that. Maybe one.
8: The ads all start with the exact same phrase, too. You know that's an ad read. And they come in mid-sentence sometimes, too, which is bizarre. But you know it's an ad read because he says, let's talk about your health. Let's talk about your wealth. Like, everything starts with let's talk about. And then it goes into the ad read. That's not the copy that the company's sending over. That's him doing that.
5: Yeah. I had a little shorty here because he does a lot of things where he says something that you obviously knows what he meant, but then he doubles down on it in a way that's strange. I don't know if I described that right, but listen to this.
6: True Social, I do believe, is going to get bigger and bigger. And now that it's global, I think it's going to reach a lot of people around the world.
5: That's what global means!
8: What does it mean now that it's global? What
4: has it? From
8: how
4: Dale
8: is it not
4: Dribble,
8: global, from, it's global from the beginning?
5: Now that it's global, it's going to reach people around the world. And yeah, it's an. Was it just like if you had an IP address outside of Mar-a-Lago, you couldn't use it at first? What's
8: that? Right. I don't understand what that means.
3: What does that mean?
5: Yeah, it's
8: weird.
5: Yeah, there's I don't know. I don't know if you've played much of him on WATP. I know you've talked about him somewhat, Carl, but Eddie Bravo.
8: Yeah.
5: He had X20.
8: Fascinating.
5: I love Eddie Bravo, man. He's like one of those guys I'd love to have on my show. I'd love to just get high with him and let him talk to me about Flat Earth. But
8: he believes in every conspiracy. You could tell him anything. You could be like, yeah, not only was the father on the Brady Bunch gay, but so were all three sons. He'd be like, yeah, I knew it.
5: I heard the kids on the Brady Bunch were pedophiles.
8: I knew it.
5: Yeah, so he was X22, or Dave, I guess as he goes by, was on Eddie Bravo's podcast. And like I said, I love Eddie, but this kind of explains to me why Eddie thinks the way he does, especially lately.
10: You can tell it's real because it looks so fake.
5: It's his intro there.
11: Hello, everybody, and welcome to another episode of Look Into It. Tonight is a special episode. My favorite podcast host from X22 Report, Mr. Dave. He goes by Dave, you know, for security reasons, I'm sure. Dave, how you doing?
12: Hey, thanks for having me on. I'm doing great.
11: Hey, man, it's crazy to hear your voice because I hear your voice every day. Your podcast is the podcast that I listen to the most. Hands down, nothing's even close, not even JRE or anything else. I absolutely love the work that you're doing. It's a crazy, crazy, crazy world. But for my audience members that don't know who you are, give me a little background on what your mission is and what you're doing with X22 Report.
5: I'm not even going to say that I'm smarter than Eddie Bravo, because if I listen to that every day, I might start believing Trump was still president. I don't know. Maybe he'd convince me.
4: Was he Can doing I ask that a question from his about, bathroom?
8: Was yeah. Why is Eddie Bravo have the reverb cranked all the way up on the amp on this one?
5: Yeah, he's broadcasting from a cave, I think. I don't know what's going on. Very
3: it sounds
5: wet.
3: Like Tucker in his new studio. A lot of reverb there.
5: It was crazy Tucker was on Fox News and you'd hear just the fan, the air conditioning or the fan going on in the background. It's like, you guys can't get a noise gate in your $200 million studio.
3: Yeah.
5: But yeah, that's here's the rest of that clip here.
11: With X22 Report.
12: Yeah, I'll start from the beginning. I came into it because I worked in New York and there was the financial crisis in 2008, 2009. And I just wanted to get things off my chest, the things that I was looking at. And I said, okay, I'm going to start listening to other people and see what's out there. And in 2013, I decided, you know something, let me start getting everything off my chest.
5: Say, get it off my chest again.
12: So a couple of years went by and I said, I'm just going to get all this information that I have off my chest. And I really didn't expect it to grow or do anything. I was just going to have a small little podcast. I didn't even know what a podcast was back then. It was just a MP3 file on a ridiculous little website that I created, and I put it up there, and I thought, I'll do it for like a week or two and that'll be it. And then people started to listen to me, and then I heard about YouTube, and then I heard about Twitter, and it just expanded from there. And I decided that what I was going to do is I was going to counter

0: You know, you guys are talking about like, wow, how is he successful? He's a very good broadcaster. You have to admit that, right? He's good at this.
1: It's really hard to, I've done a couple solo shows, I think three, and it was one of the hardest things I've ever done. Talking by yourself.
0: I couldn't do what this guy does. Yeah, no. I couldn't do this.
1: Yeah.
2: You said he's doing it every day?
1: Pretty much, or at least 5 days a week.
0: Is he going live? So I checked out, I went to his website and I clicked the link to Rumble and he was going live, or he was live streaming on Rumble and I was watching that for a second. Is that him live or does he pre-record it and then just post it?
1: I don't know because I've never actually listened live. I've never actually seen what this guy looks like. I've only ever listened to the posted version.
0: That's what I wonder. It's got to be edited or something because, I mean, if he is doing this live, then props to him. It's impressive.
1: I noticed in this interview with Eddie Bravo.
3: Yes.
1: Sorry. Too many cooks in the kitchen here. What'd you say, Nina?
2: I said, what time does he post it to Rumble at? Just wondering if he does it like earlier in the day and then post it later on.
0: He might, because I was watching it around 8:30 or 8:45, I think.
2: Yeah, I wouldn't doubt that he probably records then, huh?
1: It's possible, yeah. I mean, he can definitely afford some producers now.
3: Is there some meaning of the show title, X-22?
1: Eddie Bravo asked him about that, and he said the X was for extreme, and 22 was his favorite number, or his wife's favorite number, or something.
4: Extreme!
1: Yeah.
3: And then it looks like an X across an old clock face. And then there's like a little book at the top between the crossbars of the top of the X. What is that, a Bible or what is that? It's weird.
1: I don't know. The whole thing is weird.
3: And then there's a line
1: I wouldn't
3: graph
1: be surprised.
3: There's a line graph with a droopy arrow almost coming off the clock face. I'm assuming, I mean, it's so QAnon, it's like ridiculous, but I'm wondering.
2: He has a logo that does that?
3: Yeah.
2: Oh, okay.
3: He's a logo for his show.
0: But can we just talk about how 22 is someone's favorite number? 22 is a bust. 22 is a king
3: right.
0: out of 12.
2: Yeah.
0: That's not a good number. 22 sucks.
3: Not a good number. You're right. Good point, Carl.
0: I wanted a 9. A 9 out of 12.
1: Yeah.
3: Yeah.
1: That's a good point. I'll give you a bell for that one. Now, this is it right here that... I don't even know what to say about this because Eddie just basically admits... right to X-22's face, or right to Dave's face, exactly what his show is. And Eddie means it as a compliment, I guess?
5: Counteroffensive against the fake news, because everything that they push out there, a lot of it is propaganda. A lot of it doesn't even make sense. And when you start to dig into what they're talking about, it really doesn't make any sense. And that's my whole mission. That's everything that I've been doing. And I'll keep doing it as long as people listen. And once people stop listening, I guess I'm done.
6: Don't stop, man. Don't stop. I look forward to your podcast every day. Every day I listen to it. It's it's hopium.
1: Yeah. That's Boom. All it is.
3: Boom.
1: It's hopium, dude. It's I don't know if it was an organic. I mean, this is my conspiratorial brain talking here, but I don't know if he necessarily had an organic rise like he claims, where his podcast just happened to get huge. I mean, I wouldn't be surprised if, like I said, Henry Kissinger and Klaus Schwab were the ones backing his rise to fame here, because who benefits from the Q nonsense more than the people that Trump's enemies, really? It's just, the whole thing is just strange to me.
3: It is.
1: But yeah, I know you're a busy man, Carl. Before you get out of here, you want to tell me what you got going on? I know thanks again for coming in. You did two shows today, so you got all
0: kinds
1: of shit.
0: Yeah, I did.
1: Going.
0: I do the Creep Off, my buddy Vinny. The Creep Off is on every Monday on the Creep Off YouTube channel. We do that live at 1 p.m. Eastern time. We do bonus shows on Wednesday, so we do that this morning. 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
1: Beautiful. Yeah, thanks, man. And you just did, I don't know if it's

0: Oh yeah, but you recorded a bonus episode with the Dick Show, right? Crossover.
1: Oh, that's actually tomorrow night. I'll be getting together with Dick Masterson and doing another Who Are These Podcasts? The Dick Show crossover. We did a live show in Philly back in April and sold out a theater. So nice. That was a lot of fun. Yeah, you know, and Larry, I got together with you last time I was out in L.A., which was great. I love meeting up with the people that I get to talk to on these shows, and we collaborate on things. You know, Larry and I have collaborated a few times, and Dick and I collaborate quite a bit, and then it's so much fun. You know, Vito was out there, and Nick Riceta, and just getting all these people in from all over the U.S., and people from Canada came down, and just to hang out and do a live show together was an absolute blast. I'm going to be in Detroit September 15th. Is WATPlive.com is where you can get tickets for that. But we're at this place called the Magic Bag. We went there last year and sold it out. It's a really cool venue. It's a rock venue.
2: Ferndale,
1: yeah, exactly. We did. Why are you familiar with that venue?
2: I live in Detroit.
1: No shit.
2: Yeah, all right. I'm familiar with you. I've heard you on Drew and Mike in the past. Are they still calling it Drew and Mike? I think. Yeah.
1: I've heard you on the Drew and Mike show, even though Mike passed away years ago.
2: Yeah, yep. No, I've listened to them since like the 80s, I think, almost 90s.
1: Drew and Mike show was the morning show on Wheels. The Riff.
2: Yeah, yep.
1: Since the 90s. And they famously, when Howard Stern entered the Detroit market,
2: he
1: was not able to. He wasn't able to take over the ratings. Like,
2: They're an institution here. They used to tailgate at the Silverdome, and I think they only got through maybe 2 years of tailgating out there. It might have been 1 year, but it was so crazy at the tailgate because they'd be there live, and it was quite a party. But the ender was somebody had a bust that you could get on top of. And there was a rate your rack with a bunch of holes in it. And it had, you know, the different sizes. And girls were going up there and they're originally putting their with their shirts on. And then all of a sudden the shirt started coming off. Mm. And then the NFL and the Detroit Lions asked Drew and Mike not to come back to the tailgate after that.
1: So
3: they go to the White House now, though. They're flashing titties there.
1: Oh, right.
2: So. Yeah, exactly.
1: As long as you're transgender, yeah.
2: So the 15th in Detroit? Is that what you said?
1: Yeah, the 15th at the Magic Bag. Let me tell you a quick fun story since you're familiar with the Drew and Mike show. So like you said, a morning show for decades, really big morning show. Eventually, they were cutting costs on the Riff. They brought in Dave and Chuck the Freak. Drew was pushed to afternoons on like some sports talk thing, and he's like, I don't want to do this. So he quit, and he started the podcast out of his basement, and the podcast is super successful. They do huge numbers, and I go on there every other week, which is awesome. And so when I go out to Detroit, those guys come out, and we do a live show together. And what's great is that when I started talking to Drew about doing these live shows, he's used to those remotes like you're talking about at the Silverdome. He goes, Carl, I hate that. No one's paying attention. We're out there. Everyone's just partying in front of us, and it's just annoying. I go, Drew, a live podcast is so different than a radio remote. You won't even believe it. It's more like a comedy show. People come out. They sit down. They want to watch. They're familiar with the show. They're interested in it. So I got him to come out of public retirement last year and do the live show. And we had a blast, so we're gonna do it again in September.
2: He's gonna be on with you. Will Mark be there too? Or
1: yeah, Mark will be there. Brandon McAfee, Trudy always shows up. We also have Eric Zane, who's from the western side of Michigan. He makes the trip over.
2: Asked him to get Charlie LaDuff out.
1: Oh, Charlie LaDuff. I mean, we definitely could get him out if we wanted to. Because Mark works on his show. Do you guys remember the homeless guy with the golden voice?
3: Oh yeah.
2: Yeah.
3: Sure.
1: Okay. I'm blanking on his name right now, but it's a very familiar name. So Drew has decided to hire him to come out and announce the show.
3: Cool.
1: And it wasn't cheap. It wasn't cheap to get him out. But Drew took it upon himself to hire him, so we're gonna have the golden voice guy.
0: That'll be sweet.
3: Is he going to look homeless, or are you going to clean him up first?
1: I don't think he's homeless anymore.
0: You said you're doing a show with Kumia next?
1: This weekend, yeah. Ted Williams is the guy's name. That was the guy that like was discovered in a viral video. He was like, he's a crackhead who's asking for money on the side of the road. Yeah. And they're like, hey, you were on the radio, right? He's like, yes, I was. This is Radio 107, you know, whatever he did. It's just so funny. Anyway, yes, this weekend I'm going to be attending an event that's a whole weekend long event. And I'll be there with a lot of internet celebrities, including... Well, I shouldn't call Anthony an internet celebrity, but Anthony
0: a lot of
1: be banned there. Alex
0: from the
1: Stein.
0: Internet celebrities, we could say.
1: Yeah, right. Yeah, good point. Alex Stein will be there, fresh off of his Brittany Griner interview in the airport.
0: That was seen that. Some of the stuff he does. Good, like I had him on a couple times, Alex Stein, and man, some of the stuff he's doing now is just like, I get why he's blown up, but I don't have the balls, I don't think, to just start harassing people. Like he does. Have you seen his show on Glenn Beck's network, The Blaze or whatever?
1: I was just on it. I was just on it the other
0: shit.
1: Yeah, last week or the week before.
0: I'm gonna have to watch that. That show is the most. Is it as insane behind the scenes as it looks? I mean, that show is fucking insane.
1: Yeah, like he's basically doing. If you think about like Tom Green back in the day, or Eric Andre, and like what he was doing.
0: Yeah,
1: he's like the conservative version of that.
0: I watched him deep throat an overweight black man with a banana for like two solid minutes the other day. And
1: well, for Pride, what he was doing for Pride was he was eating sushi off a naked gay guy.
0: Yeah,
1: on the show. So yeah, he's over the top, that guy. But I love Alex. I think he's so funny.
0: He's great.
1: I always have a blast hanging out with him. I'll tell you this real quick on Alex Stein. Hopefully your listeners are familiar with him because he is pretty big now. So I did this thing called Content House last year, and it was a Chrissy Mayer event where she invited all of these different internet celebrities and content creators to come down and just live in a house for a weekend, and they filmed it 48 hours straight. And I was there with Gino Bisconti and Anthony Cumia, and I mean, the list goes on. There's a huge list of people. And the one person I fanboyed out over was Alex Stein. I'm like, Alex is here. I did a selfie with him, which I never do. I was so excited to meet Alex Stein. I love the guy. The guy's got he's got balls.
3: He does.
1: When he goes to those government meetings or stands
4: town hall.
1: Town halls, and just pretends that his kid is a female wolf or whatever the shit he's talking about. It's hysterical. I can't believe he can do that with a straight face.
0: Big my housekeeper Latinos. Got sick from the vaccine, and she was the only one with that taco recipe. What are my kids gonna do? I love what he's like. What's his my wife's boyfriend Dontarius is really upset. His wife's boyfriend bit is pretty funny. Yeah, dude, he's
1: Dontarius
0: a national treasure.
1: Is a regular on his show.
0: The first time I had him on, oh God, I don't know, 2 years ago or something. Like he blew up so fast. The first time I had him on, I was like, dude, you're going to be the next Alex Jones. And I think he's already halfway there. If not, he's a rocket ship taking off. I'm excited to see where that goes. He's going to outgrow the Blaze pretty quick, I think.
5: Did he just have some controversy lately? There's something that happened with him. I thought,
0: I mean, every day is a controversy.
5: I understand that. It was something where they claimed he pushed somebody, but when they had the video, it was like he got pushed. And
1: the Brittany Griner thing, probably, because...
5: Oh, yeah, it was. Yeah, that's what it was.
1: He was in the airport, and Brittany Griner's... I don't know if he's a security guard. He seemed very tiny, but he was the one like pushing... Alex was just trying to ask her if it was a fair trade for the Merchant of Death, which is a good question. Was that a fair trade? I don't know. Doesn't seem like it.
5: No, it was not.
0: Well, thanks, Carl. I mean, you're welcome to hang out as long as you want, but I know I won't keep you if you don't want to. But yeah,
3: Carl,
0: you're the man.
3: Before you split, man, I want to congratulate you on your migration to Florida. Now, is this a seasonal thing or is it year round? What's going on?
1: Yeah, so Larry, I did a whole breakdown of this on my podcast this past weekend. We went down to Florida. I bought a new house down there, and it's a new build. And, you know, we're all excited because literally what made this happen was the lockdowns in New York State. Mm-hmm. My wife is a hairstylist, and they forced her business to close. She couldn't go to work. And then they opened back up, and then they forced her to close again. But then they were zoning it depending on how many cases there were. So you could drive 2 miles down the road and go to a hairstylist, but you couldn't go to my wife's place. So she was losing clients. It was insane. And we were like, okay, we can't live here anymore if the government can just ruin our lives whenever they want to. So I had happened to go to Tampa to do a Dick Show live thing in December of 2020. And I went, oh, this is a state of freedom. I like this. Yes. I like it here. Mm-hmm. This is neat. So my wife and I decided to get a home, and we're on the Gulf Coast. We got a new build. We just went down there. It was a fucking nightmare because we had to set the whole thing up, and we got all these issues. I thought a new house would be like a new car. Like, oh, everything's great. It's brand new. No, just the opposite. No one's ever lived there, so no one knows all the problems yet. You have mm-hmm. to like kind of figure it out as you go. So there's 1,000 problems. But I'm still living in Rochester. I'm in Rochester now. We're going to keep this house. And it's going to be more of a seasonal thing where when we need to get away, like the next time in New York State, Kathy Hochul or whoever, maybe Cuomo comes back, the next time New York State decides to shut everything down and ruin our lives, I'll be like, all right, we're out of here. Yeah, going to the other house.
3: You.
1: Bye-bye.
3: Good for you, man.
1: Thank you. Great. Thank you, Larry. And good for you for getting out of L.A., buddy.
3: I'm down the road in about 10 days. I folded the tent, sold it, packed all my shit, and going to be out of here soon. So I'm excited.
0: Yeah. Fuck yeah.
1: When I heard you left, as you know, I sent you a text. I was like, because you and I were talking about that, and you're like, oh, God, we were ready to go. We picked the worst time.
3: We did.
1: The market flipped. There's no way to sell the house. It's like, oh, that's brutal. But that's awesome. I'm glad you're coming back to the East Coast.
3: Yes, sir. Yeah. So I'll be darkening your door either north or south, one way or the other. I'm buying you dinner this time, buddy. So
1: hell yeah. Hell yeah. Yes, please. Sir. Please do. Let's hang out again.
0: Mm-hmm. At Bucky's, yeah, right?
3: Love to. Bucky's.
0: We've been planning a Bucky's meetup for a while. Yeah.
3: I don't think there's any sit down dining at Bucky's.
5: In a bathroom, but watch out for what's his face doing a podcast in there.
1: Guys, little known fact about Larry is that he married out of his league. And I always give props to guys who you're just like, what is she doing with him? There must be something going on. I'm a dude, so I don't get it. So
5: Larry's a ginger, so he's got her hypnotized, maybe.
1: Is that what it is?
3: I used to be a ginger. Now I'm a silver.
5: Oh, there you go. Yeah.
3: So
0: beautiful. That's awesome.
3: Yes, sir.
1: All right, guys. Thanks so much for having me. Carl. I hope I didn't derail the whole segment with
0: that. No, it was great, dude. Anytime, open invitation. I'd love to talk to you again. Thanks again for coming, man.
1: Sounds good. Thanks for having me, guys.
0: See you, brother.
1: Hell yeah.
4: Why is this guy still on?
1: Yeah. JCD.
6: Yo, I'm going to score me a bag of Doritos.
5: It was great talking to you, Carl, by the way. Great. It was awesome. Hope to see him on the 15th.
0: He's great. Yeah.
3: Carl's fantastic.
0: He's the man.
3: He is.
7: Because I do believe once you start pegging...
0: So I guess that's my X-22 I so forgot to play earlier.
7: Because I do believe once you start pegging...
0: Yeah.
5: I'm like where did we leave off? That's the only reason I figured I could say that you're a ginger. Because I am too partly ginger.
3: Are you?
5: Yeah.
3: Did they call you red as a kid?
5: No, my sister's got like had like bright red hair when she was a little girl. So
0: yeah. My hair's bright in the sun. It's always... gingery too, for sure. And my pubes and beard are pretty gingery.
5: Oh yeah, I remember. Because you had some quite red hair.
3: Well, we are the ultimate minority, and they also say that we're headed for extinction.
5: Well, not my nephew, who is quite gingery, mm-hmm. has a quite red beard. I mean, like leprechaunish beard that grows in. Yeah. And his wife are both ginger. Mm-hmm. So they're going to... But I told him, I said, if your kids go out in the sun, they're going to burst into flames. I'm just going to tell you that right now.
3: You gotta watch
5: just make sure you keep them. Find out whatever is different than sunblock that'll keep you from getting sunburnt. So
3: yeah, it's a concern.
5: Yeah, yeah, you know,
0: yeah. I'm it's always burnt.
5: It's a struggle throughout my life.
0: I've been working outside. It took a whole like 2 weeks for me to just get completely sunburned. I'm like, usually it's like, maybe if I get burnt enough, I'll just get immune to it, but it usually doesn't work that way. I'm gonna have to go back to sunscreen like a little bitch. But so let's get through this X-22 stuff, and then I think we can call it a day. I might need to skip through some of it because it's a little insufferable after a while listening to one guy talk, who no matter who it is.
3: You know what? One of you guys said earlier that you had a hard time believing that he just organically grew this thing. And I totally, whoever, was that you? Was that?
0: Yeah.
3: You? Okay. I agree with you. I think that probably, I mean, very often people have sort of a springboard event that lofts them into great success. And I think there was probably something there as well. It's hard to believe that just sort of grew from nothing. It's very hard to believe.
0: I mean, think about it.
8: Think about what you'd think about.
0: Okay, so I got one more clip from when he was on Eddie Bravo. This is a 4-second clip. I think it just kind of, it just tells you all you need to know about this guy.
9: So when I look at it and I step back, and I don't like to look at things very closely.
0: Yeah. I don't like to look at things very closely at all.
5: Why would you do that? You might understand it.
3: You're right.
0: I got, let's hit this one. This is, I don't know what this is. I titled this clip Narcissari, and it's from June 12th here.
9: How corrupt the system is and how they interfered in the election and how they overthrew the United States government. And I do believe that this is very, very necessary for the people, because now they understand that the FBI is completely and utterly corrupt. They already know politicians are corrupt. And now they see the Department of Justice is completely and utterly corrupt. And we're going to see the poll numbers start to rise on the Department of Justice, just like the FBI, which means the trust in these organizations and these agencies, well, it's completely gone. And I do believe Trump needed this to happen because he needed to convince the people the only way to get these individuals is to use the military, to use an outside organization to press charges on these people. Now, to press charges, what does the military need? They need these people to commit crimes, treason, sedition. They need them working with foreign governments. All of this needs to be captured so the military can step in and actually charge these individuals. And I do believe this is exactly what Trump has been doing. And he's been bringing them in and showing the people, look how corrupt, look at these people. They're working with foreign governments, especially Biden, Obama, Hillary Clinton. And everything that Trump is doing right now, where he's bringing these people in and wanting them to charge him with, you know, U.S. Section 18793. Because remember, all of these individuals, this is what they have done. They have projected all their crimes, everything that they have done, onto Trump.
0: So I, like Carl said, I agree with a lot of what this guy says. But this concept that Trump and the Patriots, quote unquote, are intentionally sabotaging the economy on purpose,
3: ludicrous,
0: and poisoning people with the shots on purpose to get the nation and the world to wake up. It's just kind of just please. Like, even if that's true, that kind of makes them also the bad guys.
5: Oh, yeah.
0: You know, it's like, okay, so Trump's intentionally letting people, lose their homes and starve to death for the long game. I don't know.
5: That's kind of on the level. Well, I don't know what your politics is, but, on the level of transgender shit that's getting pushed now by the liberals? I don't know. Would it be that close?
0: Right. Mm. Yeah. It's let them, let your enemy gain power. Like, the idea is let your enemy gain power so that everyone sees how crazy your enemy is.
5: The art of war, or the rules for radicals, almost.
0: I think it'd be probably a combination of both those ideas.
5: Yeah. Yeah. But it's.
3: You know, with all those clips you played there, Chris, I've been pondering, you know, who does this guy's voice remind me of? You know, who does he sound like? And I kind of get a little bit of Hannity in there, like Ned said, and a little bit of Jimmy. But I think I figured it out. I think that Dave is actually Chuck Schumer, and this is a psyop.
0: Yeah.
3: That's what I think. Because he sounds a lot like Chucky. He really does.
5: I want to hear more of him now, just to hear.
3: Yeah.
10: Oh, listen. My God.
9: They have projected all their crimes, everything that they have done, onto.
0: I'm hearing it now, yeah.
3: Right?
0: Yeah. The cadence, especially. The cadence is a big part of it. Yeah.
9: They have projected all their crimes, everything that they have done, onto Trump. Hillary Clinton, with her emails, with her classified information, with Obama, with Biden and his classified information. Remember, they've been selling this information to the highest bidder. And actually, it's not a coincidence that they brought charges against Trump that has to do with espionage with the Defense Department, because actually these charges, These are the charges that were brought against Hillary Clinton. So there is no coincidence here. It's actually educating the people so they understand this is what these people have done. And he wants the people of this country to accept this. Look, can you be charged on this? Absolutely. If you actually committed a crime. Now, remember, Hillary was not president. Remember, Biden was not president. Obama was president. But what happens if he had stolen documents? What happens if he had stolen documents and he sold them? Think about that for a second. I do believe Trump, he's building this all up. And he let us know that the seal is broken.
0: So what he's getting at here, if I understand correctly, is Trump's plan was all along to take these classified documents and get indicted for it because it's legal for a president to have documents, but he knew they'd indict him anyways for having these classified documents. And then that would set the precedent that now people that really deserve to be indicted for that same crime, like Hillary and Biden, since he did it before he was president, will actually get indicted for it because it sets the precedent for it. But that just seems like such a like this like that's my whole problem with the Q thing is like it takes the amount of planning and just variables that have to be taken into account, yeah. And then just the assumption that there's that many good, well-intentioned people in government is just kind of a bridge too far for me.
3: Yeah, I love a good conspiracy theory. You know I do. But holy shit. You know, it has to have some plausibility,
0: right.
3: some scintilla. You know, this guy's in fucking orbit, really.
0: Yeah, he's...
5: It's the guy from It's Always Sunny in Philadelphia with the...
0: But this guy and guys like him have half the Republican base buying into this shit. That's what blows my mind.
3: Well, at least 7,000 on Rumble.
0: But that's 7,000 live viewers. This guy, I mean,
3: You tell me, Chris, if he's got 7,000 live viewers, what's he getting? How many downloads is he getting per episode?
0: Apple Podcasts and Spotify. He's in the top 30 podcasts every week for news. I think he's like number 20 for politics. I mean, that's nothing to sneeze at, man. That's like a big number.
3: No, it's not.
0: Yeah.
5: You kept saying boomer with this. Are the people that you know that listen to it, are they boomers?
0: Most of them, yeah. Okay. I'm not going to go out of my way to like name specific people, but family members.
5: No. Yeah. That's all I wanted to know. That's all. I was just
0: family members, coworkers, friends. But yeah.
5: The only reason I'm older than me,
0: I'll say that.
5: That lady in the as many years ago in the laundromat, she would definitely qualify as a boomer.
0: Oh yeah.
5: So I mean, that's kind of that same. Yeah, he's definitely targeting boomers.
3: Wow.
0: Well, I mean, I remember within the first year of the Trump presidency, or maybe even before he got elected, like my friends, I'm not on Facebook, but my friends would show me posts that their parents or aunts and uncles were making on Facebook. And there was long threads that like parents and grandparents would post about how, well, Trump is clearly anointed by God. And like, just like the Apostle Paul and just like King David in the Bible, and they would list Bible verses and references about how God chooses like flawed people to be kings and warriors. And it's like, I mean, not that I even disagree with any of that necessarily, but it's just, it's faith, I guess. QAnon is like, it's like I don't want to go as far as to say it's a cult, but it's faith. And like I said, I was like kind of, you know, I was huffing the hopium a little bit. I was like, yeah, oh yeah, maybe like this will get overturned and they're going to, you know, thousands of sealed indictments. They're going to arrest everybody. But it's like, bro, if it hasn't happened at this point, it ain't fucking happened.
3: Of course.
5: Would those people
0: not be with Trump, like
5: a born again Christian? Those people that were posting that or no?
0: Yeah. Oh yeah.
5: Mm. I wonder because right around that time when he was running, I was going to it would be more of a New Age Christian church, mainly because of who I was dating at the time. Anyways,
9: because I do believe once you start pegging,
0: sorry,
2: No, and it was very multicultural church. I wouldn't say multicultural, a lot of black and white people. And that pastor went into a big thing about the whole good and evil and, you know, what Trump was. And he wasn't a good guy, but he's the guy that, you know, the Lord has put on in front of us.
10: The N-word. You know what the N-word is?
0: And I didn't say that about Obama, though, I bet.
2: You're not going to get any parishioners if you're trying to.
0: Well, the Christians, because the Christians go like, if it's a Democrat, typically, I mean, I know Christian Democrats, obviously, but in general, if it's like when Obama was president, you hear Christians going, well, that's who God anointed and he's our president, so we have to respect him. Like, there's none of that. Not really. So it's, you know, it's kind of just.
2: Yeah, so, but there was that whole same. Dichotomy between good and evil that he was doing between the two, and how one exuded less of the evil, and how, you know, God forgives us for our sins, and one was less of a sinner than the other. So I don't know.
0: There is that. I mean, Trump is the good guy in the situation, unless he's like, you know, unless it's all WWE.
2: When you don't necessarily want to be in the church at the time.
0: Yeah.
2: And I'm not saying, you know, it's for certain people. And when something starts going down like that and you're a no agenda listener, you're kind of like, hey, what the hell's going on now? You know, because whereas other times I wasn't really paying attention, but I will say that this pastor did quite a masterful crafting of bringing the whole good and evil into the election that year. Mm-hmm. And I at the end of the day, I imagine to a lot of people that were Christian and even people that were extensively following the Bible, it made a lot of sense to them. So.
3: Well, I don't think you have to be Christian or, you know, a close adherent to the Bible, just if you even believe in a supreme being. I mean, the place that we've gotten, that we've arrived at now, has absolutely transcended politics, and it really is a fucking battle between good and evil.
2: Oh, yeah.
3: There's no question.
0: Yeah, I'm with you there.
2: Yep.
3: So,
2: and I've always said, I've had friends in the past that have told me they all suck, and I'm like, I agree, but there's always a caveat that I do, and I always say that the depths that the Democrats will sink to always seem to be the absolute lowest, worst depths that someone can sink to.
3: Oh, God, they're so evil. Just please, God, free us from them.
2: Pretty much.
3: And the Bible tells us that.
2: I mean, at a certain point, you're just like, what the fuck? Like, really? Like,
0: yeah.
2: That's what you're advocating for now.
3: Mm-hmm.
0: Well, I don't know. I think we can leave X22 there. I think unless you guys have any other thoughts on it, I've said my piece about it. I'll keep watching it. I mean, like I said, I'm around enough people that listen to it, I'll still be hearing it regardless. So, but yeah, it's just one of those things that I've heard enough, and I just like certain things about it bothered me enough to, I wanted to rip on it. And I do like a lot of what he says. Like, I wish a lot of what he said was true. And if he turns out to be right and the mass arrests finally happen, and there's like an age of freedom and a renaissance and a, you know, is ushered into the America and the world, bro, I will be so happy if I see Bill Gates behind bars in my lifetime and Hillary, dude, I'll be like, you know what, fuck everything I said earlier, I was wrong, I was an idiot, but I just don't see that happening, and we'll see though. You guys want a palate cleanser here? I haven't done a podcast recapitation in a minute. Palate cleanser.
11: Well, it's time for podcast recapitation.
0: This is a show I've been listening to that I enjoy. This is another guy that's been on the show, Brendan Walsh of the World Record Podcast. I'm just going to play you this little clip here with no contest. I think it's this is from an episode about the writer's strike here.
12: Adult porn shops. Let's see. Well, there's a lot of porno movies coming up here. Should we just watch a porno for the rest of the podcast?
13: Yeah, I guess we could. And I just want to clarify as well, like, some of the stuff that I was saying about the WGA, like when I said that they're the weak, greasy assholes.
12: That was pretty hard.
13: Like, that's all in fun, you know. And I did have kind of a funny line, though, about that. Do you want to hear it?
12: Sure.
13: You guys can use this one if you want to for an insult. They're so weak, they're month.
12: Oh, okay. They're so weak, they're month.
3: Shit.
12: So, yeah. Like you're saying, like, you're talking about the length of time, like a week and a month? Or
13: exactly. But I'm sort of mixing it up with the week and the week and W-E-A-K versus W-E-E-K. I'm sort of mixing it up for comedic, you know, for comedic purposes.
12: I guess I don't understand. Because wouldn't a month be stronger than a week?
13: Like, can I tell you something? Can I tell you?
12: If you're saying your week is more like a month, to me that makes it seem
13: you're more stronger. Weak. You're more weak.
12: Right.
13: The month is like a week, but it times four. Ever heard of it?
12: It's called. Yes, but I'm saying, what's the insult then?
13: That you're weaker than even a week. You're the weakest. You're four times weaker.
12: Say it again. Say the insult again. You're so weak.
13: This guy, these guys are so weak that they're month.
12: So they're 4 weeks, which is more, yeah. That's like a more powerful. Isn't a month like more powerful than a week?
13: You fucking.
12: No, I'm just asking you.
13: No, fuck you. No. If this is what it's going to be, this is the kind of fucking interview you want to fucking do, man. Seriously.
12: I just asked a question.
13: No, 4 fucking weeks equals more weak. It's 4 times as weak.
12: It's not four fucking weak people. I get it now. Okay, sorry. And now that the voice disguiser's off, and I don't mean to insult you, but are you Canadian?
0: Well, that is okay. So stop. That's the world record podcast with Brandon Walsh. That's the kind of thing I like to listen to. So I would recommend people stop listening to X22. Stop listening to it. Fuck it. I love Alex Jones. Stop listening to Alex Jones unless he's in a good mood and being funny. Start listening to shit like that. That's what I like listening to. Fuck all this politics.
3: There's a name for a podcast. Shit like that.
0: Shit like that.
3: Shit like that.
0: Yeah. Exactly. Yeah. Wow.
14: Wow.
0: But let me read some boostergrams because I've been fucking up on that for the last month. We most recently Lavish coming in with 9,900 sats saying gabagoo. Pfeiffer coming in with 33,333 sats. Thank you. Saying really enjoying the current series. Thanks. I think that was in reference to our Oklahoma City bombing series we've been doing. Sir Wes of Beer Bourbon and Balderdash and Cretched. Another one from Lavish, 9,900 sats, smoke them if you got them. And then Dirty Jersey Whore coming in with 19,564 sats saying, tap, tap, is this thing on? It is now. I think those are all coming out of Fountain. Oh, and Pfeiffer was from the podcast. So yeah, I'll get better about reading these boostergrams. Sorry for all those being days and weeks old, most of them, except for that one Lavish just sit in. And if you'd like to support the show, send in a boostergram or go to the PayPal. All the links are on the website. I don't plug it enough. And I'll plug that PayPal, baby.
3: Yeah. Plug it.
0: 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And shit, man. I don't know what else. Shit my ass, man. I don't know what else really. Really to say, I think unless you guys had any closing thoughts on X22, we'll wrap this puppy up, man.
3: All right.
0: Larry, you got thatlarryshow.com, of course, and Planet Rage every Monday. I haven't listened to your latest one yet, but I'm sure it'll be great as always. What are you talking about in this latest, today's latest That Larry
3: one,
0: Show?
3: Just finishing one up tonight, which I hope to post before midnight, but I won't guarantee it. And it's called You Cannot Vote Your Way Off the Titanic. And, it's a serious one for the most part. And it's kind of my take on what's going on right now.
15: I'm deadly earnest about this. Imagine being a mom or a dad.
0: That was a misfire. Yeah. Joey. I do agree with you, though. I think especially when they rig the elections. You can't really vote your way out of that one.
3: Yeah. So.
0: Well, yeah, love you, Larry.
3: I think what people saw in early 2020 was a Weeksaw's version of what's coming this time around. It could get really bad.
5: It's going to be a
14: rip. I'm serious.
5: It's going to be a shit show.
3: That's yeah.
14: Seriously.
5: Yeah. Yeah. I kind of foresee that coming because they've just redistricting here and just all the signs that they want to keep continuing to do with the same bullshit that they did.
3: Well, you know, they have complete. Yeah. They have complete control of everything. And really, this Trump arrest, indictment arrest, and so forth. You know, people say, "Oh, they fear him; they're so afraid of him." And yeah, that's part of what's going on. But that's a two-headed beast, and the other beast, the other head rather, is it's a fucking message. It's look what we did to the least of you, who went sightseeing at the Capitol on January 6th. We've buried you. We've destroyed you. And look what we can fucking do to the greatest of you, your leader. So stay the fuck in line. And you know what? These assholes have been telling us that for years. How many times has Joey mentioned, you know, you're going to take on the government? Have you got nukes and F-16s and that Kinzinger dick? Same thing. So it's very clear to me, at least, what's going on here. And it's we are in full control. And if you challenge us in any fucking way, this is what happens to you.
5: I think the message was sent back when Ron Paul tried to do the Tea Party thing. And that got instantly attacked by a bunch of rhinos that got on board and just subverted it into ruin.
3: Mm-hmm.
5: And Ron Paul backed away from it when I think he had the support there because there was a lot of people that were.
3: But they didn't arrest him.
5: No, yeah, exactly. They couldn't.
3: They really couldn't for Trump either. But the Constitution's now been flushed. I mean, they had no grounds to arrest him either. It's like
14: we can't attack a president.
5: Yeah. Because he had rights to have those documents in his possession. Yeah,
3: absolutely.
0: Well, just don't worry. The arrest was all part of his plan. He's since 2014
5: part of the plan.
3: You're right.
0: Since 2014, Trump has been planning to be arrested. He actually 20 years ago, this whole thing was planned. He's like, you know what? I'm going to get arrested in June of 2023, and that'll wake up the people, and then we can.
3: There you go.
0: And I don't know I don't really get what the whole plan is, but I trust it. I know that.
3: Figure it out.
0: I know that.
3: Figure it out, Chris.
5: Trust the plan.
14: This is so important. We have to do this.
0: Ned, you got anything to plug? I don't. I mean, I know you have
5: a
0: show, but
5: really. I'm just honored. I was honored to be on with Larry. Very much so. I listen to him all the time.
3: Well, thank you. That's very kind of you to say, and it's always a joy to know that you're in the troll room and supporting Planet Rage.
5: We're very
3: flattered that you hang with us each week.
5: Yeah, I try to. I'm at work usually when you guys are on. When I can, my last job, I used to listen to you guys a lot more because I didn't enjoy working there. So the new job, I actually don't mind doing my work. So,
3: good.
5: But I always have you in Bluetooth carrying on my cell phone, listening between.
3: Thank you.
0: Larry, you got to get on the Dick Show because I know you're on the show Planet Rage. And it's a great show, and I love Darren.
3: Yes.
0: And I listen to it every week. But I've never seen you rage, like where you're just, actually freaking out and going on a tirade and a rant, like when you're on the Dick Show. You got to get back on the Dick Show.
3: Did I do that on a Dick Show? I don't think I ever did that. I think I watched him rage many a time, but I don't remember really going off.
0: You definitely were. I think he was just rubbing off on you because there was a couple episodes on the Dick Show where you're definitely above Ray's voice, like you were about borderline screaming, and I was like, "This is awesome!
3: Really?
0: I need more of this happening."
3: Okay.
0: I messaged Dick. I was like, I was like, "Get Larry back on." He's like, "I'm going to. We'll try it. I got to get him back on. You're right." And I was like, "So I don't want." I have no power in this other than I'm saying I want to see it happen.
3: Of course.
0: I want to see it happen again.
3: That'd be fun.
5: Does your voice get deeper or higher when you
3: For the most part, I've explained to Darren many times, I When I wake up in the morning, I sound like Barry White. And by the time I'm going to sleep, I sound like the dwarf from Fantasy Island. And so it's just, it's...
5: Tattoo. Yeah.
3: It's a weird, it's a weird thing. So, you know, I don't know why. Well, I guess the cords tighten up or something over time. I don't know.
5: Oh, yeah.
0: I need to go back and pull more clips from when you were on the Dick Show, but I have... I mean, this one, you have your voice pre-raised here.
16: Don't just drain the swamp. Drain the fucking ocean.
0: That was, but you went like 10 times harder than that. You went like 10 times harder than that on the Dick Show.
3: Thank you for that. I forgot about that. Yeah.
0: That was when, was when you went on this great rant about the sign or the traffic cop in front of your school when you were on the Dick Show. That was the episode. By the way, I'm so jealous you guys got to talk to Sam Hyde. He is my number one dream guest of all time, and you and Dick had him on probably back before you and Sean, the audio engineer, even knew who Sam Hyde was. But that's a great episode.
3: Yeah, we had some fun. There were some fun call-ins and stuff, and Bizarro, and I'll tell you what, the Dick, you know, sort of being in the Dick orbit, really filled my email box with more weird shit and death threats and suicide threats. The No Agenda crowd is so much more mellow and sane. It's you wouldn't believe this. The contrast between the two is.
0: Yeah, I mean, there's some crossover, right? Like you and Carl both walking those same...
3: A little bit, yeah.
0: But I know like the No Agenda community is definitely a lot more mellow, like you said. There's some insane, like, I don't know if you've ever, like Chris the Kiwi and some of those people, Dick has some absolute maniacs that he...
3: Oh, yeah. he was one of them. He was hitting me on Twitter, you scumbag, I hate you.
5: Damn.
3: Oh yeah,
0: Net-Net, you need to go back
3: in a big way.
0: Net-Net, you go back and listen to the Dick Shows where Dick would have Larry read erotic.
5: You're talking about Dick
0: erotic
5: Masterson,
0: literature.
5: Right?
3: That Dick was only Masterson, once. Yeah. I did that. I was his second guest ever of his show.
5: Really?
3: He had some chick on. Yeah, he had some chick on names like Loretta Ringo or something in the first episode, and then he called me and said, "I'm doing a podcast," and I said, "No shit, really?" He says, "Yeah, you want to come over to my?" He was living in Hollywood then. And his apartment was very nice, but the area, I mean, I don't know if you guys have ever been to Hollywood. It's a fucking portal of hell.
5: I've been to Hollywood. No,
0: I've never even been to California.
3: I
5: had relatives who lived in San Diego, and I've been to parts of Hollywood, probably not where you're talking about.
3: Well, Hollywood proper, you know, people consider, you know, the epicenter of Hollywood is the intersection of Hollywood and Vine. And very close the Kodak Theater and the Grumman's Chinese and these old time theaters, and so people, it's completely packed with tourists, and then it's the famed Walk of Stars. You know, there's something like now 2,700 stars in the sidewalk
5: that they
3: there.
5: Paid
3: and you've
5: for
3: only heard of about
5: right?
3: nine of them.
5: The stars all paid for them, I think.
3: Oh,
5: right?
3: Used to be like when I moved to LA a long time ago, it was like 30 grand to get a star. I don't know what it costs now.
0: I don't mean to sidetrack, real quick, did you see that video of George Lopez pulling his dick out and pissing on Trump's star?
3: Really? He's an asshole.
0: Like, dude, I would, if anybody else, like any random person, and if it was being pissed on any other star and it wasn't Trump's star, I mean, that's public. Public exposure. That's like, you know.
3: You know what? He did that knowing he's quite safe, because that's part of the reason I'm leaving LA, because some years ago they passed Proposition 47, which decriminalized all of the quality of life crimes just like that. So George knew damn well no cop could lock him up, because since that prop was passed, you can shoot drugs in the street, you can shit, you can piss, you can do anything you want, basically. You can hide, you can shoplift up to $950 worth of goods.
5: What year was that passed?
3: That was several years ago, five, 6 years ago.
5: Okay.
3: And it was like a clarion call to every crackhead and dirtbag in the country. Hey, come on in here. The water's fine. It's full of piss and it's free. And that's why it's been
5: invaded.
3: Was
5: that when the poop map showed up? Like, online?
3: Yeah.
5: Yeah, okay.
3: Yeah. So the Walk of Star should be called the Walk of Feces, of human feces. It's really repulsive. But anyway, Dick lived not far from there. And one morning, I did his show, it was the second one ever, as I was walking over there, Hollywood at that area is jammed with guys that make a living, I don't know how good a living, masquerading as stars, right? And you take a picture of them for $10. So there's fucking Batman and Spider-Man
2: like Times Square.
3: Like Times Square. I haven't been to Times Square in a long time, but it's a hell of a lot worse than Times Square. And so as I'm walking to Dick's house, I see this guy ahead of me, weirdly dressed. He's got like these crazy fucking boots with cuffs on and this enormous head of like half dreadlock hair. And I know I'm running late, so I kind of speed up to get past him. And I realize there's literally a cloud of flies around his fucking head. And he is Jack Sparrow. He's heading down to the boulevard to pose as Jack Sparrow.
2: It's really for playing pictures. The role.
3: And he reeked. I mean, I don't think the guy had showered in a month.
0: I mean, it sounds like it might actually have been Johnny Depp just on the description.
3: Like, holy shit. So anyway, so I go up to Dick's place and, you know, the first thing he says, read this porn. So I started reading it and then it got so raunchy. I said, you know what? I got two kids. I can't do this. And I said, don't ever fucking ask me to do this again.
0: Well, I thought it happened more than once. It was just that one time?
3: No.
0: Oh, okay. Once.
3: Yeah.
0: Well, it was hilarious. I could listen to that shit all day. That was funny. I'll go back and dig up those episodes and put them in the show. Some of those Dick Show episodes with you and put them in the show notes alongside Planet Rage and That Larry Show for people to check out because they're all fucking great. But thank you guys. I'm gonna go ahead and call tonight.
3: Thank you.
0: But love you both. Great time and
3: love you.
0: Hope to do it again soon.
3: Chris, thanks so much for the invite.
0: Yeah, thanks, Larry. Anytime.
3: Great day.
0: Thank you, Ned. And we'll do it again.
3: Thank you, Ned.
2: Thanks. It was an honor.
0: Yep. We'll do it again for sure. I'll be back on next week, everybody. So until then. Oh, and I got episode 200 coming up. Trying to figure out what to do for that. I'll find out something.
3: Ooh,
0: I don't know how I beat the 17-hour straight live stream I did for 100. I got to figure out something here.
2: Whoa. Yeah. Well, I remember that.
3: I have faith in you.
2: Quite long.
3: You'll come out of something. Do it live from a Bucky's bathroom.
0: I'll like hire homeless guys to give me swirlies during the show and just.
2: What's the Bravo guy? Bring him in at one point.
0: Yeah. Eddie Bravo
2: in the bathroom.
3: Get Johnny Bravo in the bathroom.
2: Johnny Bravo too.
0: Hey, actually,
2: Johnny Bravo's gonna be cheaper.
3: Yeah.
0: All right, I'm out of here.
17: Yo, I'm gonna score me a bag of Doritos.
0: Bye, everybody.
9: The majority of the people. They are struggling every single day. And I do believe this is why Trump and the Patriots decided to head down this path and allow them to destroy their own system. Now, I do believe that Trump, he is setting everything up for the 2024 election. And this is going to get worse and worse and worse. And I do believe everything is timed perfectly. Biden is going to pardon his son for the lesser charges. I do believe what they're going to do, they're going to use his age and maybe his mental capacity to say that he can't run for president right now. Most likely, probably the age, because that's what they've been building up. They're seeing that he cannot run for 2024 election. They're keeping him in there long enough to actually get his son off. He's going to pardon him. They can be removed. So I do believe they should move forward with the impeachment. And once they start doing this, I do believe.
17: I believe in spooks. I do believe in spooks. I do. I do. I do. I do. I do. I do believe in spooks. I do believe in spooks. I do. I do. I do. I do. I do. I do.
18: You don't believe in more than that before I finish with you.
9: We'll have to see how this plays out because this is going to be very, very interesting. Just like it's very interesting that we're learning all about the pedophile network, we know that when these come out, and I do believe when the Black Book is released, and I do believe timing is everything. When it is released, they're going to say, no, that's not me. It's a deep fake. It's not really me. But there is technology out there that can prove that they are not deep fakes. Let's talk about our health. Americans' motivation for fitness has never been higher than this summer. A shocking 42% of Americans have stated they want a beach body. But I do believe this is going to backfire on them because people are going to say, well, we just ran through our systems and these are not fake. These are actual videos. And I do believe a lot of the chaos is going to be centered around the trans movement. I do believe they're going to tell everyone to stay in their homes. And this is going to happen in the middle of the night. They're becoming so desperate. And I do believe Trump is counting on them becoming so desperate that they're going to do stupid things. And when you look at what's happening with Trump's classified documents, I do believe he brought them in to exactly where he needed them to be. They're saying he took them from a skiff.
7: But from Trump's post, he spelt skiff wrong. And in Germanic, it's actually schiff. And I do believe Trump, and I do believe it is now separating. And I do believe the farmers are going to band together. And I do believe Trump is setting this up. They might even try to throw him into prison. They might try to build this up. But I do believe they're going to have to bring someone in with very high visibility, or it won't make sense. Now, people say, why doesn't Trump just, you know, get this over with? Why don't we just take down the deep state? Remember, this is not just about taking down a couple of people. This is about exposing their system. This is about destroying their system. It's about showing the people, look how corrupt it is. You need to see it, because if you don't see it, how are you going to take the country back? If you can't take the country back, how are you going to keep it? And that reminds me of the Revolutionary War. So I do believe that was their plan, and this is why I do believe in the end, and I do believe Trump and the Patriots, and I do believe this is where we're headed. Now, I do believe they need to get rid of this altogether, and I do believe there's going to be a lot more parents now pushing back. I do believe they're looking for $10 million right now, and I do believe in the end, and that's exactly what they've done. But I do believe, just because they say they destroyed what they have, I do believe there's electronic confirmation of this evidence, and I wonder who captured all this information. Remember, the Space Force was operational, and I do believe they were collecting a huge amount of data, and I do believe they're going to be asking them a lot of questions. And I do believe, but I do believe that all of this is coming out. I don't mean tomorrow, but I do believe the World Economic Forum and the deep state players, they're trying to get ahead of this. And I do believe Trump and the Patriots, they know this. And I do believe in the end, with his dementia and everything else, as that kicks in. And I do believe that is coming. And I do believe we're getting closer and closer. Their agenda is killing them. And I do believe Trump and the Patriots knew in the end that their agenda would kill them in the end. I do believe the people are going to say, and I do believe this is what they're panicking over. Now, I do believe Trump and the Patriots. And I do believe if the money follows the child, but I do believe what's going to happen in the end, just like with Stormy Daniels, and I do believe this is going to be a problem for them, and I do believe that they're going to move towards a cyber attack. So I do believe we're heading in that direction, but I do believe they're going to start to use this again, and I do believe Kerry Lake is a fighter, and I do believe we're on our way, and I do believe that's coming down, and I do believe that's exactly what Trump is doing. And I do believe, but they're going to have other problems. And I do believe Trump, the Patriots. And I do believe we're seeing, but think about all the agendas that they have. I do believe along the way. And I do believe Trump, the Patriots, they set all of this up to actually bring these people to justice. And I do believe this was done. And I do believe, yes, Space Force was there. And I do believe during this period of time, people are going to look back in history and say, wow. And I do believe that is what is happening out in Arizona. And I do believe that's what Arizona is. I do believe this is going to be the template.
19: And I do believe this is going to allow the people to put all the pieces together. And I do believe we're going to start to see a lot more information. I do believe we're starting to see this. Now, the other thing that's very interesting, and I do believe this is what the Patriots have just done. Zoom, I do believe. But I do believe in the end, and I do believe we're going to see a lot of information coming out. And I do believe that's what Trump is doing. I do believe he's going to be, and I do believe Trump, the Patriots, they trap the establishment. And I do believe, and I do believe, and I do believe, and I do believe, but I do believe.
20: I do believe in fairies. I do. Do believe in fairies.
21: Desperate attempt to fill 24 hours of programming. Here's some bullshit that happened somewhere today. We've got some footage here of the bullshit, which began just after 3 o'clock this afternoon, when residents in this neighborhood were shocked to see this fairly common thing happening. An attractive witness described the event in breathless terms.
22: I went to my window and I was like, whoa, there's some bullshit happening.
23: That happened right over there.
1: I'm an older man, so you can trust what I say.
21: Authorities in special uniforms rushed to the scene to stand around while our cameras filmed them. Our reporter Keith Collins joins us now live from the scene of the bullshit through the use of expensive technology. Good to be with you again, Keith. We have a colorful graphic here that shows instances of bullshit like this are on the rise. Is that right?
4: Yes, although why is unclear. Some say it's because of one fucking reason. Others say it's because of some other fucking reason. I talked to this random expert on the subject who told me this thing you're about to hear him say right after he points at a piece of paper.
22: I spent my entire life attending the nation's most prestigious schools to talk about bullshit like this. I'm really just happy to be on TV.
21: Now let's see if we can drag this out a little longer by showing emails written by some of our viewers. I once saw some stuff kind of like the shit you're

0: and Free Associate about what's going on.
1: Oh, God. Well, dummies, you just wasted another amount of your non-precious time listening to Abs in a Six-Pack. When are you going to stop? You know, there's very few of you. If this is like a hands-on-a-hard-body thing of trying to figure out who'll be the last person actually listening to this show, it's a lose-lose proposition. By the way, he asked me to do this. The head moron who makes the show. Ha! The secret is, I think he's the biggest moron of all. It would indicate that you're a bigger moron for listening to his show. However, I think somehow that's not true. He actually is a bigger moron than the rest of you. Anyway, go outside. Read a book. Ride a bike. Take a walk. Go walk a dog. Go kiss somebody. Whatever there is, I can think of 1 million things to do better than listen to this dumb, crummy show. Abs in a Six-Pack. Well, I bet for most of you, you're half right. This is Master Shake. Do something with your lives.
2: Chris Arnold. A. Noah Beamer. B.
3: Caleb Stevenson.

0: Sir, Mr. Gates is here.
1: Bill Gates? I gotta go. Hey, Bill Gates actually showing up at corporate.
2: Hey, Steve, how you doing?
1: Not bad, you know, just trying to get this next-gen press stuff handled.
2: I heard there's a little trouble in Colorado somewhere?
1: No, it turns out it was nothing. Just some kids trying to turn the console wars into something bigger.
2: Oh, my gosh. You know, when I stepped down and left you in charge of the company, Steve, I knew there might be some challenges for you.
1: Yeah, well, nothing I can't handle. There might be some changes we need to make to our marketing, but I'm optimistic.
2: Uh-huh.
1: You know, I think we'll ultimately sell the number of units we want to.
2: You're right, Steve. Some changes do need to be made. Weakness is, Steve? Weakness is believing that competition is healthy. See, there was a time when Xboxes and PlayStations could both survive in this world, but that time's done. It's all headed to one device that people game on, watch TV on, socialize on. There's only going to be one winner. I can't have you idiots throwing away everything I worked so hard to achieve.
3: Abs in a six-pack. It's Chris Arnold.
4: And Noah Beamer.
5: Hey, this is Caleb Stevenson.
3: Hey! So I realized
4: after
3: listening to the first couple episodes that I just sound unenthusiastic as fuck on this thing.
4: Yeah, you sound like you don't care.
3: Yeah, even though it's a topic I care about. So now we're going to get hype!
4: Want to be accused of being low energy.
3: Please clap. So yeah, I got some more ISOs and sound effects.
4: That's great.
3: For example, hey Noah, say, I just flew in.
4: I just flew in.
3: Okay, and then say, and boy are my arms tired.
4: And boy are my arms tired.
3: So now it sounds like I'm enthusiastic because I have sound effects. Is that how that works? I think it is.
4: Yeah, pretty
5: sounds
4: sure.
5: Right.
4: As long as you're using the air horn consistently.
3: Yeah, that's. I mean, we got to bring that one. Back all the time.
4: I'm always enthusiastic when we're talking about population control and, you know, that kind of stuff. So, eugenics, that kind of thing, killing people off.
5: The billionaire class deciding who lives and who dies.
4: Gets my dick hard.
3: So, okay, Caleb, tell me, just for the sake of argument, because today's episode is about Bill Gates.

0: Just tell me something good about Bill Gates.
1: I mean, he invented Microsoft or founded Microsoft.
2: Gay.
1: Oh, you set
0: Wow.
1: me up for that.
0: Yeah. So
2: Did
0: anyway.
2: you like download the Adolescent Boy sound package starter pack?
0: Trust me, that's nothing. Just wait.
2: All right, one good thing Bill Gates did, Windows Phone.
0: Do you even have a Windows phone?
2: I had several
1: Never
2: Windows
1: used a
2: phones.
1: Windows
2: I was
1: phone.
2: one of their only fans. I was a huge fan of Windows Phone.
0: Did you ever have a Zune?
2: I did not, but Windows Phone is basically just Zune repackaged.
0: All right, so we're talking Bill Gates today because, Bill Gates, he's in the news now and people are finally coming around to that he might be kind of creepy. And we'll open it up with a pretty nice little clip that Caleb pulled.
3: EA Sports, y'all motherfucking server is down. Get that shit back up. We trying to play. There's a bunch of motherfuckers at home that's locked and loaded right now. Fix this shit. Bill Gates, Microsoft, whoever the fuck. All these motherfucking bullshit ass vaccines y'all trying to give us. Fix the motherfucking video game, nigga. Now.
0: Is Microsoft even affiliated with EA?
2: Yeah, I'm pretty sure. EA, yeah, pretty sure is actually might be a subsidiary or owned by Microsoft,
0: Okay.
2: something like that.
0: The more you know.
2: Well, let's look this up. We do have the internet.
0: We have
1: Yeah, I
0: the
1: think that
0: technology.
1: clip's pretty cool though, because it shows like even Snoop Dogg knows, even whether or not he believes it or not, he still knows about like the vaccine Bill Gates connection, you know?
0: Right.
1: Like
0: Yeah.
1: he's like out there,
4: I
1: he's
4: don't
1: like,
4: know.
1: hey, vaccine's got something to do with Bill Gates and it's not good.
0: Yeah. We'll definitely touch on the vaccine issue. I'm gonna start off by just a little backgrounder, I guess, on Bill Gates' life. I found a really annoying YouTube video about it with really annoying background music, so you're welcome in advance. What'd you find out? No, it is EA owned by Microsoft?
2: I'm searching.
0: Well, it's not too important, but let me know if the
2: As far as I can tell, no. When I Googled, does Microsoft own EA? What comes up is Microsoft could buy EA.
0: Yeah, they're probably just partnered because if Microsoft owned EA, then EA probably wouldn't be on PlayStation.
2: Yeah, I'm, yeah. Yeah.
0: EA's games. All right, so let's get some background on Bill Gates. And God, is this background music just like ridiculous?
5: I used to stay at work till 11 or 12 and then go home and read.
6: Before Bill Gates would establish Microsoft and have his personal computing software in practically every PC device for the rest of eternity.
5: You're going to see the future. Windows.
0: Windows. So yeah, right off the bat, Bill Gates is a total nerd, man.
2: I mean, definitely.
0: And somehow he looked older in the 80s than he does now.
2: No. No, he looks like majorly shriveled now.
0: Yeah, well, that's just because of
1: He
0: the
1: looks kind of
0: adrenal.
1: like a turtle.
0: Yeah.
1: Like if you look at him and look at like a picture of a sea turtle, like right next to Bill Gates,
0: Like
1: it's
0: from
1: like the
0: Finding
1: same
0: Nemo.
1: picture.
0: Yeah.
2: I mean, I
0: It's
2: don't
0: not
2: want to
0: quite on the Mitch
2: sound.
0: McConnell level of turtleness, though.
2: I don't want to sound judgy or, like a meathead or something, but like Bill Gates just oozes beta male, like male feminist hashtag, like I this guy is has always been just in general kind of gross.
0: And his wife straight up looks like a dude. But enough with the personal attacks, because we'll come
2: Yeah,
0: back to
2: I'm
0: those.
2: sorry.
0: There'll be plenty of personal attacks, but
6: Before the Bill and Melinda Gates Foundation would save the lives of upwards of 6 million people through vaccines and improved health care.
0: So he saved upwards of 6 million people with vaccines. Did you guys know that? Bill Gates, great guy. Great guy.
1: Now, did he personally administer those vaccines?
0: Well,
2: Yes.
0: and then it turned out he accidentally gave, thousands of people in India live polio, and way more people got polio from his vaccine than would have actually gotten polio from getting the wild strain of polio.
2: Joe Rogan was just talking about that yesterday, I think.
0: Yeah, and boy, did he really, at least at the beginning, really just try to defend Bill Gates when Tim Dillon was talking about like
2: Right.
0: creepy shit Bill Gates is involved in. Joe was like, "Oh yeah, Bill Gates,
2: Defend the
0: great guy."
2: rich.
0: Yeah.
2: Yeah.
0: Yeah, it was.
1: Well, I mean, for people that haven't looked into it, I mean, Bill Gates doesn't seem like a bad guy. He just seems like a really rich, nerdy dude, you know?
2: Yeah, on the outside, looked into it, he actually seems like a good guy, you know? I mean, how many people develop a massive, you know, philanthropic organizations with all of their wealth?
0: Mm. Well, yeah, I mean, it's not just the Clintons that have a foundation. You got to have a foundation.
2: Right.
0: I'd just play this last bit again because, I mean, God, that background music.
6: Before the Bill and Melinda Gates Foundation would save the lives of upwards of 6 million people through vaccines.
0: What the hell is that?
2: Nightclub music.
0: Yeah.
2: 80s nightclub music.
0: Yeah.
6: Before the Bill and Melinda Gates Foundation would save the lives of upwards of 6 million people through vaccines and improved health care, before Bill Gates would develop a machine that turns poop water into drinkable water.
4: I'm pretty confident that that
1: poop
4: was...
1: Poop water?
4: This is the bottled water.
1: Who's trying to drink poop
6: before
1: water?
6: The Bill...
2: Where are there, like, massive, like, repositories of poop water that we can harvest just... and turn into drinking water?
0: So, like, no, Bill Gates... They have the clip in here. Bill Gates goes on Jimmy Fallon and, like, has Jimmy Fallon, he's like, I got bottled water and poop water, and so good that you won't be able to tell the difference.
6: Gates would develop a machine that turns poop water into drinkable water.
4: I'm pretty confident that that was, this was the bottled water.
7: Well, that was rigged. It was all poop water.
1: Oh, it was all poop water. Gag.
2: Bill Gates wants to make all the water poop water.
0: It's like this dude is so freaking rich and privileged that he goes on Jimmy Fallon and makes him drink poop water in front of the entire world. And Jimmy Fallon just loves it.
2: This is what the world needs. This is the invention that mankind needs right now.
1: I've got all these. I've got acres of poop water just sitting out there, nothing to do with it.
2: One man will lead us out of the darkness.
0: I looked into this after I saw that because I did not know about Bill Gates not just making Jimmy Fallon drink poop water, but like this was like a big project that he worked on, and like it was like supposed to be revolutionary. Like New York Times is covering like Bill Gates is going to turn water with fecal matter into drinkable water.
2: With his poop water task force.
0: Yeah, it was like the dumbest thing I've ever... I mean, I guess in third world countries, that's actually, you know...
2: Right.
0: Good, but...
2: I'm making fun of this, but, yeah, you know, there's lots of people
1: the phrase poop Africa water is just funny, this, right? Regardless of what situation it's used
0: in. Yeah, it's outrageous. And he was probably putting chloride in all of it, too.
2: Probably.
1: That's probably what it was. It was just like he left all the poop in the water. He just threw a bunch of fluoride in. I was like, here, drink up.
2: Masks the taste.
7: It was all poop water.
6: He was at...
0: I need
1: poop water.
0: I need to ISO that clip.
2: Yes, you do.
1: Yes.
0: Remind me to do that.
7: It was all poop water.
6: He was actually a bit of a troublemaker, getting himself locked up in his early 20s. And raising alarms when he was able to hack into complicated software in his early teens. Yeah, the man was a smart cookie. He scored 1,590 out of 1,600 on his SATs, and he still decided to drop out of Harvard. Bill made it his personal mission to become a millionaire before the age of 30, something which he wasn't able to do. But I don't think he's gonna be too upset about it, because he would later go on to have a net worth of $72 billion. Yeah, not bad.
0: I love how this dude goes,
1: yeah.
0: And then that music in the background, that was just like the most outrageous. That was just, that whole thing was like, wow, I could not clip it.
2: This whole thing sounds like it was produced by like a team of ultra nerds, and like it's all influenced by what they think is cool. It sounds like Bill Gates got a slightly less nerdy, like, hype man, you know?
1: It sounds like an 80s workout video, and they have Bill Gates as the host. They just have this music, and the whole workout is just Bill Gates just laying all of his accomplishments on
2: you. Bill Gates is smart. Yeah.
0: Yeah.
1: Double time. Come on.
0: That whole video is like 20 minutes long, and I couldn't even make it 10 minutes in because the entire time that music is in the background, like, don't. It's like, oh, my God.
2: This is the music that Bill Gates makes you listen to when he makes you suck his dick, basically.
0: Yes. Oof. Well, anyway, yeah, so Bill Gates, the computer guy, founder of Microsoft. But do you guys know the whole history and the rivalry between him and Steve Jobs? Any of that?
2: Yeah, man.
0: Yeah, so I mean, like
2: Mac versus PC, like all those commercials, you know?
0: Oh, yeah, but even before that, those commercials with Justin Long and that other dude.
2: That was great.
0: They played the PC. But yeah, Steve Jobs got pissed at Bill Gates, and because, you know, he always accused Bill Gates of like stealing his software and ripping him off and tried to sue him and stuff. But I found a early 90s interview from Steve Jobs just talking about Microsoft, and I thought this was pretty good.
8: The only problem with Microsoft is they just have no taste. They have absolutely no taste. And what that means is, I don't mean that in a small way, I mean that in a big way, in the sense that they don't think of original ideas, and they don't bring much culture into their product. And you say, well, why is that important? Well, you know, proportionally spaced fonts come from typesetting and beautiful books. That's where one gets the idea. If it weren't for the Mac, they would never have that in their products. And so I guess I am saddened, not by Microsoft's success. I have no problem with their success. They've earned their success for the most part. I have a problem with the fact that they just make really third-rate products.
0: Mm-hmm. Yeah, so
2: actually I have the exact same problem with Microsoft.
0: Yeah, Microsoft is to this day just a shit show.
2: That's why they update almost on a daily basis. Their products are far less polished than, you know, Apple's. You know, yeah. Say what you will about Apple. You know, I mean, many people, I mean, you got plenty of valid criticisms there. But what Steve Jobs is saying is correct, at least in my opinion.
0: Yeah, and that was back when Steve Jobs had like a full head of hair. I mean, that's an old interview. But yeah, I mean, the rivalry was pretty legit, which, yeah, it brings you, it kind of gives a good backdrop and a backstory to those I'm a Mac and I'm a PC commercials, because that was, you know, back when Steve Jobs was still alive, and it was almost like still out of his spite. Like, it was like still getting back at Bill Gates. Mm-hmm. But there's a couple actually really good movies. I think one's called Jobs. And there's one of them has Seth Rogen in it, and the other one's got Ashton Kutcher playing Steve Jobs. Have you guys seen any of those?
2: I haven't. I've seen commercials for the one with Ashton Kutcher, though.
1: Yeah, I've heard of it. I've never seen it.
0: Yeah, this is the one. Ashton Kutcher actually does a damn good job in that movie. I thought it was some of his best acting. But when he finds out that Bill Gates ripped him off and had somebody like steal the source code for his software, he played the clip.
9: Arrived yesterday. It's pre-beta, obviously, but
10: it's a blatant ripoff.
11: Give me Bill Gates on the phone.
10: Let me make this perfectly clear, Bill, so that when I'm finished, you can still see through those thick, pretentious glasses, you psychopathic, unimaginative criminal. You stole my software, and I can prove it in court. And I'm gonna sue you for every cent that you have ever made. And I will make it my life's mission to see to it that you never, never, ever make another dollar that I don't first take 90 cents.
0: So yeah.
2: But, damn, son.
0: Yeah. No, they hated each other for a while. And Steve Jobs, like, you know, I have my own criticisms of him, but like, he's light years better than Bill Gates, and light years better than the current head of Apple, Tim Cook, who is basically, I mean, if lizard people are real, Tim Cook and Bill Gates, I mean, that's it's two of them right there. But yeah, that movie's pretty good, and it really focuses on, like, you know, the rise of Apple in the 80s, and that's the A story, and the B story is basically how Bill Gates was just, like, screwing over Steve Jobs and ripping off his software. And then, I mean, there's a bunch of movies made about it, but I also found this something I hadn't seen, which is like an old late 90s, early 2000s, like miniseries on TV. I'm not sure what network it came on, but it's along the same lines.
10: You're stealing from us!
12: Steve, we're not stealing from you, so don't tell me that. What the hell?
0: That's a good Bill Gates impression.
2: It's a really good Bill Gates impression.
12: Tell me that.
11: What the hell are you doing then? What is this that I keep hearing about you developing this? What do you call it? Windows? To compete with us?
13: I'm not doing anything against you, Steve.
11: Don't give me that crap! You're pirating the software off our Mac prototypes! I trusted you!
2: This sounds like a fucking soap opera version of the story.
0: Yeah, the piano music in the background.
11: I trusted you! You were my brother, Anakin!
0: I have the higher ground, Steve Jobs. No, but it's pretty much universally acknowledged at this point that Bill Gates just not only ripped off Apple, but actively infiltrated and stole the source code. And yeah, it's interesting. Well,
2: it's just kind of an interesting example of like two different business models. Like Steve Jobs is really creative, but he was very thorough, very precise, almost an egomaniac with the way he developed his products. And and his model was very closed off. Like, you know, they didn't allow for a lot of user modification, a lot of user control. You know, Bill Gates was just like, get it out the door. Let's go, let's go, let's go. He stole things from different people. He acquired lots of companies, you know, integrated them into his product, repackaged it, and then had an open license and, you know, sold as many as he possibly could. You know, the Bill Gates model paid off a lot sooner. Windows exploded way before Mac did. Or at least it reached like new heights that Mac hadn't reached for, you know, and wouldn't reach for years and years to come. But nowadays, Mac is a much more polished product, or in general, their product, Apple's products are more polished and they sell far more and, you know, far and beyond at Microsoft, you know. So,
1: well, that to me just shows that Bill Gates was a better businessman. Like Steve Jobs, he really wanted like his craft to be good. He wanted the product.
2: He was a better creator.
1: This is a representative of myself.
2: Right.
1: Whereas Bill Gates was just like, let's pump it out. Let's get this out there and we'll update it as we need to.
2: Steve Jobs,
1: we'll charge him more if we need to.
0: Yeah. Right. Jobs was almost like an artist.
2: Whereas,
0: in the tech world. And Jobs was just a hustler.
2: Gates was just a hustler, you mean? Yeah.
0: Oh, yeah, sorry. Gates was a hustler. Mm-hmm. Jobs was more of an artist, if you want to put a positive spin on both of them. Yeah, so in the last clip, Jobs is just screaming at Bill Gates and accusing him of stealing it, and Bill Gates is just like, he's just kind of weaseling up next to him, and it seems like they ended up being friends and, you know, working together, and it seems like, I'll give you my theory after this clip.
14: Did you read what I said in that newspaper story on us 2 days ago?
11: No, what'd you say?
14: I said, when your new Macintosh comes out, I mean, that'd be the only computer I'd want to buy my mom.
0: Burn.
14: I mean, that'd be the only computer I'd want to buy my mom.
11: Yeah?
14: Yeah.
11: Your mom, huh?
14: Mm-hmm. It's like we're one big family, you know?
11: Family.
14: You know that.
0: So I have a theory and I have no proof at all, but I'm gonna lay it on you.
1: Let's hear it.
0: I think I think Bill Gates wormed his way next to Steve Jobs' side after Steve Jobs was all pissed off and caught on to him, you know, stealing his shit, weaseled his way next to Steve Jobs. Bill Gates gave Steve Jobs cancer with God knows what method, but I mean, I'm sure he could do it. And then replaced him with an android, and that android is Tim Cook, the current head of Apple.
2: No.
0: Oh, and I guess not just for what I just said, but this whole episode, just tack on allegedly, because Bill Gates has a lot of money and a lot of lawyers, so I'm going to say allegedly that happened, but I mean, it probably did happen.
2: Well, I mean, yeah, we don't know what of this is nonsense and what's not. So,
0: well, Tim Cook being an android controlled by Bill Gates is definitely true, though.
1: I think it really matters what version of Android Tim Cook is running.
2: Oh my god! Oh my god!
1: Is it like one of the newer ones, or is it one of the older ones? Gonna start laughing.
11: Yes,
0: got him. Sorry, I need it. I mean, it's gonna take me some time to be more quick on the draw.
2: Right.
0: So yeah, you actually brought it up, Noah, and the classic, hi, I'm a Mac and I'm a PC. And there must have been, what, 50 different of those commercials?
2: Those were such great marketing campaigns.
0: Oh, yeah. Because that personal computer, you know, everybody had PCs and they just basically made it look like, you know, you're an idiot if you have a PC. Like, that's like the right. premise of the...
2: Basically.
0: How many of you, do you guys remember, like, how many different ones there were?
2: I probably saw at least 20.
0: Yeah, I felt like upwards of 50 is what I was thinking, but I mean, I'm just going off memory from years ago. But I did pull one, and it's you won't really understand with just the audio, but I'll explain it after you hear it.
15: Hello, I'm a Mac.
16: And I'm a PC. You know, I actually just finished a home movie.
15: That's so funny. I just finished my own home movie. I did it on iMovie. It was really easy.
16: Well, I doubt it's as excellent as mine, but I'd be happy to take a look.
15: Yeah, that would be great.
16: Roll it.
17: Hi, so. I'm a Mac home movie.
0: So this, like, model comes up. Hi, I'm a Mac home movie. Like, just like a beautiful woman.
15: It looks really professional, right?
16: Well, great. Bye.
15: Wait. What about yours? Can we see yours?
17: Please.
15: Well, okay, sure.
0: And then a dude walks up with, like, a hairy dude in a dress. And he's the PC's movie.
18: What's up? PC home movie. Work in progress?
0: So, by today's standard, I mean, that would be an outrage today. I think, like, that would be, like, super transphobic.
2: Yeah, one super left-wing publication or another would catch on to it and have an opinion piece written on it, and then that opinion piece would go viral, and then there'd be a whole Twitter outcry.
0: Yeah, no, this would not fly. No ad campaign.
2: Yeah, I'm with you there.
0: Would improve that in today's climate.
1: Oh, yeah, that's 100 times worse than the Peloton thing recently.
0: Than the what?
1: Peloton. Exercise bike like you pay $1,200 for.
2: Yeah.
1: And there was like a woman, and it was like her husband got her the bike for Christmas or her birthday or something.
0: Oh, yeah.
1: And she has like her workout journey, and she's like, it's really hard, but I'm trying. And it was like people were mad because it's like, it looks like she's their husband's forcing her to use the Peloton. Peloton stock dropped like 50%.
0: Yeah, but it's kind of like, I don't know, usually when stock drops for something like that, it bounces right back.
2: Right.
0: Like Gillette with their, you know, super virtual signaling all men are rapists commercials, like. I think they ended up balancing out. But if you're going to go controversial, you always, you know, virtue signal to the left. There's no like right wing ad campaigns, especially in the Trump era.
1: Dr. Pepper tried and they failed real hard with Dr. Pepper 10.
0: Isn't it Dr. Paper? Callback. But yeah, no, that it doesn't seem as bad if you're not visually seeing it. But yeah, it was like that. I labeled that clip super transphobic Mac versus PC commercial because it was like, whoa.
2: Right.
0: I mean, it's got to be 10 years old at least, I would think. But anyway, so Netflix, you know, they're doing what they do best, you know, publishing propaganda. They actually, Bill Gates funded that pandemic Netflix documentary that conveniently dropped like a month before coronavirus started. The Michelle and Barack Obama, you know, they're all buddy-buddy with Bill Gates, and they're on the board of Netflix and fund a lot of shows as well.
2: I did not know that.
0: Oh, yeah. Yeah.
2: Really?
0: The Obamas are getting that Netflix money. They actually did.
2: That makes a lot of sense.
0: Yeah, they did.
1: It was about 2 years ago, right, that they bought in to Netflix.
0: Mm-hmm. And they produce a lot of stuff on Netflix. And you'll notice they actually covered this on No Agenda, but I'd seen the trailer, but I ended up watching it after Adam talked about it because there's this whole documentary that's produced by the Obamas, and it's about how China's awesome and the United States sucks and China's basically going to take over. And it's like really pro-China, super weird.
2: Wow.
0: About how American workers are dumb and lazy and China's the shit.
2: It's kind of interesting.
0: Obama produced it and it's like,
2: I saw some of the more interesting like pro-free thought documentaries that I've always been interested in on Netflix drop off around 2 years ago, The Culture High.
0: Oh, even beyond that, I remember when Netflix had Loose Change.
2: Right.
0: And like maybe six other 9/11 inside job documentaries.
2: Right.
0: And that shit is not on there anymore.
2: About 2 or 3 years ago, they got rid of a lot of their edgier stuff.
0: Yeah. Yeah, the only conspiracy theory type stuff they have on there is ancient aliens type shit.
2: Actually, there's a few good. There's a few good things on there.
0: Yeah. Anyway, here's the Netflix trailer for. yeah, I titled this Netflix releases heavily edited Bill Gates documentary where they suck his balls. And really, I mean, if you listen to this, and I haven't seen the whole documentary, I've seen chunks of it, but it's not just the trailer. Like, they chopped the shit out of this, almost like a Joe Biden podcast.
19: Mm. Bill Gates, what's your favorite animal?
20: Dog.
19: What's your favorite food?
20: Hamburger.
19: What do you eat for breakfast?
20: Nothing.
19: What is your worst fear?
20: I don't want my brain to stop working.
0: He's going to put it in a computer.
21: Bill is a multiprocessor. He'll be reading something else, but then processing at the same time. It's chaos.
22: He thrives on complexity. He makes a framework in his mind, and then he starts slotting in the information.
23: If something doesn't line up, and he gets really frustrated, it's scary.
22: But when Bill stills himself, he can pull ideas together that other people can't see.
20: At Microsoft, I worked night and day, and that was how I made sure Microsoft stayed ahead.
24: I could be so extreme.
25: You never understood the first thing about this.
26: Microsoft hit a new record high on Wall Street.
27: Rivals paint a dark picture.
28: He'll do whatever he can to capture more of the market.
29: Our mother wanted him to focus on community and family.
30: I gave my mom a hard time not following what she wanted.
31: You don't raise a family hyper-focused in your head.
32: Each one of us has to start out with developing his or her own definition of success.
20: I had the wrong way of looking at things. In life, you have to decide what's important in the world. I will look at energy, climate change, and disease eradication. It's important that we start deploying solutions.
0: Okay, do you hear that?
2: That is so obnoxious. It's important
1: he's
2: that
1: gonna
2: we
1: save the world.
2: Solutions.
0: Yeah, but, yeah, obviously the Messiah complex Bill Gates has, but also, yeah, that edit, it's like.
2: They pieced this together to make it sound reasonably interesting, like, or just semi interesting, basically.
0: It's the most boring shit ever, unless you look at it through the lens of Bill Gates is like a Dr. Evil supervillain.
2: They had to cut out so many spaces in between words just to make it listenable, basically.
0: Just listen to that again. I think I backed it up to the right spot. Just how edited this one sentence Bill Gates says is.
20: I had the wrong way of looking at things. And life. You have to decide what's important in the world. I will look at energy, climate change, and disease eradication. It's important that we start deploying solutions.
2: That is so
1: there's like six
2: horrendous.
1: Cuts in there.
0: Yeah, that was.
2: There's at least six is like a conservative estimate.
0: And that was actually happening not just in the trailer, but in the actual. I didn't watch the whole thing. I couldn't bring myself to do it, but that's actually in the documentary. I saw edits like that. And, you know, they'll be showing, like, you know, something else. It's not like they're showing the cuts on Bill Gates. You know, there'll be something else on the screen. But it's like, wow.
2: It's whose idea was this documentary?
0: Obama and Bill Gates. I mean,
2: exactly. That's the thing is, like, how narcissistic, like, egotistical, like, just consumed with self do you have to be to not be so self-conscious while, like, developing a movie that's about how smart you think you are and how you're going to spend your money to help other people. And we should basically all just collectively suck your cock.
0: Yeah. Yeah. I don't recommend that documentary.
1: That's the thing. This sounds like pure propaganda trying to prop him up. So like people that just watch Netflix and consume whatever they put out, they'll just be like, oh yeah, I saw that documentary about Bill Gates and they were talking about how good of a guy he was and all the good things he's doing. So
0: yeah, it's like that. I guess he's a good guy. It's like the Hulu show about Hillary, where it's like if you just watched that and didn't actually do any research, you'd think like, man, Hillary is a saint. She's had such a hard life and she overcame so many struggles. I watched the first two episodes of that and it was just like.
2: You watched the first. Wow. How'd you do that? I can't even watch the commercial, bro. Like I'm dying.
0: Yeah.
1: How much alcohol was consumed watching the first two episodes of that show?
0: enough to get three people drunk, probably.
1: Whew.
0: No, not that much. The best example of this is that freaking that like pro-China documentary that the Obamas produced. It's like, holy shit. It's like, I would say it's treason for a former president to produce something like that. But then also that pandemic documentary that Bill and Melinda Gates funded that came out literally, I think, less than a month before the first rumblings of the coronavirus. They had that shit ready to go, popped it out right on time.
2: I mean, that's not mentioning
1: that could have just been a strategic move. I mean, pandemics come up every now and again, so they could have just had one ready to go.
0: Yeah, but
1: throw it out there.
0: I don't know, man. There's at a certain point when things like that keep lining up, there was definitely some prior knowledge of.
2: Yeah, I was going to say, hasn't he done TED Talks about pandemics? There's Event 201.
0: Event 201, he said, we'll use
2: this pandemic.
0: Yeah. He said, pandemics will be used to help establish a global government.
2: See, this is the kind of thing that when the evidence stacks up on so many sides, just pointing toward it probably being something's off. Like to me, the logical conclusion to draw from all of this would be to say, hey, something is probably off. But like the narrative and the general reaction is to just say, well, no, probably coincidence. You know, I mean, he's a rich guy. You know, he's got his hands in like a lot of different pies. I mean, I don't know.
1: That's very true. I agree with you. And I do agree with you. But I think it's more of like how like there used to be like old, like they were like wise men and stuff, especially like during like the Mayans and stuff, when they could predict when there was going to be like solar eclipses and lunar eclipses and stuff, just because they had watched the stars and they knew how it was going to line up and when like the eclipses were going to come. I think this might be kind of the same thing. It's like you look throughout history, you can see the pandemics lining up. You can see the way the viruses mutate and like different stuff happens. And you've got people with unlimited resources like Bill Gates, and they just look at this and they line it up like, oh, wait a second. We know that there is like a high probability that this is going to happen. Like there's going to be a pandemic or a virus. There's going to be some kind of outbreak, some kind of like emergency situation. It's going to line up. So let's go ahead and start prepping people for it, figure out how to prep people for it correctly. And then when it comes, they're just going to accept what we're doing. Not so much that they're creating this kind of stuff. They're just able to predict when this stuff will happen.
0: Yeah. Never right. Let a good crisis go to waste.
2: Right. Well, I'd say that's a reasonable view, but equally reasonable would be to say, hey, Bill Gates has all these resources. He has all this technology.
0: He has viruses
2: and he's
0: patented.
2: Also got this messiah complex, and he's like basically a megalomaniac. I mean, he's the kind of guy who not only like him seeing the trends coming down the road and then calling them out and then responding to him, that almost like confirms his ego. You know, we actually needed Bill Gates. We needed him. Like he that was helpful. He looked ahead and he was just so intelligent and so smart. He saw what was coming down the pike. And he was ready for it, you know, versus him saying, hey, this is going to come. Hey, this is going to come. Nobody's listening. I'm going to make this happen. Like, I mean, he also has the capability to do that. $73 billion.
0: And multiple patents on Vex.
2: Already into viruses. He's already into that kind of technology. How easy would it be to take a virus that's already in existence, find a way to manipulate it, and just release it?
0: And he has. He literally has viruses patented.
2: Right.
1: Okay, when you say his viruses patented, what exactly do you mean?
0: He has multiple coronavirus strains patented and the vaccines for them. You can actually, I should have probably done more research on this because I wasn't planning to go on the patent angle. But another thing I was going to say before I forget is this whole pandemic talk from Bill Gates, he always kind of brought it up, but he really started ramping it up and pushing it out there and funding all this hype around a pandemic and saying there was a pandemic incoming, like literally as soon as Trump got elected. It was like, because I didn't realize this until I was pulling clips and like the dates line up is like once Trump's president, Bill Gates just starts waving his arms around screaming that there's going to be a pandemic from like before he was even in office, just after he won the election, which, you know, that doesn't necessarily mean anything, but.
1: But that could point towards that if Bill Gates, I mean, he's $73 billion, definitely in the 1% of people. This could be like the fail safe because obviously he would be he would be in cahoots with the rest of everybody like that. So like the failsafe is like Donald Trump, and just assuming for a little bit that Donald Trump is trying to get rid of all of like the elites and all the people, and he's not one of them. This could be like the failsafe. It's like, all right, we got to pull out the pandemic failsafe mm-hmm. in order to make him look bad. Oh, okay. See, I can see that a little bit, that Bill Gates would like not necessarily have created the vaccine, or not the vaccine, but the virus, but that, like using my earlier prediction theory, but just able to like ramp it up and use the media, use news outlets and everything like that to get everybody really hyped up about it, and then to unleash it like that.
0: Yeah, because
1: you barely even have to have the virus at that point.
0: Yeah, they can just hype it up. I mean, because, you know, the World Health Organization, CDC, I mean, they can just hype something up. I mean, the disease is real, but mm-hmm. I mean, they could, if they wanted to, just make up a disease and it would be the same result.
2: Honestly, with the media apparatus that's in existence in the U.S., you can, I mean, elites and authorities, controlling authorities, can basically do whatever the fuck they want and get away with it, you know. It's the media has such a strong control over the general populace of America, even still, even with the internet, they can hide whatever they want.
0: Yeah, it's generous. I got some Vox. I'm still just kind of setting up what Bill Gates is all about. So this Vox did an interview. What is Bill Gates scared of?
3: Why don't you describe for me as vividly as you can what it is you're worried about, what it is that the nightmare scenario looks like?
4: Fortunately, there's very few things, and most of them are very low probability. You know, some big volcanic explosion, gigantic earthquake, asteroid. At least in the nuclear case, you've got to say we take it quite seriously. We budget a lot of money, have a lot of people who think about nuclear deterrence, and I'm very glad that work's being done, and I rate the chance of a nuclear war in my lifetime as being fairly low. I rate the chance of a widespread epidemic far worse than Ebola in my lifetime is well over 50%. I funded a disease modeling group that uses computer simulation, and that work has been phenomenal in helping us target our polio eradication resources and, you know, which parts of Nigeria should we work harder on. And it's very natural, if you have a group like that, to say, hey, look at something like a Spanish flu in the modern day. Health systems are far better. And so you think, hey, that wouldn't be very bad. Well, we tried it, and there are some assumptions we had to make. But what we showed is that the force of infection because of modern transport, which compared to 1918 is over 50 times as great. And so if you get something like a flu, and you look at that map of how within days, it's basically in all urban centers of the entire globe. That is very eye-opening. That didn't happen with Spanish flu in the past. The opportunity to do more than just let it run its course is really only in the last decade. Basically, when you talk about drugs, you can talk about small molecules or talk about these complex biological protein-like things, of which there's a subclass called antibodies. Antibodies are the molecules that the immune system naturally builds to attack disease. Today, the idea that somebody says, oh, here's an antibody, make a lot of it, make it very quickly, that's right on the cutting edge. And the Ebola epidemic showed me that we're not ready for a serious epidemic, an epidemic that would be more infectious and would spread faster than Ebola did. This is the greatest risk of a huge tragedy. This is the most likely thing by far to kill over 10 million excess people in a year.
0: Did you notice how he phrased that? To kill 10 million excess people?
2: You can go back. Rewind that.
0: Does that make sense?
4: The idea that somebody says, oh, here's an antibody, make a lot of it, make it very quickly, that's right on the cutting edge. And the Ebola epidemic showed me that we're not ready for a serious epidemic, an epidemic that would be more infectious and would spread faster than Ebola did. This is the greatest risk of a huge tragedy. This is the most likely thing by far to kill over 10 million excess people in a year. We don't need to invest nearly what military preparedness.
2: It sounds almost like the way he's thinking of this is not from a reactionary standpoint, right? Mm-hmm. It's not from a perspective of, hey, like, what's likely to come along? And, you know, how prepared are we to respond to what's likely to come along? It's, hey, what's the absolute worst thing that could possibly happen and kill off a ton of people? Like, that's why he had the number excess of 10 million people in his mind. It's like he had that as a benchmark. And he's like, well, you know, this disaster wouldn't do it. This disaster wouldn't do it. But a pandemic, that would kill excess of 10, you know, million
0: people.
2: But
0: he didn't say excess of. He said 10 million excess people, which implies that, like, they're extra people. Like, we don't need them. It's just the way he phrased it. I found interesting.
2: Oh, he didn't say in excess of. He said
0: 10 million excess people.
2: Oh, wow.
0: Isn't that weird? I
2: did not even catch that. I didn't catch that any of the
1: times. That's very odd phrasing.
0: Yeah.
4: Of a huge tragedy. This is the most likely thing by far to kill over 10 million excess people in a year. We don't need to invest nearly what we do in military preparedness. This is something where less than $1 billion a year on R&D, medical surveillance.
0: So, yeah, Vox did that whole piece, What's Bill Gates Scared Of? And I would say he's scared of not having medical surveillance. Big Brother. I mean, the dude is, I mean, yeah, we'll get into more of that later, but here's the
4: medical
0: wrap-up.
4: Surveillance, standby personnel, cross-training the military so they can play a role in terms of all the logistics here. This can be done, and we may not get many more warnings like this one to say, okay, it's a pretty modest investment to avoid something that really, in terms of the human condition, would be a gigantic setback.
0: Yeah, so his solution is basically martial law worldwide, global surveillance, and having the military. This is like, what?
2: Because a virus could happen.
0: Yeah.
2: I mean, how long has it been since we had something, like the bubonic plague? Like, when did the bubonic plague take place? Was that 1500s earlier?
0: Something like that. But I mean, people were literally like drinking poop water back then. So
2: yeah, but that was 800 years ago. This kind of thing is not common. Just because Bill Gates is all of a sudden worried about it doesn't mean that, like, the fact that Bill Gates is all of a sudden worried about it and then it happens.
0: And he started worrying about it in a big way and doing all this, you know, media
2: recently,
0: shit right after Trump got elected. Right after Trump got elected.
2: The timing, it's just everything's too perfect. And I'm not an idiot, man. I mean, I don't know.
1: Do you think Bill Gates is going to use what's going on in his platform where he's already, like, interacting with his foundation, like making vaccines and everything? Do you think he's going to use this to try to get into a position of actual power?
2: I think he already is in a position. Yeah. I don't think we understand
1: officially into a position of power.
2: I don't think we understand what it's like to be a person with $73 billion.
0: And that's just on paper. I bet he's got way more.
2: I think that makes you essentially a god among men.
0: He acts like he's not only president of the United States, but he acts like he's president of the world.
2: I mean, he's already got surrogates and positions of actual power. Right now with his coronavirus thing, Dr. Anthony Fauci, the guy who's taking the lead in all of this, that the entire world, the media is depicting him as like the world's granddad. I mean, he is a direct pupil, I guess, of Bill Gates when it comes to this whole pandemic preparedness shit.
1: Now, what do you mean when you say pupil? Because he's been in that position for like 20 years or something like that.
2: Well, Bill Gates basically runs the WHO, which employs Dr. Anthony Fauci. So,
0: yeah, the WHO is bad news. And that's why you see like everybody freaking out.
2: Bill Gates helped develop the WHO, correct?
0: I'm not sure, but I know he's got his fingers in the WHO massively, more than Soros does. And you'll notice when Trump's catching on to that this whole thing is, you know, one big setup and a scam. And he's talking about, I don't know if it's official yet, but he announced, you know, they're cutting funding to the WHO. And that just, you know,
2: that's that freaked amazing.
0: Like everybody was, the media just lost their shit. Like they were like, this is the worst thing ever. And then, you know, Bill Gates is all over the CDC too. I mean, in a lot of ways, people like Bill Gates and Soros are more of the president than President Trump is.
2: Yeah, this is the kind of thing that I'm hoping doesn't inspire false hope within myself for President Trump. I mean, because when he makes a move like to cut funding to the WHO during a global pandemic, that's the kind of thing that makes me think that he might actually be in with this whole Q thing and with this whole shadow war that's going on with the elites. You know, I mean, who would make a move like that during the coronavirus?
1: Well, I mean, for defunding the WHO, there's a couple of reasons he could have done that. I mean, there's other countries. Japan called it the Chinese Health Organization. Mm-hmm. So it's not like he's got unfounded reasons to defund it. It's not like it's just a
2: possible
1: Q move. It's literally like an international
2: Japan might have called it that. But in the U.S., that's still an incredibly taboo thing to say. Like, no major mainstream media outlet in the U.S. is calling the WHO the Chinese Health Organization. Like, that is...
0: Maybe One American News Network and InfoWars are.
2: Right.
1: But yeah, but I mean, like, it was the Japanese, like, representative at the some kind of summit that actually called it that in front of everybody.
0: And another thing to keep in mind, not to skip too far ahead, jump the gun, but China pretty much makes all our vaccines.
1: Well, they pretty much make everything that we have.
0: Yeah. So,
2: That's something I'm actually also excited about, is seeing Trump hopefully pull back some of these supply chains back to the U.S., get some major manufacturing back on our soil.
0: Yeah. That's like what we were talking about with Pat Miletich. Like, this, it's a toss up which way this thing's going to go. There's a lot of big power plays being made right now, and some of them are good and some of them are bad.
2: Well, this is the time where Trump proves whether or not he's a nationalist or a globalist.
1: Or if he's only out for himself.
2: Right.
0: Yeah. So here's Bill Gates done at least 2 TED Talks.
5: When I was a kid, the disaster we worried about most was a nuclear war. That's why we had a barrel like this down in our basement, filled with cans of food and water. When the nuclear attack came, we were supposed to go downstairs, hunker down, and eat out of that barrel. Today, the greatest risk of global catastrophe doesn't look like this. Instead, it looks like this. If anything kills over 10 million people in the next few decades, it's most likely to be a highly infectious virus rather than a war. Not missiles, but microbes.
0: Nerd. Okay. All right. I guess no thoughts on that one so far, I guess.
1: Oh. I didn't realize the clip was over. That was so unenergetic. The whole
2: that was just speech not. Was just
0: this, like, is a, this is his more recent TED Talk. This is more recent TED Talk. The older one is the next one I'm gonna play. But yeah, this is when now he's on his virus kick. Has been for a couple years. So, anyways, here's an interesting wording. Mm-hmm.
5: So next time we might not be so lucky. You can have a virus where people feel well enough while they're infectious that they get on a plane or they go to a market. The source of the virus could be a natural epidemic like Ebola, or it could be bioterrorism.
1: It could be. I mean, you always got to think that there's countries. I mean, if they know they can, if they know they can benefit from like another country getting a disease, they're going to use it, even though that's illegal across the board. They would still definitely use bioterrorism. So you got to plan for it.
6: Because this virus essentially was invented.
1: Oh my God.
6: Because this virus essentially was invented.
0: So you and Bill Gates on the same page on that one?
2: I can't trust any mainstream source of news. I can't trust any government, you know, press release. There's no way of, how will we ever know for sure when a pandemic hits? whether or not it was naturally occurring or a bioterrorist act.
1: It would be pretty much impossible unless you could look outside to see like your neighbors just laying dead in their doorways or something.
0: Yeah, you have to trust like, scientists on one side or the other.
2: I would say unless you look outside and you see like canisters like shooting gas out like that like landed from the sky. Like
0: yeah, that's probably more chemical.
1: That would definitely be an indication of bioterrorism.
2: Right. Yeah. Right.
0: But it really comes down to what science do you trust, because there's plenty of people on both sides. But you've had legit universities from around the world, India being the first, Canada, I think Sweden or Switzerland, one of those two. And other places, scientists get the electron microscope and they look at COVID-19 and they're like, this definitely was altered. It's got the HIV delivery system, blah, blah, blah. A lot of them retracted those publications. But
2: are you saying that COVID-19 is definitely a bioterrorist weapon?
0: I'm saying
2: none
0: of us are smart enough to know one way or the other is what I'm saying, because you have to trust somebody.
2: You've got to trust one source or another.
0: None of us have electron microscopes.
2: One of those sources the average person might trust is the WHO, right?
0: Well, the average person probably doesn't even know what it is.
2: It almost seems moot, like I'm getting frustrated with it.
1: I see what you're saying. There's really no one you can really trust. I mean, unless you take years of your life to look into this kind of stuff, you just got to take somebody at their word for it.
0: Yeah. None of us have, multiple PhDs in electron microscopes and lab coats. Like you were saying, either way, you're taking somebody's word for it. It's faith-based, whether you believe it was made in the lab or not. And then if somebody does take the fall and it gets proven it was made in a lab, you can bet it's not going to be who actually did it. So, yeah, we'll never know, even if, either way.
2: Got another clip?
7: I don't know.
0: Don't know. Here we go.
5: Sorry, the source of the virus could be a natural epidemic like Ebola, or it could be bioterrorism. And so there are things that would literally make things 1,000 times worse. In fact, let's look at a model of a virus spread through the air, like the Spanish flu back in 1918. So here's what would happen. It would spread throughout the world very, very quickly. So this is a serious problem. We should be concerned. But in fact, we can build a really good response system. We have the benefits of all the science and technology that we talk about here. We've got cell phones to get information from the public and get information out to them. We have satellite maps where we can see where people are and where they're moving. We have advances in biology that should dramatically change the turnaround time to look at a pathogen and be able to make drugs and vaccines that fit for that pathogen. So we can have tools, but those tools need to be put into an overall global health system, and we need preparedness. The best lessons, I think, on how to get prepared are, again, what we do for war. For soldiers, we have full-time waiting to go. We have reserves that can scale us up to large numbers.
0: So he's literally coming out and saying it right there. I mean, this is basically a war. We need the military. We need total surveillance. He's talking about a virus.
1: It sounds like he's talking about a response, like having a good response team and using the military as the response team.
0: Yeah, and then he kicked that off talking about
2: why is the military necessary?
0: Well, you'd have to, if for quarantines, you would have to enforce it. But it's the bigger problem I had was how he started that off with saying we have cell phones now and we can use data location and other data to, predict the spread or whatever. So he's just
1: a complete invasion of privacy in order to, in the guise of keeping people from spreading the virus.
2: Once again, a massive trade of freedom for safety.
1: Exactly.
0: And like the TSA, they've never stopped one terrorist attack, so I'm sure this would be the same.
2: And this comes down to like an existential debate of, at what point do we say enough is enough? We're just willing to accept the death toll of this natural disaster in exchange for keeping our freedoms that we worked so hard to create,
1: Yeah, I completely agree. It's like you don't want to trade freedom for anything. But the way that it's always going to be spun is the same way this is, where it's like we will see bodies in the street unless we give up some of our privacy and our freedom in order to slow the spread. or anything like that. It always becomes an issue of, do you want to see your neighbors dead on the street, or do you want to have the freedom to go to the restaurant?
2: And when do you say enough is enough? Like, where do you draw that line? Because if you can't draw that line anywhere, then it seems like it's

0: authority, more control, more power in the hands of the government, and then more public unrest, you know, disease, and then revolution, rioting, that kind of thing. So that's what I'm saying, is that if you don't draw that line anywhere, it just becomes this like vicious cycle in my mind.
1: Yeah, a lot of people in the whole, I guess you could say, tinfoil side of this political spectrum, on the left and the right, have been comparing this to, before it even got big, they were like, this is going to be like the next 9/11 style event, where it's just to scare everybody and get them in line, basically. And
0: yeah, authorize the Patriot Act, the National Defense Authorization Act, where they can just hold anybody for any reason whatsoever indefinitely.
2: Exactly. It's going to become, it's going to be looked back on, and by like the same people that look back on like 9/11, they're going to look at this and be like, where did we mess up? Where did they hide things from us? Where are the documents showing either way? And there's not going to be anything for people to look at, because troopers, it's all going to be covered up.
1: Well, yeah, but also just the comparison of, yeah, COVID-19. Is that what you said? COVID-19?
0: Yeah, truthers. COVID-19 truthers.
1: We got to come up with something catchier than that. But I like the thinking. Let's come back to it. Meeting adjourned. 9/11, the biggest similarity to it with this is not just like the tragedy or the fear, but it's like, yeah, like you said, it's the bills and laws that get passed because of it, and the freedoms taken and more power grabbed. That's like the biggest similarity between the two, I would say. Man, I'm
2: a... definitely. You think we're going to have a Patriot Act 3?
0: Dude, I hope not, man. Dude,
1: it's got to be better than Expendables 3.
0: I really hope they don't start doing this like a contact tracing thing with all of our cell phones. Like
1: that. They already said they're doing that.
2: Well, the technology is already there. It's just whether or not they can make it legal.
1: Well, right. Google already is doing it.
0: Certain countries, not in the U.S. Not without your authority. Like, I mean, your permission. Like, they haven't started tracking your phone currently, and they aren't sending that to the government for use with coronavirus.
1: I saw not Google yet. Say they were doing it. They already announced.
0: If they're testing it, they might be testing it in one specific area with like a set number of people. But like, I mean, they definitely aren't doing it on my phone yet.
1: Well, how would you know?
0: Well, because they would have to get my permission some way, shape, or form, or the government would have to pass some sort of vote on it.
1: But they already do that anyway. So like, why would this be different? Because they have the excuse,
2: but legally they can't use that information for anything yet. They either have to have your permission to use it, or like Noah said, they have to have the government law saying they can sell it
1: to advertisers, and you didn't agree to that necessarily.
2: Well, that's probably somewhere in the clause.
0: Yeah,
1: well, this was too then, probably.
0: No
1: I don't know. I don't read the terms of service, so I'm not educated enough on this to know for sure, but ABC News said it. Google was doing it, so. But it is ABC News.
0: Pick your battles.
1: Yeah, it is ABC News. So. Let's finish this clip.
0: Yeah, let's get to work on this.
3: For soldiers, we have full-time waiting to go. We have reserves that can scale us up to large numbers. NATO has a mobile unit that can deploy very rapidly. NATO does a lot of war games to check, are people well-trained? Do they understand about fuel and logistics and the same radio frequencies? So they are absolutely ready to go.
1: So,
2: did he say NATO is absolutely ready to go?
1: Yeah, I thought that was weird as well.
0: For pandemic.
2: At what point has NATO ever been ready for anything?
3: So they are absolutely ready to go. So those are the kinds of things we need to deal with an epidemic.
1: Yay, epidemic.
3: What are the key pieces? First is we need strong health systems in poor countries. That's where mothers can give birth safely, kids can get all their vaccines, but also see the outbreak very early on. We need a medical reserve corps. Lots of people who've got the training and background who are ready to go with the expertise.
0: Wait, pause. How does he know that's where we're going to see the outbreak very early on?
1: I think, I'm assuming he's saying because their sanitation's not as good.
0: Well, just because somebody's sanitation isn't as good doesn't mean that necessarily the virus that's going to be a pandemic, that's going to cause, like, I mean, and if you are developing these health systems there, then wouldn't sanitation get better?
1: Well, you'll notice pretty much all this stuff until, like, the coronavirus shit pretty much always came from Africa, supposedly, was more likely released.
0: Things have come from Europe. Things have come from the UK. Things have come from, like, You know, I mean,
1: not like the AIDS and Ebola.

0: and stuff. So like, it depends how far you want to go down with it. But you know, Fort Detrick, you know, everybody always says like Lyme's disease was came out of there. I mean, Kanye, you know, and a lot of other people think the government invented AIDS. And then Ebola's like, you know, there's always been
1: Kanye thinks
0: this
1: so.
0: Coronavirus isn't the first thing to be heavily looked at as being coming from somebody's government lab.
1: Right.
0: And they have had to admit to doing that sometimes, but they never admit to one that's actually killing people.
1: Yeah.
0: But anyway, man, Bill Gates, man.
2: And then we need to pair those medical people with the military, taking advantage of the military's ability to move fast, do logistics, and secure areas. We need to do simulations, germ games, not war games, so that we see where the holes are. The last time a germ game was done in the United States was back in 2001, and it didn't go so well. So far, the score is germs 1, people 0.
0: He loves that, too. You can just tell by the way he's like happy that germs are winning.
1: His dick is so hard when he talks about
3: he's
1: people
3: like,
1: getting
3: I'm
1: sick.
3: I'm on the forefront of this thing. We've only lost. Bill Gates is going to win.
1: There's going to be bodies in the streets. Oh, yeah. Like that's basically how he is about this. I mean, it's almost like a fetish for him, man.
0: It's all the more creepy when you're watching, you're seeing his face
1: expressions. His facial expressions. He's like so excited.
0: Grin ear to ear about all this stuff.
2: Finally, we need lots of advanced R&D in areas of vaccines and diagnostics. There are some big breakthroughs, like the adeno-associated virus, that could work very, very quickly. Now, I don't have an exact budget for what this would cost, but I'm quite sure it's very modest compared to the potential harm.
0: The potential harm.
2: The World Bank estimates that if we have a worldwide flu epidemic, global wealth will go down by over $3 trillion, and we'd have millions and millions of deaths. These investments offer significant benefits beyond just being ready for the epidemic. The primary health care, the R&D, those things would reduce global health equity and make the world more just as well as more safe.
0: More just. So now
3: how does he figure that? How does he figure more just?
0: Because
1: can you go back?
0: Yeah, he's sneaking in. It's straight up like Agenda 21 shit. He wants social policies to be tacked along with this. He's
2: flat out admitted. We have a worldwide flu epidemic. Global wealth will go down by over $3 trillion. And we'd have millions and millions of deaths. These investments offer significant benefits beyond just being ready for the epidemic. The primary health care, the R&D, those things would reduce global health equity and make the world more just as well as more safe. So I think this should absolutely be a priority. There's no need to panic. We don't have to hoard canned spaghetti
1: or... I think we misunderstood him there. I think what he's saying is it would reduce global health equity. So like
0: globalized health care, basically.
1: Health care inequality is what he's saying. It would, if you invest in R&D and, you know, healthcare systems in, you know, poor areas, then those people are going to have better access to healthcare, just like wealthier people. I mean,
0: but also keep in mind, like what he's peppering in with that, which is the military, national military, UN, NATO. It's like,
1: oh yeah, absolutely.
0: So, do you
1: like this stuff is not mutually exclusive. Yeah, like you don't have to have NATO to put healthcare systems into poor areas, first world third world countries, you know.
0: So can you think of maybe a country in particular in history that had doctors and scientists all intertwined with the military?
1: Several.
0: Didn't go too well.
3: Are they going to reign for 1,000 years?
0: Let's talk about Nazi Germany. What are you talking about?
3: What do you think I was talking about?
0: I was just thinking about the Book of Revelations once you said reign for 1,000 years. Is that right. What the Nazis said?
3: Yeah, the Third Reich will reign for 1,000 years.
0: Oh, I didn't even know that. Well, then the more you know.
1: Huh.
0: We need the more you know about Nazis. See if I can find that. I'll just go with this.
3: Perfect.
0: All right. Anyways, that clip's done. So overall thoughts on just that TED talk about the virus and Bill Gates' just obsession with the virus in the last couple of years.
1: He's clearly very authoritarian, man. All of his suggestions involve massive governmental power grabs, installation of military units and stuff like that. Like this is like martial law type shit.
0: Yeah, and because we don't think about billionaires in that kind of a sense, but especially that level of billionaire, like a Buffett, it's like that. That's a
1: this guy has as much wealth as some small countries.
0: Yeah, and he is bigger. Like, honestly, people like Soros and Gates are bigger, and the Koch brothers, I guess, they're like more powerful than any dictator in the last thousands and thousands of years. And like as far as the level of influence and control they have.
1: Exactly, because it's not all about monetary paper wealth. You know, it's a lot of it's about the amount of influence you have, the amount of control you have, the kinds of connections you have, political and non-political, like, you know, wealthy elite connections. And Soros and Gates are both like real high up there.
0: But yeah, so Bill and Melinda Gates. Melinda looks like a dude. Just to clear that up. They went on Stephen Colbert, and that went about exactly how you'd expect.
4: 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My next guests tonight are renowned philanthropists who lead the Bill and Melinda Gates Foundation. Please welcome Bill and Melinda Gates.
0: Woo! Woo! Get hype.
3: Party
0: Bill
3: time.
0: And Melinda Gates. Bill and Melinda Gates.
3: Yeah, yeah. Hey, real quick, just as a small backtrack, when you were talking about Bill Gates wants to get involved using the military and everything, actually, if he wanted to, and actually any of the billionaires of the world, anybody that has that kind of money, if they wanted to, they can purchase their own military, mm-hmm. their own navies, yeah. their own armies,
0: That's
3: whatever
0: what we
3: they
0: do
3: want.
0: In Blackwater still, right?
3: Exactly. Eric nope. Prince from Blackwater. I remembered it and I was looking it up. Eric Prince from Blackwater actually purchased his own Navy. He had a Navy that was solely privately owned by himself.
1: The problem is
0: L. Ron Hubbard.
1: The problem is that draws a lot of attention. And all of those guys, if you look at the ones that actually went out and purchased navies, like the things didn't end well usually.
0: No, that's why they're smart enough not to purchase a private navy.
1: Exactly.
0: They're smart enough to just control the government and use
1: their navy. Those connections, yeah. That power, that influence.
0: The wet dream is the wet dream is a UN global army and a European Union army, stuff like that.
3: The wet dream wouldn't be UN. It would be a private one. It would be like turning Microsoft and all their employees into that military.
0: Well, that's kind of already happened. Silicon Valley, you could argue, pretty much owns a good chunk of Congress.
3: Through lobbyists and money, yes, but not outright owns them.
1: The billionaire elitist wet dream is to have a one world government type UN type situation that is essentially controlled in the background by you could call it a board of billionaires with this massive, military, religion. You know, and then a Manchurian candidate style president that is controlled through MK Ultra type tactics.
0: That's not even most. That's just not even conjecture or speculation. That's just straight from people like David Rockefeller's mouth.
1: Exactly.
0: Like he's openly has written books about that's exactly the plan. And he's not the only one. I mean, if you think about it, just Napoleon or, any good or bad leader, Genghis Khan, throughout history, it's if they could take over the whole world, they would. That's what they're trying to do anyway.
1: Right.
3: Absolutely. Why wouldn't you? I mean, if you already have that much power, why wouldn't you just try to keep going?
0: Exactly.
3: And the best way to get people to accept you as the leader is to tell them that you're doing something good for them.
1: Well, I think that's kind of the natural progression. I think that's what life would kind of become bland and boring once you have all this power, all this control and all this time. You know, if you're not
0: maybe for you.
1: Well, if you're not,
0: I'm just kidding.
1: There's only so much, pleasure can only do so much for you, generally. So, a lot of these people, they find pleasure in gaining more power, more control, more influence. So.
5: I am a high-priced Washington lobbyist peddling influence. Who wants candy?
0: Oh, Dale, man. I'm just gonna, my whole soundboard is just going to be Dale Gribble clips before too long. But yeah, let's hear what Melinda, who looks like a dude, has to say on Stephen Colbert?
6: Well, I think one of the ones that I speak about, we both speak about, but I speak about the most around the world, is that cell phone has so much power in the hands of a poor woman. And what I mean by that is when she has a digital bank account, poor women in poor countries will tell you they're not welcomed at the bank. They don't have the money to get on the bus to go there. If they do, they might get robbed. But when she can...
0: Have you noticed, no matter what the angle is, there's always an excuse to get rid of cash and go digital? It's like it contains germs. Like you might get beat up on the bus going to the bank. It's like they really don't want cash. It's hilarious.
3: It sounds like centralized bank talking right there. That's a centralized banking talk point. Hey, where every single electronic dollar is at all times.
1: Cash is incredibly important for the poor people and the working man.
0: And just for freedom.
1: Yeah.
0: For privacy reasons. Bill Gates said the same thing, like in that last clip. He was talking about like how great, like he said word for word, I think he said, so I was talking to the global bank, or like the global bank. Did you hear him say that?
3: Wow. No, I didn't hear him say that.
1: We have a group chat.
0: Yeah, it's like the global bank. It's like he didn't even say global banks, which would have been more proper. He just used like a singular, the global bank. It's like, oh.
6: Women in poor countries will tell you they're not welcomed at the bank. They don't have the money to get on the bus to go there. If they do, they might get robbed. But when she can save $1 a day, $2 a day on her cell phone, she spends it on behalf of her family, on their
0: get that bitch a Cash App
6: health and the education
1: and
6: of
1: only
6: the kids.
1: Fans.
6: And she also sees herself differently. She starts to see herself as a working woman. And she'll tell you, her husband sees her differently when she has assets. She's in India. Her mother-in-law sees her differently. Her oldest son sees her differently when she buys him a bike. So it's not...
0: Okay, so can we just acknowledge for a moment how low Stephen Colbert has sunk?
1: Yeah, no, absolutely. Stephen Colbert used to be the shit when he was in Comedy Central, man.
0: He went from the Colbert Report, which was genius, to...
1: Such a shill.
0: Yeah, it's like the bash Trump and have Bill Gates on as a guest show now. It's like, what is this?
3: And yeah, it seems he just, I don't know what happened. I mean, it seems like around the same time he got his own flavor of Ben and Jerry's ice cream, he just totally sold out.
1: I think what happened was he got a pay raise.
0: He
1: man.
0: Got a big old, like Comedy Central, you know,
1: he got a pay raise.
0: South Park's the highest, still, I think, you know, by far the highest paycheck coming out of Comedy Central for any show other than, like, Chappelle was close up there and Chappelle turned it down. But yeah, I mean, NBC is giving Stephen Colbert way more money than he was making on Comedy Central. I'll tell you that. But it's so
3: absolutely. He sold his freedom of creativity for like way more money because Comedy Central probably let him say pretty much whatever he wanted.
0: Yeah, and he was not near as biased. Like he was doing a parody of Bill O'Reilly, but it was amazing. And he would still point out like truths and not just repeat talking points from Nancy Pelosi and Chuck Schumer. That's what he does now. He just has a show with an audience that somehow loves him, and he repeats talking points from Nancy Pelosi and Chuck Schumer.
1: I mean, let's not forget about the value he brings to NBC. You know, he's one of the highest rated shows on one of the lowest rated networks out there, you know?
0: Well, it's not NBC News. He's on the, like, NBC. What else does NBC
3: do? Who did he take over for? Did he take over for Jay Leno?
1: What?
3: He's on the Late Show, right?
1: The Tonight Show, right?
3: Or the Tonight Show?
1: I think it's the Tonight Show. He took over for, like, Letterman or something?
0: I think it was Letterman.
3: Letterman was CBS.
1: I think it's CBS.
0: You're probably right.
1: It doesn't matter. They're all fucking low rated.
3: It's all the same. It's all the same stuff, pretty much. But like he took
0: they
3: over.
0: Share the Super
3: so
0: Bowl.
3: It's like there's not even really fans of him. It's more fans of the show. It's like the show just has recognition, so he gets recognition. I mean, he used to be really good, but now he's just literally just a mouthpiece for whatever that network wants to pump out.
0: Yeah. While I'm still thinking of it, I mean, they played it on No Agenda, but it was like everything is still Russia's fault. There was like when the measles scare was going on and like they were saying like, everybody has to get vaccinated. You're going to die from the measles. It's like this. It was Merck and MMR, and we'll get into that whole vaccine and its safety testing in a minute. But I mean, that clip they played was Stephen Colbert blaming anti-vaxxers on Russian trolls, and it's like, dude, everything is freaking Russia with this guy. It's basically Rachel Maddow. It's crazy.
4: Well, the two of you seem to put so much. The two of you seem to put so much thought into the general welfare. And while, again, you're fabulously wealthy, you seem to try to work altruistically for other people. Howard Schultz is a billionaire. He's running for president. You know, Mayor Bloomberg's a billionaire. He's trying to, you know, he's thinking about running for president. Donald Trump pretends to be a billionaire. He is the president. Have the two of you thought about running for public office?
3: Oh my God. Whistle. Can we stop it right there for a second?
1: Yeah, that, one whistle.
0: That answers that. One of you said, like, talking about them getting into power.
3: Oh my God. Yeah, he's like basically saying, when are you going to run for president? And you're the best billionaire in the world. Let's get rid of all the other billionaires, but okay. You alone are the best.
1: Yeah. Okay, so the first question on my pre-planned list that you gave me before you walked in here, do you want to become president?
0: Yeah.
3: Oof. To which he responds, maybe.
0: I don't know if it was the first question.
1: Now Colbert.
4: You know, Mayor Bloomberg's a billionaire. He's trying to, you know, he's thinking about running for president. Donald Trump pretends to be a billionaire. He is the president. Have the two of you thought about running for public office?
0: Didn't it kind of sound like the crowd's applause sign came on a little late?
1: Exactly.
3: Yeah.
0: Like there's a little delay.
2: Well, we work with politicians, but neither of us will choose to run for office. You know, we are specialized in what we dig into and what we know. And, you know, we hope we get good politicians, but we're not going to run.
1: Yeah, we don't like that public scrutiny, you know.
3: We'd rather work from the shadows.
1: The shadows are much more suited, you know, much, much more preferable.
0: Okay. Bear with me. I got a few more. Just to play, you know, give the devil his due. Let's hear it like Bill Gates.
1: Let's go.
0: So this is 60 Minutes, Bill Gates. This is an old one, I think. Yeah, old 60 Minutes. It's got the clock.
7: You probably know Bill Gates as the founder of Microsoft, the hard-driving tech executive whose software fueled the personal computer revolution. You might also know him as the longtime richest man in the world who left Microsoft 5 years ago so he could work full-time giving his money away. We had the chance to witness Bill Gates 2.0, the man you don't know. He is driven as much as anyone we have ever met to make the world a better place. Gates told us why he thinks inventions are the key to success and just what he intends to accomplish with his time, intellect, and $67 billion fortune, starting with his plans to not...
0: Wait, okay, so he's worth, what, $73 billion now? Mm-hmm. And if he was working full-time to give all his money away, how does he have more money than he did back when this 60 Minutes was...
1: You don't understand. It's the kind of giving your money away that results in...
0: Getting more money in the long term.
1: Yeah.
3: It's just... as is all good charity work.
1: As they say, when you have money, your money grows money.
0: You'd think by now they'd be smart enough to not like name things foundations if they're trying to. It's like anytime you hear something like a foundation, it's like, oh,
1: I mean,
0: so it's a tax-free haven, basically. If you probably kidnap kids.
1: If you watch the Ozark show on Netflix, which is basically a show about a family that launders money for a drug cartel. They do that exact thing. They get a foundation, the Bird Family Foundation, yeah. So that they can launder money through their foundation. Basically, if someone has a foundation, just automatically see that as a slush fund or just a potential sign that this person might be a little corrupt.
0: Yeah, you'll probably 4 out of 5 times, you'll probably be right.
1: Yeah. Yeah.
3: It's true.
0: Yeah. It's true.
7: Some of the world's deadliest diseases.
8: The story will continue in a moment.
3: Oh, we gotta wait to see what he says.
0: Yeah.
1: Wait, are we gonna have to listen to commercials?
9: You spent 20 years of your life trying to eradicate disease.
10: Yes?
2: Yep.
9: That's your mission.
2: That'll be the majority of my time.
9: Starting with polio.
2: Get it done by 2018.
0: How'd that work out, Bill?
1: Wait, go back. Wait, polio? Eradicate polio by 2018?
0: Yeah, well, their polio vaccines in India and other places gave people polio. I mean... And that happened in the United States. Like, the government apologized for that. And, you know, but, yeah, Bill Gates, it's like, maybe you're just, science isn't good and you're unlucky, but your vaccines seem like they're hurting more people than they're helping by far.
7: These are the people Gates wants to help. They are what he calls the bottom 2 billion.
10: a third of the world's population that struggles on less than $2 a day. They are poor, hungry, lack electricity, and clean water. Gates' most urgent goal, help the millions of children under five who die every year, one every 20 seconds, from preventable diseases.
11: No one alive that I know of has said, my goal is to eradicate a disease, and then another disease, and then another disease. Yeah. This is somebody that dreams high.
12: Yeah, because I'm excited about that, and it's doable.
10: Today, Gates spends most of his time here at the Bill and Melinda Gates Foundation in Seattle. He runs it with his father, Bill Sr.
0: So, who was Bill Sr.?
1: Yeah, I don't know much about
3: dad.
1: Bill Sr.
12: One issue that really grabbed me as urgent were issues related to population, reproductive health.
13: But did you come to reproductive issues as an intellectual?
0: So first of all, he starts off by saying population, and then I guess that was a correction to reproductive health. But his main issue is population.
12: Hmm. Just growing up, my parents were always involved in various volunteer things. My dad was head of Planned Parenthood. And it was very controversial to be involved with that.
1: His dad was head of Planned Parenthood?
0: Mm-hmm. And his dad openly talked about eugenics constantly.
1: I knew that the founder of Planned Parenthood had talked a lot about eugenics because, you know, I grew up in a very fundamentalist Christian home, and we were very pro-life. So
0: Margaret Singer?
1: Yeah, I was big into that kind of thing. So it was Margaret Singer and Bill Gates Sr.?
0: No. He just ran it for a little bit, like a CEO.
1: Oh, okay.
0: He wasn't involved in the creation.
1: Or he was an investor?
3: No, he was on the board.
0: Yeah, I think he was the head guy.
1: Okay. So he was actually in management.
0: Yeah. I mean, I don't know. And that by itself isn't necessarily mean he's like evil, but it's he was always talking about like eugenics.
1: Well, it's the fact that growing up when I was a pro-lifer, you know, like what I knew about the founders of Planned Parenthood was that they were into eugenics.
0: Mm-hmm. The creator of Planned Parenthood like said her goal was to eradicate the black race and like some other undesirables, and it's just like, Jesus. They haven't succeeded, but there are, I think the statistic is like half the babies, the black babies concepted are aborted. So it's
3: it's typically more in like poorer communities where the Planned Parenthoods have higher rates of that, right?
0: Yeah, which
3: higher rates of abortion.
0: Yeah, I mean, yeah, it makes sense to be poorer communities.
1: Yeah, I mean, you can have some arguments there about whether or not that's a good or bad thing. So.
0: Well, it's just like, just coming at it from the perspective of the creator of Planned Parenthood, it's like they're doing okay if that was their goal. I mean, it's just creepy. I don't know. I don't like.
1: Well, if the goal is to eradicate black people, then I would say no, because it's not
3: absolutely,
1: like they're,
3: but
1: it's
3: coming
1: not like
3: at
1: they're
3: it from
1: actually
3: like a libertarian standpoint. You should have the choice as a person.
0: Yeah, that's what I was going to say is like, yeah, the problem I have, it's kind of like anything else. Like the problem I have is like, who's like running it and calling all the shots. It's like, I'm not against the police department. We need a police department, but I still,
3: it's like the intentions behind the source of authority.
0: Yeah.
1: Yeah, I wish you could somehow eliminate those nefarious or ulterior motives, you know, from governmental, you know, moves.
0: It's just
1: if it was about health, then what you would do is you would just educate people about that option, not necessarily promote it or try to get abortion numbers up. Like I would imagine somebody who runs a business like Planned Parenthood would essentially be attempting to do.
0: Yeah. So anyway, you can deep dive into Bill Sr., but it's just interesting.
1: Well, just good to know that's the influence that he comes from.
0: Yeah.
3: That is true, that the people that he worked with were the kind of people that were like involved in Planned Parenthood.
1: Not just the people that he worked with, the people he was raised by, his father.
0: I mean, him and his dad both constantly talk about lowering the population. So, and that doesn't even necessarily have to be a race thing. That's just like the ideal number is 500 million people on Earth is what the Georgia Guidestones in Georgia say that.
10: Today, Gates spends most of his time here at the Bill and Melinda Gates Foundation in Seattle. He runs it with his father, Bill Sr., and his wife, Melinda, whom he credits with being a driving force behind the foundation. There are over 1,100 employees to help them decide which programs to fund. But Gates still visits sites around the world to see what's working and what's not.
0: You kind of see it more if you're watching this whole 60 Minutes piece, but it reminds me so much of that South Park episode where Bono goes to Africa and he just wears his sunglasses and runs around going, yeah, yeah, yeah, yeah. And he's like, that's him helping the Africans. It's the same vibe.
1: Except
0: on
1: it's
0: here.
1: Less entertaining.
0: Same vibe, though, that you get from
14: I
0: them.
14: Welcome Bill Gates to our school. The government of Ghana and all school-age children are grateful for your support.
15: Very well done. Great to be here.
10: The grant here.
16: Very well done.
10: School nutrition.
1: Very well done. Move along.
0: Yeah, one more. Just one more pass at that, because it's literally like he's freaking royalty, and he's just done. He's like just literally, this whole village is worshiping him like he's the queen, and his response is like, oh, good job. You memorized English, idiot. It's like,
14: the government of Ghana.
1: Well, I mean, if you think about it, like, I mean, this dude walking into their village basically is royalty. He could throw some cash at them that would, like, change their lives, and it'd be, like, less than nothing to him.
0: But he really doesn't. Like, all he provides is, like, healthcare.
1: Oh, no.
0: And
1: I'm
0: vaccines.
1: Just saying he could.
0: Yeah,
1: he
0: maybe
1: doesn't.
0: I mean, in some ways, maybe he does, but not that I've seen. It's, like, all his focus on is, like healthcare. I guess you could say at best he provides them healthcare.
14: School-age children are grateful for your support.
15: Very well done. Great to be here.
10: The grants here go towards school nutrition.
17: This is spinach.
10: Improving agriculture.
18: We don't have enough water in the river.
10: And most important to Gates, life-saving vaccine.
0: Yay. I labeled this 60 minutes. It ain't doing no good.
19: No matter how perfect the vaccine, if you can't get it to the people who need it, it ain't doing no good.
2: That's right.
1: It ain't doing no good.
2: Now, you know, we need to get it to every child in the world.
0: Yay, vaccinate them all. I mean, this is from 60 Minutes at least a decade ago, I feel like. And isn't it just so nice and dandy that now Bill Gates is still, like, his number one pet issue is vaccines. And he's saying that you can't have mass gatherings anymore worldwide until we have global vaccinations.
1: How can you ignore the tells that he drops in all these speeches, all these just all these media, you know, interviews and things like that, that Bill Gates does, his connections to his dad, like, you know, the what he says about eugenics and that kind of stuff. And then I just his connections to like Jeffrey Epstein and stuff like that. And just how can you ignore all of this stuff and not say, hey, something's off here?
0: Yeah. Well, family dynasties have always been a thing. Like throughout all of history, everybody wants to like, you know, pass their power down to their son.
1: Mm-hmm.
0: And it stays in the family. The power stays in the family. And like the last open example of that was the British royal family, like the Queen. But yeah, I mean, eventually you're going to be smart enough to just not have a target on your back, like you said, and be a politician. You're going to just collect massive amounts of wealth and influence and then pass that power on to your kids. So that's Bill Gates' dad to Bill Gates, seems like what happened.
1: Right. You can have fame and adoration in other ways without being in the, you know, with the public eye and having all of the scrutiny that a politician gets.
0: Yeah, the same is about to happen with Soros. I think it's Alexander Soros is due for that throne anytime soon.
1: Mm.
0: If Soros runs out of adrenochrome anyway. All right.
2: I think an epidemic, either naturally caused or intentionally caused, is the most...
0: What?
3: Naturally or intentionally caused.
1: Is the most what?
2: An epidemic, either naturally caused or intentionally caused, is the most likely thing to cause, say, 10 million excess deaths, and that it's pretty surprising how little preparedness there is for it. Now, it's tricky because this is a global problem, so, you know, how do countries work together?
0: Globalism.
1: Yeah, man. This just all stinks to high heaven, man.
0: And, Caleb, when you're right, you're right.
20: Because this virus essentially was invented
3: So. He didn't say that in the clip. He said whether it was naturally or intentionally created, that's the most likely thing to cause 10 million deaths. He's just saying that's what's most likely to cause
0: mass deaths. But he keeps putting that caveat in there, saying it, if it's a bioweapon or if it's natural. He keeps putting that caveat in there.
1: I don't know why. I think the meme is out there. We're in the Kali Yuga. This is the age of novelty and chaos. It was definitely intentionally created.
3: And it's the age of science. It's like it could be like if there was a like an ISIS type group that wanted to create a bioterror weapon, they it wouldn't be that hard to get the information and to get the tools that they needed to create something like that. Not to say that this was invented or created in a lab, but it would not be outside the realm of possibility for a terrorist organization to create a bioterror weapon.
0: Yeah, and governments are just terrorists that are in current control. So
1: right. We don't know anything. But that's where my money is.
0: Yeah. I mean, it's split down the middle on this like it always is, you know, because the people that think like Ebola and AIDS came from a lab are the same people that think this came from a lab. I don't know. Don't know, man.
3: Don't know. But,
2: I think an epidemic, either naturally caused or intentionally caused, either naturally caused or intentionally caused, either naturally caused or intentionally caused, either naturally caused or intentionally caused, either naturally caused or intentionally caused, either naturally caused or intentionally caused, either naturally caused or intentionally caused, either naturally caused
16: or intentionally caused.
1: I think you get going insane.
3: So
1: are you trying to
3: end Chris for me, Chris? Let me ask you. What do you think the deeper intention behind that statement was?
0: Oh, behind Bill Gates' statement?
3: Do you think that was just a covering all basis, or do you think he was slipping in the phrase intentionally caused?
1: I don't think he can help it, man.
0: I don't know. First of all, I can't say I know one way or the other. I was more just curious about why because that's not the only time he does it. He brings up bioweapons when he's talking about viruses and stuff like that. But I almost think I lean towards, and I don't know, but I almost lean towards what Ken was talking with us about the other night, where it's like you have to advertise what you're doing. It's like a karmic law. Like you can't just not, like the all-senile and the pyramid are on all the money and shit. It's like
1: the evildoer always monologues. The bad guy always reveals his secret evil plan. Like it's a law of the universe, man.
0: And it's like in all kinds of stuff, like occultism or chaos magic or anything like that. It's the same principle. It's like you have to, it's almost a form, I guess you could say, of manifesting your intentions, but it's also like basically, it's like cosmically rubbing it in someone's face. And it's blatant that people won't even, it's almost like it can't be true.
1: It absolves you of guilt, basically.
3: Well, yeah, exactly. From a karmic standpoint, it absolves you of guilt because you told the people what you were trying to do. Yeah. You actually told them. It's not like they can say you lied to them about this. It's like, look, I might not have been 100% upfront with you, but I told you what I was going to try to do.
0: Yeah, like his TED Talk, like, where he says vaccines will help lower the population. It's like you just said it right there.
1: If we're going real woo-woo with this, then I think that basically like the idea is that allows that negative energy to reincarnate because it absolved it of guilt and the weight, the chains of the karmic cycle or whatever. So a perfect example of this would be like Scooby-Doo, man. the villain always telegraphs exactly what's going to happen, and then the gang eventually realizes what's going on. They catch the evildoer, and he would have gotten away with it if it wasn't for you pesky kids. And then there's another evildoer the next
17: surprise,
1: episode.
17: Surprise, motherfucker.
1: You just scared the shit out of me, man.
3: I enjoy the Scooby-Doo comparison. I've never heard Scooby-Doo used like that before. That was wonderful.
1: I use Scooby-Doo for many philosophical concepts.
0: It kind of blew my mind, and then I started thinking about Scooby-Doo for a while.
3: Yeah, that really worked. I mean, like, now on, per episode of Abs in a Six-Pack, I'm going to expect at least one vague Scooby-Doo reference out of you.
1: All right. I'll do it.
3: It's going to happen. All right.
0: Inked in blood now. All right. So, yeah, just to give the you know, Bill some devil's advocate. I didn't want to play clips where he always looks like a tyrannical monster. So this actually, he could have answered so much worse. It's not a great answer, but yeah, I think his answer was way more measured than usual.
17: The tech revolution, to some extent, seems to be one of the agents of this assault on globalization, because the tech revolution brought a globalization into being and certainly helped it enormously. But now there's a sort of alienated, very large group of people. They elected Donald Trump in large measure. They voted for Brexit in this country. Do you actually see an assault on globalization underway and a rise of populism which might set a lot of your work back?
2: Well, certainly in democratic systems, the pendulum will swing for global trade, for immigration, and swing against it. And, you know, that it's a self-correcting system where people are listening to the voters, understanding their concerns.
20: But this seems a big jolt.
2: No, but it overall, the idea that China's getting richer and there's more scientists all over the world, and the fact that if somebody cures cancer, you're not going to worry what country that comes from, that's a really, really good thing. The fact that there's more rights, that we're thinking more about women, that, you know, gay people's rights are improved. There is an overall trend. It's not without its wiggles, where people saying, hey, have we gone too far? What about me? And that's okay. Democracy isn't going to give you a straight path in any direction. And so now we should all be looking at, okay, maybe what they're complaining about isn't the right thing, but why are they unhappy at all? What is it that we need to reprioritize on their behalf?
0: I like how he just kind of lazily referred to the populist nationalist movement as they.
3: Exactly. I was about to say the same thing. It's like he referred to everybody that wasn't himself or his group of people as they.
0: Mm-hmm. And he, mm-hmm. like they're little kids, like, we need to, you know, understand why they're unhappy. Talking about the people.
3: Why are you unhappy,
0: Trump,
3: Billy? And, yeah. You hit me in the head. Why, though? What about being hit in the head are you unhappy about?
0: Yeah, exactly. Exactly. But yeah, overall, like, it's almost because the guy set him up. Like, the guy literally asked the question, like, you know, this populist movement is kind of halting globalism, and that's probably setting you back a lot. I mean, he asked the question literally that way, so I feel like that might have put Bill Gates on the defensive, and that's why his answer wasn't nearly as bad as it usually is. Does that make sense?
3: Yeah, a little more conservative, a little more like, well, we need to actually see what people want before we just force it down their throat.
0: Right. So, yeah, here's the older TED Talk, the famous one.
2: I'm going to talk today about energy and climate. And that might seem a bit surprising because my full-time work at the foundation is mostly about vaccines and seeds, about the things that we need to invent and deliver to help the poorest 2 billion live better lives.
0: Okay, so not that bad, you know?
1: Mm-mm.
0: Not too bad. But it gets a little weird.
2: Now, we put out a lot of carbon dioxide every year, over 26 billion tons. For each American, it's about 20 tons. For people in poor countries, it's less than 1 ton. It's an average of about 5 tons for everyone on the planet. And somehow we have to make changes that will bring that down to zero. It's been constantly going up. It's only various economic changes that have even flattened it at all. So we have to go from rapidly rising to falling and falling all the way to zero. This equation has 4 factors, a little bit of multiplication. So you've got a thing on the left, CO2, that you want to get to zero. And that's going to be based on the number of people, the services each person's using on average, the energy on average for each service, and the CO2 being put out per unit of energy. So let's look at each one of these and see how we can get this down to zero. Probably.
0: Okay, so you hear that little laugh, Till? Down to zero.
2: Mm-hmm. Yeah, he's
0: about to change the slide to humans as the variable on the chart.
2: And see how we can get this down to zero. Probably one of these numbers is going to have to get pretty near to zero.
0: Now, this is a TED Talk, and these TED attendees are mostly elitist dickheads. But listen to talking about getting the human population almost down to zero, the audience, like, ha, ha, ha, ha. Mm-hmm. They love it.
2: Probably one of these numbers is going to have to get pretty near to zero. Now, that's back from high school algebra. But let's take a look. First, we've got population. Now, the world today has 6.8 billion people. That's headed up to about 9 billion. Now, if we do a really great job on new vaccines, healthcare, reproductive health services, we could lower that by perhaps 10 or 15%.
1: What?
0: Yep. That's creepy.
1: What? See, the idea... Okay. No, I get the defense that's about to come up, but my thought and my immediate thought in response to that is healthcare and reproductive services should make birth safer and more efficient. And yeah, mm-hmm. when if you're including abortion in there, then there's going to be a certain number of accidental pregnancies in poor areas where it would literally cripple the family, where that kind of thing happens. But that's not going to lower the population that alone by 10 or 15%. What he's including in there is vaccines and other things.
0: Well, also out of the other side of his mouth, he's saying that, like, you know, like millions of people are dying from curable diseases. And it's like, why? You know what I'm saying? It's like he's acting like he's saving all these people's lives.
1: How is curing the diseases and improving reproductive health systems like going to lower the global population by 10 or 15%?
0: Well, it sounds like he's already being lowered.
3: This is one of the theories I've heard. Just let me, I want to get both of your all's opinion on this. Sure. If you vaccinate a group of people that are not, like, especially like poorer people, especially in poorer third world countries and that kind of stuff, where one of the reasons that they have kids and why there's like families of like with 7-8 kids and things like that is because they have lower health standards. And they people don't have all of the, like, they don't have hospitals. They don't have places to go if somebody does get sick. So they vaccinate, or the vaccines are supposed to be given to the children in order to make, like, 2 or 3 children live the same length of time that 7 or 8 children would, because they have that many children in order to, like, make sure that they have children. Because children that die of all kinds of infantile diseases and young disease, like diseases before the age of 8.
0: I get how that makes sense.
1: It's still drawing a massive conclusion that people are going to have less babies babies are healthier. Like that doesn't seem logical to me. It seems like that habit of having a lot of babies would take a long time to break.
0: And also, there's no way that factor would change anywhere near the amount of, like, Bill Gates and all these people saying, like, millions of people are dying from preventable diseases. So if you're saving all these people, there's no way it would outweigh the lives you're supposedly saving.
1: Well, because you're basing population decrease on people choosing to not have as many babies. And that's a massive jump, like logical jump, I think.
0: I could see it.
1: No, but I've heard an argument before.
3: I see what you're saying, but let me present this to you, too. From the time of the baby boomers to now, the average number of children had by an American household has dropped from, like, I want to say it was like 4 point something to like 2 point something, or right under 2 kids, something like mm-hmm. that. Could that be attributed to better technology, better healthcare, and better educational?
1: I think it's actually cost of living has gone up.
0: People can't afford that anymore.
1: Yeah.
0: That's
3: people can't afford
0: factor.
3: That, but you still have poor countries where people have 7-8 kids at a time.
0: Well, because they
1: everybody's
3: not at a time.
0: They're not an ultra capitalist thing where it's like basically, you know, you feel ashamed if you're, you know, like they're based like the countries like that, like everybody's homeless essentially.
1: They're different.
0: You're living in
1: culturally, it's just completely different.
0: So like more kids helps you in that situation because in like, you know, they can, you know, till the farm or, you know, like hunt animals or what, however, you know, primitive the society is, or just, you know, so it's like, yeah, it seems like the numbers just don't add up on that.
1: Yeah.
3: So you're saying there's a cultural divide between our country and like a third world country.
0: Yeah. Well, just because like I'm sure if like Americans who work on a farm, I bet if you look up the statistic, they have way more kids than the average citizen.
3: Mm-hmm.
1: Yeah.
0: So I think it's the cost of living.
1: I see the point you're making, though. Like, I've heard that point made before. Yeah. I just don't think it's a valid defense of what Bill Gates is saying.
0: I think it could be a factor, but there's no way it outweighs the factor of life-saving vaccines from all these diseases that millions of people are dying from.
3: in my opinion, it's like, to me, it kind of balances itself out. Like if the vaccines, and this is totally assuming the vaccines are 100% what that 100% safe, they do what they say they're going to do, they administer them to everybody that needs them, I feel like it would balance it out. But the numbers that he's talking about, like 10 to 15%, don't match up. I feel like it's a way to reduce population by maybe half of what he says maximum, but I really don't feel like the numbers, I feel like those are very, the reason I don't necessarily believe what he's saying is because I feel like he's very optimistic about the numbers that would be reduced with advanced healthcare education and vaccines in poorer countries.
0: Yeah. So
3: that's really, that's my belief on it.
0: I mean, I'm not saying it's not a factor, but I don't know the math, so, but, so anyway, yeah, keep in mind that that TED talk where he's saying, he points at humans, we need to get this close to zero. One of these numbers has to be close to zero. Then he's going on about population lowering, carbon emissions. And really, like, the more you watch TED talks, that's basically a central theme. For example, this is pretty much...
20: Guys.
0: This is almost the exact same message as Bill Gates gives, if you just keep in mind what he said in that one.
20: Guys. Pat yourselves on the back right now, okay? Let's do it. Come on. Everybody, I'm not gonna let you stop until I see everybody doing it. Let's pat ourselves on the back. There we go. You two, you're patting each other. That's cheating. That pat on the back right there is for saving the worlds. Okay, worlds. World. I'm looking at young minds right now. You guys are all intelligent. I know that you did good in school. I didn't do that. You especially. You're very smart.
0: It's almost
3: who is that?
0: It's almost even a direct jab because Bill Gates dropped out of school too, high school.
20: Look at us. We're the machine that keeps the world going.
0: So yeah, all these TED talkers are just very self-congratulatory.
3: Who is the TED talker here?
0: You know who it is.
3: And I don't know. Yes. I was wondering, I was like, what is this?
1: Wait, who is it? I can't tell.
0: Sam Hyde, like, scammed his way into doing a TED talk.
1: That's right.
0: But listen to, like, he's basically doing direct satire of Bill Gates' TED talk, and I didn't realize how direct it was until last night.
20: And that same sense of...
0: It's like smacking himself to try not to laugh.
20: And that same sense of childlike play... And innocence that we know from Albert Einstein. I can sense it in this room today. TEDx, Drexel University. Drexel University. Next X. So you got to be thinking to yourselves right now. Who's this 22-year-old kid up on stage with a chip on his shoulder and his heart on his sleeve and the world in his eyes? Ideas are amazing. Ideas are like currency. Ideas are what drives the world. Ideas are what we need to get to the next stage. And not just great inventions like the train, little things like this microphone that enables me to speak to the unwashed masses. TED Talks. TED Talks are another great idea. TED Talks. TED Talks are another great idea. Where would we be right now? And we have to talk about it because great ideas don't come in all shapes and sizes. 9/11, September 11th. And we're going to use some reverence here and not be silly about this, but look at what they accomplished with no weapons and just 11 guys who didn't even speak English. And that proves that sometimes great ideas are actually horrible ideas.
1: What the fuck?
0: Dude, oh my god, it's so good.
20: Where are we? We've got all this great technology. We've got 7 billion people in the world. And according to UN projections, it's going to go up to 50 billion people. That's a lot of mouths to feed. And I don't think they're going to be able to feed themselves. So we better start coming up with some robots to bridge that gap.
0: It's like so much of this is like word for word what Bill Gates said in that TED talk with something ridiculous tacked on the end.
1: I love how low-key highbrow this is.
0: Yeah, it's... I really did not fully appreciate this until last night when I saw the Bill Gates TED Talk and this one back-to-back. It's like... the world population is going to be like 50 billion people next year.
1: God, it's just, that's a lot of mouths to feed.
0: Yeah, he just literally, like, half his jokes in here are start off with something Bill Gates said word for word in the TED Talk and then just get taken, like, to a crazy direction. But it's like, his genius.
20: The West's sick addiction to fossil fuel is going to make this planet uninhabitable for the future generations. You'll know what I'm talking about if you've seen the movie An Inconvenient Truth. It's essentially what's going on is we're too selfish and we're driving our cars too much. And that's getting nature out of the picture. Now, we looked at the data. We looked at the data. And what we found surprised us. What we found, right there, what we found was that culture is a sewer. We've got lewd media. We've got nasty bedroom things on TV. And they're sexualizing young girls, and it's getting to the point where even I have a problem with it.
0: Oh, God.
1: Even I have a problem with it.
3: Brilliant guy.
0: He is, man, I'm going to try so hard to get him on the podcast.
3: Please do. Oh, my God, please.
0: That's just, but it keeps getting better. And
1: just pure genius,
0: I
1: man.
0: I swear, like, if you watch this back to back with that Bill Gates TED Talk, it's like the same exact TED Talk.
20: We're all world citizens living together with one social contract, one economic future. We're all tied together. There's no more individual anymore. It's just the hive.
1: It's just
3: I think that's actually
1: hive.
3: A really good point that he made right there. That's something that's been throughout, like, not just Bill Gates, but all of the people that have been, like, saying, like, hey, we all have to do this kind of stuff. It's like getting rid of individualism in exchange for the safety of everyone.
0: Yeah, it's the same reason we want states' rights to override federal law. It's the same reason we want a nation's individual rights to not have be the same all over the world. You can't, it's freedom or tyranny is pretty much the...
3: Exactly. It's like no one wants to be controlled by one central force that's attempting to, in quotes, look out for everyone. You want to be able to make your own decisions for yourself.
0: Yeah.
1: Well, I think you kind of do. I think there's a massive percentage of people that actually, like, without even realizing it, that they actually do want that system. They do want one centralized, force of control. And I think a lot of people who are like that are really ingrained in society. They've got, white collar jobs, things like that, where they're just, they're in their social media, they're in cities, they're just, not to get all hippy dippy here, but they're out of touch with nature, that kind of shit. I was thinking about this maybe on my drive out here. I was just like seeing all the mountains and the hills and like the wide open spaces. And I was like, man, people get so like caught up in this and they want this kind of system and this kind of control and this kind of safety because they're so integrated into the hive, basically.
0: That's,
1: I feel like
0: that pendulum is swinging back pretty quick.
1: I'm hoping so.
0: That's what Trump is. That's what Brexit is. That's what all these countries trying to leave the European Union. I think it's on the upswing. I think also, especially in America, even like the leftiest lefty is still like patriotic enough to want America to be free and independent. I don't think there's that many people that are begging for the only people,
1: a one world government. Yeah.
0: At least not people on our social tier,
3: Yeah. Not yet anyways, especially poor people. Cause they realize that just means, hey, I'm going to be solidified as a lower tier person.
0: Yeah.
3: If they
0: like use modern monetary theory and the UN offers like a global UBI, I bet America would vote. If we took a vote on it, a lot of people would be like, yeah.
3: Just look at the support for Bernie Sanders and people like Andrew Yang. It's like, yeah, that would definitely happen in a heartbeat.
0: Mm-hmm.
3: There's no question about it. I mean, like, and there's so many people ready for that.
0: Yeah, they're going to lure
3: us in. Without any kind of plan in place.
0: They're going to lure us in with ice cream and puppies. We're going to have to be willingly going into it. They can't.
1: Yeah, that's the thing where nuance reigns supreme and discernment reigns supreme, because a lot of these things in principle aren't necessarily bad ideas. It's just, it's how it's implemented. And when you use that as like bait to trade basically your freedom for control, because somebody's going to give you some extra money that's within a few years going to become meaningless because everybody's getting that money,
3: Exactly. It's just an idea without a plan to lure you into supporting something that you like the idea of, but you actually don't know what their plan is to implement it.
1: Well, and there are ways you can actually implement ideas like
3: you.
1: Yeah, there are ways you can implement ideas like UBI like in a national system, and it would actually be something that benefits, you know, rather than spending all of our money wastefully in corporate bailouts and bribes and shit like that, giveaways.
0: Yeah,
1: you know, we could actually give away to the people. But at the same time, you know, that's a conversation for another day. But.
0: Yeah, they're already setting the stage to sweeten the pot with something like that for get people on board with getting rid of cash, get people on board with globalism.

0: team of innovators, artists, creators, ideas, thinkers. We were there. And we were giving iPads to this village of Africans. And it was so freaky because, you know, they're so intuitive. You just doop, doop, swipe it, and it works. But these guys, we gave them like two-hour tutorials, and they couldn't figure out how to use the freaking things. The problem is us. The people in this room right now, the solution is us. The problem is greedy corporations. We do things that matter. New York Times. I'll just skip ahead here. By my calculations, we have 5 years until the world ends. Unless we can start to reverse things like pollution and war. Pollution. War. These are big problems. Fix it. Now!
1: It's very tongue in cheek, but he just captures the entire mentality of the kind of people that go to these TED Talks.
2: Exactly.
1: Like the snuffy, intellectual,
3: pretentious.
1: Control freak. Yeah, pretentious. Yeah, it's amazing what he pulled off here.
4: Exactly. The people that are like, just fix it, but they have no idea how to. They don't know who they're talking to or asking to fix it or putting in control of the project to fix it. They're just like, just fix it.
1: Yeah, and they've done no research for themselves about, like, the impact of carbon emissions or anything like that. They just, like, yeah, it's just a lot of parroting.
0: Super fuel-efficient vehicles getting 80, 100 miles per gallon. It's not that crazy. You think I'm nuts right now because I'm suggesting something high-tech like that? Flip side of that coin, gas, $10 a gallon. You can't win them all, but we can make do because we're going to have solar power also. Race riots, extreme racial tension and unrest. It's called the knockout game, and eventually white people are going to get tired of playing it. That's all I'm saying.
1: That's all I'm saying.
2: That's all I'm saying.
0: I'll skip that one. We have 2 minutes left. Okay, playing games with me, huh? Can we get the original 18 minutes back on here?
1: Okay, so... Yeah, let's top her off with the last clip I got.
0: Guys, what's the one problem right now that's not going to be around in 2070? The elderly and the disabled. Because we're just going to kill them. We're just going to kill them. So we looked at the data. We got robots policing the streets. 2070, we got gay marriage. Surprise, surprise, bigots, okay? Sorry, in 2070, gay people are going to be allowed to get married. Get used to it. Make me sick sometimes. SodaStream will do for soda what 3D printing did for assault rifles. And I think you're going to be seeing a whole lot more of these great Apple products. The iMac. You're probably thinking this is some pretty deep stuff, and you're right.
1: So that whole thing is amazing. I think it's like 16 minutes, and it's just fantastic. But back to Bill Gates. We'll do a little more side-by-side real quick.
5: As the medical cost goes up, and that shows up both in state budgets as so-called state Medicaid spending, and it shows up in the federal budget as Medicare and their part of Medicaid, it squeezes out everything else. So right now what you see is it's squeezing higher education. You're raising tuitions at the University of California as rapidly as they can. And so the access that used to be available to the middle class or whatever is just rapidly going away. That's a trade-off society's.
1: Kind of just laughed about the middle class going away. Did you hear that? It's like, huh?
5: Making because of very, very high medical costs and a lack of willingness to say, you know, is spending $1 million on that last 3 months of life for that patient, would it be better not to lay off those 10 teachers and to make that trade-off in medical costs? But that's called the death panel, and you're not supposed to have that discussion.
1: So that's
2: that's pretty straightforward.
4: That discussion.
1: Yeah, so basically... He said the exact same

0: saying is Sam Hyde said about the elderly and disabled, except he said it in way more words. We're just gonna kill them. I mean,
1: that's basically what he just
0: Sam
1: said.
0: Sam Hyde's
1: yeah.
0: whole TED talk. I'm serious. It's like the exact same as Bill Gates. It's crazy. It's just crazy.
1: Excuse me. Yeah.
2: It's pretty much just taking everything Bill Gates said to a more extreme end.
0: Yeah, but
2: I mean, it's pretty much true.
1: Making it
2: more
1: way
2: extreme.
1: More entertaining.
0: Yeah.
2: Yeah.
3: Would it be better not to lay off those 10 teachers and to make that trade-off in medical costs? But that's called the death panel, and you're not supposed to have that discussion. So you, of course,
4: well,
3: we're
4: that's
3: making
4: an interesting thing you just said, which is just the last 3 months in life for one person or something, because we haven't had a discussion of how to allocate that money. It means we lay off 3 teachers to do so.
0: I've just like. That clip's been floating around for a while, but it still leaves me speechless every time. It's like, wow.
1: That's nuts. I mean, the fact that he's like, you know, he just, like, who has the balls to talk about, like, a death panel? I mean, in a TED talk.
0: Sam Hutt.
5: What's the one problem right now that's not going to be around in 2070? The elderly and the disabled. Because we're just going to kill them.
0: It's like, the same meaning, just different cadence and vocabulary, but the end result is the exact same as what Bill Gates
2: said. Exactly. Let me float an idea out there real quick for you guys, and let me see what I want to see your reactions and what you had to say about it. Okay. Bill Gates started Microsoft, and one of the models of Microsoft was that there were essentially either inherent flaws or flaws that they did not have time to fix in each version of it. Mm-hmm. And then they would make a new version either the next year or whenever they got done with it that would fix those flaws. But there would be inherently either more flaws or more flaws that they just didn't have time to fix. What if Bill Gates saw that the money-making opportunity that he had with Windows could be applied to a physical, real-life situation such as vaccines? And that his whole thing with the vaccines, his whole reason for getting involved and invested in them, is he's going to make them. And they're going to fix whatever problem it is, but it's going to produce a new problem in the future that's going to also need to be fixed by the next Microsoft vaccine or Bill and Melinda Gates Foundation vaccine.
0: It's like the pharmaceutical companies that give you like a side effect for a drug for a side effect of another drug that you're taking that you need to get a side effect from that, so then they give you another drug. It's just like an endless, you know, Russian doll type situation.
1: That's very plausible, exactly. Caleb. I actually hadn't even thought about that. Like, there's no way in hell I'm going to be taking this COVID-19 vaccine whenever it comes out, man. Well,
0: and Bill Gates is already saying that Microsoft wants to, you know, spearhead, and basically he didn't say monopoly, but he means have a monopoly on the global ID for vaccines, the global...
2: Exactly. And that shows it's like there's going to be COVID-19 vaccine 1.1 and then 1.2 mm-hmm. and then 2.1. Like, that's what I'm thinking. It's he's just taking the business model from what his bread and butter already is, which is OS systems and Microsoft. And he's just reapplying that to a different field, which vaccines are something everybody has to have if they want to stop getting some kind of virus.
0: And if you're in control of that system that has everybody tracked, like, on their body or the tattoo or whatever to prove they have a vaccine, which is what Bill suggested. Then you are basically the most powerful person on the planet or the company that has those.
2: Mm-hmm. Exactly. You have access to all the information of everybody.
0: Politicians.
2: So then it's like being able to track all of your owned hardware via the software.
0: Uh-huh. Yeah. That's the end game.
1: Making me want to go live in the woods.
0: That's why Agenda 21, the goal for Agenda 21, like one of the first things on the agenda, is move people out of the rural areas and get them into the cities.
2: Way self-made easier. Prisons, man.
0: Yep. All right, so now we're at the end of Bill Gates Part 1. And it's time for our sports update from Ruffner. So, Ruffner, what's going on in the world of sports?
6: Still nothing, Chris. Nothing. Yeah, back to you, Chris.
0: It's all still canceled?
6: It's all gone.
7: We are going to tax you to breathe. It's for the Earth. And I've seen Bill Gates say in that little yuppie voice, and then what we need to do is get this graph down to zero on carbon dioxide being output on the Earth. How are we going to do that? Well, humans are the main thing, and we put out individually this amount at the TED conference. What do you think about that? And everybody goes, and he goes, that's right. We've got to get this down to zero. And he puts his clicker and puts an image of a human up there. And all the little anti-human control freaks, you know, that mommy never disciplined, like, get off on the thrill of, we're going to kill everybody. And Gates laughs with him. And then there's I should do a special newscast on this on the nightly news where I just show a little giggling about killing us. The giggling about killing us at TED conference. The giggling about killing us at another conference where he said, wise old Nellies that rule us. If we get rid of grandma and don't give her end of life care, we hire 10 teachers. What do you think about that? And I was like, I mean, it's just like scum, Nazi filth, trash, garbage, maggots. We're all ruled by little chicken neck Nellies going, kill everybody. I get off when I talk about cutting people's power off. I'm a Nelly. Just simpering control freaks and big nerd packs taking everything over, ruling everything, becoming police officers with weapons, tasering us for fun. I've had it with control freaks and scum. You people are cancer. All right, I'm not in a good mood now. I start thinking about Bill Gates up there with that little chicken neck. Hopping or now, a little murdering eugenicist. You know how he walked like a demonic elf. Hey, Bill Gates. I'm going to shoot you up with something that's going to kill you dead in a hammer. How's a 30-year death from gut disease sound, African children? Roll up the sleeves.
8: Wendy's
7: Highway. Chicken McNuggets.
8: Wendy's Highway.
9: Calling Wendy's.
7: I love you guys.
9: Hello?
7: Is that funny? It's pretty funny. So let me, as succinctly and calmly as I can, explain what's currently happening. That's not how you open a can of pickles. Chicken McNuggets.

0: Wendy's downtown. Spaghetti, we're going to help you.
1: I love you guys.
0: Hello?
1: Is that funny? It's pretty funny. So let me as succinctly and calmly as I can explain what's currently happening.
0: Hello?
1: Chicken McNuggets. I'm DCEPL3ETEGSA45WO59GZ. Oh, I like my cat. Ugh. Where the what the what frickin' dimension is this little creature from? I'm serious. I'm sending that love. It's you right now. Is that funny? It's pretty funny.
0: Oh, yeah?
1: Oh, I have power.
2: You've adapted to the dog. I was born to the dog, Batman.
1: That's not how you open a can of pickles. Is that funny? It's pretty funny.
3: Wendy's.
1: I love you guys.
3: Okay.
1: So let me as succinctly and calmly as I can explain what's currently happening. I'm serious. Okay. Chicken McNuggets. That's not how you open a can of pickles. Is that funny? It's pretty funny.

0: Wendy, how am I help you?
1: I love you guys.
0: Huh? Hello?
1: I love you guys.

0: anything, man. Help you.
1: I love you guys.
0: I love you, too.
1: Let me just show you some fun stuff I found on Twitter. I'm serious.
2: This is Rebecca.
3: Is that funny? It's pretty funny.
1: Chicken McNuggets. So let me, as succinctly and calmly as I can, explain what's currently happening. Wow. Where the, what the, what frickin' dimension is this little creature from? I'm sending that love at you right now. I'm serious. That's not how you open a can of pickles. Ugh.
3: Is that funny? It's pretty funny.
1: What is all this stuff?
4: Oh, I have power.
1: Oh, I like my cat.
5: You've adapted to the dog. I was born to the dog, Batman.
2: Are you done yet?
1: Chicken McNuggets.

0: Wendy wrote this, Jessica.
1: That's not how you open a can of pickles.
0: Excuse me?
1: I love you guys.
0: Love you too.
2: Wait, does that come up here?
1: That's not how you open a can of pickles.
2: I'm sorry, what's that?
1: I love you guys.
2: I didn't understand you, hon.
1: Wow. Let me just show you some fun stuff I found on Twitter. I'm serious.
2: I don't know what you're talking about.
1: Where the what the what frickin' dimension is this little creature from?
3: Hello?
1: I love you guys.
3: You say you love me?
1: Wow. I'm serious.
2: What you serious about?
1: That's not how you open a can of pickles. Here, let me read this to you.

0: Wendy's old-fashioned hamburgers.
1: That's not how you open a can of pickles. I'm serious.
0: What do you need?
1: I love you guys.
0: Hello?

0: Wendy's. How may I help you?
1: That's not how you open a can of pickles.
0: You what?
1: I'm serious.
0: What'd you say now?
1: I love you guys.
0: You want something pickles or what?
1: Wow. Let me just show you some fun stuff I found on Twitter.
2: Thanks for calling Wendy's. Brad, this is Billy.
1: I love you guys.
2: I'm sorry?
1: I'm serious. That's not how you open a can of pickles.
2: A can of pickles?
1: Wow.
2: Somebody is prank calling me.
1: Where the, what the, what freaking dimension is this little creature from?

0: Hey, Wendy's, Olga speaking. Can I help you?
1: I love you guys.
0: Hello?
1: I'm serious.
0: What happened?
1: That's not how you open a can of pickles.
0: Are you trying to get a hold of somebody?
1: And what about Big Boom Boom? Take Big Boom Boom away from Boom Boom. Your baby want milkshake.
2: Oh, this is Wendy. Sean speaking.
1: I love you guys.
2: Oh, what was that?
1: I'm serious.
2: I'm sorry. I'm having a hard time hearing you.
1: So let me as succinctly and calmly as I can explain what's currently happening.
2: Okay.
1: And all I can tell you is that this is bad. I'm serious.
2: Okay.
1: That's not how you open a can of pickles.
2: Gotcha.
1: Wow. I love you guys.
2: All right, is there anything else? All right, is there anything else?
1: And what about Big Boom Boom? Take Big Boom Boom away from Boom Boom. Your baby want milkshake.
2: I'm sorry, we don't have milkshakes. We got
1: chicken
2: boxes.
1: McNuggets. Chicken McNuggets.
2: I'm sorry. We have regular, like, our chicken nuggets. They're not like the McDonald's ones. Yeah, sorry about that. Is there anything else?
1: Let me just show you some fun stuff I found on Twitter.
2: All right. Give me one moment.
1: Where the, what the, what frickin' dimension is this little creature from?
3: Oh my God, it's amazing. So what is this Alex Jones, like, button pressing me?
2: About that.
1: Oh, you're Jewish, right?
2: No, I'm not.
1: Wow. Is that funny? It's pretty funny.

0: Dutch Elvis Wendy's.
1: I love you guys.
0: Thank you.
1: I'm serious.

0: Afternoon, Wendy's. How may I help you?
1: I love you guys.
0: Excuse me?
1: I'm serious.
0: I did not hear you, sir. Excuse me?
1: Let me just show you some fun stuff I found on Twitter. It's going down, ladies and gentlemen. Whoa!
2: Thank you for calling Wendy's and this is Brian.
1: I love you guys.
2: Hello?
1: I'm serious.
3: Wendy's old-fashioned hamburgers.
1: I love you guys.
3: Wendy's old-fashioned hamburger.
1: I'm serious.
3: I'm serious. Can I help you?
1: Chicken McNuggets.
4: Abs and a six pack.

0: What is all this stuff?
1: It's as a six-pack episode 137 with Barb's back. What is this?
2: Hey, guys.
1: Five? This is number five, right? Or something.
2: Yeah. Thank you so much for having me on again.
1: Thanks for coming back. You're in Florida now, as we were talking about.
2: Yes, I'm out of New York City, thank God.
1: In the wonderful arms of Daddy DeSantis.
2: Oh my God, I love Daddy DeSantis. I've just been going off about Daddy DeSantis all week on TikTok. Yeah, I mean, he's a great man. He really is. Like I was saying before, he literally visits his wife every single time she has chemo and holds her hand and sits there, and I think that's fucking amazing. Like, he goes with her to the hospital.
1: What's your top five?
2: Top five what?
1: Top five things about DeSantis.
2: Oh, well, first of all, he actually gives a shit, I feel like, about like a common human being and the citizens of Florida and tries to work the best in our favor. I know he like fucked up with like the COVID test, but you can't solely blame him as like it's like his whole team and it's like a whole team of people that fucked up with the COVID test. But yeah, I love that. I love how there's like no mask mandates in schools because why little kids should be wearing masks. That's horrible. That's so bad for children. Vaccines are your own choice. If you want one, you can get one. If not, there's no mandates. He did this really cool thing actually a couple of months ago where he had like a incentive for people to buy things like kayaks and tents and like things to do outside and with your family and get the tourism industry back. Like, he wasn't taxing certain things. Like, I don't think in the tourism industry all summer there was like a tax and a lot of like outdoor activities and stuff because he wanted people to like come back down to Florida and he wanted people to get out. Honestly, I just think he gives a shit about like his constituents, which is very rare in the year 2022.
1: I just like the freedom and personal choice aspects of it for sure.
2: Oh, yeah, and he's also a good husband. That's, I'll give him that. Like, he really is. That's, like, something I didn't know when I found out last week. And I'm like, wow, holy shit. I'm like, that's pretty great.
1: You think he's going to run?
2: I would hope.
1: For Prez?
2: I don't know how he's going to deal with the international level, because domestically, like, him as a governor is amazing. But, like, our president, unlike what we have now, has to, like, stand up to these leaders, like Putin, like Xi Jinping, I want to say. That's his, like, the Chinese guy. I don't know. The dictator of North Korea, Kim Jong-un, and, like, all these players. Like, Biden, they don't take him seriously. Like, he poops his diaper every hour. Like, that's...
1: His butt's been wiped. Gonna...
2: Yeah, Kamala wipes his ass. I'm sorry. Yeah, I would hope he runs. I just don't know how he's going to do on an international scale.
1: From what I hear, he's waiting till the next cycle and Trump's going to run again, but I'd rather have DeSantis over Trump, but you know.
2: Well, did you see Hillary Clinton wants to run again in 2024?
1: She didn't know when to quit.
2: She should be in prison, but that's a whole other conversation.
1: Yeah. Well, I think she'll be around until she runs out of adrenochrome. She'll be around for a while.
2: She will be around for a while.
1: So before we started, you said you hadn't heard this ISO.
3: Fuck you, you stupid cunt.
2: No. Where's that from?
1: Scott Adams. You know who he is? The Dilbert guy?
2: Vaguely familiar. Yes, Gilbert guy. Yes, absolutely.
1: So he's been like, he's a hypnotist and he was, you know, he predicted Trump was going to win when nobody else did. But he's been completely hypnotized by the COVID thing. No Agenda's kind of been going back and forth with him about it. And he's starting to have a mental breakdown. And he does like the coffee with Scott Adams. And one random person on his live stream left like a message in his Periscope live stream. And he just goes
2: and
1: off. He just goes off on her, dude.
3: Scott's $1,000 life is short. We all know you got duped by COVID because your friend scared you into trying to save the world. Time to apologize. We'll accept it. We're running out of patience. Shelley, fuck you, you stupid cunt. Let me say that. You are a piece of fucking shit. Do not tell people what they think and then insult them in public, right? You can tell me what you fucking think, you small-minded piece of crap, but don't tell me what I think and then insult me in public when you're fucking wrong. Because here's the thing. I was definitely scared about civilization, but that's not, had nothing to do with getting a vaccination, because that scare came long before the vaccinations were available. And by the time the vaccinations were available, I wasn't afraid of the civilization failing. So you got your facts wrong, you got your timing wrong, you got your thinking wrong, and you're a fucking piece of shit. because you should not live in the world with other nice people. Because I got a feeling you're just as much of a piece of shit when you go home. I'll bet your family hates your fucking guts behind your back. I guarantee it. With that kind of an attitude. The fact that you can come after me with your fucking imaginary problems, put them in my head, and then blame them for me, means that your family's probably getting the same treatment. I feel sorry for your husband. I hope your husband's watching, because he's agreeing with me right now. He's nodding with me. Yes, you are an imaginary, shit-stirring, probably a narcissist, piece of shit. That's what I think of you, Shelley. So, I wouldn't join these live streams again if I were you.
2: Shelly needs a good dick down. That's what she needs. She needs to get dicked down by her husband and put in her place.
1: Oh, my God. No, that was like what was crazy about that more than anything. And I think why it serves as proof that Scott Adams is becoming completely unhinged is I've never heard him like swear at all. And he just went off. But he kept it in his normal monotone voice, which I thought was also funny.
2: Wow. No, that was great. He actually like went off. That's how like I felt dealing with human beings in New York for a good period of time when people will tell you what they think and then they'll tell you what you think, or you'll say like your opinion and they'll be like, no, you're wrong. And I'm like, sure, I'm wrong. I had someone on the internet tell me the other day that my parents actually didn't grow up in communism in Poland in like the 60s, the 70s and 80s. And I was like, hey, mom and dad, guess what? You actually didn't have to, you didn't go through communism. Like, thank you so much for telling me I'm wrong on historical events.
1: Just, and it was, I'm assuming it was someone that doesn't know you at all.
2: Yeah, it's someone who had like 17 different things in their bio, like they, them, seven different flags, like commie, this, socialist, and they were like 19 years old. And I was like, thank you for telling me, like, you weren't alive for 9/11, but you're going to tell me my parents didn't grow up in communism. Cool. Because I was making a joke how they escaped communism so I can go on podcasts and tell jokes to people. And yeah. And so then, of course, people were like, well, communism didn't really exist. And I'm like, wonderful. Thank you.
1: Yeah, and it's always like pro-communism people that tells you that communism actually doesn't exist in this instance.
2: Yeah, like true form, and I'm just like, it doesn't work, it never has worked, it never will work.
1: Yeah, not unless we all assimilate into like the Borg with Neuralink, then it might work, but who wants to do that? Not me.
2: I mean, that'll be 2030. That'll be 2030, I think, when they force that on us.
1: Do you see what the, see if I can find these. You know, like our first episode ever, we were back, I think it was 2020. Yeah. I don't know when this 20, but it was, we were talking about bugs, eating bugs and all that, and that's bigger than ever. That's bigger than ever. That, yeah, that was like the first thing we started talking about.
2: I found out that Bill Gates is actually a huge investor or like a board member on like all these Beyond Meat fucking companies.
1: Yeah. Yep.
2: I was like, it didn't shock me. I was like, of course he's pushing this agenda of no meat.
1: Here you go. Daily Beast headline, COVID truthers, which I've always said, I love that truther is an insult. COVID truthers, new freak out, being forced to eat bugs.
2: I love how it actually has nothing to do with COVID. Like that, eating bugs, like, and people like saying that there's a meat supply shortage, because there is, and they're raising the price of meat insanely. That's like a problem right there. It's regular inflation is 7%. I think the inflation on meat's around 20-something%. And yeah, it's not anything to do with COVID. So that fucking headline is wonderful.
1: And then right below that, the Guardian, if we want to save the planet, the future of food is insects. Fried crickets on the school menu, milk made from larvae, and mealworm bologna for dinner. These environmentally friendly meals will help save the planet. And right above that, it says conspiracy theorist. The Daily Beast was saying conspiracy theorists think that sustainability is the groundwork that the elites will use to eventually micromanage the smallest aspects of our diet.
2: Of course.
1: So, yeah, as per.
2: Sorry, I dropped something.
1: Are you good? As per normal, as is typical, they're saying this isn't happening, and then they also turn around and say, yes, it is, and it's a good thing.
2: Well, I know that it's just that it's slowly been turned into, I don't want to necessarily say it's propaganda, but it seems like it. Because I feel like for the past like 10, 15 years, I've noticed on like the Food Network and like different channels, even like watching Real Housewives, they've slowly been like trying to normalize like eating bugs, like trying to be like, this is a delicacy, this is good protein, it's healthy for you. So like they're trying to slowly just insert it into like mainstream media, like programming that people watch for entertainment.
1: Yeah. It's when John, I think John's prediction, last prediction when he was on, John from John Breaks Bad News, is there's going to be like a delicatessen five-star restaurant that gets like all the best reviews, and it's all insects, like it's everything all bugs, on the menu. And that'll like usher it in. And I was like, yeah, that makes sense.
2: Tim Dillon did a great, I think it was a Patreon podcast, maybe it was a regular podcast, like literally Bug on a Stick, where he says how we're going to go to fairs in 10 years. And instead of having like deep fried Twinkies, it'll be like deep fried genetically engineered crickets or some shit.
1: Let's ask.
2: It was great.
1: Let's ask Burger King.
2: Burger King is going to do that?
1: I don't know. Let's ask them.
2: Oh, let's ask them. Fuck yeah.
0: I'm sorry. The party you are trying to reach has not set up voicemail on 86.
1: What the hell? Burger King can't pick up the phone anymore? I'll try one more.
2: Try Chick-fil-A if they're going to replace their chicken with crickets.
1: Okay. While I'm ringing up Burger King, I'll look up Chick-fil-A.
2: Yeah. Like, is the new chicken
1: call
2: sandwich
1: it just Crick-fil-A. Like Crick-fil-A. It's for cricket.
2: I love that.
1: I forgot that Burger King's all close at 4 p.m.
2: Do they?
1: No.
2: You're like, oh, okay. I was like, maybe that's like a new thing because no, there's no staff anywhere.
1: Maybe they're all closed. Maybe that's what's going on.
2: Maybe they're closed.
0: I'm sorry. Like, the person you are trying to reach has a voicemail box that has not.
1: I mean, I just called like 15 Wendy's and all they picked up.
2: I mean, Wendy's is working. Look at that.
1: Burger King. Maybe they are out of business. Maybe everybody just stopped eating.
2: Well, during the pandemic, they closed down like half the Starbuckses in New York.
1: It's true.
2: And they never came back.
1: It's always before the show that people pick up the phone. Never during.
4: Hey, this is Chick-fil-A inside the mall. How may I serve you?
1: Yeah, I'm here with in town with my sister, and we just flew in, and we were wondering if you have any insect-based protein on the menu.
4: If we have what?
2: Do y'all have any insect-based proteins instead of just chicken?
1: He was on to us. What the hell? What if we were real customers? You know, we should have known better. Chick-fil-A is a Christian establishment. They're not gonna have. They're not gonna have any heathenistic shit like that.
2: True, that is. They close on Sundays. That's very true.
1: Locust and honey, though. John the Baptist ate locust and honey.
2: That's true. He did. Wow, good Bible reference.
1: Yeah.
2: I'm trying to think what about like a Taco Bell? I feel like Taco Bell already like uses insect protein in their
1: by beef, accident.
2: So like by accident.
1: Okay, so we're brother and sister still.
2: I love it. Hell yeah.
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1: I always go manager. Start at the top.
2: Yeah, always.
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1: This is all you.
2: Panera. Oh, no, you go first.
7: Thank you for calling Panera Bread. 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
1: Hi, my sister and I are just flown in from town, and we were wondering if you all had any insect-based protein options on the menu.
7: Not that I'm aware of.
2: So y'all don't really have, like, anything with, like, crickets? Like, you get them, like, little barbecue snacks, too, instead of, like, chips. Do you guys have maybe that on the side?
7: No.
1: Well, I saw on Grubhub delivers Panera Bread, and I thought Grubhub mm-hmm. only delivered things that had, like, grub as a base protein. 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
7: Not that I'm aware of. We're a bread company.
1: A red
2: any
1: company?
2: Bread toppings? So, like, any bread toppings, maybe?
7: Bread company?
2: Like, you know how you do, like, Italian garlic and cheese? Bread.
1: Oh, I thought you guys sold soup and stuff, too.
7: We do.
2: You have good mac and cheese. What about, like, do you have mac and cheese? Like, do you have any, like, maybe dairy that's, like, based out of, like, insect, like, vegan or, like, insect-based dairy? Like, there's...
1: Hello? You gave.
2: I'm sorry. Okay. I couldn't hold my laughter. I'm so sorry.
1: I was hoping he would think you were holding in a sneeze instead of a laugh. But he's like, that's a laugh.
2: I'm so sorry. I'll be better. I just got to get out of my system right now, and then I'll be better for the next one. Just he was actually so serious about it, which made me laugh.
1: I wish I had the ISO though. I wasn't recording when that Wendy's lady. I was just playing Alex Jones clips at her, and she goes, who the fuck are you, and what the fuck are you fucking talking about?
2: Oh, my God. I like the one where he goes, I love you, and she goes, like, someone goes, I love you, too.
8: Hello, Taco Boots Mom, can I help you? Hello,
2: Taco Boots. Hey, guys, what's up? Hey, hi. Hey, guys, what's up?
8: Hi.
2: So my brother and I actually just flew into town, and we were going to grab some food from you guys, but I was wondering, do you have any insect-based protein on the menu or, like, little insect snacks?
8: Say that one more time.
2: Oh, I'm sorry about that. I was just wondering, because my brother and I just flew in, and we keep a strict diet, so I was wondering, do you have any insect-based proteins on the menu? Or, like, you can have, like, little grasshoppers or crickets as, like, a snack, like, in barbecue flavors and stuff. I was wondering if you have that.
8: We have no bugs at all here in our
1: meat. Do you have any plant-based bug protein?
8: The only plant-based protein I can think of is black beans and rice. Well, not rice, but black beans.
1: Okay, yeah. I know it probably threw you off. She was saying insect, not incest, because we're brother and sister, and I understand why it'd be weird if you thought she was saying incest, but she was saying insect.
2: Oh, yeah,
1: do you have any insect?
2: Don't participate in incest. We don't participate. Please don't think that.
1: Yeah, we meant insect, like bug protein.
2: Insect, like crickets, grasshoppers, silkworms.
1: Mealworms.
2: Nope. Yeah, that's a good one. I like those. Those are yummy.
1: Lightning bugs.
8: Nope.
1: Caterpillars.
2: Roaches, like even cockroaches. Like, I'll eat a cockroach if I have to. I keep a very strict diet.
8: No, but you can go to PetSmart. They sell them there.
1: Praying mantis. Ooh, I think that might be a yes on the praying mantis.
2: I would like to eat a praying mantis.
1: Dung beetles.
2: Oh, those like tree beetles. They're endangered, so I don't think anyone would have them, though.
1: Are salamanders and lizards a type of bug?
2: No, I think those are reptiles.
1: Are frogs a type of bug?
2: What do we classify frogs as?
1: What about alligators? That's a type of insect, I think.
2: Fried gator is actually really tasty.
1: It is really tasty. Yeah. Okay.
2: Fried
1: so I have had,
2: delicious.
1: But I have eaten bugs before then in that case, because
2: yes,
1: I had some fried
2: bugs,
1: gator not too long ago. Fried gator bites. Do you guys have those
2: fried
1: at Taco Bell?
2: Delicious.
1: Hello?
2: I think he hung up. Hello? Sir?
1: Nah, they put us on hold. They put us on the other line.
2: Sir?
1: I've hung up.
2: I like how he said PetSmart, though. I enjoyed that quip.
1: Yeah. All right. Where were we?
2: That is, yeah, I mean, I genuinely, is there a fast food place that would serve bugs?
1: Probably in, like, West Coast somewhere. I'm sure all fast food accidentally serves bugs on a daily basis.
2: I'm sure.
1: Yeah.
2: There is actually like a snack I've seen at Whole Foods in New York before, which is like barbecue flavored, like crickets, or like, I think it was like garlic, like instead of chips, it was like garlic, like Parmesan crickets. And like what you would think is like a chip bag was crickets that were a snack.
1: We used to, the one bug I've eaten that's like just totally weird is those novelty, like lollipops you can get that have with a scorpion inside.
2: With the bug in it. Yeah, I know which one you're talking about.
1: I had the scorpion.
2: I ate a ladybug in Poland once when I was a kid on a dare.
1: Nice. Red?
2: I don't remember.
1: The orange ones are they call them elm beetles, but they look exactly like ladybugs, but they're red. Like,
2: so they're not real ladybugs.
1: I think they might be, but they call them elm beetles around here. I barely ever see a red ladybug. I always see the orange ones here. Like, it's rare around in Tennessee to see a red ladybug.
2: I've been very lucky in New York. I think they're good luck when they like land on you. So I've actually seen them every summer. I've seen some red ladybugs, but down in Florida, I don't think I've ever seen a ladybug. How close is Tennessee to Florida, like on a map of the United States?
1: Well, we have the technology. I mean, there's Georgia. Yeah. Georgia's in between us. Isn't that the only state in between us?
2: I think Alabama.
1: Alabama's, I don't think so. Maybe I'm wrong.
2: Let me look this up.
1: It's Georgia's right in between us. Like, Alabama's directly below, but the fastest way to go get to Florida, unless you're going, if you're trying to get down into the main part of Florida, the quickest way is just go straight through Georgia.
2: Well, yeah, that's how I drove down, just straight down 95 on the East Coast.
1: I've never been to Florida.
2: Just check it out. It's a cool, lawless swampland.
1: I might, yeah. I probably will. I don't like humidity, though.
2: Oh, yeah. No, you're not going to escape that anywhere down here.
1: Okay, but while we're still on the elite's plan for us and everything, I found an old, I think this is National Geographic clip. And it we'll probably have to pause this a couple of times because there's a lot in here. But this kind of explains a lot of where we're at right now. But they kind of present this was just in the past. This is about the population bomb.
9: Overpopulation, so long predicted, has stolen upon us. It's getting worse week by week.
10: In the 1960s, a new kind of fear began to spread across America.
9: If we do not, by humane means, limit our numbers, then numbers are going to be limited by more famines and shortages and consequent social conflicts.
10: The idea that human population was outstripping the Earth's ability to support mankind was a powerful one. The message reached a wider audience than ever before. But what became of the population bomb?
11: How many years do you have to not have the world end to decide that it didn't end because that reason was wrong?
10: Stanford biologist Paul Ehrlich didn't start out as a prophet of doom. His area of study focused on butterflies. Ehrlich laid out his hypothesis in a slim volume called The Population Bomb. It was a call to action for many.
12: Our cities are going to be choked with people.
13: It's clear that world population growth remains completely out of control.
14: Have to get the death rate and birth rate in balance, and there's only two ways to do it. One is to bring the birth rate down, the other is to push the death rate up.
10: Ehrlich's views on how to bring the birth rate down were concrete.
2: That's comforting.
10: Compulsion.
1: Yeah. And these are
2: in the 60s. That's comforting to hear that that's in the 60s.
14: Rate and birth rate in balance, and there's only two ways to do it. One is to bring the birth rate down, the other is to push the death rate up.
10: Ehrlich's views on how to bring the birth rate down were concrete. Compulsion if voluntary methods fail. Creating a blacklist of people, companies, and organizations impeding population control in the U.S. Responsibility prizes for childless marriages. A tax on children. And a luxury tax on diapers and cribs.
1: What? That
2: Jesus
1: one,
2: Christ.
1: That one specifically.
2: Tax?
1: Yeah, like the idea that cribs and diapers are a luxury. And you bet your ass the people that come up with these types of laws, they don't apply to the people making these types of laws.
2: No, no, of course. They're not going to tax
1: just like the lockdown laws globally across the planet. The politicians that make the pandemic lockdown laws don't have to follow them. It's the same thing with this shit.
2: I mean, luxury tax for
1: diapers and cribs.
2: I mean, I'm just saying, like, Hollywood didn't have to follow those rules either. Like, we were all locked down, but, like, the Emmys were fucking happening and Fashion Week was fucking happening and all that.
1: Yep. And it's the same thing Andrew Yang kept wanting to put, was pushing, is a meat tax. To get people to eat less meat, we'll put a meat tax
2: on. Beto O'Rourke, I think Beto O'Rourke was also pushing that as well.
1: Yeah, and you know what that means? That just means the rich elites get to eat the meat and the poor people can only afford bugs.
2: Lovely. I mean, honestly, if all the protein I can afford one day is bugs, I will literally just eat vegetables. Like, oh, yeah. I'm not fucking doing that. Absolutely not.
1: Well, they'd outlaw fruits and vegetables if they could.
2: I mean, other than the styrofoam ones they try to feed you now, like actual fruits and vegetables, you're absolutely right. They would outlaw those.
1: I mean, they've genetically modified all of it so much to shit that it's probably not even fruits and vegetables anymore.
2: The other day I made the mistake of buying, even though they were organic, I bought like a pack of strawberries from Publix and they taste, and this is nothing against Publix. I love Publix. Great supermarket. But these genetically engineered strawberries, even though organic, they tasted like styrofoam. But that's my fault for buying strawberries in the winter. I should have known.
1: Oh, yeah. It's not prime season for strawberries.
2: No, I just had a craving for strawberries.
10: were concrete. Compulsion if voluntary methods fail, creating a blacklist of people, companies, and organizations impeding population control in the U.S., responsibility prizes for childless marriages, a tax on children, and a luxury tax on diapers and cribs.
11: The concerns about population became misanthropic, and it was taken with so much seriousness that Paul Ehrlich could recommend things like putting stuff in public water that would make people not as fertile.
15: Panic is not fluoride. Too strong a word to use for some of the advocates that I referred to as true believers. It's almost inevitable that there will be circumstances where governments and other actors will act in a way that is coercive.
10: The Indian government began a controversial effort to encourage mass sterilization. It led to abuses. Access to food aid and housing were sometimes used as coercion. Others weren't even given a choice.
16: Several days ago, crowds formed to protest being sterilized. The police opened fire and killed at least 50 of them.
2: Jesus Christ.
1: Pretty wild, right?
2: I mean, they've tried with, like, not mass sterilization, but I know that, like, Margaret Sanger, she used to go, like, who started, like, actually Planned Parenthood, she used to go into, like, the ghetto in, like, Brooklyn. Not the ghetto. I'm not going to say that. That's incorrect and that's really insensitive. But, like, the projects throughout New York, and they would, like, sterilize young black and brown women and people of color and people of, like, lower income statures. So that's something that most countries, like, I'm not surprised India's been pushing that. I know China's been pushing that. They used to have, like, forcefully insert IUDs into women. I still think they do. They lie. Yeah, this has been, like, an ongoing effort. It's like the 1920s, I believe, or something. Maybe, like, the 1960s. I guess 20s is wrong. But, yeah, it's wild that no one's picked up on this yet.
1: Yeah, it's a and just this idea that, like, all these, I mean, the people pushing that stuff in the 60s, some of them are still alive, and the people, their prodigies,
2: they're still alive. Yeah. I mean, also, I actually saw something interesting that a girl brought up on Reddit, on like a female centered subreddit, where every, like, young woman I've spoken to and every woman I know, we were put on birth control at a very young age. Like, I got birth control when I was, like, 16, 17 years old, I think, when your body's still, like, developing and doctors were just, like, willy-nilly handing out these prescriptions. Like, in the long run, that, like, screws your system up. And I'm not saying birth control is a bad thing, but I don't think we should be giving it to 14, 15-year-olds, 16-year-olds when they're still going through puberty.
1: Yeah.
2: Like, think about that. What if your fertility's fucked up? I know a lot of young women with fertility problems.
1: Milo Yiannopoulos, back before he was completely unpersoned.
2: I saw him on Skanks actually 2 years ago. He was a guest in Legion of Skanks. Yep,
1: that was good.
2: I was there that episode.
1: But yeah, he wrote this article that's absolutely true called "Birth Control Makes Women Unattractive and Crazy." It doesn't do that to all women, but my wife took it for like 2 weeks, and it was the worst 2 weeks either of us had ever had together, and she got off it and never did it again.
2: I'm not going to agree that it makes people unattractive, I guess, because you do gain a little bit of weight, so some people would consider that unattractive.
1: But attractiveness is 50% personality.
2: No, I understand, and that was going to be my second point, because in college, when I was still on, like, I was wild and crazy. I was also on, like, 3 different types of birth control. And because, like, I would switch it around and be like, ridiculous.
1: 3 different. Why would you need more than one?
2: No, it wasn't at the same time. It was like I was on the pill. Okay, but then that made me, I was on the pill. Then that made me fat. Like, I was on the pill from high school. And then that made me fat. So then I did the NuvaRing. And then I did, like, the implant in the arm. And then I got that taken out. Then I got a copper IUD. And that actually cut my uterus up.
1: Is the NuvaRing the one you stick up your snatch?
2: Yes.
1: That's the one she did.
2: 3 weeks.
1: Yeah.
2: Yeah, you keep that. That one I didn't mind at all. That would be the only one I would ever go back to, I think. Although men have complained they feel it. Some guy in college actually asked me if I had like one of those like beer can rings. And I was like, you're so fucking stupid. But I tried getting the implant actually for period cramps. Oh, what's going on?
17: Planned Parenthood. If this is an emergency, hang up and dial 911. Para español, oprima el número uno.
2: To make it. Which one are you calling?
17: Contact help staff. Please press 2. If you know your party's extension, dial it now. Or for a complete staff directory, press 3. For health center hours and driving directions, please press 4.
1: I don't know what 2 was, but it sounded right. It sounded like what are we gonna ask?
2: No, that's Spanish.
18: Well, I sent for your call.
2: Or is it not Spanish?
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1: This is ridiculous hold music.
0: I've never heard this before. I've been on hold with Planned Parenthood, and it's never been anything like this.
2: You can continue to wait for the next available.
1: Do you hear our voices coming back?
2: If you'd like to receive a call back, we will hold your place in line, and a team member will return your call. Press 1
0: wait,
2: now
0: can I call
2: to
0: you
2: enter
0: back?
2: Your phone number.
0: It's like clubbing music. I'm about to jam out.
2: Thank you for calling Planned Parenthood. If you currently have a fever and respiratory flu-like
1: symptoms, right, I don't think they're going
2: to
1: pick up.
2: Recommend you stay home to care
0: no.
2: for your illness.
1: There must be a lot of people in line to get that baby out of there today or something.
0: It
1: says they don't close they're not supposed to close for another 2.5 hours.
0: Well, they're probably busy. There's a lot of babies to be taken out of people.
1: Uh-oh, Jackie Elliott gave them a 1-star review on Google Reviews. That
0: wait, why?
1: Location.
0: Which one is it?
1: I've only ever gone to a Thousand Oaks people a couple months ago, and I'll just say this Planned Parenthood disappointed me so much. The first time I came, I was told they tried to contact me to let me know my appointment was canceled, but my phone number was not current. Understandable, but still annoyed because they also have a valid email which was not contacted. Booked an appointment last week for today and was texted 8 minutes before my appointment that they were rescheduling, which I didn't see until I left, and I was already inside talking to a woman at the front desk who told me since my prescription wasn't current, they would have to reschedule me for later today or next week. Not once, but twice have they wasted my time, gas, and energy just to tell me to reschedule. This would never happen to me at the Thousand Oaks location, and I recommend everyone go there or over to the Ventura location.
0: Good to know. If I'm ever in California, I will go to a different location.
1: Everybody else gave 5 stars, though, that I'm seeing. So.
0: Yeah, I mean, when they were telling me I had chlamydia, they were able to contact me pretty quickly in 3 different means. So maybe that's the one in New York, in the Bronx, when I was in college. But all right. Yeah, no, that shit birth control makes you crazy. And when you tell your gynecologist, it's kind of fucked up that it gives you bad side effects. They're like, do you want to take more of it? And they try to put you on a second kind.
1: I think to be more inclusive, instead of gynecologist, it should be womanecologist.
0: I like this. We're progressive. We're getting nice.
1: Yeah. You're welcome. I look out for people.
0: Yeah, no. You do. You really, you want to be as inclusive as possible. Words are violence nowadays, so remember.
1: If words are violence, then my mouth is a lethal weapon.
0: Yeah, if I have to read or hear that words are like literal violence, I'm going to be like, holy shit, you've never actually experienced. Or when people complain that certain things are assault and or abuse, I'm like, you've never been through actual assault or abuse in your entire life. Please stop. Words
1: people
0: are
1: say certain things are assault.
0: Abuse.
1: I say, no, they're a pepper.
0: I love that.
1: I'm here all day with the dad jokes.
0: I love it.
1: I've earned my right to do dad jokes now.
0: Wait, speaking of dad jokes, there's an actual official of King of the Hill reboot, which I'm so excited.
1: What? I've been hearing rumors of this for a long time.
0: No, it's official. It's official. They're going to do like 20 years later, like a continuation, not reboot, but like when the characters are older.
1: So Bobby's going to be like 30 years old.
0: Yeah, I hope the wokeness doesn't ruin it.
1: Mike Judge hasn't let that do anything to his stuff yet.
0: No, that's true. That's very true. So I'm hoping.
3: It's a scientific fact that women like round, muscular butts. I'm going to look for a guy with a round, muscular butt.
0: Butt. Oh, hell yeah.
1: I can't wait for that. So Boomhauer, Hank, and Dale, and all of them are going to be what, like, I guess they'd be like 60?
0: Yeah, I was saying their 60s probably.
1: Probably like 65.
0: 60, yeah, mid-60s. Because
1: they were mid-40s in the show, right?
0: Yes.
1: Yeah.
0: They were like, I think, late 30s, 40s, right? No. Like
1: I want to say they were over, you know, over 40.
0: Over 40, yeah, that's true.
1: Yeah,
0: so that's like the thing I'm most excited about. If we're going to be doing reboots and we're going to be doing all these like shows that we're doing over again, I'm

0: That's the one.
1: I wonder if they'll, like, did you see South Park post COVID and South Park post COVID, the return of COVID?
0: I did not enjoy that.
1: I didn't like the part one as much, but I liked part two.
0: I did like Butters talking about NFTs and crypto. Yeah. That was my favorite part of the entire episode, because I'm like, yeah, I've gotten into crypto recently and everyone acts like a douchebag.
1: I liked the ending was what made me sold on it, was when everybody just gets high. It's like, you're not sorry, you're high. Yep. I'm both.
0: Exactly.
1: All the Capitol guys are like, we're sorry we stormed the Capitol. It was crazy. And then everybody else is like, we forgive you. As everybody's just baked. I was like, oh, that's great.
0: I absolutely love how, that was the funniest thing ever to me, storming the Capitol. Like, I'm so sorry. Like, you had people, like, with face paint on and, like, these failed improv kids with, like, horns on their head.
1: But it was worse than 9/11 and Pearl Harbor combined.
0: Oh, did you hear, actually, speaking of dumb statements like that, did you hear Joe Biden say that George Floyd's death had more of an impact than, like, the assassination of Martin Luther King?
1: Yeah.
0: Like, excuse me? Like, what? Like, I'm sorry, what? Like, what did you say, sir? And so you're just going to discount all of Martin Luther King's legacy. Cool.
1: I don't even think that's as bad as the FBI every year tweeting about, like, RIP Martin Luther King Jr., even though they're the ones that killed him.
0: Like, yeah, putting some quote up.
1: I hadn't seen this till last year, the letter the FBI wrote threatening Martin Luther King that they were going to expose him for cheating on his wife. And if not, he had 34 days to kill himself or they would expose him.
0: Yeah, apparently he cheated on his wife with a white woman and people, like, they were going to lose their minds or something.
1: But the FBI was saying, like, you have 34 days to kill yourself or we're going to expose
0: you. Yeah, of course.
1: Of course. Jesus.
0: I mean, is the CIA tweeting about John F. Kennedy's death too? Are we saying RIP JFK? Like, that would be amazing. That'd be great.
1: But yeah, before I forget, the King of the Hill reboot, I wonder if they're going to do like a COVID thing, or I hope not. I hope
0: because they're in Texas, I feel like they should just do it's revival. They're calling it revival. I just Googled it.
1: So they got a release date?
0: I'm going to look it up right now. Oh, actually, 8 hours ago in one day. Let's see the most recent reports on this.
2: That was the name of the drug they gave him. Placebo. I think it's made by Pfizer.
0: Pfizer. That's the episode where they find out what the army did to Bill, right?
1: Yeah.
0: Yes. Okay.
1: That's the name of the drug they gave him. Placebo.
0: Pfizer.
1: You made my day. I'd always heard rumors. I didn't know King of the Hill was coming back for real.
0: Yeah, they're in, like, talks right now. They're both Greg Daniels and Mike Judge they're exploring deals with Netflix and other companies. Yeah, it's still to this day one of the most successful
1: animated. Oh, yeah, 4 hours ago. It's officially in the works. Because before I heard, we're talking about it, we're talking about it. So now it's officially going to happen. That's good.
0: Yeah, this is the one I'm reading. To return in series from original creators. Yep. It'll be a continuation. Cool.
1: That's going to be good.
0: I'm excited. This is great.
1: When they brought back Beavis and Butthead, I was like, why are we doing this?
0: That's true.
1: I mean, Beavis and Butthead was fine, but, like, I didn't understand, like, there's not that much meat on the bone like there is with King of the Hill.
0: In the original series, it's kind of surface level.
1: Yeah, there's so much you can do with King of the Hill, whereas with Beavis and Butthead, it's like like you said, it's surface level. There's not that much. I think all the apples have been picked off that tree. Plus, they got their own movie. Like, we didn't get a King of the Hill movie.
0: I would love. I apologize for the dog barking in the background. My mom has untrained dogs, and they do this all day long.
1: Dogs.
0: So I very much so apologize. That's lovely. I'm sorry about that. Anyway, yeah, I mean, I'm excited. I mean, I hope they don't fuck it up. I hope that the wokeness or none of that gets to it, because did you watch ever Dexter, the original one, or did you see New Blood by any chance?
1: I was not a fan. I could watch like the first couple seasons. Dexter.
0: Okay, gotcha. Okay, I was a huge Dexter fan, and I watched the whole New Blood continuation, and the writers fucked up the ending of the actual Dexter series, and they just fucked up the ending of the new Dexter series. So I was like, good thing I just wasted.
1: That's why I was like two or three seasons in, and my friends that kept telling me to watch the show who loved it said, oh, the ending is terrible. And I was like, well, if you guys love the show and hate the ending, and I don't even like the show, why am I still watching it? I mean, I get the appeal of it, but I was more, I don't know.
0: I actually, whenever I do a rewatch, I stop after season four, which I'm just going to spoil it. Like, his wife, like his son's mother, like dies, like gets brutally murdered by a serial killer. So like, I just stop. Like, to me, that's where it ends. I don't watch the other four seasons, but I watched this new Blood. I was like, all right, let's see what's up. And it was just horrible, horrible. Like, it was great for like seven episodes, and then they fucked up the last three. But yeah, I don't know. Reboots to me or revivals, it's always iffy. Like, I don't know, it's a hit or a miss. What was a good one? What's like, what would you consider like a good reboot or a good revival?
1: Okay, season 7 of Curb Your Enthusiasm was a good revival of Seinfeld.
0: Yes, when they're in New York, correct?
1: Yeah, because they're like, the whole season 7 is about them making a Seinfeld reunion.
0: Yes, I know which one. Yes, because he wants to do the Seinfeld reunion to get back with his ex-wife.
1: Yeah.
0: Yes, he wants to get Cheryl. Yes, okay. That's a good one. I agree with that, absolutely.
1: Ooh, I wonder if we can call... do you have any... I wonder if there's a good way to, like, call a network or something and pitch shows to them.
0: Oh my God, that'd be great. I actually have a really good show pitch, but it's really politically incorrect.
1: Well, don't... If it, I mean, if it's a... You should save it. Don't tell me off the air so nobody steals it.
0: Oh, well, it's like, I don't think I'll ever pitch it, but okay. I think it's a good idea. I think it'll make people laugh. Autistic Jeopardy, where you have autistic people competing against each other because it's like next level Jeopardy.
1: Okay,
0: like,
1: yeah, this would not. Know. Yeah, you're right. That would not be.
0: No one's ever going to do Autistic Jeopardy, dude.
1: Yeah.
0: I think it's a great idea.
1: Just because autistic people are smarter at trivia and stuff?
0: Yeah, they're like better at remembering facts and like obscure things. Like, they're better at that than like an average human being. Like, they have different interests, and I think that serves, like, it helps you in those types of situations, like game shows, and like you could win a bunch of money. Like, I'm not saying it to be a dick about autistic people. Like, my little brother's autistic. Like, he knows so much facts about space.
1: Yeah, but that's like saying that's like having a reality show of like you know, like a banking reality show, money management reality show, and it's like all Jews. You call it like Jew money. That's like the same level of like on the nose.
0: I love that.
1: It's like the same thing. It's like, yeah, they're going to be really good at it, but you can't say that.
0: Oh my God, I love that. I mean, J.K. Rowling kind of said it. Let's be real. That's what people are accusing her of.
1: Ooh, here we go.
0: Who are we calling?
1: We're going to pitch some stuff. We're to calling who? a talent. We're calling a talent agency. I don't know. What do they do?
0: In L.A.?
1: Yeah.
0: In L.A.? Great. Hell yeah. I went viral on TikTok. They should fucking give me some money.
3: Casting.
1: Hi, yeah. I'm here with my client. She's a pretty viral TikTok sensation. We actually had a couple. We were trying to get a hold of somebody we could pitch a show to.
0: We have a few ideas we'd like to.
3: That's not us. We're commercial casting directors. We don't take pitches for shows.
1: But could you, Well, could you actually? Could we use you to cast someone for our show? Would you cast?
3: We don't do theatrical stuff. We just do commercials. And I'm so sorry. I'm actually on a conference call, so I've got to jump off. But good luck to you guys.
1: Can you put us on the conference call?
0: Bitch.
1: Can we join the conference call with you?
0: What a fucking bitch.
1: I was going to see if we could join the conference call.
0: Yeah, I know. What a fucking bitch. Dude, she was so condescending. She's like, we don't do theatrical stuff. It's like, we do. What if I'm trying to pitch you a commercial, which I have great Super Bowl ads, which I'm not going to say them on air. But like.
1: What's the name? Like, I looked up talent agency. That's not what I need. What do I need to look up to like pitch a show?
0: like TV network TV execs or like.
1: Yeah, but you can't just, there's not like a public phone number for a network executive.
0: I know. I can't like Google Lauren Michaels phone number like in the yellow pages. It's going to pop up.
1: All right. I guess I'll just call another casting place unless you can think of.
0: No, I mean, could you do like local stations, like smaller ones?
1: I mean, Oxygen Network's here in Knoxville.
0: Oh, hell yeah.
4: Casting, it's Maria.
1: Hi, Maria. I'm here on the line with my client, and we're looking. Do you cast people in shows for us? Like, we're looking to have hire people to be in our production.
4: Yes. If you could hold on a minute. What is your name?
1: My name is Bob Vinskins.
4: Bob, could you spell your last name for me?
1: V-I-N-C-I-N-C-E.
4: Okay, hold on just a moment.
0: That was great.
1: I don't think that spelled Vinskins, whatever I said.
0: No. I love this whole music, though. This is actually very calming. You can meditate to it.
1: Better than Planned Parenthood.
0: Oh, for sure.
1: We should pitch shows to Planned Parenthood.
0: Oh my god, yes.
1: Oh god.
5: Hello, it's Rich.
1: Hi, yeah, we're looking to cast some people in a production we're working on.
5: All right. What are you working on?
1: Well, I'm here with Amy. She's a pretty big on TikTok. And I've
0: Hey, what's up? Amy here.
5: Hi, Amy.
1: We're trying to farm out some different projects right now. So we have a one show. It's kind of a reality show, but it's also kind of a game show. It's called Drunk Bowling.
5: Okay.
1: And so we get
5: who hasn't done that, Bob?
1: That's right, but in this case, all the drunk people will be minors. You know, so it adds an extra element of danger.
5: Oh, there you go. Okay.
1: And we're working on
0: like high school students.
1: What was the other one, Amy? Okay. You said you actually already have someone producing this one. We just need to cast it. The trivia show one.
0: Oh yeah, so it's like a Jeopardy style show where this was actually inspired by my brother who is on the spectrum, where you have people of like just you would consider them, I guess, like smarter or like geniuses or like these prodigies or something like that, and ask them like very specific questions. Three contestants, kind of really like intense Jeopardy, I would say, because I feel like Jeopardy's a little bit elementary, and it would be like really, really intense Jeopardy, like with neuroscience questions, aerospace dynamic engineering, black holes, like train, like engineer, like trains, like how they work and stuff. So like I think that it would be like kind of more entertaining, and it would be a little bit more competitive and give you that edge, and the average person can't just sit there on their couch guessing these like answers about celebrities. It would actually be educational. Gotcha. As well.
1: And here's the kicker. We call it Autistic Jeopardy. Now,
5: oh, there you go.
1: Now, what we're looking for that one is and for the bowling one is a host. Like it doesn't have to be anybody famous, just an up and coming personality that you think would be great for to host a show like that.
5: You know, sorry, what we basically do here, I heard that. What we basically do here is background, the background people. So if it's like anything speaking or anything featured like that, you might want to go with more of a principal so they can, you know, spend a little more time with it and find you, you know, someone who can do that. Are you the bowlers and all that stuff? Are they just background or are they going to be speaking or doing anything special?
1: Probably some of both.
0: I mean, it's a reality TV show, so we do want some confrontation and some dramatics.
1: Yeah, we're also looking for people that don't mind getting moderately to severely injured from time to time on the bowling one.
5: Gotcha.
0: Well, yeah, that's like a liability, unfortunately.
5: I know, right? But there you go. I don't know if I'd be the right person to help with this.
0: You mostly deal with extras. That's what it seems like.
5: Yeah. Yeah, exactly.
0: Okay.
5: So anything like
0: I mean, maybe some extras just in the background, like serving beer to minors. That would be good.
5: Yeah, I mean, things like that we can definitely help with. And then it's like, are you guys What is this for? YouTube or TikTok, or where is this going to be seen?
1: We're still shopping around. We have a producer that's going to put a couple hundo G's into it, so we're hoping to get picked up by a network.
5: Gotcha.
1: Maybe something
0: small first,
1: maybe like FX or TBS, or you know, something that we can do a little more than if it was on like a FCC stricter regulated one.
5: Got ya.
0: Maybe Bravo. Right, Bravo would be a good one for the reality TV show.
5: Yeah,
1: Bravo. Johnny Bravo.
5: One, but
0: Bravo, no, the one owned by Andy Cohen.
1: Oh, I'm unfamiliar.
5: Exactly. Yeah, but Andy Cohen's a little home there. Yeah, I mean, because that would depend if we're going non-union or union and all that good stuff. But yeah, I mean, when you guys get like dates and you need some background stuff in there, I can probably help you out. But with the other stuff, I would definitely, we're doing a couple different projects now, so we don't have time to, you know, stop an interview and do all that stuff. So I would definitely be more comfortable with you guys finding someone who will do principal casting.
1: Could you recommend somebody that might have maybe a good? We'd like to be in touch with the background with for you. But could you recommend maybe somebody that would be someone who could recommend like a host for a show?
5: Yeah, let me think about it. I know a girl that I worked with named that was doing some of the reality casting. So I'll check and see if she's still around. I don't even know if I have her number. Bob, can I reach you back at this 865 number? 465-6271.
1: That's the one. Yeah, just okay. Feel free to leave a voicemail, and I'll be on the lookout.
5: Yeah, let me look around and see if I can find any suggestions for that. But when you guys get closer to, and you know, you do need that, you know, waiter to pass out the beer, then let me know. I can help you out with that end. But yeah, it'd be more comfortable. Let me think about it, and I'll give you guys a call back.
1: Thank you.
0: All right, thank you so much. I appreciate it.
5: You got it. All right, thanks, guys.
1: Talk with God.
0: Wow. That's actual fake business. That was actual fake business.
1: You know what's weird? Anonymous caller, Google says anonymous caller ID is on, and he just read me my whole number to.
0: Yeah, that's why I was confused, because I was like, wait, I was like, how does this man have your number?
1: It says anonymous caller ID is on. It's been on the whole time. Maybe they have one of those fancy phones that like it decodes anonymous calls. I don't know. Weird. Or Google's just been lying to me this whole time.
0: I was going to say Google, because when I worked at a law firm, and we would still get unknown callers all the time, and they would be like our clients, but they would have like protected IDs.
1: I don't know why. I don't know. Google says anonymous caller ID on. Well, I think that call went pretty well. I feel like we really should pitch these shows now.
0: No, I actually really enjoyed that. And instead of actual fake business, like, I feel like this could be like, this is like, if that's a casting director for a reality TV show, like there's something there.
1: I like it. See if we can get a host for our shows. That's what I'm looking for.
0: All right.
1: We want Michael Landon to host our show.
0: Oh my God. Yes. Oh yeah. Autistic Jeopardy. Right. That's good. I think it's a great, I like the drunk bowling. I think drunk high schoolers bowling would be great. Or did you mean minors, like people that work in mines?
1: Like underage kids. But minors.
0: Okay, that's what
1: mines.
0: I thought you meant. Hello, that's what I was like. I was like, or maybe she means like mine workers.
6: 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For a company directory, press 3. If this is casting or an extreme client emergency, dial your party's extension and listen for their
1: extreme client emergency.
6: For further information regarding our agency, log on to www.agency.com.
1: You have to bleep a lot of this out. That's the worst part about prank call episodes, is there's so much editing.
0: Yeah, I'm sure, because there's a lot of personal information in it.
1: Yeah. Like the last episode I did, took zero editing, didn't even touch it. Hi, I'm here with Amy Hopkins for the, she's a kind of an up-and-coming star, but we're working on a couple projects together. We're looking for someone to host a couple different shows, one a game show, one a reality show, and another game show. We're wondering if you have any up-and-coming, not, you know, nobody real famous.
0: Doesn't have
1: but
0: to
1: just,
0: be too famous.
1: Or not famous at all, just someone that you think might be good as a, that they could come in and audition for game show host and reality show host.
0: Energetic, positive, just very outgoing, captivating, like just like Bob Barker for Price is Right, like a game show, like a good host.
7: Yeah, we don't represent talent. We could, you know, do a casting and like put out a breakdown for this and find options, but we don't have like, you know, somebody in mind to like bring in for this.
1: Okay. Well,
7: looking for, would you be more
0: that could work.
7: In, like reaching out to a talent agency?
1: I mean, we could put out a call through you guys. We definitely want, we have one of our shows is Drunk Bowling, where, you know, the kind of a wacky, zany host, and he's just gets underage kids drunk, and they bowl,
0: he has good zingers, like little quips, kind of like good one liners.
1: We kind of, if possible, we want that host to kind of have like a wonky eye, you know, like his like a lazy eye.
7: Okay.
1: I don't know if you know anybody that has that.
7: Yeah, if you want to email everything to the casting director, we can send you over like an estimate for casting.
1: Yeah, and the host. That's good. Okay, yeah. What was the other?
7: So the email. His name is Lyle. He just stepped out, but he's the casting director. So you can email Lyle LYLE at casting.com.
1: Yeah.
7: And we'll
1: I guess full casting was taken, right? No, I'm just kidding.
0: Well, that's a good one.
1: But yeah, and so the host, Lazy Eye, we'd prefer if he was circumcised as well. But because this will be, well, we're pitching this to HBO, you know.
7: Wait, what? Why does it matter if he's circumcised?
1: Oh, because you're allowed to show.
0: I'm Jewish.
1: HBO lets you show penises, you know.
0: No, I'm Jewish, so I feel more comfortable being around like a circumcised man, just because that's what I'm used to. That's what I'm brought up with. So God forbid I do see his dick. Unfortunately, it would be what I'm used to.
1: And let's be honest, the whole audience wants to see that, not just you.
7: Wait, sorry, you cut up there. Can you say that again?
0: Which part, my dear?
7: You said you were Jewish. I didn't get the rest of that.
0: Oh, yes, yes. So, yes, I come from a Jewish background. My grandmother's a Holocaust survivor. And I would just feel more comfortable if the man was circumcised. Like, God forbid, there's a dressing room mishap or something like that. Or if I'm on set trying to work out some kinks and I see his penis, God forbid, I would prefer for it to be circumcised because that's just, like, what I'm used to. And that's my personal preference.
1: And not God forbid, but rather... Not God forbid, but rather Lord willing, people will be seeing his wiener because we're pitching it to HBO. And so the whole point is like a rowdy bowling session. And HBO shows.
7: Okay.
1: Shows. Anyway. Oof.
0: Is there screams in the background?
1: It sounded like somebody. It sounded like a. I don't know,
0: screaming in the background. This is scaring me.
7: It's my dog
0: screaming
7: barking.
0: In the background.
1: Oh, okay. Good. Whew.
0: Okay.
1: I thought it was a.
7: So he is going to be nude.
1: Well, only not necessarily. It just depends.
0: I just took a sip of water.
1: It also depends if he's Jesus if Christ. He's. I'll tell you one thing: if he's not circumcised, he's not going to be nude.
7: Okay. Yeah. But that's,
1: we're kind of getting caught in the weeds here, caught in the pubes, for lack of a better term. If we could just backtrack, because that's just one. That's like the wacky show. We're trying to actually do more. Like that's the one we're going to pitch to HBO. We actually have a producer who's already. Pitched in several hundred thousand dollars for a Jeopardy type game show. And the host we're looking for that, it could be male or female. And they would want to be like, you know, much more proper, buttoned up, no lazy eye.
0: Tattoos, no visible tattoos. I don't want visible tattoos for that one.
1: Well, you can always cover those with makeup, right?
0: Oh, yeah, true. They have like the Kat Von D makeup. Never mind. So I guess that's not a problem. Scratch that.
7: Okay. Where are you guys calling from?
1: Right now we are in Hawaii. We're affiliated in out of Knoxville with the network.
7: Oh, okay. Okay.
1: Are you familiar with?
7: Yeah.
1: Okay, yeah.
0: It's like a smaller kind of reality TV type network, like a
1: Snap Killer Couples,
0: Bargain
1: all that
0: Bravo.
1: Stuff. Yeah.
0: Yeah, like a Bargain Bravo, that's what I would call it.
7: Okay. You got the email, right?
1: Read it to me one more time just to make sure I wrote it down right here.
7: Lyle@casting.com.
1: Lyle@casting.com. Perfect.
0: Got it down.
7: Send everything you got.
1: Okay.
0: Thank you so much for your time.
1: We're just going to send you kind of what we're looking for, and you guys can put out your feelers and let us know.
7: Yeah, we can let you know if it's something that we can work on.
1: All right. Thank you kindly.
0: That'd be great. Thank you so much.
7: Thank you. Bye.
1: Go with Christ.
8: You're Jewish, right?
0: I love how you said with Christ, and I'm like, I'm Jewish, and then I say Jesus Christ accidentally.
8: You're Jewish, right?
0: Oh, my God. For the record, I'm not. Like, my grandmother was a Holocaust survivor, but we celebrate Christmas.
1: That was a fun one.
0: I honestly was really scared that there was someone screaming in the background that didn't sound like a dog barking.
1: At first I thought it was your dog got a lot closer, but I was like, no, it's coming over the phone line, not the...
0: No. My room is closed. They're just in the living room or in the backyard, and I have an open window.
1: Good.
0: Because it's warm, and you can do that in Florida, but...
1: You know what I'm starting to realize about talent agencies?
0: They don't give a fuck.
1: They will stay on the phone, unless they are on a conference call. They will stay on the phone with you no matter what you are talking about.
0: These people are so fucked in the head and such demons. They don't give a fuck if I were asking for a circumcised host. God willing, we'll see his dick. I'm dead. Oh, God. That was amazing. I was going to say for the host, I kind of, for Autistic Jeopardy, I want like Alex Trebek, but if he was like a convicted felon, like that's like what I would like if I ever had that show.
1: Should we call one more?
0: Every time I almost laugh, I just cough and then I'm like, I'm so sorry. I did this.
1: Well, no. Okay. If you're laughing, that green button with the mic, you just click that to mute it.
0: Yes, I've been doing that.
1: Okay. All right. One more.
0: I love how these people will give you the time. Like, I love it unless they're on a conference call. Their dog will be...
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9: 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If this is a member emergency, please hang up and call.
0: Why would we need an emergency? I'm confused by all these numbers. These places have emergency numbers. Like, for what?
1: Have we already called?
0: I don't know. I know Lyle like casting. I have his email. He will be getting a pitch from me. For sure. Lyle gotta waste all of Lyle's time. I have a lot of time on my hands down here. I'm going to waste this man's time.
1: Gonna like ruin his life talking about circumcised and uncircumcised.
0: I'm just gonna bombard him with Autistic Jeopardy pigeons. That's all I'm gonna do for the next week of my life.
1: Oh my God. You know what I could do? I could call 2 people at once, so I could call Planned Parenthood and a talent agency so they talk to each other.
0: Please do.
10: Hi, you reached Star. We're not available. Please leave a message and we'll get back to you shortly.
11: At the tone, please record your message. When you have finished recording, you may hang up or press 1 for more options.
1: Hi, talent. I'm here... wait a minute. Did I call the wrong? I'm just gonna go out on a limb and assume I was right. You guys are a monster talent agency, so you cast like monsters like King Kong, Godzilla, Mothman, what's another, like swamp
0: like
1: thing?
0: Like Mike Wazowski Monster type Zinc. Creatures, right?
1: Yeah, except we're not doing a cartoon. So we're trying to cast a couple hundred big feet. We have the costumes, so we're trying to cast a couple hundred people to play Bigfoot. But it's so the movie we're basically working on is Bigfoot escapes from prison, like a coming of age type thing, because he was in jail for killing his wife. But then you see somebody captures Bigfoot and they clone him. So then there's like a couple hundred Bigfoots. So
0: just running around all over the place.
1: So to avoid using one Bigfoot actor on a green screen and just copying him and having one actor do all the work, we're trying to get a couple hundred guys. We'd be willing to provide free lunch, free dinner. It's only going
0: to
1: be about
0: it look authentic, pretty much. Yeah, like it's we want like as authentic as possible.
1: 2 days of shooting. And by that, I mean, we will have fully automatic weapons on site. And so they'll have to dodge some bullets every now and again, but it's,
0: don't worry. Alec Baldwin is not a part of this project. We don't have Alec Baldwin on board, so we don't have to worry about any weapons accidentally going off.
1: Yeah. And so the cool thing about this concept for the movie is Bigfoot kills his wife. He's in jail, but he escapes from jail, coming of age. But then a mad scientist captures Bigfoot, clones him, and then once he realizes that there's so many Bigfoots getting cloned, he has to like shoot live rounds at these, and they will be live rounds in the scene we're shooting. And all these hundreds of guys in Bigfoot costumes, we do have the costumes, like I said, we'll have to be dodging these Bigfoot, these bullets. And then at the end of the show, it turns from a movie but into a real life game show. And that's when we have not actors, but real life participants come in. And it's like, it's going to be like, you know, how are you smarter than a fifth grader? It's going to be, are you smarter than a Bigfoot? And so we have real people come in and like do like rock,
0: answer
1: paper, scissors
0: style questions. And yeah.
11: If you are satisfied with your message, press 1 to listen to your message.
0: Oh, no.
11: Press 2 to erase and re-record. 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Thank you. Your message has been sent. Goodbye.
1: I'm excited for them to hear that one.
0: I'm like, you know, trivia style questions with Bigfoot. Oh, God.
1: Well.
0: Yeah, I mean, that actually seems like a good idea. I kind of would like to see a movie with Bigfoot running around. Like, I've melted my brain so much. I would appreciate that.
1: I liked the idea of it. Like the movie at the end turns into an actual game show where there's
0: a real life game show. Yeah, like you have actual people and like a real life audience. Like it's not fiction anymore.
1: Yeah,
0: it's a live studio audience. That'd be actually, it's amazing.
1: It's the stupidest.
0: Do they do live studio audiences anymore, or did Corona kill that?
1: I think Bill Maher still does, but it's like social distance.
0: Okay, all right, that's lame.
1: Oh my God. I had tears in my eyes after those last couple calls.
0: No, I just, I love, yeah, I'm about to pee myself. It's amazing. But I realize, yeah, people in Hollywood and talent have way too much time on their hands.
1: I don't know why I never thought to call like places like that, because it's way less, it's like you won't get hung up on right away usually.
0: No, they'll actually listen to you. They'll be like, oh, maybe this will make me some money. Let's hear it. Like, everything is ridiculous nowadays. So you know what? Yeah, why not? Autistic Jeopardy, drunk bowling of underage kids, Bigfoot. Are you smarter than a Bigfoot? It's great.
1: Well, Barbs, we'll have to do it again soon. You're on TikTok. What else are you doing?
0: I'm on TikTok. I'm on YouTube. I want to buy someone's Twitter. This is like a public service announcement.
1: PSA.
0: If anyone listening, PSA, if anybody wants to sell me their Twitter, I'm willing to pay you X amount of dollars. We can negotiate. I'm willing to send you nudes if you want for the Twitter. I just need a new Twitter. They've banned me. I've been fighting an appeal because I wasn't actually violent. I wasn't saying anything wrong. We'll see what happens with the tech overlords. But yeah, if anyone wants to sell me or give me their Twitter or let me use their email address, please let me know.
1: Hey, if you enjoyed this episode, you can give her your extra Twitter you have or your Twitter for free. That's value for value, baby.
0: If you had like a Finsta or like a fake Twitter, like send me that over. But if you don't use it anymore, I'm on TikTok and YouTube as like Barbs versus the world. But I would like to go back to making memes and writing little tweets.
1: And obviously the the TikTok and the YouTube will be posting the show notes for people to find. And good luck on the Twitter.
8: Let me just show you some fun stuff I found on Twitter.
0: Yeah. I mean, TikTok, I hate the fact that I have to use it, but goddamn, it helps. Thank you so much for having me on. That was, I'm going to literally bombard these casting directors now for the next week. I have like several different email addresses without my name in it. Like, I'm just sending this over. This is a saga now. This is now a project of mine. So thank you for giving me this idea.
1: There's so many more I could call too.
0: No, there's probably a diamond. There's probably like hundreds of them in LA alone. And then you call New York and then you call Miami and then all these other places. We could do British ones in London.
1: Oh, wait. Okay. Okay. London. Let's do that. Let's do that and wrap the show on that.
0: No, oh, it's 11 o'clock over there.
1: Yeah, it's way too late. Yeah,
0: it's 11 p.m. right now. There's a huge time difference. Never mind. That was. I forgot.
1: What am I thinking?
0: No, I think that's a good way to wrap up the show. I mean, you're doing another.
12: Hi, the person you've reached is using a screening service from Google and will get a recording and transcript of this call. Go ahead and say your name and why you're calling.
1: Bob Vinskins.
0: Amy Higgins.
1: We're looking to hire a British host. British talent. Or someone who can do a convincing British accent.
0: British theatrical talent. Are we going to be connected with the right individual?
1: I don't know.
0: I mean, we need British talent.
12: So they'll give you a call later. Thanks and goodbye.
1: I'm gonna have so many voicemails from people that I don't.
0: I know you're about to get all these people about to call you back asking why I need a circumcised host. Yo, I swear that woman got so offended for some reason.
1: But I don't think she was. I think she was more like. I don't even think she was offended. I think she was just like absolutely confused.
0: Maybe she was just genuinely curious.
1: Okay. Hello?
13: Hi, broadcast. How can I help?
1: Hi. Yeah, I'm Bob Vinskins. I'm here with Amy Kirby, and we're here trying
0: to. Hey, Amy here.
1: We're trying to cast a couple hosts for a couple different shows we have. We have one game show, two reality shows. We need it can be male or female, just like some talent that you think might fit the bill.
0: We need someone good energy, positive, can keep a captivating audience, keep
1: good
0: them
1: smile,
0: engaged.
1: Good hair.
0: Yeah, definitely smile, okay. Good hair, nice skin.
1: But then for the third reality show, to break from that trajectory, we want a guy. He needs to have a lazy eye. He looked disheveled pretty much all the time because that's for our drunk bowling show, and we're going for a different thing on that one.
13: Okay.
0: That one's a little different than the first two.
13: Okay, let me see if my boss is available. He has all the info regarding casting and all of that stuff.
0: Thank you so much.
13: Sorry, can
0: I really
13: ask again?
0: That.
13: Of course. Can I ask again your guys' names just so I can relate to him?
0: Amy Kirby.
1: And Bob Vinskins.
13: Amy Kirby. And then are you guys from a specific production company or anything that I can relay?
1: Over at out of Knoxville.
0: Like it's a subsection, okay, a little sub.
1: But we're trying to branch out because that place is, it's hot. Tight around the collar lately over there. So we got another producer we're working with.
13: Okay, let me see if I have him. Just one moment.
1: Ooh, this is nice.
0: Oh, this is the best old music we've had.
1: This is by far the best. It's way better than Planned Parenthood.
0: Yeah, that was fun. I'm gonna jam to this.

0: Hello, it's Dan.
1: Hi.
2: Hey, Dan.
0: Hello, how are you both?
1: Doing great. We were wondering if you knew of any talent that would be good as a talk show host, or rather a what one game show host, two reality show host.
2: Like a good host, just someone good energy, captivating to an
1: Good hair, good
2: audience, can hold
1: smile.
2: people's attention. Yeah, pretty to look at.
1: We were actually looking for someone of the English variety. You sound like you might be pretty good yourself.
0: I
2: Yeah,
0: think I'd be
2: that's a
0: perfect,
2: I love
0: obviously.
2: an English accent.
0: Who doesn't want a nice big Jewish nose on screen these days?
3: You're Jewish, right?
0: I
2: it's
0: mean,
2: actually funny you mention that. We would like one of our hosts to be circumcised, because I myself am Jewish.
1: well, that's because we're pitching to HBO for that one, but we want that guy to have also have like a lazy eye and just be kind of constantly disheveled. That's for a different show called Drunk Bowling, where this guy every week he gets different underage people drunk and takes them bowling, and it's kind of like a
0: That
1: high
0: sounds
1: stakes.
0: really good for, yeah, for network TV. That sounds perfect these days.
1: Yeah, well, that's the
2: I
1: one
2: mean,
1: that.
2: it's a little out of the box. We know we understand that you might not take it a little seriously. It's a little out of the box, but we think it'd be great if you just go to different high schools in America and different regions. You get some of the popular kids, the ones that would be drinking, having parties anyway. You put them on a show, you liquor them up, and
0: Oh
2: you
0: my
2: have
0: God, I'm
2: drunk
0: sorry. Who
2: bowling
0: is this?
2: and.
0: Who are you? Who are you guys really? Come on, tell me. Do I know you?
1: I'm Bob Venskins, and this
0: I feel
1: is
0: like this
1: my
0: is.
1: associate Amy Kirby. We're formerly with out of Knoxville.
0: I feel like I've got
2: You
0: it's
2: can find
0: like
2: me on
0: two friends
2: TikTok.
0: from school who are calling and pranking me right now.
1: We're deadly serious. We do like we. I mean, I haven't even told you about our Bigfoot show yet.
0: I gotta tell you, sorry. If I don't know you, I'm sorry. This is above my pay grade. This is not something and not a road I'd be going or would be willing to go down. I'm sorry, guys. It's not the sort of stuff I do. But good luck to you and have
1: Do
0: fun.
1: you have any do you have anyone you could recommend who'd maybe be more willing to go off the rails with us? I'm
0: Not
1: looking.
0: really. I mean, because I'm in. Because I do commercial ad, casting for commercials, and it's a little more straight up.
1: Well, that's what's weird is
0: And
1: everybody we've
0: most of the
1: talked to
0: people I
1: says
0: know.
1: they pretty much are only doing commercials. So I don't know why. I don't know if I'm hitting a wall here. I'm not, because everybody seems to only be doing commercials. Is every, like we've talked to about five or six people now, and they all say they're doing commercials. So how do you talk to the people that do casting for? Because like we're pretty much already
2: It's
1: funded.
2: not scripted. Like we're not doing scripted television.
1: Yeah,
2: This is
1: we've got
2: like
1: the.
2: it's like.
1: We've got it. I
2: It's
1: mean,
2: reality
1: we've got the
2: TV. It's
1: producers
2: game
1: behind us. We
2: shows.
1: got the money to do
2: There's
1: this. We
2: money
1: just need
2: behind
1: to.
2: this. There's a couple grand
1: We
2: behind
1: just
2: this, like a couple
1: a
2: million.
1: couple more than that. We just need the talent to do it. We have a. I mean, like we have and people here and there, but we really need are looking for hosts more than anything. That it, we haven't been able to find anybody here locally. We'd pay to fly them out.
0: I don't know. I'm sorry, I can't help you. I don't know. I'm sure you can find TV casting people, hosting casting people. It's not something I do. I'm sorry, I have to go. I've got a lot to do. Sorry, bye.
1: Love you.
2: Thank you so much. I'm sorry, I lost it on that one. I couldn't. When he started saying it's two friends pranking him, I couldn't. I lost it. I'm so sorry. That man.
4: That was the name of the drug they gave him, placebo. I think it's made by Pfizer.
2: Pfizer.
1: All right, Barbs. Barbs versus the world on YouTube and TikTok especially, and I'll see you next time.
2: Yes.
1: Anything else?
2: Hopefully, I'll be up on Twitter soon. What was that? I'll ask you when we're off the air. What's that site you recommended to me was?
1: Swapped.
2: Swapped. Okay, cool. Thank you. I'm gonna look up in that. Yeah, but check me out, guys. I'm gonna be in New York doing some podcasts soon, and yeah, I'll put that out there. I do work with Compound Media on a regular basis, like mornings with Bill and Joe. We're trying to do something with In Hot Water with Gino and Aaron. So we'll see what's up.
1: That's so cool.
2: No, it's great. I'm excited. I love those guys.
1: Have you ever talked to Anthony?
2: Oh, Anthony Cumia. Yeah. I love him. I literally got a huge hug from him and I was like fangirling over him.
1: Yeah, he's great. I don't get why so many people hate that guy.
2: It's actually really interesting to me that I understand that he may have some racial insensitivities in his background. However, with his show, The Kumia Show, Dave Temple, who's an extraordinary black comedian, hosts many shows around the city, works with like HBO and stuff. He is a frequent guest host on that show, where I don't think that a self-respecting black man would host a racist person's show. So it's kind of wild how the media spun that one out of control.
1: Yeah, I can't remember the that controversy, but I do love his old show where he would be just like run around with a gun and stuff.
2: Opie and Anthony?
1: No, before, I think it was after that where he would just be like filming himself, live streaming from his basement, like waving around an AR.
2: Ooh, I've never seen that one. I've seen his show on Compound.
1: I think this was like in between Opie and Compound, maybe.
2: Okay. Because I've seen Opie and Anthony, and then I've seen what he does on Compound, which he's like the founder of Compound Media. Like, he's the overlord. Yeah. He's daddy over there.
1: Is Gavin on there, too? Gavin McGinnis?
2: Yes, you got Gavin Newsom. You got Chrissy Mayer.
1: Wait, Gavin Newsom.
2: Joe. Not Gavin Newsom. Oh, my God. I'm so sorry. Gavin McGinnis. Holy shit. I'm so stupid.
1: Yeah. I mean, McGinnis is a real controversial figure. Have you met him?
2: Yeah, I'm not necessarily his. No, I've never met him. I don't really have a desire to meet him. I wouldn't say anything to him personally. I just don't agree with him on many things. But
1: yeah,
2: he deserves the right of free speech. So
1: he's also pretty funny, even though I disagree with him on several things.
2: From what I heard, he's a pretty good dad, which I don't know how true that is or not. But again, I don't agree with him, but I think we should all be allowed to say what we say.
1: Him and Anthony Kumia started the Proud Boys together, like on a podcast episode.
2: Wait, seriously?
1: You know about that whole story?
2: Well, wasn't Gavin McGinnis like the founder of Vice, and he was like the original hipster in
1: him and,
2: like,
1: him and Shane Smith
2: Brooklyn?
1: Founded Vice. Yeah, so just real quick, and I'll close on this. On Anthony Kumia's show, Gavin McGinnis and they were on, they came up with this club called the Proud Boys, and the way to join was everyone would punch and kick you as hard as they could until you named 10 breakfast cereals and a couple other things, and there was something like about getting laid in there, and it was just like this joke group that like morphed and evolved over time.
2: Oh, it like started off as like a satirical thing. Like,
1: it started off as a joke on a podcast. It's like, I'm sure you could probably go back and trace down the episode where they came up with it.
2: Some people on the internet took it and ran with it.
1: Yeah.
2: Probably, right?
1: And then of course, Gavin kind of ran with it too once it got out of hand.
2: Well,
1: but
2: Gavin enjoys attention. He does enjoy attention, as we all do. I mean, as do I, and many people who work in this industry and do this kind of thing, we enjoy attention.
1: I think that happened a little bit with Owen Benjamin, too, where he, like, he got a lot of positive feedback from, like, the Jew-hating portion of the internet, so he really went all in for a while on, like, the Holocaust was fake and all that.
2: That one, I mean, when people kind of, that's the wild one to me. I'm like, we don't have time to unpack that, but yeah, I mean, what's the other one? Like, Jeremy, the one from, like, fucking Entourage, Jeremy Pippen, or whatever his name is, or I don't know, the fucking comedian. He works in New York. He's been banned from a lot of clubs. Like, he took the whole misogynistic act and like ran with it. Like, he still has a lot of woman hating jokes and kind of tries to work. He was an Entourage. He was like an actor first, and then like he regressed. He went from actor to comedian instead of comedian to actor.
1: Jeremy Piven.
2: Maybe I have his name wrong. Piven, not Pippin. I'm sorry. I was thinking of Larsa Pippin's husband. For
1: I'm unfamiliar with
2: husband,
1: this guy.
2: Jeremy Piven. Yeah, he was on Entourage. I think he does work at like Stand Up New York. He's a past regular there. Certain spots around the city. Yeah, he was like an actor and like kind of went to being a comedian. He's been labeled misogynistic. I've never really listened to his stuff. I wouldn't really.
1: Well, his Wikipedia has a whole section on sexual assault allegations. But whose Wikipedia?
2: Oh, well, okay.
1: Whose Wikipedia doesn't have that now? In this era.
2: Well, I mean, God forbid I ever make it big. I'm sure there's going to be Me Too stories about me with passed out men. So I'm not excited for that.
1: Oh, you're
2: going to
1: be the next Cardi B.
2: I literally might be.
1: Except you won't brag about it. You won't brag about drugging.
2: I'm going to brag about one thing right here. I stole a toaster from a bunch of water polo guys in college. I slept with one, then the next morning I stole a toaster. I don't know why. We didn't need the toaster, me and my roommates. I just wanted to steal their toaster.
1: And with that, have a good night, everybody.
2: Have a good night.
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5: 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Sleepyhead.com.
6: You son of a piece of garbage! I hate you! My listeners hate you, and remember that scumbag forever. I'll tell you this, this is not going to be boring, boys and girls. This is not going to be a time to be sitting there thinking, man, a lot of stuff's not going on.
7: How can we help you?
6: I love you guys.
7: Thank you.
6: I'm serious. I'm sending that love at you right now.
7: Well, I appreciate that, honey.
6: So let me as succinctly and calmly as I can explain what's currently happening.
7: Okay.
6: And all I can tell you is that this is bad.
7: Oh, no. What's going on, baby?
6: That's not how you open a can of pickles. You understand?
7: A can of pickles. Yes, sir. Who opened a can of pickles wrong?
6: Can I give you a cookie?
7: Yes, you can give me a cookie. Can I give you a cookie?
6: Oh, a cookie. You will pay. I love you guys.
8: Excuse me?
6: I'm serious.
8: Your phone breaking up.
6: You understand?
8: Hello?
6: You understand?
8: I can hear you now. How am I helping?
6: I was eating jalapenos during the break. I'm going to go to break. We're going to come back.
8: For what?
6: But first.
8: Can you do me a favor? Hold on 1 second.
6: That's not how you open a can of pickles. I'll tell you this. This is not going to be boring, boys and girls. This is not going to be a time to be sitting there thinking.
7: Wendy's.
6: I love you guys.
7: Hello?
6: I'm serious. That's not how you
7: Hello?
6: Open a can of pickles.
7: I'm sorry, what's that?
6: I was eating jalapenos during the break. I'm going to go to break.
7: Hello?
6: But first.
7: Hello?
6: That doesn't sound too good.
7: Oh, this is Wendy's. How can I help you?
6: I love you guys.
7: You love us. Okay. Thank you. What can I get for you?
6: Chicken McNuggets.
7: Come on, sir. You playing on the phone? You too old to be playing on the phone. What's going on?
6: What is all this stuff?
7: Hello?
6: What the hell is this?
7: Who are you? What's going on?
6: Let me just show you some fun stuff I found on Twitter. Here, let me read this to you. Just enjoy yourselves. You are going to love it.
9: What is it?
6: I love you guys.
9: Huh?
6: I'm serious.
9: What is it?
6: I'll eat your ass. I will. But first, I'm going to go to break. I'm going to go to break. We're going to come back. You understand?
9: Wendy's
6: I was eating jalapenos during the break.
9: I'm sorry? Hello?
6: I'm going to go to break.
9: Huh?
6: I love you guys.
9: What?
6: You understand?
9: Huh?
6: Chicken McNuggets.
9: Yes, we have chicken nuggets.
6: I'm serious.
9: Yes, we have chicken nuggets.
6: And all I can tell you is that

0: I'm serious.
1: What did you say?
0: I love you guys.
1: Man, what the fuck? Calling women. Hello?
0: And all I can tell you is that this is bad.
1: What's that, sir?
0: I'm serious. You understand?
1: What are you talking about, sir?
0: Chicken McNuggets.
1: McNuggets?
0: That's not how you open a can of pickles. Ugh. I'm going to go to break.
1: McNuggets is McDonald's. So what are you telling me? Sir? Hello?
0: I'm going to go to break. But first, can I give you a cookie?
1: A cookie?
0: Can I give you a cookie? Oh, a cookie. You're pushing it.
2: When is
0: that? Doesn't sound too good.
2: Hello?
0: I love you guys.
2: I'm sorry?
0: I'm serious. You understand?
2: I can't hear you.
0: I'm going to go to break, but first, do it.
3: Wendy's a guy. How can I help you?
0: I love you guys. I'm serious.
4: Thank you for calling Wendy's. How can I help you?
0: I love you guys.
4: I'm sorry?
0: I'm serious. You understand?
4: What is it?
0: I'm sending that love. It's you right now. Chicken McNuggets.
4: Your nuggets?
0: That's not how you open a can of pickles. Ugh.
4: How can I help you?
0: I love you guys.
4: I'm sorry?
0: I'm serious.
5: Thanks.
0: I was eating jalapenos during the break.
5: Sorry?
6: This is Wendy's. How can I help you?
0: I love you guys. You understand?
6: What?
0: I'm serious. That doesn't sound too good.
7: Winnie South.
0: And all I can tell you is that this is bad.
7: Okay, what's wrong?
0: Chicken McNuggets.
7: What was wrong with the nuggets?
0: That's not how you open a can of pickles.
7: Hello?
0: I'm serious.
7: Can I help you?
0: Can I give you a cookie?
7: You sure?
0: Can I give you a cookie?
7: You can.
0: Oh, a cookie. I love you guys.
7: I love you too.
0: I'm serious.
7: Me too.
0: Let me just show you some fun stuff I found on Twitter.
3: Wendy's Metal Town. I was eating jalapenos during the break.
4: Huh?
0: I love you guys.
4: Sorry?
0: You understand?

0: of It's You Right Now. It is coming.
1: Thank you for choosing Wendy's. This is Rhonda. How can I help you?
0: Chicken McNuggets. What the hell is this? That doesn't sound too good. Oh, it's free like a piece of cheese. I'm serious.
2: Wendy's, can I help you?
0: That doesn't sound too good.
2: Can I help you?
0: I love you guys.
2: We love you too, man.
0: I'm sending that love at you right now. Just enjoy yourselves. You are going to love it. I'll tell you this. This is not going to be boring, boys and girls. This is not going to be a time to be sitting there thinking,
3: how may we help you?
0: I love you guys.
3: Hello?
0: You understand?
3: What can we help you with?
0: I'm serious. Chicken McNuggets.
2: Hello, Wendy's North.
0: I love you guys.
2: I'm sorry?
0: I'm serious.
2: I'm sorry?
0: You understand?
2: We cannot hear you. What are you saying?
0: Chicken McNuggets.
2: You got nothing to say, nice, I'll call.
0: You're eating something real bad.
4: Real bad.
2: Huh?
0: I love you guys.
4: I love you.
0: You understand?
5: Eastside Wendy's.
0: Chicken McNuggets.
5: What?
0: I love you guys.
6: Wendy's, can I be, please?
0: I love you guys.
6: I'm sorry.
0: You understand? Can I give you a cookie? Can I give you a cookie?
6: Hello.
0: Oh, a cookie. I'm going to go to break.
7: Thank you for calling.
0: That doesn't sound too.
7: I'm sorry?
0: I love you guys.
7: Thank you, sir.
0: I'm serious. I'm sending that love at you right now.
7: Are you what?
0: That's not how you open a can of pickles.
7: Do you ask how we open a tin of pickles?
0: Do it.
7: Honey, you're breaking up. Give us a call back here in a few minutes. Thank you.
0: That doesn't sound too good.
5: Wendy's University.
0: Was eating jalapenos during the break. I'm gonna go to break.
8: Hello?
0: And all I can tell you is that this is bad.
8: I'm sorry, what was that?
0: I'm serious. So let me as succinctly and calmly as I can explain what's currently happening.
8: About what?
0: That's not how you open a can of pickles.
8: We don't have that here.
0: I was eating jalapenos during the break.
6: Thank you for calling Wendy's.
0: I love you guys.
4: can I help you?
0: Chicken McNuggets.
4: Please, how may I help you?
0: So let me as succinctly and calmly as I can explain what's currently happening. This is bad.
9: Wendy's.
0: So let me as succinctly and calmly as I can explain what's currently happening.
9: Okay.
0: And all I can tell you is that this is bad. You understand?
9: All right.
0: I'm serious.
9: What? I don't know what it is.
0: That's not how you open a can of pickles. I'm going to go to break. You're eating something real bad. I love you guys.
4: Wendy's, how can I help you?
0: I love you guys.
4: I'm sorry?
0: I'm serious.
4: What?
0: And all I can tell you is that this is bad.
4: Why? What happened?
0: That's not how you open a can of pickles.
4: I'm sorry, what? What are you talking about?
0: I'm gonna go to break.
4: Bro, oh, hell no.
0: That doesn't sound too good. And all I can tell you is that this is bad. You understand?
4: Hello?
0: I'm serious. So let me as succinctly and calmly as I can explain what's currently happening.
4: Okay.
0: That's not how you open a can of pickles. I'm going to go to break. That doesn't sound too good. And all I can tell you is that this is bad.
10: Can I help you?
0: You understand?
10: Not really, sir.
0: I'm serious.
10: What can I do for you?
0: So let me as succinctly and calmly as I can explain what's currently happening.
10: Yes, sir.
0: Let me just show you some fun stuff I found on Twitter. I'll tell you this. This is not going to be boring.
9: Hello?
0: And all I can tell you is that this is bad. You understand?
4: Thank you for calling Wendy's. How can I help you?
0: I love you guys.
4: Hello?
0: I'm going to go to break. I'm serious. You understand?
4: What?
0: What the hell is this?
4: I don't know. What is this?
0: That's not how you open a can of pickles.
4: We don't have pickles in a can.
0: You're eating something real bad. Ridiculous.
4: Beloved and Winnie's, can I help you?
0: I love you guys.
4: Huh?
0: I'm serious.
4: What's the matter, honey?
0: You understand?
4: Can I help you?
0: So let me as succinctly and calmly as I can explain what's currently happening.
4: Okay.
0: And all I can tell you is that this is bad.
11: Okay.
0: Mm-mm-mm. That's not how you open a can of pickles. You will pay.
11: Can I give you a cookie? Who is it that I am speaking with?
0: Can I give you a cookie? Can I give you a cookie?
11: Are you okay tonight?
0: Oh, a cookie. Let me just show you some fun stuff I found on Twitter.
12: Wendy's, how can I help you?
0: I love you guys.
13: I love
0: you guys. I'm serious. Can I give you a cookie?
12: We have cookies.
0: Can I give you a cookie? Oh, a cookie.
14: Chicken McNuggets. Chicken McNuggets. Chicken McNuggets. Chicken McNuggets.
15: Thank you for calling, Wendy. How can I help you?
0: I love you guys.
15: I'm sorry?
0: I'm serious. Can I give you a cookie? Can I give you a cookie? Oh, a cookie.
16: Wendy's Old Fashioned Burgers, Thomas.
0: I love you guys.
16: Hello?
0: I'm serious.
16: Hello?
0: You understand?
16: We open.
0: Can I give you a cookie?
8: Wendy's.
0: I love you guys. I'm serious.
8: Hmm?
0: You understand?
8: I'm sorry, I didn't hear you.
0: So let me as succinctly and calmly as I can explain what's currently happening. And all I can tell you is that this is bad. I'm serious. You understand?
13: You understand?
8: Yeah.
0: That's not how you open a can of pickles. I'll eat your ass. I will. I'm serious. But first, I'm going to go to break. I'm going to go to break. We're going to come back.
13: I'm going to go to break.
0: You understand? I was talking to God the other day, and I said, got to have more fun, and it can't all be on me, or I'm going to go crazy and have a heart attack.
17: Yeah.
0: So you know what? I'm going to have fun. I love you guys.
12: Oh, thank you.
0: Let me just show you some fun stuff I found on Twitter. You understand? I know your mustache is cool. I'm going to go to break.
12: I'm sorry?
0: But first, I love you guys.
12: Thanks. How can I help you?
14: Chicken McNuggets.
0: Can I give you a cookie? I'll eat your ass.
18: Victoria.
0: I love you guys.
18: Hello?
0: You understand?
18: I'm sorry?
0: I was eating jalapenos during the break.
18: Hello?
0: I'll eat your ass. I will.